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3: 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Still a passing shower, mainly south of Metro Orlando through the late night hours. We'll continue with only a slight chance for a shower on Thursday. Otherwise, breezy, highs in the upper 80s. From Channel 9 Eyewitness News, I'm Certified Chief Meteorologist Tom Terry.
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0: There it is, Fox Across America with Jimmy Failla. Trying to hold this country together one broadcast at a time. 888-788-99 if you want to be a part of the show. I'm going to play a quick montage of Democrats telling us that President Trump is asleep at the switch. AI is going to kill us all. You can basically Mad Lib this. You can take the word COVID and substitute it for AI, and I could play you 8 million of these montages every single time. We're all going to die. Why are they doing that? Because they want you to believe the only way you can survive is if you elect them.
1: This is politics as usual.
0: That was the whole hook during COVID. Do you remember? Trump is asleep at the switch. He can't be in charge of this, you know, of pandemic. We got to get Biden in there. That's what they told us. Okay, Joe Biden, the guy that was bashing the vaccine on the campaign trail, turned around and mandated the vaccine when he got into office.
2: I'll lead an effective strategy to mobilize true international effort to pressure.
0: Good luck being a sign language interpreter when Joe Biden is speaking, by the way. But the Democrats wanted you to believe, well, we got to get Trump out of here. We're in a pandemic. We're all going to die. Trump doesn't know what he's doing. Do you know that three times as many people died under Joe Biden of COVID as they did under Trump? And Biden inherited not one, not two, but three vaccines.
3: I don't remember that ever happening.
0: But it did. So the whole pitch was, we're all going to die, you got to elect us. We're all going to die, you got to elect us. Well, we did elect them, and a lot of people died. Here they are, saying they're your last line of defense against AI, clip 12.
4: These new models are scary. We're dealing here with real peril, not science fiction.
5: Well, if Congress is not equipped, then throw the bums out and bring in some new people are.
6: We know Trump is not going to step up to the plate here. He puts his head in the sand.
7: Well, we got to take it seriously. And the president, who characterizes himself as a stable genius, has told us not to worry. I'm sorry, that doesn't give me much comfort.
0: Yay, all right, there it is. We're all going to die. Throw out the Congress. We need to elect new people. Chuck Schumer. You know, Chuck Schumer's daughter just got hired by OpenAI. And now Chuck Schumer's daughter is on the board over there, and he's suddenly echoing their sentiments and calling for OpenAI to be a part of the regulation. That's the point. There is nuance to this, none of which involves you dying imminently, but a lot of which involves them having a political path for the rest of the way in the midterms. China hopefully getting a timeout because we're kicking their ass in the AI race just the same. And yes, a lot of trillion-dollar tech companies wanting to box out their competitors by being a part of the regulatory process. That's it. In a nutshell, you can look it up on ChatGPT. I'm not sure of it.
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9: I'm Laurel Lee. Our top story, the Federal Reserve Wednesday voting unanimously to raise interest rates for the first time in 3 years.
10: Federal Reserve Chair Kevin Warsh argued that an interest rate hike was necessary to tackle stubborn inflation.
11: The plain fact is that inflation is too high and has been for too long.
10: The move marks the Federal Reserve's first interest rate hike in 3 years, and will likely be felt by consumers through increased borrowing costs for mortgages, car loans, and credit cards. Peter Haralambos, ABC News.
9: If it isn't drought, it's disease. If it isn't disease, it's competition from cut-rate imports. The latest challenge facing American beef producers, says ABC's Jim Ryan, is artificial intelligence.
12: In the cattle industry, as with any industry, let the buyer beware.
13: We see that easy money, and it's very easy for us to get scammed.
12: Texas Agriculture Commissioner Sid Miller says ranchers have lost thousands by purchasing livestock online, thinking they were getting a great deal.
13: The quick dollar kind of clouds people's vision.
12: Ag officials in Texas and Alabama are coaching ranchers on what to look for in deepfake images of livestock. Jim Ryan, ABC News.
9: If you're looking for the best coffee in the U.S., have we got a list for you. Michael Kastner with more.
14: Wallet Hub says the best place for the best cup of Joe is Orlando, Florida. They spend an average of $154 on Java each year. Coming in at number 2, Portland, Oregon. It has a very high number of affordable coffee shops that are rated at least 4.5 stars out of 5. At number 3, Miami. They also have the same number of high-rated shops, but they also have the 10th highest number of donut shops per capita.
15: Donut.
14: The the worst coffee city at number 100, Laredo, Texas. I'm Michael Kastner.
9: 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Laurel Lee, WDBO News.
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2: 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Still a passing shower, mainly south of Metro Orlando through the late night hours. We'll continue with only a slight chance for a shower on Thursday. Otherwise, breezy, highs in the upper 80s. From Channel 9 Eyewitness News, I'm Certified Chief Meteorologist Tom Terry.
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3: Bang, there it is. Across America with your main man, Jimmy Failla. Kennedy's coming up. We're also going to be talking to Big Daddy, NFL icon in his own right, in the third hour of this show today. Big Daddy hosted a podcast with Patrick McEnroe of tennis fame, but he is actually an insurance salesman for NFL players. That's what he does, and he's connected to everyone in the NFL. Like, if you go look at some of the TV packages of Big Daddy on NBC, like, you'll literally see him with, like, Tom Brady, like Michael Strahan, like NFL Hall of Famers. A pretty connected guy in the NFL, and I love to have him on the show to talk about whatever the hell it is he's up to. So he'll join us in the third hour, and we'll get into some grown-up stuff. Maybe I can ask him about those male cheerleaders out in Philadelphia. Did you see that on Sunday?
4: That was embarrassing.
3: My question about the male cheerleading thing is, who is it for? You dig? Because gay men like football, that's fine, and they should, and they should be welcome there. But I don't know that they're going for the cheerleaders, and I don't know that they'll go more for the cheerleaders, because if you're a football fan, you really want to watch football. But is it like, you know, so much of a sport and a sport's growth is predicated on people handing it down from generation to generation. Like, you become a baseball fan because your dad was a baseball fan and he tells you about the best players when he was a kid. And then you guys kind of bond over the best players when you're a kid and you have these shared moments. And football's the same way. You know, I was saying this on my TV show Saturday night. You know, is there a dad out there? You know, like when you're a little kid and your dad points to like Joe Montana. It's like, you see Joe Montana, see that guy throwing the ball over there, son, someday that could be you. And the kid's like, wow, yeah, I'm going to get into football. Is there a dad in the stands going, you see that guy twerking on the 30-yard line, son? Someday you could have a set of pom-poms and be wearing a thong on a football field. And your kid is like looking at you like,
5: what the hell did you just say?
3: I don't know. I don't know what it's for. Okay, but maybe we'll talk to Big Daddy about that. And I bring up sports coverage. Because Stephen A. Smith, pretty famous in ESPN circles. You see him on the Hannity show a lot on Friday nights. Stephen A. Smith, making the media rounds right now. Here he is talking about Barack Obama and Border Patrol, specifically ICE, and how ICE was celebrated under the Democrats but demonized under Trump. And, you know, he's finding Jesus a little late in the service when it comes to politics. It's not something he's been a part of his whole life. But he's starting to realize there's a double standard on every single issue. Here it is, clip 20.
6: Yeah, you're talking about the border. Yeah, the border needed to be closed, but that was because Biden opened it. If Biden had it opened, then it followed Obama, who deported more people than Trump did. In Obama's term in office, over 3.1 million people were deported. How come you didn't follow that, Joe Biden? How come you didn't follow that, Democrats? How come it was okay to celebrate ICE at that particular time when Obama was in office, and you had networks literally traveling with ICE to show you the marvelous work that they were doing, but suddenly Trump is doing it, and now it's a pariah, and ICE needs to go, and it needs to be completely banned.
3: And what he's saying to Democrats and their allies in the media is that
7: you are so full of shit.
3: Guys, CNN was traveling with ICE under Obama as he was breaking deportation records. And now they get on TV with a straight face and say ICE is literally the Gestapo.
8: CNN is the worst.
3: Okay, the concentration camps. Trump is Hitler over there. I mean, come on.
9: People aren't buying it, CNN, you dumb bastard.
3: And I bring it up because it's one of the biggest challenges we have in our politics right now is that when there is a double standard, there's no standard. I talk about that a lot. But so much of what the Democrats run on.

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13: Jimmy, Fox Across America with Jimmy Fallon. 888-788-9910. We got a Wednesday episode of the show coming up. You get Kennedy, you get Big Daddy. We'll get into some of your calls, text, tweets, carrier pigeons. I'm going to bring by some of the kids from the Fox News Saturday Night team to weigh in on the Sydney Sweeney scandal.
14: Hubba, hubba.
13: Two good ones in pop culture this week that I don't doubt will make their way to Fox News Saturday Night this weekend. Of course, there are a lot of people on the left that are upset about Sydney Sweeney.
15: They're crazy.
13: Guys, pick your battles. Coming out against hot girls with big boobs is never going to end well for anybody.
16: Oh, yes. I've read about that in the Bible.
13: And the other one is with you Free Palestine jackasses. Have you followed the McLemore story? We covered it on America's Newsroom this morning, fleetingly. Newsroom, my favorite show in the world. But anytime me and Todd Pyro do something that gets cut short, I don't complain. We're talking about McLemore, and he got kicked off Ed Sheeran's tour for all of his anti-Semitic statements about Israel. Okay, people don't go to Ed Sheeran to hear Free Palestine. They go to Ed Sheeran because they're closeted gay men. And, or their dads who have young daughters. There's two reasons you go to an Ed Sheeran concert. Okay. Free Palestine is not one of them. But now some of the opening acts are pulling out of the tour, like Macklemore's the bad guy. Like Ed Sheeran's the bad guy. Hey, who is this headliner to not want his opening act out there making big giant political statements and distracting from the concert itself? And now Phineas, who is a brother of Billie Eilish, who was on that tour. And he pulled off the tour, you know, because you should be able to do the whole Free Palestine thing. And you shouldn't, okay? People bought tickets to a concert. You're not losing your speech rights. This is not a violation of the First Amendment. The First Amendment is there to make sure the government does not prosecute you for what you say, okay? Employers can fire you for what you say. Private companies can ban you from social media apps for what you say. That is not a violation of your First Amendment rights. Criminal charges are a violation of your First Amendment rights. So the idea that they're conflating a First Amendment violation on this issue doesn't surprise me, because they're still trying to tell you that Gaza is a genocide.
14: Not even close.
13: Okay, the population in Gaza has quadrupled since the year 2000. The direct opposite of what happens in a genocide, never mind that Israel is just responding in a war in which they were attacked first. Yet they'll tell you all over left-wing media they're the bad guys.
15: That's why I don't read the newspaper, because it's garbage. And the editor that let it come out is garbage.
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25: I'm Laurel Lee. Our top story, the Federal Reserve voted Wednesday to raise interest rates to a new target rate of 3.75 to 4%, the first rate hike in 3 years. Fox Business's Edward Lawrence is at the Federal Reserve with more.
26: The Federal Reserve chairman says what he did was basically they removed some accommodation from the economy. Now, he says that this will move inflation to its 2% target a little bit faster. Further, he thinks that one rate hike will not erode the job market because he sees the economy strengthening, adding that other members of the Federal Reserve see that too. A White House spokesperson Kush Desai called this decision unfortunate, saying that it is not backed by a compelling economic argument.
25: Members of the Federal Open Market Committee projected one more rate hike this year. The decision comes as new retail sales data shows 1.2% growth for August. That's despite high diesel costs fueled by the Iran war and Ukraine's targeting of Russia oil and gas infrastructure. Ford is recalling hundreds of thousands of F-150 pickup trucks over a fuel tank issue that could increase the risk of a fire or cause the engine to stall.
0: Ford's recall covers over 223,000 2023 to 27 F-150s, for which the National Highway Traffic Safety Administration says front fuel tank straps may not have been properly secured to the vehicle's frame during assembly, leading to the possibility the tank could become detached and fuel could be lost, potentially causing a fire and road hazards for the driver and others. Ford estimates that about 1% of the recalled vehicles are affected. Owners will be notified by mail later this month for dealer inspection and, if needed, a free repair. Jeff Manosso, Fox News.
25: A new large survey shows simple treatments may be the best when it comes to dealing with knee arthritis pain issues.
1: A survey in China of more than 10,000 people in the open access journal PLOS-1 found knee braces were very effective, as well as exercise. Also, hydrotherapy involving treatments in warm water worked well for reducing pain. Ultrasound ranked near the bottom. The study's author suggests that findings could influence future guidelines to focus on safer, lower-cost interventions. I'm Michael Kastner.
25: WDBO Pays Your Bills is back. Your next chance to win happening tomorrow morning at 8 a.m. Download our app now so you're ready to win $1,000 five times a day. Laurel Lee, WDBO News.
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13: 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Still a passing shower, mainly south of Metro Orlando through the late night hours. We'll continue with only a slight chance for a shower on Thursday. Otherwise, breezy, highs in the upper 80s. From Channel 9 Eyewitness News, I'm Certified Chief Meteorologist Tom Terry.
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0: And I know what you're thinking. If these two are here, who's hitting on the middle school girls right now? Max and Max are back. It is time for a maxed out edition of Fox Across America. Max Kvyat from Fox News Saturday Night. Max Blake from Dateline. I don't know. Works on the, works on the Riley Gaines show, all the fun stuff. Good to see you both. We got the band back together. Why? Because there's a story. It's explicitly in your wheelhouse, the Sydney Sweeney story.
1: Oh, yeah.
0: We can't cover it with Mikey anymore because we're trying to wean him off of
2: it. Wean him off.
0: Mikey is, as we announced, everybody knows this, Mikey is transitioning into a new role down the hall in like the headlines division, fancy Mikey. Digital stuff. No, people are thrilled. There's going to be Mikey is going to get a going away party when he officially leaves here, that befitting of a Japanese baby emperor. There's going to be marching bands. There's going to be strippers. And the newsflash is that he's not going away because we're going to make him come back and do hits on the show. Yeah, so there is, you don't actually get rid of Mikey per se. He's Mikey.
3: Foreign correspondent.
0: He's iconic. He's our senior correspondent to fraudulent interns. But the point is, Mikey's got a lot of skin in the game. But I wanted to get an alternative take on the Sydney Sweeney thing. First of all, okay, I talked about this with Jesse Waters the other night. Mm-hmm. It's just brilliant marketing by them because who's on these gambling apps? Teenage boys, right?
1: Mm-hmm. Me and Max.
0: Yeah, you and Max. Yeah, you
1: well, now we are at least. Like, yes. We weren't 10 days ago, but now we are.
0: Yes, if we were going to have a societal referendum, though, shouldn't that be the bigger issue that they are pushing gambling on little kids?
3: Well, this is me finding out it was a gambling ad.
1: Fox News alert.
3: I thought she was selling air fryers. I had no idea.
0: Max Blake thought it was an ad for hand cream based on what he was doing. He's like, all right, I'll take the product. Fine. Yeah, give it to me.
3: No, but it makes perfect sense, right? They want to reach these young boys. They're the ones that get, you know, are betting on March Madness and everything else like that. They're the ones like that know who Sydney Sweeney is.
0: Yes. But you know what I think is so funny about this? As we've seen this happen before when the right embraces a celebrity. Mm-hmm. We don't even know that she's Republican. All we know is so many Democrats hate her purely for her existence.
1: Right.
0: That she's been adopted in the culture wars like a right-wing symbol.
3: Yeah.
0: But she's not doing any right wings other than maybe being a capitalist.
3: 100%. It's what she's not doing that everyone says she's a Republican. Mm-hmm. It's the Noland acknowledgement that makes her a Republican.
0: I mean, your hair's not blue. What's going on here? She hasn't strangled a single baby. What are we doing here? It's like, it's so crazy that you could, like, Lindsay Clancy has more support than Sydney Sweeney.
3: Right. Oh,
0: that
3: absolutely.
0: Is crazy.
3: Yeah, absolutely.
0: Psychotic.
3: Yeah.
0: You know what I'm saying?
3: They're going to build a statue for it, Lindsay Clancy. Yeah.
0: It's, have you been watching, like, the jurors doing all these interviews and stuff?
3: The guy who's saying all these women are showing up at his house?
0: Oh, it's crazy.
3: He finally got what he always wanted in the worst way you can imagine.
0: They doxed the juror. But when it comes to the Sydney Sweeney thing, I just think it's funny because it's like, she's not even saying she's an athlete. She's just a mascot for a gambling site.
3: Right, of course.
1: And she's doing a great job.
0: Isn't she, though?
1: Really good.
3: All these female athletes, they have no problem with men playing in the league. They have a huge problem with Sydney Sweeney.
0: Yeah, and that's the other thing, because they keep saying, Max, they're like, well, that's, you know, not what a female athlete should look like. Mm-hmm. Do you know any professional female athletes who aren't in good shape? Where is this fat female athlete doing the high jump professionally?
1: Well, even a few years ago, they put, like, Megan Rapinoe on the cover of, like, the Sports Illustrated, like, Naked or whatever.
0: Yes.
1: Oh, man. That probably sold the least amount of copies I've ever seen.
0: Funny, because Megan Rapinoe has the same body naked as Max Kvyat.
1: I'm a little bustier.
0: You are Megan Rapinoe. You have slightly less facial hair than her. Yes.
3: A little more curvy, baby.
1: But even like 3 or 4 years ago, they probably put Lizzo on the same ad. She's probably, you know, in, wow, yes, queen. Wow, good for you.
0: Do you remember when Nike had the plus sized model?
3: Yes.
0: Remember that post George Floyd when they went with the logo, was the slogan was just chew it. It's just a girl with a sandwich. We're like, what happened to Michael Jordan? I miss Michael Jordan. Why is there a fat girl? Nike did a women's ad campaign with Dylan Mulvaney.
1: They sure did.
0: Literally.
1: And well, look at where like Nike's stock is now. It's down the tubes. Now I'm sure this stock is going straight up and people are betting on that stock on another app too.
0: They're going to Kalshi to bet on Novig. That's Max Blake. The bigger story here is like they are absolutely, they've addicted the most of the country to gambling.
3: 100%. 100%. And Sydney Sweeney's going to get the boys off gambling for sure. If you feel that way, have Sydney Sweeney in the anti-gambling ad as well.
0: Do you know?
3: What's wrong with that?
0: I did say this to Jesse, so forgive me for repeating it, but you know we're addicted to gambling because people are still eating the Taco Bell lettuce. Still like, I don't know, maybe I'll win. Maybe this whole weekend's been destroyed. I don't know. But like, that's the point. And what I also think is funny is the Sydney Sweeney side of this, which she's like, well, I only want to bet on sports. I don't want to do a poly market or any thing where you can bet on politics. So she's trying to sell her stance as virtuous.
1: Yeah. Right? How admirable.
0: I'm only addicting teenage boys to one form of gambling here. Yeah. There's no blackjack. I'll be damned.
3: I only want to bet on cricket in India, but I don't want
0: because I'm a patriot. I love it. It's just a really dumb time to be alive.
1: She's great.
0: Is what I would say.
1: She is great.
0: Yep. Now, one other thing. We have about 40 seconds, but Mac Blake, you have agreed with everything Macklemore said up until now.
3: Oh, couldn't agree more.
0: I believe you supplied him with, it's called Jew face.
3: A Jew face. Yes, exactly.
0: That he was literally wearing that.
3: No, do you know the take I've been seeing about that? Yeah. Everyone like online, all these like Twitter libs are all like, oh, well, if that was Sacha Baron Cohen doing that, you wouldn't have a problem. I'm like, Sacha Baron Cohen is Jewish.
0: Yes.
3: That's a very big distinction.
0: And he'd be doing it for comedy. Right. Because, like, let's get these guys.
3: Right, of course.
0: A little distinction. Maxed out. If you want to see more of them, go to Langan's Pub.
3: That's it.
0: Great work.
1: Be there all night.
0: You still
3: catch us Jew faces there.
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5: I'm Laurel Lee. Our top story, the Federal Reserve Wednesday voting unanimously to raise interest rates for the first time in 3 years.
6: Federal Reserve Chair Kevin Warsh argued that an interest rate hike was necessary to tackle stubborn inflation.
7: The plain fact is that inflation is too high and has been for too long.
6: The move marks the Federal Reserve's first interest rate hike in 3 years, and will likely be felt by consumers through increased borrowing costs for mortgages, car loans, and credit cards. Peter Haralambos, ABC News.
5: If it isn't drought, it's disease. If it isn't disease, it's competition from cut-rate imports. The latest challenge facing American beef producers, says ABC's Jim Ryan, is artificial intelligence.
8: In the cattle industry, as with any industry, let the buyer beware.
9: We see that easy money, and it's very easy for us to get scammed.
8: Texas Agriculture Commissioner Sid Miller says ranchers have lost thousands by purchasing livestock online, thinking they were getting a great deal.
9: The quick dollar kind of clouds people's vision.
8: Ag officials in Texas and Alabama are coaching ranchers on what to look for in deepfake images of livestock. Jim Ryan, ABC News.
5: If you're looking for the best coffee in the U.S., have we got a list for you. Michael Kastner with more.
10: Wallet Hub says the best place for the best cup of Joe is Orlando, Florida. They spend an average of $154 on Java each year. Coming in at number 2, Portland, Oregon. It has a very high number of affordable coffee shops that are rated at least 4.5 stars out of 5. At number 3, Miami. They also have the same number of high-rated shops, but they also have the 10th highest number of donut shops per capita.
11: Donut.
10: The worst coffee city. At number 100, Laredo, Texas. I'm Michael Kastner.
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13: There it is, Fox Across America, with your radio buddy, Jimmy Fallon. Kennedy's coming up at the tippy top of the next hour. The K-Train rolling into the station long before she gets here. She demands an opening act from the West Coast. Barry, back on the air from Los Angeles. Yo, Barry!
14: Hey, Jimmy. Actually, I think my argument was wrong, because I Googled afterwards. It looks like the money, it isn't Trump's money.
13: Yeah.
14: I was going to argue that if it was Trump's money, that his name, he has the right to, you know,
13: put his name on the Kennedy Center.
14: Let me
13: reset the shot clock. Barry is calling in to follow up on a point Paul Gleiser made earlier. Paul Gleiser was just on the show, and he thinks it's petty and cheap that Trump has forced his name onto the Kennedy Center. I agree with Paul Gleiser. And Barry had done a little Google work, and you're essentially saying you thought Trump was paying for the repairs, ergo he could have his name on the Senate.
14: Well, I don't. But more than half of it is coming from private donations. Yes. I don't know if any of that is his money.
13: Yeah.
14: If a lot of it is his money, then he should have. I don't blame him for. You know.
13: You don't think it looks weird though? Like, if something is named after somebody else, you go, "I'm going to write a check so my name can be on there too."
14: No, because it happens all the time throughout the country. There's many universities where a building might get remodeled and it.
13: I know, but this is like the reason I think it's weird, and I'm squeamish about it. Is it's like it's. I mean, listen, not to say Trump hasn't been shot, but I guess JFK was shot more accurately. I don't know what to tell you. But it's literally named after a president who was killed in office, you know, and it's been what it's been for as long as it's been. And it's really weird. Like, if somebody wants to name something after me, okay, that is fine. But the idea that I'm demanding that you name it after myself seems like borderline North Korean, does it not?
14: Trump is putting a bunch of his own money in, then he's still.
13: Okay. So you say you throw your money in there, it works out. Good stuff, back. It's just because I lost your connection a little bit. It's that Gavin Newsom Wi-Fi out there. Here's the conversation we're having, just if you missed it. Paul Gleiser from KTBB in Tyler, Texas, asked me on the way out the door what I think of Trump slapping his own name on the Kennedy Center. Donald Trump tweeted earlier today, okay, and I'm going to read you this, and you just tell me, okay, how this comes off. How does this sit with you? Does this seem petty? Does it seem unnecessary? Does it seem like the type of thing that gives a lot of ammo to his people? Okay, but here is the tweet. You know, the people who complain about everything Donald Trump does, this to me seems like you're giving them unnecessary ammunition. Trump tweet, the board of the Kennedy Center today agreed almost unanimously to close the building for safety reasons and so that it can begin the process of reconstruction. The closing will take place immediately. However, the renovation and reconstruction, which is a very large and complex job, cannot begin until such time as the DC Circuit rules on the board's approved name, meaning naming it after him. If the ruling is a negative one, which it should not be, and is not overturned by the U.S. Supreme Court, the reconstruction and the renovation of the Kennedy Center will not take place. The attorneys from the DLJ will ask for an expedited appeal. In the meantime, $17 million raised by Donald Trump has been put into the Kennedy Center account to keep it afloat. Thank you for your attention to this matter. So Trump is saying, we have money to rebuild the Kennedy Center, but if you don't name it after me, we're not rebuilding the Kennedy Center. I mean, you know.
1: Don't be thick, all right?
13: That seems a little petty. It's, if somebody was to name something after you, hooray. But if you literally, as the president, appoint a board of supporters who you know will then turn around and name it after you, meaning he put his own name on it, it looks a little petty. And meaning the Kennedy Center is just going to rot unless it's called the Trump Kennedy Center. To me, it's weird. When I was growing up, I had a buddy. His name was Big Brian. Okay, Big Brian lived five houses down from us. We called him Big Brian because the kid across the street from me, Brian Goldfarb, was Little Brian. He was a smaller version. He had a brother, Keith. His dad's name was Glenn. Mom's name was Nancy. They had a daughter named Jill. They were just fabulous people. But they were ahead of the curve. They fled New York for Florida 50 years before the Democrats made it popular. So in any event, Big Brian used to see us going in my above ground pool. I know nobody likes a show off, but yes, we had about a 10-foot by a 12-foot above ground pool in my backyard. And Big Brian would see me and the kids across the street going in my pool, and he would come down the block, knock on my door, and go, my mom said I could go in your pool. Meaning we didn't invite him. He came down the block and said, hey, my mom gave me permission to go in your pool, which I just thought was a little weird. Now, we would let him in. It was the 80s. You'd beat the kid up and drown him a little bit or whatever the hell you had to do to make it fun. But he used to force himself on us. You know, it wasn't an invite. And in this case, Trump was not invited to have the Kennedy Center named after him. He said, we're naming it after me. And people donated because they love Trump. And now he's holding the repairs hostage until they agree to name it after him. That is not the work of a man who is, you know,
1: revered and respected, that is a big Brian move for all intents and purposes. So I didn't love it. I think it was a great look for Trump. I don't really focus on it because it's not something of consequence, but it's the type of petty development that allows the people on the other side of the aisle as painting Trump as a self-absorbed, not narcissistic lunatic who's more concerned with his own well-being than anything else going on in this country. Now, you can obviously walk and chew gum at the same time, you know, unless you're Joe Biden. You need a trip going up the stairs or down the stairs. But the point is, this gives a lot of ammo to Trump's detractors, and it just seems like an unnecessary thing. Because everybody will get on CNN tonight now and MSNBC, and the good news is nobody's watching. They don't have the ratings we do over here at Fox. But they're still, to that little cadre of followers, going to be like, look, with all the things going on, gas is $5 the gallon, and Trump is like, rename the Kennedy Center after me, or you get no Kennedy Center. Believe me, Trump does not look like the good guy in that exchange. He doesn't. So I didn't love the idea. Barry called in to say if Trump raised the money, he should be able to slap his name on it. I still don't even necessarily agree with that, because it's already named after somebody else. It's the Kennedy Center, named after a guy who was killed in office. Granted, the Democrats and his opponents have done an awful lot to try and kill the guy in office. I was there at one of the assassination attempts. Heaven forbid we have another one. But the point is, I think it's a kind of a sideshow. But what we're going to do in the next hour is talk about what I believe to be the biggest political sideshow maybe in the history of the world. Okay, something is going on right now in the stretch run to the media, of the media into the midterms. We're about, I don't know, what do you want to tell me, 48 days out from the midterms right now? Okay, the final 48 days are going to have one consistent theme, and it is going to have absolutely positively nothing to anything you and your family are focused on right now. Kennedy's stopping by to help me invest in this, further my theory. I'm bringing backup. I'm showing my work, as the kids say. Remember Common Core, where you had to show your work, okay? You're welcome. I didn't take Common Core. I did this old thing called addition and subtraction, but Kennedy's going to be here to help me do some long division, so don't go anywhere.
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11: let's solve child abuse before it ever happens.
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16: I'm Laurel Lee. Our top story, the Federal Reserve voted Wednesday to raise interest rates to a new target rate of 3.75 to 4%, the first rate hike in 3 years. Fox Business's Edward Lawrence is at the Federal Reserve with more.
17: The Federal Reserve chairman says what he did was basically they removed some accommodation from the economy. Now, he says that this will move inflation to its 2% target a little bit faster. Further, he thinks that one rate hike will not erode the job market because he sees the economy strengthening, adding that other members of the Federal Reserve see that too. A White House spokesperson Kush Desai called this decision unfortunate, saying that it is not backed by a compelling economic argument.
16: Members of the Federal Open Market Committee projected one more rate hike this year. The decision comes as new retail sales data shows 1.2% growth for August. That's despite high diesel costs fueled by the Iran war and Ukraine's targeting of Russia oil and gas infrastructure. Ford is recalling hundreds of thousands of F-150 pickup trucks over a fuel tank issue that could increase the risk of a fire or cause the engine to stall.
18: Ford's recall covers over 223,000 2023 to 27 F-150s, for which the National Highway Traffic Safety Administration says front fuel tank straps may not have been properly secured to the vehicle's frame during assembly, leading to the possibility the tank could become detached and fuel could be lost, potentially causing a fire and road hazards for the driver and others. Ford estimates that about 1% of the recalled vehicles are affected. Owners will be notified by mail later this month for dealer inspection and, if needed, a free repair. Jeff Manosso, Fox News.
16: A new large survey shows simple treatments may be the best when it comes to dealing with knee arthritis pain issues.
19: A survey in China of more than 10,000 people in the open access journal PLOS-1 found knee braces were very effective, as well as exercise. Also, hydrotherapy involving treatments in warm water worked well for reducing pain. Ultrasound ranked near the bottom. The study's author suggests that findings could influence future guidelines to focus on safer, lower-cost interventions. I'm Michael Kastner.
16: WDBO Pays Your Bills is back. Your next chance to win happening tomorrow morning at 8 a.m. Download our app now so you're ready to win $1,000 five times a day. Laurel Lee, WDBO News.
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13: I'm Channel 9 Eyewitness News Chief Meteorologist Tom Terry. Still a passing shower, mainly south of Metro Orlando through the late night hours. We'll continue with only a slight chance for a shower on Thursday. Otherwise, breezy, highs in the upper 80s. From Channel 9 Eyewitness News, I'm Certified Chief Meteorologist Tom Terry.
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0: won't be in Springfield, Missouri on September 25th and 26th, but you will if you know what's good for you, because Kennedy is going to be at the Springfield Comedy Club next Friday and Saturday. There are three shows.
1: Yeah, Taking My Enemies of Freedom Tour. You got 7 o'clock Friday, 4 and 7 on Saturday. And then we're hightailing to NASCAR. So it is going to be a party weekend.
0: That's a blowout. Yeah. If you're in Springfield, I was in Springfield earlier this spring. I loved it there. What just phenomenal people. Like, you know, we always talk about this.
1: Did you soil the green room? Is there anything I have to be worried about?
0: No, you're fine. You're going to be great. We always talk about the Midwest is like, they're having the most fun.
1: Oh, yeah.
0: And I used to like, because I grew up here. So everybody I grew up with here disparages. They used to call them the flyover states. Mm-hmm. But we live in the driveover states. You're driving over a syringe, some guy laying in the road.
1: If you're actually moving. I mean, traffic is so bad right now.
0: It's never moving. And I love when the New Yorkers try to disparage the Midwest. They say the phrase McMansion. Mm-hmm. Like, oh, yeah, they have these brand new affordable mansions.
1: Yeah.
0: I'm like, oh, that doesn't sound...
1: What a
0: sound-
1: bummer.
0: Jeez.
1: Yeah, 5 bedrooms. Yeah. Oh, no, you mean I could have a home gym and a home office and a guest room?
0: Yeah.
1: What a bummer.
0: These idiots. I was over there in my studio apartment I share with 7 people.
1: Yeah.
0: Talking about what idiots these people are in the affordable mansions.
1: Yeah, there's no pied-à-terre tax in Springfield, Missouri.
0: You don't have a guy spanking the monkey outside your diner. Do you know the longest shift I ever worked as a cab driver... is I once had to work a double because my replacement guy had a 24/7 lease. Me and this guy had chipped in on a lease for the week. So you rented 24 hours a day, 7 days a week, but you can work whatever hours you want under that. Hey, you fill these, I fill that. So we were still splitting it down the middle, 5 a.m. to 5 p.m., 5 p.m. to 5 a.m. So at the end of my shift, because you have to make money to pay for the lease, the car needs to be, the wheels need to be turning. You can't cheat the seat. That's the old adage in cab driving. You can't make money if you're not in the seat. So this guy does not show up. For his half of the 24 hours, I can't find him because this is pre-cell phone. Okay, so I drive the 24 hours. What are you going to do? Jimmy drives the 24 hours. I sleep a lot at red lights. It's kind of a mess, but it's also like a zombie bender that I love. But when it's over, I go to the Flame Diner up on 57th, not too far. Okay. And as I sit down and order myself a steak and eggs, I treat myself because I worked a double. Forgive me if you know this. Just as the man comes over to put down the steak and eggs, a gentleman unzips his pants in front of the window and starts to go full Jeffrey Toobin right in front of me. And as the waiter puts down the A1 steak sauce, he goes, "That's on us." I was like, "Hey, thanks." But again, you wouldn't get that experience in a McMansion in Springfield,
1: really,
0: Missouri.
1: Yep.
0: That's why you go see Kennedy in Springfield, Missouri. The dirty jokes.
1: The Enemies of Freedom Tour. It is filthy. Like, sometimes I feel bad.
0: Mm-hmm.
1: Like, in the 4 o'clock show, I always try and keep it clean for about 5 minutes. And then just the wheels go so far off the wagon. And I had a gentleman at my show last weekend in Alpharetta, Georgia, go, "You know, it was fun. It was a lot dirtier than I thought it was going to be." Like, that's right, baby.
0: The Enemies of Freedom Tour. Everybody gets a free bar of soap to wash out their mouth at the end of the show. But it's live comedy. It's a permission slip to not care. That's the point. Everybody's wound too tight.
1: Absolutely. And I take you through some of the eras where we were having a good time, and that's what we have to get back to.
0: Yes, and you'll see the ping pong ball thing at the end. It's weird, but just go with it. The K-Train, everybody. Listen to our podcast every day. See her in Springfield, Missouri, September 25th, 26th.
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3: I'm Laurel Lee. Our top story, the Federal Reserve Wednesday voting unanimously to raise interest rates for the first time in 3 years.
4: Federal Reserve Chair Kevin Warsh argued that an interest rate hike was necessary to tackle stubborn inflation.
5: The plain fact is that inflation is too high and has been for too long.
4: The move marks the Federal Reserve's first interest rate hike in 3 years. And will likely be felt by consumers through increased borrowing costs for mortgages, car loans, and credit cards. Peter Haralambos, ABC News.
3: If it isn't drought, it's disease. If it isn't disease, it's competition from cut-rate imports. The latest challenge facing American beef producers, says ABC's Jim Ryan, is artificial intelligence.
6: In the cattle industry, as with any industry, let the buyer beware.
7: We see that easy money, and it's very easy for us to get scammed.
6: Texas Agriculture Commissioner Sid Miller says ranchers have lost thousands by purchasing livestock online, thinking they were getting a great deal.
7: The quick dollar kind of clouds people's vision.
6: Ag officials in Texas and Alabama are coaching ranchers on what to look for in deepfake images of livestock. Jim Ryan, ABC News.
3: If you're looking for the best coffee in the U.S., have we got a list for you. Michael Kastner with more.
8: Wallet Hub says the best place for the best cup of Joe is Orlando, Florida. They spend an average of $154 on Java each year. Coming in at number two, Portland, Oregon. It has a very high number of affordable coffee shops that are rated at least 4.5 stars out of 5. At number three, Miami. They also have the same number of high-rated shops, but they also have the 10th highest number of donut shops per capita.
9: Donut.
8: The worst coffee city... At number 100, Laredo, Texas, I'm Michael Kastner.
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12: I'm Channel 9 Eyewitness News Chief Meteorologist Tom Terry. Still a passing shower, mainly south of Metro Orlando through the late night hours. We'll continue with only a slight chance for a shower on Thursday. Otherwise, breezy, highs in the upper 80s. From Channel 9 Eyewitness News, I'm Certified Chief Meteorologist Tom Terry.
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13: On Wednesday, I asked Jimmy Failla, if the Democrats take back the House, on day one, do they start impeachment proceedings?
14: I mean, that's what the betting odds say, but you got to remember one thing. This would be the first time the Democrats got a hold of a House and didn't turn it into a migrant shelter.
13: And we'll continue the conversation with you on Thursday. Plus, I'll have your chance to win $1,000 and WDBO Pays Your Bills at 8 a.m. Greg Rhodes is here with all our breaking local news. Tom Terry has our extended forecast, and depend on Ed Torrance for Orlando's most frequent traffic reports.
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0: Being a sports fan today means juggling more platforms, subscriptions, and technology than ever. New research from IBM finds 46% of surveyed fans say their digital sports expectations have risen over the past year or two. Nearly three quarters use sports apps, while 39% report frustration with managing multiple subscriptions to follow sports they care about. AI use among fans is also growing, but trust depends on accuracy. 45% of respondents say accuracy is the top driver of trust in AI-powered insights. 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
17: 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Yo, Big Daddy, so you're going to Monday Night Football this week. Mm-hmm. You'll be out in L.A. You're eating Martha's breakfast in Hermosa. You're interviewing Bryan Cranston and Aaron Paul from Breaking Bad. That's a big damn deal.
18: Yeah.
17: And that's probably like 10% of what you're doing out there, knowing you. You're like an international. You're kind of the Dos Equis man. You know, the most international man in the world.
18: Don't be modest. I got named something that's making me laugh, and I'm going to see him on Monday night because we haven't met. Pat McAfee.
17: Get out.
18: They called me the Batman of the NFL.
17: You are. That's right.
18: So it was kind of funny. I'm like, okay, I've heard everything else, but that one was different. And then he's going to be there on Monday, so we're going to connect, and then it'll be kind of funny.
9: Wow, the Batman of the NFL. Well, be careful, because out in L.A., they don't have Wonder Woman. They have Wonder If It's a Woman. So play some defense. All right, yeah. Caped Crusader. Yeah. Play some defense while you're out there.
18: I'll feel my way around.
9: Big Daddy, you still got it. MacDaddyShow.com. You can hear new episodes every Monday, Wednesday, Friday. Thanks for doing this.
18: We'll be
9: looking for you on the sidelines Monday night.
18: Thank you.
9: Big Daddy. The show is over. Pay up and get out. Be a Republican, be a Democrat. Just don't be a...
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4: A new Resident Evil reboot comes out this week. The new reboot is the 8th film in the series and is being directed by Zach Cregger, who scored a hit last year with the film Weapons. Resident Evil hits theaters worldwide this Friday. Japan now has more than 100,000 people who are at least 100 years old, a record high. Nearly 90% of them are women. Japanese officials released the stats this week on Respect the Age Day, a day when healthy people hitting the century mark are honored by the government. The Federal Reserve is increasing interest rates by a quarter percentage point in its first rate hike in 3 years. The widely expected move comes as the Fed tries to combat persistent inflation. The hike puts the new interest rate range at 3.75% to 4%.
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6: Jamie Markley, David Van Camp, Scott Robbins, and now the five stories we're watching today.
11: All right, Scott, get ready, by the way.
12: Yeah, I'm ready.
11: Waving at the screen for you. Number five. More than 100 House Democrats signed on to a letter that demands House Speaker Mike Johnson cancel the House's upcoming recess and instead keep Congress in session to confront the AI crisis. Feels
6: this
11: like a
6: hoax. Coordinated.
11: Yes, it's a hoax. Come on. House Republicans, though, have canceled votes for tomorrow and are leaving town until after the midterms.
12: So that is a hoax.
11: What?
12: Mike Johnson. I thought you said it was a hoax. Okay.
11: No, the AI scare.
12: Oh, the AI scare. Okay, yeah. Got it. Okay.
11: Number four, the family of Charlie Kirk has filed a notice of claim against Utah Valley University dealing with a possible wrongful death lawsuit, along with the state of Utah and key individuals involved in campus leadership and security decisions. Number three.
6: The roof, they said they had it covered.
11: Yeah, and they obviously did not.
12: Well, no.
11: Yeah.
12: The guy is there by himself on the roof. Real. Yeah.
11: Number three, a federal judge wants the DOJ to prosecute or at least investigate the Philadelphia district attorney for lying in an effort to let violent convicted criminals out of jail early. The judge says Larry Krasner and an employee also conspired to frame one of the other prosecutors. Number two, the average cost of a gallon of diesel nationwide set a new record at $6.31 a gallon. And number one, Muhammad Sharifullah Kawawa, convicted now in connection with the Abbey Gate bombing during Joe Biden's presidency. He's been sentenced to the maximum 20 years in prison. The attack killed 13 U.S. service members, of course. Those are the top five stories that we are watching today.
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13: Scott Robbins suffering today.
12: Oh, gosh dang.
13: We're all kind of fighting.
12: I opened my mouth and nothing came out.
13: Yeah. No.
12: Okay.
13: Yeah.
12: Very good. All right.
13: You got a snot rag going, too.
12: I do have a snot rag going.
13: Oh, man. So, Kawawa, you said in that last story, David.
12: Yes. I thought about that.
13: What's the first thing he thought of?
12: Joe Biden.
11: Well, yeah, because I wasn't sure if I pronounced his name right, so I just pulled a Biden and just added a Kawawa.
13: Kawawa.
11: Just to be sure.
13: Yes. That reference will go down.
14: Oh. Kawawa.
13: We always have to be careful because Kawawa. We can speak in a different language, the three of us, that you may not be familiar with, and then we have to actually explain what we're saying.
11: The name is Kawawa, actually Shikagawa in that case. But it came into Shangang Kawawa.
13: Yeah.
12: and right at the end of that is when he's given up, too. When he said Kawawa.
13: Yeah.
12: I've been beaten by the words.
13: Well, the beaten by the words is an all-timer. That's a different clip, though.
12: Oh, gosh.
13: That's the old...
14: It holds near and dear to you that you like to be able to... Anyway.
13: Yeah, that's given up. Anyway, forget it.
11: I fought the sentence and the sentence won. You know?
13: Yes.
12: Kawawa.
13: And new words invented that we just use. Every once in a while, someone will say, not to not.
12: Oh, yeah, not to not.
13: You don't even know what you're talking about.
14: No one not to not. The right. History books will note it.
13: Sure. Whatever. Man, I saw a heartwarming story about an older dude. I don't know if you heard about this 91-year-old guy. He's a widower. Eric Edwards. This was a whole social media post that gained a lot of traction. He's been working at McDonald's for 8 years. Not because he needs to. Not because he needs the money. He just loves it.
12: Well, good.
13: He said his wife passed away like 24 years ago, and he said working helps him stay engaged and enjoy life. He said if it's something you can still do reasonably well, you enjoy it, and it keeps you going, so why stop?
12: Got a reason to get up. Yeah, I agree.
13: Yes.
12: Good.
13: And for him, that's what it is, working at the McDonald's. Good for him.
12: That's awesome.
13: You know, I know other people could say, well, that's the last thing I want to do.
15: Well, that's
13: I understand it.
15: For each his own, man.
12: It's not your life.
15: Yeah, dude wants to go work at McDonald's, let him.
13: Yeah.
15: And by the way, I trust him with my order, getting it right before I would some of those other tatted up chain smokers.
12: Hey, you're talking about McDonald's, not Wendy's, okay?
15: Okay. Well.
13: David is going to go after everyone. I feel bad for the person that opened a Wendy's franchise somewhere that has a nice, clean restaurant, serves its customers well, because you make every Wendy's seem like it's the worst.
12: Well, I'm sure there are nice neighborhoods in Port-au-Prince, too.
15: Well, I'm sure there are, too.
12: I'm just saying.
15: Yeah.
12: The vast majority of the city has fallen to a warlord named Barbecue.
15: Mm. Which is number three on the menu.
13: Gosh.
12: Yeah, barbecue. You order barbecue at a Wendy's, they just chop your head off with a machete.
15: Yeah.
12: It's terrible.
13: Oh, gosh. You know what? I got a Nimrod coming up, but it seems mean.
15: Oh.
13: In a way.
15: Oh.
13: Have you ever heard of someone without a nose?
12: Yeah.
13: How does that happen?
12: Well, I think there are different types of cancer, or then also just like a burn victim.
13: Okay.
15: You'd probably be born.
13: There's just like a hole there.
12: Yeah.
15: Yeah.
13: It's kind of wild. But this is not a good individual. So choosing my Nimrods for later in the hour, I'm like, okay, I don't want to just be mean. Call it the noseless guy, but that we will get to. And around to what's your story coming right up.

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0: ABC News, I'm Dave Packer. The cost for Americans to borrow from credit cards to home and car loans is going up. Fed Chair Kevin Warsh raising interest rates 0.25%. President Trump actually wanted rates to go down, but he gave his appointed Fed chair a pass.
1: I talked to Kevin, and I said, you might as well vote with the board because it's not going to matter. The board is very hostile. They're very political. They're doing the wrong thing.
0: Farmers are dealing with record diesel prices just as the key harvest months are getting started. One farmer in Illinois says he's paying nearly double in fuel compared to last year. National average, $6.31 a gallon, says AAA. The House Wednesday night passed a Russia and Iran sanctions bill. Voting against it, Democratic leader Hakeem Jeffries saying that the bill gives the president new expansive tariff authority. On Wall Street, stocks were down sharply with the announcement from the Fed. The Dow lost six.
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5: 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Still a passing shower, mainly south of Metro Orlando through the late night hours. We'll continue with only a slight chance for a shower on Thursday. Otherwise, breezy, highs in the upper 80s. From Channel 9 Eyewitness News, I'm Certified Chief Meteorologist Tom Terry.
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8: Spider-Man Brand New Day is now the highest grossing film ever at the domestic box office. It surpassed Star Wars The Force Awakens and has made over $936 million in North America so far. OpenAI and the AARP will travel across the U.S. starting today to teach older Americans how to use AI to spot scams. A report released by OpenAI estimates that over 24 million people worldwide use ChatGPT on an average day to check for possible scams. A recent study found that 76% of older adults have encountered at least one online scam. The majority of Americans believe AI could destroy humanity. A new political survey shows that nearly 2 in 3 Americans are concerned about artificial intelligence and that it could pose grave risks to the future of mankind.
7: Before you go, make sure you're in the know. 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
16: News update, David Van Camp.
17: Well, this is very interesting. Just breaking now, 60 Minutes is going to be airing an interview with Patrick Clancy, the husband of the lady who murdered her three children.
16: Oh, wow.
17: Her ex-husband.
18: Well, that could be interesting.
17: Very interesting. Well, probably because he's tired of all the threats that are coming his way because crazy people on TikTok are convinced he did it.
18: Yeah, they've decided to make him the guy.
16: Well, just wait for the backlash against Barry Weiss.
17: Right.
16: On that one.
18: Oh, yeah.
16: Because it's coming. All right, we got to get the Nimrods. Here we go.
19: When the going gets tough.
20: Damn it, this is too hard.
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22: I love the poorly educated.
16: All right. Nimrods in the News. Man, the headline. Man without a nose accused of drug trafficking. And I showed you guys the picture. I don't know what that's from, but it's just like a hole.
18: Yeah, where his nose should be.
17: Snorting cocaine too much?
18: Possible. Yeah.
16: Charles Wilson Pastore arrested after the white Mercedes he was riding was pulled over by police in Fort Lauderdale. And here's the thing. The driver agreed to let the officer's canine unit search the car. So this dude was busted by a drug-sniffing dog.
18: Oh, so dogs can smell, but he can't.
16: And that's Nimrod's in the News.
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0: From ABC News, I'm Dave Packer. The price of money is going up. The Fed voting to raise interest rates for the first time in 3 years, making the decision in the face of rising gas prices and stubborn inflation. Federal Reserve Chair Kevin Warsh.
1: For more than 5 years, inflation has been running above target. So our predominant focus is on the price stability side of our mandate. The plain fact is that inflation is too high and has been for too long.
0: A warning from President Trump to Europe as Canada seeks to become the first associate member of the European Union.
2: If they do that, if I think it's at all a hostile act, I will put very serious tariffs or stop trading with Europe on many things.
0: Los Angeles, shock and devastation for local journalists in the area after a deadly helicopter crash claimed three lives Tuesday. Two of them employees of NBC's local TV station. ABC's Trevor Ault has more.
3: The third victim, a bystander on the ground, now identified as 29-year-old Eddie Gutierrez Mejia. Eliana Moreno and George Marcinu were known as the team in the sky for NBC4 and Telemundo. Moreno often posting videos of her view from the cockpit. She was engaged to be married, went to Chapman University, and her dream was to report the news.
0: Following a rash of backlash, pop star Ed Sheeran released a statement saying the decision to drop Macklemore from his U.S. concert tour was made by organizers, not him. During a reported uproar over pro-Palestinian comments made by the rapper during his New Jersey show. But Ellen Carr, CEO of the Israeli American Council, says he was shocked to see Macklemore's comments in a video recorded by a fan.
4: I mean, here is somebody, a performer, who before, you know, 80,000 some people, really slandered the state of Israel and said vile, despicable things.
0: Several other opening acts associated with the tour have also dropped out. You're listening to ABC News.
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7: I'm Channel 9 Eyewitness News Chief Meteorologist Tom Terry. Still a passing shower, mainly south of Metro Orlando through the late night hours. We'll continue with only a slight chance for a shower on Thursday. Otherwise, breezy, highs in the upper 80s. From Channel 9 Eyewitness News, I'm Certified Chief Meteorologist Tom Terry.
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16: The Markley, Van Camp, and Robbins Show. Jerry Markley, David Van Camp, Scott Robbins. Well, this guy will never take money from a super PAC. He's taking money from a super PAC.
17: Well, yeah, of course. Well, he's accepting the help of super PACs. So this is James Tallarico, the Democrat running for U.S. Senate out of Texas. He's also out there saying, yeah, this is funded by hardworking Texans. Meanwhile, he goes out to California to have big fundraisers hosted by, like, Shonda Rhimes and whatnot.
16: Right.
17: Okay. Real grassroots guy, James Tallarico, who happens to also, just off the top of his head, be able to name his favorite drag queen of all time.
18: God, that one still blows my mind how quickly he answered that question. Yeah,
17: he just knew.
18: And then I saw somebody say, ask him now who his favorite Dallas Cowboy player is.
17: Of all time, yes.
18: Watch him stumble around in the dark on that one, yeah.
17: Best. Well, he's a UT guy, right? So, you know.
18: Okay, let's go that route.
17: Let's say favorite UT coach of all time.
18: All time, yeah, go ahead, go.
16: Well, he'd be glad to answer that the next time he's at Cracker Barrel having biscuits with the regular folks.
18: Yes.
17: Yeah. Texas Majority PAC is a political organization backing James Tallarico. Town Hall, they've gotten some undercover video of something that the PAC calls a relational organizing program. They've paid $500,000 to do this.
16: Okay.
17: And it's basically paying people to vote for them. This is organizing manager Sky McAdams. Yes, Sky McAdams, explaining what this is to the undercover reporter.
16: Okay.
11: We are paying people $25 to attend a one-hour Zoom class to, like, learn why voting is important and why the Republicans are causing all these bad things.
16: Yeah, yeah.
11: So it's like a roundabout way of paying people for their votes, essentially.
16: By the way, side note, have you noticed social media and Google now? Are you registered to vote?
17: Yeah.
16: Register now. Oh, okay.
11: Which is interesting.
12: What's this called?
11: It's called the Paid Relational Program. I think Rally Texas is the official name. You can't pay someone to vote for someone. You can't be like, here's $25, go vote for me. You can say, attend a one-hour class and you can receive $25, and then the class just talks about, like, the importance of it.
16: Yeah.
11: It's a little gray.
12: It's a creative way to kind of... But right now we could use all to help me.
11: Yeah, you know, like, if I was a Republican, I would be pissed. I would be like, that's shady as
16: Well, yeah.
18: Well, it is.
17: Remember they were going after Elon Musk, a, you know, private citizen, for having his raffle. If you register to vote, you're entered to win $1 million or whatever.
18: They lost their minds, yeah.
17: Yeah, these guys are just paying people 25, but 25 bucks? You're lowballing people, man.
16: You know, like, what, a 10-minute Zoom call, maybe. Not an hour?
17: Right.
18: An hour.
16: Oh, gosh.
18: $26 an hour.
16: No, I don't know.
18: I'm the film strip guy. It's important to vote. Here's why.
17: Republicans, big fat meanies.
18: They're horrible people. you don't want to vote for them. X across the screen.
16: Well, what was the dude in Nebraska, Dan Osborne?
17: Yeah.
16: He was talking about Trump voters.
17: Who was also, by the way, linked to the geniuses behind Graham Plattner, if you remember, and Zoran Mondani.
16: Yes, that's right.
17: Including this uptalk guy.
16: Yeah. What was his name?
17: I don't remember his name.
16: Okay.
17: He's just uptalk guy. Dan Osborne, though, Nebraska Senate candidate, who is running as an independent because he knows that people will not vote for, at least in large enough numbers in Nebraska, for somebody with a D after their name. So he's just lying to people. It's all deception with the left, obviously. Well, he was caught going off on Trump voters that he's trying to sway. And this actually came up during an interview on CNN with Dana Bash.
16: Okay.
1: Omaha World Herald reported on a leaked recording from a private event where you reportedly said this about some of President Trump's voters in Nebraska. Let's listen.
10: Billy Bob in Red Cloud, Nebraska, who lives next door to the Trump store as you pull into town, and is waving the Trump flag. He's just all he knows is he's like on the winning team. It's really that simple. It is, and Trump, and that is why he's been so effective. He's been so effective at taking Billy Bob and his wife Mary Jane or Mary Jo, at telling them, look, we're winning. You're on the winning team. And that's all they care about because their lives probably suck so far.
16: Wow.
1: First of all, just to confirm, is that you saying that?
10: It sure sounds like me.
1: You use names like Billy Bob and Mary Jane or Mary Jo. You say that they just really want to be on a winning team because their lives suck so much. But the way that you talk here doesn't sound very respectful. Let's just put it that way.
17: Well, yeah.
1: Would you agree with that?
10: Yeah, I think, ultimately, again, going back to the amount of people I talk to, and when I say their lives suck, I'm talking about the fact that bankruptcies are up 46% for single family ranches and farms across Nebraska.
17: I'm just talking about the farmers, man.
16: Come on, dude. You got to be able to lie and BS better than that if you're going to be a politician. It sure sounds like me. Yeah, it was unfortunate. I was frustrated in the moment. There's a million ways you could handle that.
18: Honestly, thought he was going to go down the AI route there for a while.
17: Yeah, but it could be AI, you know. I mean, sounds like me, but I don't know.
16: Oh, come on. You can't do that.
17: I don't recall saying it.
16: Oh, gosh. Okay. So that's Osborne. And then you have Mara Healey.
17: Yeah. This is the governor of Massachusetts.
16: Yeah.
17: You know, she didn't really say much about the Lindsey Clancy trial, even though it was going on in her state. But I can respect that because she wanted to respect the process of, you don't want to weigh in on ongoing murder trials.
16: Yeah.
17: However, now that at least the first trial ended in a mistrial, well, she's trying to hop on that bandwagon and say, you know what? We are going to prioritize women's mental health.
16: What?
17: Yeah.
16: The pandering of these people.
13: I've been very moved in recent weeks, and Joanna and I talk about it at home, by everyone who's come forward to share their story. And postpartum depression and challenges is nothing new. This is as old as time. But there's been a renewed discussion and focus on that. And I'm grateful to the families, the parents, the mothers who've been willing to come forward and share their experiences so that people who are going through this now know that they're not alone. To every mom who has struggled with her mental health before, during, or after pregnancy, I want you to know we see you. I see you.
16: Oh, the Democratic line. Yeah, we see you. What are we talking about?
18: Sick of that.
16: Who was stifling people with postpartum depression?
17: That's the thing. And you want to talk about all of that. That's great. Yeah, let's try to help new moms. I'm all about that. But
16: sure.
17: She also just signed a bill that allows abortion up until birth.
16: Of course. They're a death cult.
18: Well, they are a death cult. There's no question about
17: that.
18: It's
17: like using the Lindsey Clancy thing to... Yeah. To me, again, I just think for a lot of people, it seems to me like using Lindsay Clancy as who murdered her three children as this sort of poster child for mental health and how, you know, people deserve our sympathy, actually stigmatizes things like postpartum depression a lot more than it actually helps.
16: I totally track with that. You're afraid to say it now because people will think, well, she's about to kill her kids.
17: Right. Yes.
18: Or if you do say it, you won't be able to see your kids.
16: Yeah, like people are like, oh, you can't leave her alone with the kids.
18: We can't, yeah. we can't do that.
16: I don't understand the narrative, no. Like that it's been suppressed somehow.
17: I don't know.
16: From who?
17: Yeah, okay.
16: What is it, MAGA saying, oh, postpartum, never speak of it. Deal with it.
17: I don't need to hear about your lady parts.
16: No, it's crazy. Dude, I forget this dude's name, comedian. You see this clip where he's talking to different people. It's like a routine. And then he becomes aware that he's got a Lindsay Clancy supporter in front of him.
17: I saw this clip a couple days ago. I don't remember the guy's name.
16: I don't either. It's hilarious, though, because then he's got a question. And it's great.
2: A legit question for you, because you were very vocal. Would you still support her if they found out in court that she was shouting the N-word the entire time? Would you still support her? Probably not, yeah, because killing kids is one thing, but that word is like a big deal, right? You know?
16: How insane is that?
17: Yeah.
16: Well, yeah, then I wouldn't support her because she'd be racist.
17: Right.
18: Problematic.
16: That's hilarious. That woman would actually say, yeah, probably not.
18: The whole thing is crazy because it's forgiving you for killing your kids.
16: Yeah, and saying,
18: we just don't
16: understand.
18: We
16: see you. We understand.
18: We're going to help you. And, you know, I mean.
16: And again, have you talked to a woman yet that you know, say in your circle, that identifies with those women? I have not.
17: I know.
16: He's like, well, listen, it's a real thing, but my gosh, she killed her kids.
17: I did talk to one who wasn't really aware of a lot of the details of the case.
18: Right.
17: Mm-hmm. Who was saying, well, you really don't understand the postpartum stuff. And I'm like, I'm conceding that. But here's also what happened. You know, one, she worked at one of the best hospitals in the country and also had gone around doctor shopping. The husband was working from home most days to help out with the kids. They had a nanny to help out with the youngest. The older ones were in full-time daycare. Like, she got help.
16: Yes.
17: She wasn't, you know, just crying out for help and no one was listening. People were trying to help her.
16: Yes.
3: That's the whole thing is still baffling to a whole lot of people.
18: It is. I the only thing I had was even reasonable doubt. You don't have reasonable doubt. You don't think these people had reasonable doubt. At that, again, pointing fingers at the husband.
17: Yeah.
18: But what are you going to tell you?
16: Yeah.
18: I can't have a conversation there.
16: Yeah.
18: Can't.
16: Man, did you hear any of the news or see the story about the Longhorn Steakhouse, the one in suburban Atlanta, where an employee took video?
18: Oh, yeah.
16: You did see this?
18: Yeah.
16: He had raised some safety concerns with the bosses because there's roaches crawling all over the floor.
17: Yeah. Gosh.
18: Yeah.
16: Yeah. This is Sean Heedley. Said, man, this is unsafe. These are the work environment and the conditions we're working in. There were a lot of inhumane conditions. Oh, my goodness. Mm-hmm. Dude, it's part of what he said.
4: There's no way I should work under these conditions, bro. I thought I was lying. Look what I'm doing. Look what I almost went up.
14: Really, the work environment, there was a lot of inhumane conditions. There was a lot of ways we couldn't work. There's a lot of roaches in there. Let's get these ACs fixed. When I spoke up to the manager, just like, hey, is it possible for us to get the tools to succeed? It's more like, this guy, is he a goody two-shoes? I would like more health inspector visitations, not just for Longhorn, but all dark. In restaurants.
18: We want you to know, roaches, we see you.
17: You're right there.
16: There you go.
17: Gee whiz.
16: Can you help get us the tools to win like an exterminator?
17: Yeah.
16: It's a restaurant, man. Jeez. All right, news update. And the five stories we're watching today coming right up.

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5: A new Resident Evil reboot comes out this week. The new reboot is the 8th film in the series and is being directed by Zach Frager, who scored a hit last year with the film Weapons. Resident Evil hits theaters worldwide this Friday. Japan now has more than 100,000 people who are at least 100 years old, a record high. Nearly 90% of them are women. Japanese officials released the stats this week on Respect the Age Day, a day when healthy people hitting the century mark are honored by the government. The Federal Reserve is increasing interest rates by a quarter percentage point in its first rate hike in 3 years. The widely expected move comes as the Fed tries to combat persistent inflation. The hike puts the new interest rate range at 3.75% to 4%.
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11: One, two, three, four, five.
12: Number five, you know, the flock cameras have been a big deal. All over the place, especially because there are a lot of police officers and police department employees getting caught stalking people, like girlfriends, ex-girlfriends, people that they saw that they thought were pretty. Mm-hmm. Not good. Savannah, Georgia, two officers and one station employee are appealing their firings over flock misuse. They admit to stalking people, but argue they weren't explicitly instructed not to do that. There was no flock policy.
13: Yeah.
14: Where's that in the manual? Then no one told me. I thought it was cool.
12: Okay, number four, Massachusetts Governor Maura Healey proposes better postpartum health care after Lindsey Clancy trial. Telling women, I see you. I see you, yes.
13: Yeah.
12: Number three, the family of Charlie Kirk has filed a notice of claim against Utah Valley University, the state of Utah, and other individuals involved in campus leadership and security decisions. Number two, Muhammad Sharifullah, bless you, convicted in connection with the Abbeygate bombing during Joe Biden's presidency, has been sentenced to the maximum 20 years in prison. He was part of this bombing that killed 13 U.S. service members. Mm. And then number one, the Federal Reserve raised its benchmark interest rate for the first time since 2023, trying to stop inflation. The quarter point increase lifts the Fed's key rate to about 3.9%, and over time could result in higher borrowing costs for mortgages, auto loans, and credit cards. In a set of quarterly projections, the Fed also signaled that its rate-setting committee expects to hike rates a second time later this year to 4.1%. Yeah.
13: Not good news.
12: Well, not surprising, though.
13: It's not surprising.
12: I mean, when you have, the cost of diesel, and it's only going to, literally pour fuel on the fire of inflation.
13: Yep.
12: It's rough. 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
13: Adam Schiff posts on X. 1,000-year-old glaciers are melting away in the Himalayas. 100-year storms are becoming routine. The realities of climate change are undeniable.
12: There we go.
13: When will Congress finally acknowledge the devastation and do something about it? Chris Martz, meteorologist, is very vocal. Says, hi, Senator, you have absolutely no clue what you're talking about. A 100-year-old storm, sometimes referred to as a 1 in 100 year, means that an extreme weather event, let's say a flash flood, of certain magnitude has a 1% chance of occurring at one specific location in any given calendar year. And then he goes on to explain, if you have, say, 10,000 towns, it could be expected that 100 of them will experience a 100-year flood every single year. By definition, 100-year storms are the norm and always have been. This guy always brings his receipts to any of the climate change stuff, which is just a whole lot of fun. Glaciers, ice sheets are also not a permanent fixture of our environment. At one point, present-day New York City and Chicago were buried beneath a mile-thick ice sheet. Would that be preferable?
12: Well, no, that was actually due to Chevron back then.
13: Got it.
15: Yeah. Oh, sure. I got it. Yeah. I see you.
13: And then there was something else, someone talking about burning fossil fuels, and he replied, no serious scientific theory ever held that oil is, quote, dinosaur juice. Oil comes from the remains of microorganisms like algae and plankton. Popular association with dinosaurs comes from Marketably, notably Sinclair's oil dinosaur mascot.
12: Yeah, right.
13: Just part of it. That's just a fun follow with that guy. He's always obliterating the narratives. The Robbins Trifecta News Update coming right up.

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0: News. I'm Dave Packer. The price of money is going up. The Fed voting to raise interest rates for the first time in 3 years, up a quarter point. ABC's Elizabeth Schulze covers the economy.
1: This was a moment for Kevin Warsh to say the priority right now for the central bank is fighting inflation. And he said, when I asked him, what impact will this have on American households? He made clear that it's all about trying to stabilize and bring down prices.
0: House lawmakers headed home to campaign for the midterm elections after Speaker Mike Johnson canceled votes and adjourned early. Now a vote on a resolution to impeach Defense Secretary Pete Hegseth won't happen until after the midterms. A new wildfire along the California-Nevada border has already burned more than 600 acres, forcing evacuations, closing part of Interstate 80. It's about 10 miles north of Lake Tahoe in a dry area that saw several other large fires this summer. No rain is expected in the next week.
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6: 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Still a passing shower, mainly south of Metro Orlando through the late night hours. We'll continue with only a slight chance for a shower on Thursday. Otherwise, breezy, highs in the upper 80s. From Channel 9 Eyewitness News, I'm Certified Chief Meteorologist Tom Terry.
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3: Spider-Man Brand New Day is now the highest grossing film ever at the domestic box office. It surpassed Star Wars The Force Awakens and has made over $936 million in North America so far. OpenAI and the AARP will travel across the U.S. starting today to teach older Americans how to use AI to spot scams. A report released by OpenAI estimates that over 24 million people worldwide use ChatGPT on an average day to check for possible scams. A recent study found that 76% of older adults have encountered at least one online scam. The majority of Americans believe AI could destroy humanity. A new political survey shows that nearly 2 in 3 Americans are concerned about artificial intelligence and that it could pose grave risks to the future of mankind.
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9: News update, David Van Camp.
10: Well, the Fed, for the first time since 2023, has raised interest rates. And it's interesting to hear this because we are in such a weird economic situation where, I mean, the Atlanta Fed, by the way, is predicting quarterly growth to hit 5.1%.
11: Wow.
10: Which is great. The problem is gas prices and energy prices, and that translates into increasing food costs, things like that. We all know this, right?
11: Mm-hmm.
10: And so, again, you know, where the Trump administration, I think, is going to have trouble sort of sealing the deal ahead of the midterms is, okay, you got at the macro level, at the higher level, hey, there are a lot of really good things happening. You got a lot of investments coming into the United States of America, all of that. But the problem is, if somebody's paying $7 a pound for ground beef, they really don't care what the quarterly growth is. That's unfortunate. But yeah, that's said it before, say it again. Walmart shopper is undefeated every time when it comes to judging consumer sentiment.
9: Yeah. Speaking of money, looks like Travis Kelce lost some money in a Ponzi scheme.
11: Yeah, how do you get involved in this?
10: Well, he married her.
12: According to TMZ, Kelce was named as several people scammed by Jawahar. 38-year-old Jawahar is an immigrant in the country illegally and was recently sentenced to 11 years in prison after pleading guilty to 3 counts of wire fraud. Prosecutors say he swindled his victims out of more than $35 million running a Texas-based investment company called SwiftArt Capital LLC. In 2015, he began investing client funds in a single investment, Philip Morris Pakistan, and eventually 99% of all client funds were consolidated into it. When the value of the investment dropped, Jawahar didn't tell his clients and falsely told investors that they were actually making profits. Jawahar also only invested a fraction of the money he was given, using new money from investors to repay older investors and to fund an extravagant life of private jets, luxury hotels, and lavish spending sprees. After Jawahar was indicted, prosecutors say he then tried to obstruct justice by trying to coach a victim into giving a favorable statement to the FBI. He also lied about his immigration status, his finances, and tried to get his sister to wipe his iPhone to hide evidence.
9: Yes. Siddharth Jawahar is 38.
11: What was the name of that company? Swift something? Swiftheart? Was that it? I think it was.
9: Yeah. A lot of Swift going on there.
11: He didn't know what was happening.
9: Yeah, there'll be more on that for sure. We got to get the Nimrod. There we go.
13: When the going gets tough.
14: Damn it, this is too hard.
13: The dumb get dumber.
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16: I love the poorly educated.
9: All right. Nimrods in the News. We go to Palm Coast, Florida. That is where this 58-year-old dude facing burglary and assault and battery charges because he used power tools to break through a shared wall into his duplex neighbor's home.
11: Oh, gosh.
9: They have been going back and forth. He puts a hole in this thing, sticks his head through, and says, I'm going to make your life hell.
11: Oh, boy.
9: So they called the cops. Cops get there. Yeah, there was a big hole in the wall. And this dude refused to come outside. Then he throws a bag from an upstairs window at the cops. He's been arrested. What a nightmare scenario for the neighbors.
11: How about it?
9: And that's Nimrods in the News.

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10: From ABC News, I'm Dave Packer. The cost for Americans to borrow from credit cards to home car loans going up. Fed Chair Kevin Warsh raising interest rates 0.25%. ABC's Elizabeth Schulze asked on Wednesday the Fed chair how the rate hike will help bring relief.
11: What is your message here to President Trump, who has repeatedly called to cut interest rates, not raise them?
12: I've got nothing for you on a discussion with the president. Some months ago, I said we will deliver stable prices. Today's action is consistent with that.
11: The Dow dropped more than 600 points after the Fed's decision, but the Fed chair making it clear that this rate hike is necessary to slow inflation.
10: New images obtained by ABC News show several destroyed American assets struck by Iranian missiles, warning it's taking a toll on the country's military power. ABC's Rachel Scott.
13: Since the early days of the war, Pentagon Chief Pete Hegseth has downplayed Iran's attacks.
14: Every once in a while, you might have one, unfortunately, we call it a squirter that makes its way through.
13: But an American service member who served in this war telling me, quote, "The American people are unaware of the extent of the damage that American bases are taking in. It's being kept a secret, and we're acting like it's no big deal. But you know, there are drone strikes and ballistic missile strikes actively landing on bases every day."
10: The House Wednesday night passed a Russia and Iran sanctions bill. Voting against it, Democratic leader Hakeem Jeffries, who says the bill gives the president new expansive tariff authority. The Kennedy Center has been closed by a board that Trump appointed. Now fences have gone up around it. President Trump suggests he's owed his name on the Kennedy Center building due to the money he claims he raised towards its repairs.
15: I think that the Trump administration should certainly have recognition, because frankly, if we don't do that, it's going to close. It'll end up being ripped down. It's in very, very bad shape. Very
10: Maria Shriver, the President Kennedy's niece, is calling Trump small-minded and narcissistic. You're listening to ABC News.
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22: I'm Channel 9 Eyewitness News Chief Meteorologist Tom Terry. Still a passing shower, mainly south of Metro Orlando through the late night hours. We'll continue with only a slight chance for a shower on Thursday. Otherwise, breezy, highs in the upper 80s. From Channel 9 Eyewitness News, I'm Certified Chief Meteorologist Tom Terry.
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26: Florida's Voice with Drew Steele.
27: Well, hey, everybody. Glad you're joining us today on Florida's Voice. My name is Drew Steele. His name is Big D. He's on the other side of the glass, and Nina's over there in the breaking newsroom. And you, I don't know what you're doing. Maybe you're driving around the state of Florida. Maybe you're in an office. Maybe you're at home. Maybe you are... Well, you're in one of those three places. I don't know where else you might be. At FL Voice News on YouTube, Rumble, X, Facebook, and Instagram. Dee, what day is it? Wednesday? Middle of the week? We're almost there?
28: It's Wednesday. Happy Wednesday.
27: Happy Wednesday. Are we close? Are we close to the finishing up of...
28: We're halfway there.
27: Halfway there. It's just not fast enough for me. But anyway, coming up in just a little while, we're going to peruse the news right now, because there's a lot of stuff that's breaking. And so I want to get that breaking news to you. Plus... there have been all kinds of different things that have been taking place, including some moments of wokeness that I don't even know how to define all of this. I don't even know how to explain this to you, except to say that when you have a preacher, a Christian, who shows up at the Hillsborough County School Board and reads books out loud to the school board and you listen to it and you say, that is the most vile, horrific thing I've ever heard. Like, I can't even play it on the radio how vile and awful it is. Hey, wait a second. I thought we didn't have those kind of books in schools. Wait a second. K through 8? Talking about, wait, what? I mean, these sexual references and things that I can't even repeat? I can't even play the audio. It's so disgusting. Wait, what are we doing here? How's that possible? We'll get to that coming up in just a bit. But first, let me get to some of the breaking news that we just found out a little while ago.
0: We've got the quarter point hike. Okay. So the Fed has voted in favor of this policy. It was unanimous. Mohammed is going to want to know that. Mohammed, jump in here. What does this say about the state of the economy that the Federal Reserve has decided this is a time to hike interest rates by a quarter point?
27: Oh, boy. So there's a gentleman named Mohammed who's getting ready to comment on what the Fed just did. The Fed is hiking rates for the first time in 3 years, a quarter percentage point. The rates are going up. That's not the news that the president wants to hear. That's not the news that I want to hear. Hey, D, is that the news that you want to hear? I'm not sure you're really excited.
1: Absolutely not.
27: No. So let's see what's going on here.
2: I think what it says is that the market had boxed in the Fed. Going into this decision, the market had a 92% probability.
27: Okay, so a 92% probability. He's the chair of Gramercy Funds Management. And he's like, yeah, so the market's boxed in. There's not much that we can do. So here's the problem. A unanimous vote. The Fed, and again, remember, we have a new Fed chair that the president brought in, somebody that was hopefully going to help out. And look, they examined this, they saw what was going on, and now the interest rates, the basis point went from 3.75 to 4. This is directly opposite of what the president said should be done. We should be slashing rates, but we're not. President talking about how we needed to be the lowest rates in the world, and we're not. And so what does this mean? Ultimately, it's going to mean more interest on the debt. Bad news. It means that if you were hoping for that mortgage rate of yours to maybe go down because you were thinking, oh, wow, I want to get into my next new house, or I wanted to get into my first new house, that maybe I would be able to afford it now. Yeah, we're going into the sevens, everybody, if we're not there already, and then some. So that's not good news. A lot of different things are going to be going up now because of this. I don't know. Hey, D, can you do me a favor? Can you, I'm sorry about that. I know, it moved. I'm talking to D, who's messaging me. It moved. I'll fix it. D, can you look up online right now? Can you go to the famous Al Gore interwebs, the Googleverse? Can you find out what the markets are doing right now as we speak? Just look at DJIA. What's the Dow Jones right now? Is it up? Is it down? The thinking
1: it is down.
27: It's down. How much? Is it like plummeting? Is
1: 665.
27: 600? Wait, 665 points?
1: $665.
27: Okay, wait a second. So the Dow Jones Industrial Average right now is down 665 points. Is that what you're telling me?
1: 1.28%.
27: Oh, my. Yeah, the markets are not happy with this because it's an indication that the economy is not doing as well as maybe Republicans have been saying, the president has been suggesting. Again, this is the kind of thing where the markets are reacting because of the people who are, you know, the experts. The president and Republicans have been talking over and over again about how things are really, really good with regard to manufacturing back in the country. There is more money in your pocket thanks to the one big beautiful bill. The problem is the core, the things that we buy on a daily basis are not going down. When you have diesel prices right now that are, have you noticed this, Dee? Have you seen any of the stations near you? The diesel prices are, I just looked today, $6.
1: I don't ever look at diesel, okay. So I'm not familiar.
27: Yeah, you should. Every time you see diesel at super high prices, more than what we pay for the fuel we put in our vehicles, that means the cost of doing business and the cost of getting those products to us is more. $6.39, I saw. That's numbers we haven't seen before. Now, on the other side of it, why is this happening? Is this because of the war in Iran? Well, there's some news on that that just took place a little while ago, as Fox News was reporting.
3: Hormuz sources tell Fox that Iranian forces hit a U.S. contracted ship with Americans on board.
27: Oh, boy.
3: As Iran's security chief shuts down the prospect of new talks with Washington. Our chief foreign correspondent, Trey Yinks, reports.
27: Here's Trey Yinks. All right, Trey, what do we got going on here, sir?
4: Hey, John, and good afternoon. Sources do tell Fox News that Iran struck a U.S. contracted vessel around the Strait of Hormuz earlier this week. We understand there were some minor injuries, including smoke inhalation, and those that were injured were taken to a regional Gulf country for treatment.
27: Let me just stop here. So, a funny thing happened on the way to the midterms. We've got the feds who are seeing all these things that are taking place, like what's going on at the Straits, energy, some other numbers, they're going to hike rates. We got to keep inflation down. Second part is Iran strikes a U.S. contracted vessel carrying American personnel near the Straits. This hits the market now and the news cycle as we're getting closer to a midterm. What are we, 47 days away, 46 days away? And the fact of the matter is that the closer we get and all of these things that take place are also going to beg the question, like, what are we going to do now as far as convincing the markets that everything is fine? In other words, we had 18, what was it? We had a lot of oil that has moved through the Straits. 18 million barrels, I think, moved through. Like, the numbers are doing well. But why aren't the markets changing? Because it should. Something's afoot. We'll talk about this more coming up in just a little bit here on Florida's Voice. But first, all right, let's talk about something completely different. Let's talk about some good things, some positive things that are happening in communities across the state of Florida, especially in Southwest Florida. Lee County Sheriff Carmine Marcino is joining us here on Florida's Voice. It is always fantastic to have a few minutes with him. There he is. How are you, sir? Good to see you. Is he there?
5: Sorry, Drew, we can't hear you at this time.
27: Ah, all right. Well, let's see what we can do about that. We've got him. One second there. D, let's see if we can get him hooked up, get that all straightened out. And once you've got them, you let me know what's going on that side there. But Lee County Sheriff Carmine Marcino is going to join us in just a couple of more minutes. So, yep, just D, let me know what's happening there. If there is a an issue that we can check or fix in the interim, that would be awesome. But in the meantime, let me move on. Tell the sheriff that we'll check for our technical difficulties. We'll see what we can do, and we might have to get back to him later on in the program. Let me check. Do you want to check one more time? I can check one more time. Sheriff, can you hear us here? No, he still can't hear us, D. All right. Well, we'll work on that at a different time. Let's move on here. So something that I was just describing, something I was just talking about, has to do with the oil that's moving. I just want to get back to this for just a second, because if I'm not mistaken, that was out there this morning. And you had the energy secretary who was talking about this specifically. And I'll see if I can find it. Here it is. So we're being told that 18 million barrels of oil surged out of the Persian Gulf last night near the Straits. And these are big numbers. So let me just play this once again here.
6: Iranian behavior. I will tell you, we've risen the flow of oil out of the Persian Gulf to record highs right now. About 18 million barrels flowed out yesterday, basically pre-conflict levels. Oil production, we're fixing that problem. Refining is the bigger problem. That is impacted by the Russian invasion of Ukraine and the loss of refining capacity in Russia. And of course, we're still reeling from the Democrat-driven closure of refineries all across the United States.
27: So I just want to stop for a second. So as we get the news just a little while ago that the Fed has decided to raise interest rates 0.25, that's going to make things a lot more expensive, like our debt, like mortgages, auto loans, the like. And a lot of it probably has to do with the prices of energy, diesel prices through the roof, all of these different things that we're starting to see. But the energy secretary is saying that we had 18 million barrels of oil that came out of the Persian Gulf last night near the Straits, fully pre-war flows. So this is good news. You would imagine if we have this kind of flow that's taking place right now, that you would imagine that the oil markets would be cheering this, like this would be a good thing. But as you just heard, and let me see if I can play the rest of this, there are also other factors at stake here.
6: If we had all those refineries that were closed,
27: yeah,
6: we would have dramatically lower gasoline and diesel prices today.
27: So there's that too. So we have less refineries to do anything with this oil and get it moving out. You have so many of these refineries, because of the Russian invasion of Ukraine, the loss of refining capacity. And you might be thinking to yourself, hey, I bet you there's an easy way to fix this. I bet you there's an easy way to do this. Why don't we just have refineries here? Yeah, you see, when you've got crazy leftists that are out there, when you have people that's
7: true international average of pressure,
27: that's saying things and doing things that are against the benefit of the United States and did, and said that climate change was an existential threat. And not only do we have to get rid of cow flatulence, but we also have to get rid of refineries because, you know, we're not going to be using oil for much longer because everybody's going to have an electric vehicle. And then it didn't happen. See where we're going with this? So, two steps forward, one step back. I feel like Paula Abdul right now. Two steps forward, one step back. See what I did there? Anyway, all right, whatever. Yeah, that's the point. Two steps forward, one step back. We feel like the oil's flowing, but we don't have the refineries. Thanks to Joe Biden, the Biden administration, and all the crazy leftists and Democrats, same thing, who have been closing down refineries. Now what? We've got to have it here. We need them up and running. We need to do all of these things straight up to 2028. And the funny thing is we're going to fix the country and get everything back on track. And then if a Democrat gets elected president in 2028, they're going to be there and they'll be like, hey, look at all this good stuff we got going on. All this greatness that's happening. Yeah, because we had to fix everything you did. All right. Let's try to move on now. Let's try this one more time. Let's see if Lee County Sheriff Carmine Marcino can join us right now. And if he can hear me, and if he can't, all right. So I think he can hear me now.
8: I gotcha.
27: It's not you. It's me, sir. It's always me. Just ask my wife. It's always me. Anyway, listen, it's good to see you. And I'm so happy to hear about some of the things that are going on. This is real. This is important. The operation that you have been doing here in Southwest Florida. Can you talk a little bit about this?
8: Of course. So Operation White Tide, these operations are going all the time all over our county. But this one in particular, over 100 arrests, 51 guns taken off the street from really, really bad people. You're talking about 4 kilos of cocaine, 2 kilos of fentanyl. Now, what does that mean? 2 kilos of fentanyl is enough to kill over 1.6 to 1.8 million people. Our overdose deaths went from, 192 down to about 62. So, again, incarcerating those that want to deal poison and push poison and helping those that are addicted, the crime's never been lower. Lee County's never been safer.
27: Yeah, and, you know, the concern has always been, Sheriff, that, number one, there are people like you that are working hard in the community to do the things that we're describing here in this operation. I mean, when you think about taking 2 kilos of fentanyl off the streets, like I can't even imagine that. It's just, it's unbelievable that it's out there and it's in our communities in some ways. And I'm sure there are other things that are out there as well. But the important issue here is that the fighting of crime never stops. And for some people, they want it to stop. This is the election that we're talking about for the midterms. This is what is coming up. This is why it's so important, right? That we understand what's at stake here. I just want to make sure that we know that when you have people in Tallahassee, when you have people in the government, when you have people federally that are on your side, this is how you get things done as opposed to the opposite.
8: Well, think about this, right? People have to be safe and secure in their environment. If there's no safety and security, they don't want to be here, like places of New York where I grew up, or California and other places, right? But it starts at the top. President Trump has proven time and time again that we are secure in our borders. He gives us the tools to do our job. And what a tremendous, tremendous president he has proven to be, right? Thank God for President Trump. But Governor DeSantis at the state level, right? Law and order. He gives us the tools to do our job. He wants safety and security. Our Attorney General, James Huthmeyer, has been tremendous. And then, of course, the one I deal with, our great state attorney, Amira Fox. So when you put these teams together, right, it's working, you know, with our local, state, and federal partners. It's working with ICE. It's working with the Florida Highway Patrol. The Florida Department of Law Enforcement, you know, under Commissioner Mark Glass, has done amazing things. So together, this team is working, and the crime shows it, not just by words, but the statistical data proves crime's never been lower.
27: Yeah, and one other thing you mentioned that I don't want to pass by, the number of deaths that have gone down considerably each year with the taking off the streets of these harmful drugs. It's so important to remember that, the lessening of the deaths that we would see otherwise.
8: In 2022, we had 192 overdoses. Those are not just case numbers. That's someone's loved one. That's someone's mom, daughter, son, brother. 192. And today we sit at 62, right? That's tremendous. But 62 is still too much. So taking 2 kilos of fentanyl off the street is saving hundreds and hundreds and hundreds of thousands of lives. And again, people rob, kill, and steal for drugs. We're going to crush drug dealers, put them away, and take everything from them. And we're going to make the great people and the great residents of Lee County and Florida live in a safe environment.
27: Yeah. Lee County Sheriff Carmine Marcino joining us here on Florida's Voice. Hey, before we go, I can't help but mention this. I don't know, I'm sure you've heard about the story of Brendan Leslie finding these 8 abandoned puppies behind that dumpster in Alabama, and he brings them back and he gets them adopted, and all of this that has happened that is good. But then there's the other side of it too. The awareness of what has been happening. I mean, you know this probably better than most about the abandonment of animals and the things that we have seen in the past, not just outside of the state, but in some cases here, and how it is so important that we address this and we talk about it.
8: Sick, sick individual people.
27: Yeah.
8: Okay. There's no blood in their veins when they hurt an innocent animal, right? And it's our job to protect those that don't have a voice. So we have the Animal Cruelty Task Force here in Lee County. You neglect or abuse an animal, we come out in full force and we put you in jail. And we work with our great state attorney, Amira Fox, to make sure you get the fullest extent of prosecution. No animal gets left behind here. So congratulations to Brendan. And that's what I love to see. We all need to see it, say it, make the call, get involved. And we cannot allow these disgusting monsters to hurt animals. And I will never stand by and watch that ever.
27: Yeah, and I know that there's so much in detail that you all have done there too, and you know the ACTF and all of the work that they've been able to do, and some of the numbers have been so impressive. And I just want people to know that when it comes to animal cruelty, the zero tolerance, especially here in the state, but certainly in Lee County, is something that people need to recognize, and we need to talk about this too. You know, it's something that, you know, you see neighbors, you see people, you know of somebody that that might be doing something like this. You know, you need to recognize that and have a conversation about it, because there should be zero tolerance. Full stop.
8: You can't sit back. Yeah. You got to be a part of the solution. You see something, you say something, you make the call. And guess what? When we get that call, the Animal Cruelty Task Force is coming out in full force. We will fully investigate, fact find, and if there is a crime, I can guarantee you that person's going behind bars. When I mean zero tolerance, I mean zero tolerance. We don't play in Lee County.
27: Yeah, no doubt. All right, Sheriff. Listen, always great to see you. All the best. God bless. I'm so glad we had a few minutes of time with you here today. We'll see you soon, okay?
8: Great to see you.
27: Okay. We'll talk soon. Lee County Sheriff Carmine Marcino joining us here on Florida's Voice. 866-588-8303 is the phone number. Anytime you want to watch NFL Voice News on YouTube, Rumble, X, Facebook, and Instagram. All right, coming up, some more news. There are all kinds of things that are breaking today that we're keeping an eye on. Obviously, the moving of the markets. We've got the interest rate numbers going up. The president is not going to be happy about that. Keep an eye on Truth Social, because any minute now, the president's going to have something to say about that. You know it. So we keep an eye on that. Plus, I know some of you, again, as we start the program, don't like me talking about AI. But I'm sorry, D, it's all over the news. Did you wake up today and check out some of the local newspapers or listen to some of the news? I'll bet you some of it had to do with AI today. I bet you saw that as well.
1: I bet you it did, but I didn't see it.
27: Okay. You didn't see. So you're too busy looking at the sports? Looking at sports, paying attention to maybe the people in your house. Maybe you got the work to do. You got all kinds of hit the ground running with work. But yeah, coming up, I want to talk a little bit about the latest on that and more. All right, anytime you want to watch NFL Voice News on YouTube, Rumble X, Facebook, and Instagram. My name is Drew Steele. 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
1: ABC News, I'm Dave Packer. The cost for Americans to borrow from credit cards to home and car loans is going up. Fed Chair Kevin Warsh raising interest rates 0.25%. President Trump actually wanted rates to go down, but he gave his appointed Fed chair a pass.
2: I talked to Kevin, and I said, you might as well vote with the board because it's not going to matter. The board is very hostile. They're very political. They're doing the wrong thing.
1: Farmers are dealing with record diesel prices just as the key harvest months are getting started. One farmer in Illinois says he's paying nearly double in fuel compared to last year. National average, $6.31 a gallon, says AAA. The House Wednesday night passed a Russia and Iran sanctions bill. Voting against it, Democratic leader Hakeem Jeffries saying that the bill gives the president new expansive tariff authority. On Wall Street, stocks were down sharply with the announcement from the Fed. The Dow lost 631 points. This is ABC News.
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8: I'm Channel 9 Eyewitness News Chief Meteorologist Tom Terry. Still a passing shower, mainly south of Metro Orlando through the late night hours. We'll continue with only a slight chance for a shower on Thursday. Otherwise, breezy, highs in the upper 80s. From Channel 9 Eyewitness News, I'm Certified Chief Meteorologist Tom Terry.
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10: First time today, AP Anita Padilla in the Florida's Voice newsroom. Let's find out what they're working on. What's up?
12: Hey there, Drew. Florida's Attorney General James Uffmeyer announcing charges against a 34-year-old man accused of sexually abusing and recording an 8-year-old girl. Uffmeyer says the suspect in this case, Rafiq Osborne McDonald, faces two counts of lewd or lascivious molestation of a child under 12 plus, charges involving the sexual exploitation of a child. Now, these molestation charges each carry a minimum sentence of 25 years and can result in life in prison. Uffmeyer says a tip from someone connected to the family is what helped lead investigators to the suspect. The investigation involves the Apopka Police Department, the Polk County Sheriff's Office, FDLE, and state prosecutors. Uffmeyer says there is currently no evidence of other victims or that the recordings were shared. He's also warning parents, though, about online predators and says Florida officials are using new technology to help identify suspicious activity, and he's urging anyone who suspects child abuse to report it to law enforcement. In other news, Florida Governor Ron DeSantis urging Republicans to focus on the upcoming midterm elections. He was on Fox News and he said that midterm elections often favor the party that is out of power. He criticized the Democratic Socialists of America and its proposals for changing the federal government. DeSantis also talked about the rapid growth of artificial intelligence, saying that people have real concerns about the technology, but he's warning that too many rules could make it harder for smaller companies to compete. At the same time, DeSantis said the government should protect children, consumers, and natural resources. He pointed to a new Florida law that limits how much of the cost of large data centers can be passed on to homeowners and small businesses. And he also said companies should be held responsible when their technology is found to have harmed children. Well, a former Nicaraguan political prisoner is endorsing Republican U.S. Senator Ashley Moody

0: they would lead to bigger government and less freedoms. Those are his political views. Moody was appointed to the Senate after Marco Rubio left to become Secretary of State. She's running to complete the rest of Rubio's term. Democratic State Representative Angie Nixon is running against her. Again, the November election is November 3rd. All right, that's a look at your headlines. I'll be back in our next hour with another look at your news headlines. I'm Anita Padilla, the news director here at Florida's Voice. Drew, back over to you.
1: 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All right. Anytime you want to watch NFL Voice News on YouTube, Rumble, X, Facebook, and Instagram. All right, a bunch of things I want to talk to Evan Power about. He's joining us right now here on Florida's Voice. Always great to see his smiling face, the chairman of the Florida GOP. There he is. And it's good to see you, my friend. How's everything?
2: Everything's good. Good to see you.
1: First of all, let's start with some happy news, some good news that just came out for those that have not been paying attention maybe to social media in the past hour. Some personal news from Susie Wiles. Says she's grateful to share that after a medical appointment at the Mayo Clinic this week, the pathology results came back clear. She's cancer-free. How about that? Great news to hear, Evan.
2: No, it is great news to hear, and we're excited for her. She worked through this entire treatment process, which is amazing. You know, President Trump calls her the most powerful woman in the world. She really is, and I'm happy that she is healthy and continuing to work for the president.
1: Yeah, no doubt. Now we get, Evan, to some of the news that's not so happy, because we're talking about Democrats. You know, it is what it is. First of all, let's do the overarching theme of what people need to understand right now. This year, right now, 40-some-odd days, where are we, 47 days, 46 days, 47 days,
2: 47 days.
1: Yeah, 8 hours and 22 minutes, but who's counting? The point is that it is the most important election coming up, because this is the one, if you didn't recognize, that we really do have radicals who want to control things, who want to take over, who literally, as we've talked about before, want to run the government, while at the same time they tell you that they not only hate government, but they hate the country.
2: I mean, they told us exactly who they were when they nominated Angie Nixon and her running mate, David Jolly.
1: Right.
2: And David Jolly's running like he's not one of these crazy leftists, but he exactly is. He is owned by the Mondami wing, the communist socialist wing of the Democrat Party. And make no mistake, if he gets elected, he's going to govern just like they want him to do, because he has no core principles. He's been on every side of every issue, and they will fully own him. And make no mistake, his running mate, Gwen Graham, worked for the Biden administration and wanted men and women's sports, men and women's bathrooms. And when you had, and when parents disagreed, they said that they were domestic terrorists and sent the FBI after them.
1: Yeah. Yeah, it's true. And not only that, but you can even talk about some of the policies, quote unquote, Evan, that David Jolly would like to implement if he were governor here in the state. You know, people are talking about homeowners insurance and what he would like to do as compared to what Byron Donalds would like to do. There is a lot of fluff from David Jolly, a lot of stories that he puts out there. I'm looking at one video right here on social media that he put out about the way that he would tackle this, and, you know, trying to, let's just put it this way, lie, Evan. And that's what it is. What he's putting out there and what he's suggesting and what he's saying about what we've done and what Byron Donalds would do is a flat-out lie when it comes to insurance, among other things.
2: Well, David Jolly uses a Kamala word salad on everything. Yeah. It's about, you know, people have been ignored and people need to feel good. But here's the fact on the plan, on his insurance plan. His insurance plan has been tested by Florida State University. It would increase rates by 190%. Let's ignore the government takeover, which is bad. Then it would make the government, so 190%, and then the government would be responsible for the losses. So every year there's a hurricane, you're going to get a tax, because you had to pay off the hurricane insurance of the rate that already went up 190%. Byron Donalds has a plan that will lower rates. And David Jolly, I guess we're on day three of him arguing over this. This is a losing proposition for him. But he's scared. He doesn't go out in public. He doesn't live stream. He doesn't take questions from audiences. So he's going to lie and try to pretend like he's harmless. But he's a real danger to this state.
1: Yeah, absolutely. So other than the dangers, let's talk about the other side, which is the good stuff. What we've got going on, the movement, the grassroots, clearly.

0: And after the RNC midterms, which were pretty awesome, I got to admit, it was crazy good. Look, we come in with momentum here in the state because we know what's at stake.
1: We do, and our grassroots have the best turnout operation in America. I believe that. You know, this is not necessarily the greatest environment ever. In a midterm, people tend to vote against the party in charge. We talk about defying history. But here in Florida, we're fired up on the ground. I think you're going to see that come out in the results. But we're working hard each and every day. My only focus right now is winning these elections and sending a message to the rest of the country that Florida leads the way.
0: You bet. All right, Evan, great to see you again. All the best. God bless. We'll see you soon, okay?
1: See you soon.
0: All right, appreciate you. Evan Power joining us here on Florida's Voice, Florida's GOP chair, and we appreciate him joining us here. What else do we have going on? Hey, before we move on, let me just say this. I wanted to mention that if you are living in the state of Florida, and especially if you are in the Southwest Florida area, I've got a pretty special event that's going to be coming up that I will be there for as well and be a part of. So coming up on October 10th from 6 to 9 p.m., if you are in Southwest Florida, we are looking forward to an evening with Father Josiah Trenum. And if you don't know who Father Josiah Trenum is, you've probably seen him a few different times on Tucker Carlson's podcasts, among other places. He is going to be coming to Southwest Florida, and it's going to be a great time. It'll be at St. Paul Orthodox Christian Church in Naples off of Immokalee Road. You can go to stpaulnaples.org to get more information on what is going on with this event. But it's going to be a dinner and discussion, cocktail hour, meet and greet, and an open bar. And the proceeds are going to benefit the fellowship hall there at St. Paul, my church. And so we're very excited about Josiah Trenum, who will be here in Southwest Florida. So no matter where you are across the state, but certainly if you are in the Fort Myers, Cape Coral, Naples area, October 10th, make a note, 6 to 9 p.m., dinner and discussion with Father Josiah Trenum. We'll have more details on that coming up in just a little bit as well. All right, 866-588-8303 is the phone number. Do you remember not too long ago we were talking about the dust up, if you will, with Ed Sheeran? We were talking about Ed Sheeran and Macklemore and how he had this crazy anti-Semite there that was on tour with him, showing Free Palestine and some awful, horrific video behind him and some things that he was saying from stage, from the stage there on the tour. And we were like, how could you not know about Ed Sheeran? How could you, about Macklemore, Ed Sheeran? How is it possible that you didn't know anything about his political standing? You do. You did. Somebody in the camp was like, hey, this would be a great person to have on tour, until other people realized that he was there, the things that he was saying, and people were taking video of it and were like, are you looking at this? Like, this is awful. This is terrible. And then all of a sudden, you've got Ed Sheeran finally was like, yeah, we got to take you off the tour. Because there were stadiums that were like, we're not doing this. We're not going to have this guy be part of our venue and promote it. Like, why would you do that? You have the right. So here comes Representative AOC. And by the way, D, this was one of those AOC moments with TMZ, where I'm told that this was just spontaneous. Here comes AOC down the steps there of the Capitol, and TMZ just happened to be there. And it's like, oh, hello, Congresswoman. We have a question to ask you. You know those really weird moments where you see AOC and it's like,
2: oh, I didn't see you there.
0: Yes, exactly. I didn't see you standing there. This is so scripted. But anyway, she has something to say about this.
3: Hey, if Ed Sheeran comes on the radio while you're driving along, are you changing the channels?
4: I am.
0: Of course.
3: You are?
4: Yeah,
3: I am. Why is that?
4: I think that...
0: Now, remember, this is the person who we are told could possibly be the Democrat nominee for President of the United States, the leader of the free world in 2028. Let's listen.
4: What we've seen, especially, it's not just what has happened with the act and not just in removing Macklemore from the lineup, but when you see what Robert Kraft did to line up all of the stadiums to censor speech in that one specific way.
0: To censor the speech, like, okay, so I have a stadium. It's my stadium. And you want to perform at my stadium. And so my stadium, along with others, are bringing this act in, Ed Sheeran. And I come to find out that at my stadium, there's an anti-Semite who's on stage who's saying some of the most horrible, horrific things that you could possibly imagine. Free Palestine, horrific videos playing behind him. And I'm supposed to be like, you betcha, go right ahead. You know, he does have the ability to say, yeah, you know, I'm not really not into that. No thanks. And so now it's going to be about everybody else except Macklemore, right?
4: It's become clear that this is not just about one music artist or two music artists, but this is about how just a handful.
0: No. It's not about the handful. It's about Macklemore. It's about what he's saying. It's about what he's doing. You didn't answer the question. What about him? What about that? Why don't you say something about that? Oh, maybe because you're cool with that, because you agree with that, some of the things that he espouses. As a DSA member, I can see all of the things that people espouse and what you go along with. Oh, and by the way, as Chuck Ross on X was pointing out, he's an investigative reporter at the Washington Free Beacon. He was also saying it's interesting that TMZ would ask about Ed Sheeran, like, oh, hey, there's AOC. Let's ask her about Ed Sheeran. And maybe not as a legislator, what kind of work she's doing. Again, why does it feel like a setup? Yeah, you're there to talk to AOC, and that's what you bring up. Okay, not a setup.
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14: Went to the Secretary of State to apply for my license. I was excited, like, oh, I'm about to, you know, finally get my license.
15: But instead, Michelle Thomas got a different surprise.
14: I looked at my license and seen that this man was on here, and I automatically knew that it wasn't right.
15: Lenita Nelson says she got the same mix-up.
16: At first, I really did think, I'm like, okay, maybe they putting the Secretary of State on the licenses. But then I'm like, girl, the Secretary of State is not a black man.
15: But all jokes aside, it's a major mix-up. More than 8,000 Michiganders who recently applied for or renewed an enhanced driver's license received a stranger's face smiling back at them and a new birth date.
0: What? Hey, D, this is the new enhanced Michigan driver's license.
17: Pretty enhanced.
0: It's enhanced so much that the person that's on there isn't you. And neither is the birth date. 8,000 people in Michigan somehow went to go get their driver's license. And it's like, wait a second, that's not me. And that's not my birth date. Yeah, they applied for this new enhanced driver's license, and there's a random stock photo of a person on there. And that was the sound of two people that are like, that's not me. No, I think that's a mistake. Which begs the question, if in Michigan they can't figure out how to do this properly to have a new enhanced driver's license without some random dude's picture on it 8,000 times, I'm just wondering, are there other licenses that might be floating around the state of Michigan that we need to worry about? Maybe that are in the hands of people who, I don't know, don't always live here or haven't lived here for a long time or maybe are not even citizens of the... I don't know. You get where I'm going with this. All right, we just move on. That's all. We move on. Anytime you want to watch NFL Voice News on YouTube, Rumble, X, Facebook, and Instagram. And one of the story that I thought was very humorous today. It's humorous, but it's something that I don't know if this is indicative of how people feel across the globe, but I'm thinking it is. So there's a village in the UK, D. It's called Piddington. Doesn't that sound nice? Piddington. A little village. There's like a couple hundred people that live in Piddington. I think like 380 some odd people live in Piddington. And you're like, well, why are we talking about Piddington? Why do we care about a little tiny village in the UK? Well, listen to this.
18: I am pleased to announce
0: that
18: last night, following our village meeting,
0: mm-hmm.
18: the votes were counted and verified.
0: Yeah.
18: We had 312 votes counted, which is nearly 92%. Of the ballot papers issued.
0: Yeah.
18: And the results are as follows.
0: What are the results? Go ahead.
18: We had 285 yes votes.
0: Yeah. Okay, well, that's all you need to know. 285 yes votes. All right, what are we listening to? What are we talking about? Well, number one, I wanted to play the clip because it's always fun when you have people with really cool accents. Don't you love that accent, Dave? Does it really matter what they're talking about? As long as they're talking like that, it's always like...
17: Yeah, my grandmother has an English accent.
0: Oh, does she really?
17: To listen to.
0: Yeah, it is great.
17: Yeah.
0: Okay, so you had a village of 385 people, and 200 of the 85 people voted to leave the United Kingdom. Like, they want out. Like, that's okay. You know what? Leave us alone. We don't want to be part of the UK. We want independence from the UK. They voted on it, and they just want to be left alone. They want to be a self-governing village there. Why, you might ask? Well, there's like 1,300 illegals that are being dumped right there in the village. So there's a thing there that's going on. See what happens? 1,300 migrants are coming in and they're like, Piddington, let's put them right there. So they want to put them in the village. So the villagers are like, I'll tell you what, why don't we just leave the UK altogether so we can defend ourselves and govern ourselves and say that, yeah, we don't want you here. Now, of course, they're not going anywhere. And of course, it's a symbolic vote. But do you see where the symbolism is? In other words, enough is enough. This has to stop.
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19: 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I'm the Garden Rebel, Robert Vincent Sims. 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It opens up with a 20-minute video talking about our low maintenance philosophy. We have been doing this philosophy for 44 years here in Central Florida, and I think you know that we do a very, very good job. You know, if you're sick of the lawn dying and you keep replacing it, or it was beautiful and then a few months later it's loaded with weeds, well, maybe you need to think about taking those bad spots and creating a beautiful curvilinear freeform island. And we can put a couple of specimens in there. We can do one lowercase specimen and we can make it gorgeous. Sims Landscape, we will change your home.
20: From ABC News, I'm Dave Packer. The price of money is going up. The Fed voting to raise interest rates for the first time in 3 years, making the decision in the face of rising gas prices and stubborn inflation. Federal Reserve Chair Kevin Warsh.
21: For more than 5 years, inflation has been running above target. So our predominant focus is on the price stability side of our mandate. The plain fact is that inflation is too high and has been for too long.
20: A warning from President Trump to Europe as Canada seeks to become the first associate member of the European Union.
22: If they do that, if I think it's at all a hostile act, I will put very serious tariffs or stop trading with Europe on many things.
20: Los Angeles, shock and devastation for local journalists in the area after a deadly helicopter crash claimed 3 lives Tuesday. Two of them employees of NBC's local TV station. ABC's Trevor Ault has more.
23: The third victim, a bystander on the ground, now identified as 29-year-old Eddie Gutierrez Mejia. Eliana Moreno and George Marcinu were known as the team in the sky for NBC4 and Telemundo. Moreno often posting videos of her view from the cockpit. She was engaged to be married, went to Chapman University, and her dream was to report the news.
20: Following a rash of backlash, pop star Ed Sheeran released a statement saying the decision to drop Macklemore from his U.S. concert tour was made by organizers, not him. During a reported uproar over pro-Palestinian comments made by the rapper during his New Jersey show. But Ellen Carr, CEO of the Israeli American Council, says he was shocked to see Macklemore's comments in a video recorded by a fan.
24: I mean, here is somebody, a performer, who before, you know, 80,000 some people, really slandered the state of Israel and said vile, despicable things.
20: Several other opening acts associated with the tour have also dropped out. You're listening to ABC News.
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7: 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Still a passing shower, mainly south of Metro Orlando through the late night hours. We'll continue with only a slight chance for a shower on Thursday. Otherwise, breezy, highs in the upper 80s. 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
0: Well, hey, everybody. Glad you're joining us today on Florida's Voice. My name is Drew Steele. Big D over there on the other side of the glass. You got Nina in the breaking newsroom and you hanging out with us at FL Voice News on YouTube, Rumble, X, Facebook, and Instagram. Anytime you want to watch, you want to check out the show after the show, Florida's Voice with Drew Steele, the podcast, Apple Podcasts, Spotify, wherever you get your podcast. All right, let's do this. Election news. Let's talk about the election and some of the things that we are discovering about how some people like to cheat.
29: I don't feel no ways tired.
0: Especially when it comes to continuing to cheat as a party. The Democrats. Now, look, some of you listen and you are always paying attention to what is going on with regard to elections, and you're like, look, you can't prove it. You got to stop with the nonsense. There's no way that you can show us that there is anything that's going on with elections on the Democrat side, and that there's any kind of cheating. Like, what are you going to tell us? You're going to tell us that, like, people are getting paid or something in order to vote? I mean, give me a break. That would be the most ridiculous.
13: Breaking news.
30: A bombshell.
0: Wait, just in. Oh, look. Here's another scam with Democrats who are paying people to vote. So Town Hall had an investigation. And funny enough, I guess this is happening all over the country. But you see, they got caught saying what people have known for the longest time. So check this out. Town Hall does this little investigation, and Town Hall finds out that, I guess, James Tallarico's super PAC is paying voters. And not just my word. Listen to this.
9: We are paying people $25 to attend a one-hour Zoom class to, like, learn why voting is important and why the Republicans are causing all these bad things.
10: Yeah, yeah.
9: So it's like a roundabout way of paying people for their votes, essentially.
0: It's a roundabout way of paying people for their votes, essentially. So you've got, his name is Sky, by the way, Sky McAdams. Boy, that's some name. That's like a rock star name or some doofus that's trying to sell votes. He's an organizing manager for Texas Majority PAC. That's the formerly Texas Together, and those are the ones together in Texas that are trying to buy voters for Tallarico. And there he is saying, yeah, we get people and we give them $25 to attend a one-hour Zoom class to learn why voting is important and why the Republicans are causing all these bad things in a roundabout way of paying people for their votes, essentially. Now, D, let's be honest for a second. Maybe what it is it's not Zoom, it's Zumba. Maybe he meant Zumba classes. We're paying you $25 to be part of our Zumba class. You see, they just want Democrats to be in shape for the midterms. Now, that's a joke. I meant that in a funny way, because that's not serious. It's kind of a joke, but this is very serious. This is what Democrats do. This is what they want to do. And in some ways, I don't know how they do these undercover investigations like this, where they get people to just spill the beans like it. Like, how do they do that? Like, how did they get this person to admit this? It's incredible what's going on. Anyway, a lot of things that are happening, not just across the country, but here in the state. And we've always got a few minutes to hang out with Wilton Simpson, the Florida Agriculture Commissioner, who's joining us here on Florida's Voice. I believe he's standing by. How are you, sir?
11: I'm doing great, Drew.
0: It sounds like we're learning
11: new ways to convince voters to go out and vote, and we're just going to pay them these days.
0: Can you believe this? I mean, and to Town Hall's point, and to other people that have talked about this. So here you have someone that's part of a PAC that's admitting that they're paying people to vote for their candidate, in this case, James Tallarico. That's the ones you know about, right? That's one person who admitted what they're doing. You know this is going on across the country. And again, this is why, elections are so important. This is why we worry about the Republic, because there are people who not only are willing to cheat to such a degree, like Trump-Russia collusion hoaxes from 2016, and to go to that extreme, but there are people all over the country who will do this and admit it openly, because that's how much, here's the bottom line, that's how much they hate us. That's the problem. That's how much they hate us. They're willing to do these things.
11: Well, you know, it's kind of amazing to me that if you had a election integrity bill passed in Washington, you know, the Save America Act, which clearly did not get done this year.
0: Yep.
11: We did it in Florida. The Florida legislature this year passed a Florida version of the Save America Act. And I know the governor was for that, and he signed it. So it's in effect here in Florida, in a red state, where we will have our votes in early. We will have our votes in by 10 o'clock that evening. We'll know who won. And by the way, remember, the panhandle closes an hour later than Eastern time.
0: Yep.
11: And so that's the reason it takes till 10. Otherwise, we'd be done by 9 o'clock. And you'll have states half our size of population that'll take 2 months to count them all. It'll take a month to kind of get their hands around it. And this is the way they do it. It's a complete lack of integrity.
0: Yep.
11: It's a complete lack of anything our forefathers would have been thought was possible in our lifetimes here. And that's the reason that President Trump has tried to make some of the executive orders that he has to try to bring some integrity back to the system. And unfortunately, people can look at Florida as the example, but the legislatures in those states are not going to act. It's going to have to come from the federal level. And unfortunately, with a razor-thin margin and without a Senate that you can't get past the filibuster, you can never pass any meaningful legislation to fix it.
0: Yeah. Yeah, and I'll say this. because we've talked about this before. I know you've talked to many people about the Florida way and the setting the example and how, like what you just described, when it comes to elections, how we do things, how we protect our citizens, how we protect our crops and the things that we do to get ahead of any problems that could possibly be happening in agriculture and the like. It's not that they don't know. To your point, they've got to implement the things that we do, for example. They have to be willing to do it. That's the big issue that I think people have, is that it's not just that we're leading because we are. And it's not like they're looking around, walking into walls, like they don't know what they're doing. And they just are waiting for Florida to do something so that they could mimic it. They have the example. We give it to them time and time again, and they just don't do it. They don't want to do it in a lot of places, certainly in blue states. You know what I mean?
11: Yeah, well, it's disgusting what they do in blue states, yeah. The lack of integrity, yeah, in the election process. When you look at Florida, and when I was Senate president, we did most of these reforms. We banned Zuckerbucks. We have a statewide prosecutor now with staff to be able to deal with election integrity issues. We do not allow for ballot harvesting. We did many things to take the fraud out of the system in Florida. It's a very, very transparent process. These other states want illegals to be able to vote. They want people to be able to vote maybe more than one time. And they certainly want to ballot harvest. And of course, that just becomes, and if you're going to give me 30 days till after the election to decide the outcome,
0: right?
11: Well, how many ballots get harvested between Election Day and those 30 days it takes me to count the ballots?
0: Yep.
11: And so they know all of these things. But of course, it stacks the deck in a liberal's favor to be able to do these things. And when you take a state of Florida, we're the third largest, and they see what we're doing, they have no desire at all to put integrity into their elections.
0: Yep.
11: And so I think, you know, you can have a high degree of confidence in Florida's. I think we're the best in the country. And by the way, maybe in 2000 the Gore and Bush deal with the hanging chads,
0: yep,
11: we were the laughing stock of America that year. Mm-hmm. And the last 10 years, we've been the beacon of hope for the country.
0: Yep.
11: And so we've got it right. And it'd be very easy for any of these states. And again, most of these states are half of our size or a third. It wouldn't take them but a little bit of effort to have these same integrity issues, and they're just not going to do it.
0: Yeah. Florida's Agriculture Commissioner Wilton Simpson joining us here on Florida's Voice. A couple of things I wanted to touch on. First of all, to that point, when it comes to elections, certainly here in the state of Florida and certainly across the country, you know, I think more than ever, we have to realize what's at stake this midterm and some of what we've built. I don't know who in the state of Florida honestly thinks that, for example, when it comes to the gubernatorial race on the federal side, when it comes to the Senate race, if you wanted to talk about that specifically, or any of the other races that we see, if you like what we do in the state of Florida, if you've moved from out of the state to get away from what was going on there to come to the free state of Florida, and somehow you think electing a Democrat like David Jolly, for example, like you're going to have the same status quo, like we're going to keep things going. On the contrary, if you vote any other way beside Republican, you're voting for flipping everything around, for turning everything upside down, for going back to what we tried to fix so long ago, like you described.
11: Well, Drew, you've just teed me up for a soapbox deal here.
0: Well, go.
11: And so when you think about the state of Florida, number one, we have paid our debt down from $25 billion 15 years ago to about $8 billion today. We have cut taxes $15 billion in the last 15 years. We have the best balance sheet in the country. As a conservative leadership, we have the lowest debt in the entire nation per capita, and we have one of the lowest budgets per capita, and we're very, very proud of that. The state of New York, this year's budget will be $270 billion under fiscally conservative legislature. It was $116 billion here. Less than their budget's more than 2.3 times what ours is. Think about if we extracted that much more additional taxes from our population. When you think about affordability, Florida, by far, again, lowest tax per capita in the union, lowest debt. And those are the kind of things that we sort of take for granted in the state of Florida. And yes, do we have challenges? Yes, everyone wanted to move here during COVID because we were open in the free state of Florida. We let parents decide the fate of their children. If you have a David Jolly type governor, they want to get rid of school choice. That is a staple of what makes Florida, Florida, school choices. Think about this. For 10 years in a row, by World News Report, we've got the number one university and college system in the entire country. That's conservative leadership.
0: Yeah.
11: Yes, the other thing that's true in that equation is we have the lowest tuition in the entire country, in the state of Florida. So we have the lowest tuition in the state of Florida and the best outcomes. 75%, and I was told this from one of the departments the other day, but 75% of the people who graduate from Florida institutions graduate with no debt. 75%. Mm. Now think about all of those other states, and especially the blue ones, where tuition is 5, 6, 7, 8 times what ours is or more per year, by the way. Those students are leaving with hundreds of thousands of dollars of debt. Our students, 75% of them, are leaving with zero. So when you think about opportunity, when you think about affordability, Florida is by far the best state to reside in. And we have issues, right? We have insurance issues. We've got property tax issues. The people of the state of Florida are going to get to decide how to fix one of those here in November. And so when you look at structurally the state of Florida, again, we're not perfect. We have challenges. But if you were a blue state or you had blue leadership in the state of Florida, imagine your taxes just going up 50%. Don't even do a double or double and a half. Just go up 50%. And they would use that comparison and say, well, New York's budget is $270 billion, so we should be able to spend at least $170 billion, right? They would have to tax you $60 billion more to do that. And so when you think about a blue state, the state of New York is our size, right? They're 19 and a half million people. We're 23 million people.
0: Yep.
11: And even at that, their budget is 2.3 times more than ours. And so when you think about the things that ail us, you know, obviously gas and diesel prices today are very high. And that's something to have a concern about as a nation. And that's a national issue that's driving that. But Florida is different. We are the beacon of hope. We did not become the beacon of hope with liberal leadership. We've had conservative leadership here in the legislature for 30 years. That's why you're the lowest tax, the lowest debt, and we have $20 billion of reserves to react to natural disasters. And so I'm very, very proud of the conservative record here. And when you couple it with we're the largest state with school choice, we've got the best colleges and universities, we're spending about $4 billion a year on environmental infrastructure, restoring springs, lakes, the Everglades. We're spending $16 billion a year on roads and infrastructure. We are doing the things in the state of Florida that want everybody. That's why everybody wants to move here. So people move here, and then you want to change it like where you come from.
0: No, thanks.
11: And Florida is too worthy of not letting that happen. It's too Florida's a we have to take care of. Florida is a state that's different from those blue states. And we are the beacon of hope. We've made it a beacon of hope through conservative leadership. And only imagine what 35,000 votes that would have put a Gillum in place, which I think he's in jail in Alabama today. But right. If he were in place instead of Governor DeSantis 8 years ago.
0: Yeah. Oh, sounds like we lost him. All right. Well, there you go.
11: No.
0: There you are. I thought we lost
11: I'm
0: you.
11: I'm sorry. But yeah. So okay. I was just saying, so 8 years ago,
0: yeah.
11: You know, we got Governor DeSantis, thank God, instead of Gillum.
0: Right.
11: If you put David Jolly in place, do we, you know, when I was Senate President, I banned boys from being able to play in girls' sports. We banned not allowing mutilation of our children's, you know, changing their genders.
0: Yep.
11: Do you really want to bring those type of things back? Do we want boys playing in girls' sports? Think about these questions very seriously, because David Jolly nor Byron Donalds can do anything about gas prices in the state or in this country. But what we can do something about is continuing to lower your taxes, continuing to pay off our debt, which will be another 5-6 years. We'll be totally paid off of debt. Those other billions of dollars that have paid it off will then go into tax cuts.
0: Right.
11: We will continue to reduce the burden on families. We will continue to have school choice, having parents in charge of their children's education. Under liberal leadership, all of that goes away. And so it's just fundamentally what makes Florida different. And if I'm, you know, people that are thinking about not going out and voting this time, or they're upset with some of the federal issues.
0: Republicans for jolly, all of this ridiculousness. Yeah, exactly. Yeah,
11: give me a break.
0: Right.
11: Yeah, those were not Republicans in the first place, right?
0: Right, yeah.
11: And you cannot be for those things I've just mentioned and being conservative. You cannot be for allowing your children to be, you know, mutilated as children in this state. You cannot be for boys playing in girls' sports. You cannot be for repealing school choice. You cannot be for quadrupling or up to 10 timesing our current tuition for universities and colleges.
0: Right.
11: If you're for that type of taxation to our systems, you're for Jolly.
0: Yeah.
11: If you're for those fundamental things, you're for David Jolly. And I can tell you, there cannot be a conservative that would have voted for any one of those things that I'm mentioning, that under a Jolly administration, he would put all of the woke members of the school boards, and I'm talking about universities and colleges, he appoints those. You would have that go back into a woke DEI system.
0: Yep.
11: If you're for that, you're for Jolly.
0: Yeah.
11: And we don't do that here in Florida. We don't allow indoctrination of our youth, of our college students. And we've had to root that out really over the last 6, 7, 8 years. And so, you know, those are the things that are fundamentally different with a David Jolly elected versus a Byron Donalds. And if you want to continue the prosperity of Florida and have Florida as the beacon of hope, you've got to go out and vote for Byron Donalds with the legislature that he'll have there. Mm-hmm. They'll continue to be able to fund education properly. They'll continue to fund infrastructure properly. They'll be able to continue to cut taxes, continue to pay off the debt, and make sure, by the way, and we don't have to even say this, but I will because I'm very, very proud of it. We've got the best law enforcement in the country.
0: Yeah.
11: And when you think about the crime as low as it is today, during my time, and Governor Sanders was in Pasco County yesterday handing out more $5,000 checks in the last 5 years, which is a program, again, I helped start as Senate president, we've given out more than 10,000 $5,000 bonuses in the last 5 years. To have law enforcement come from these other blue states, the kind of leadership that David Jolly would offer, come from those states to our state, and now David Jolly wants to be the governor of the state of Florida. We value law enforcement. And again, some of these liberals will say they do too. Look at every liberal state in this union and tell me which one of them's law enforcement you would trade for any of Florida's law enforcement. And again, there's none.
0: Right.
11: So this is a fundamental question. Do you appreciate our law enforcement? Yes. Well, why did all of them endorse Byron Donalds? Do you support real agriculture in this state, the division I run? If you do, you support Byron Donalds. And so the bottom line is this liberal agenda would completely unfold what we've been able to accomplish in the state of Florida in the last 25, 30 years of conservative leadership. And I don't think any Floridian wants to go back to that. Now, we've had a lot of people move here in the last 5 years, especially because of COVID. And all I would ask them is remember where you came from. And if you think all of a sudden that Florida should have a dose of that, please go back to where you came from for just 6 months and get a new dose, right? And these liberals, these DSA candidates that are sympathizers, that are communists, and that are uber liberals, they should go to the country that they think is the best run, you know, through those communist countries for 6 months and then come back. If they did that, they would kiss the ground of this country that they're walking on in any state. We have the best republic in the world. And why are we allowing in these other states for these DSA candidates to come in and completely try to change the government that for 250 years, this country, the United States of America, with all of its challenges, is the best country in the world has ever known.
0: Yeah.
11: And here we are. We have candidates that are being elected that's being elected so they can undo all of the things that our country was founded on. And we're not, of course, in Florida, we're not going to participate in that. We're going to show up, we're going to vote, and we're going to earn the respect of the rest of the country by continuing to be the beacon of hope for the rest of the country.
0: There you go. All right, sir. Well, we've got to go to break. But listen, appreciate a few minutes as always. All the best. God bless. Look forward to the next time we can get together. Okay.
11: Thank you, Drew. God bless.
0: Right, we'll see you. That is Florida's Agriculture Commissioner, Wilton Simpson, joining us here on Florida's Voice. All right. There's the music. Got to take a break. When we come back, a bombshell House report found that Democrats... We're covering up donation fraud from foreign countries. Really? I know, it sounds crazy. Plus more on the way next.
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14: ABC News, I'm Dave Packer. For the first time in 3 years, the Federal Reserve choosing to raise interest rates a quarter of a percentage point in an effort to battle back a months-long surge of inflation. Diana Swank, chief economist, KPMG, says, well, this is partially driven by geopolitical conflicts, including Ukraine and Iran. A lot of this has been longstanding.
15: We've gone more than 5 years with the Federal Reserve not bringing inflation back down to its target, and that has compounded where the level of prices are just too high for too many.
14: Cyber attacks on two U.S.-bound oil tankers raising new security concerns as the war with Iran drags on. Elite Coast Guard teams boarded both ships before they reached American shores. One ship losing communications for more than 30 hours. Pennsylvania experiencing a surge in new measles cases. The Department of Health confirming 38 new cases there since Monday. So far, Pennsylvania has reported 4 measles-related deaths. The most recent, an 18-year-old. This is ABC.
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7: I'm Channel 9 Eyewitness News Chief Meteorologist Tom Terry. Still a passing shower, mainly south of Metro Orlando through the late night hours. We'll continue with only a slight chance for a shower on Thursday. Otherwise, breezy, highs in the upper 80s. From Channel 9 Eyewitness News, I'm Certified Chief Meteorologist Tom Terry.
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0: 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We're working on Guam, right? Aren't we? Isn't Guam the next? I think so. Or maybe not.
21: We can put it on the to-do list.
0: We've got a to-do list for Guam. All right, top of the news from the Florida's Voice newsroom.
2: Top of the news, Florida's headlines.
0: Now. Last time for today, AP Anita Padilla's got the latest. What's up?
22: Hey there, Drew. Topping the news right now, White House Chief of Staff Susie Wiles says she is now cancer-free. She made the announcement today just 6 months after she was diagnosed with early-stage breast cancer. She said test results from a recent appointment at the Mayo Clinic came back clear. She thanked her family, friends, and doctors, along with people who prayed for her and checked in on her during her treatment. She also thanked President Donald Trump for his support, saying she'll continue to work to advance his America First agenda. The president first announced her diagnosis back in March, saying she had an excellent prognosis. Wiles said at the time that she intended to keep working while undergoing treatment. She is the first woman to serve as White House Chief of Staff. She's remained active in the West Wing during her treatment, and she has continued to travel with the president. She also said back in March that she was joining the millions of women who have faced breast cancer. She said her latest test results shows that she is now cancer-free. In other news, there is a bill that would require automakers to include AM radio as standard equipment, no charge to the customers, no additional fees. This is Congressman Gus Bilirakis, who says that AM radio remains an important source of emergency information, especially when hurricanes or other natural disasters hit. Yep. He says AM radio can remain available when power, cell phone service, or internet access is disrupted. Supporters of the bill also point to AM radio's long range and its role in providing local news and emergency alerts. The legislation now moves over to the Senate. And finally, the Hillsborough County School Board facing renewed questions over books available in its school libraries. During public comment yesterday, parental rights advocate Julie Gebhardts cited several books that she says contain sexually explicit material. She mentioned three books, Kingdom of the Feared, Kingdom of the Wicked, Kingdom of the Cursed, and actually fourth book, IQ84. Now, she told board members that she wants them to take action and restrict these books. And there was a pastor

0: The district removed transmission, My Quest to a Beard. That was in school libraries last year, and then it was removed after pressure from state education officials. District members there have not announced any new decisions on the books that were discussed at this week's meeting, and we have reached out to the Attorney General's office for comment. We have more on this story on our webpage. You should check it out.
1: Yeah.
0: All right, that's the latest. I'm Anita Padilla, the news director here at Florida's Voice. Drew, back over to you.
1: All right, AP, we appreciate you in the Florida's Voice newsroom. Anytime you want to check out the stories they're working on, flvoicenews.com. That's Florida's Voice, the website. All right, so much to get to. Jeff Bezos, who, by the way, I don't know if you know this, D, a little factoid. Jeff Bezos is the richest person who lives in the state of Florida. Did you know that?
2: Not surprising.
1: Yeah.
2: But no, I did not know.
1: Yeah, because for some reason, one of these magazines or websites or newspapers decided to do a list of the richest person that lives in your state, which I'm not sure necessarily is a good thing to have the name of the richest person in your state out there these days, because you got some lefties that are a little nutbaggy, as the term might go. Is nutbaggy a thing, D? Is that a term? Nutbaggy?
2: I don't think I've heard of that.
1: Sorry about that. But the point is that Jeff Bezos lives in the state of Florida and is considered the richest person here in the state. And the only reason why I'm saying that is because he's also asking talking about AI. And AI has been coming up a lot lately. I like talking about this because I think it's important to recognize some of the things that I've been concerned about, that people have been concerned about with regard to AI. First of all, data centers, are they as bad as described? Or is it a Chinese Communist Party op to get people paid to say the worst things about data centers and not having them here in the state or anyplace else because they would like to be number one in AI? Second is when you have people that are talking about AI is going to eat your face and destroy humanity the same way that, let's say, nuclear weapons have. AD, am I still alive right now? I'm wondering, am I still here?
2: I hope so, because okay. I think I am.
1: Okay, right. So what you're saying is all the doomsday talk of nuclear weapons as of this moment for the past 60 some odd years maybe has been overdone a little bit. Not that it couldn't happen, but it hasn't. Like, we're getting ready. Like, it's going to happen next year. It's going to happen the year after that. Like, all of this talk. And it's like, oh, well, look at that. Cooler heads have prevailed. Like, we do understand the technology. And so, having said that, cooler heads prevail. But when you get crazy heads, that's why we don't want crazy heads to have that kind of technique. Okay, anyway, the point is that we're still here. And so maybe that was a lot of overdone hype from people who didn't want us to necessarily protect ourselves. Anyway, moving on. So what does Jeff Bezos have to say about the AI phenomenon that's going on right now and the talk of bad, good, indifferent?
3: Yeah. And it's not going to replace people necessarily. It's going to be a tool for engineers to use.
4: No.
3: Really valuable.
4: I know there's a lot of concern that many people have, including many smart people, that AI is going to make humans redundant and so on. I totally disagree with this point of view. Yeah. And I think, in fact, AI is going to create a labor shortage because it's going to make it possible for people to identify more problems. We have an endless set of things to invent. Mm-hmm. And we are only limited. Today, we are limited not by our imaginations, mm-hmm. but by what we can actually do. I promise you, every single person in this audience has had an idea for a new business or a new product or a new device that they wish they could manufacture. And that idea stayed in your head and went nowhere.
1: And now, because of AI, it might go someplace. See, that's a pretty interesting proposition, right? How many people have ideas that they could never get to fruition, but now, thanks to AI, they will be able to? That maybe the idea that with AI, ingenuity just completely stops is maybe a misnomer. I don't know if misnomer is the right way to put it, but like that there will be a labor shortage because there will be people that will be creating and doing.

0: we always have. I mean, we didn't just invent the car and said, all right, well, that's enough for transportation. I guess we don't have to get any bigger and better or faster or cleaner or anything like that. We just go with the Model T. That works. It's faster than a horse or a couple of them. You're always innovating. You're always doing. Does that make sense to you, D? What he's saying?
1: Yeah, I get it.
0: Yeah, so I don't know. Just a thought on the AI side of things. I've got more on the AI side of things. I don't want to spend a ton of time more on this, but maybe next hour I want to get into not just the talk about whether or not we're all going to die, humanity is over because of this, and some of what people said, like Jesse Waters' program last night, the co-founder of Palantir was on, and he's got his own perspective on it, and it's not the doom and gloom. But how about this? How about we do a little education? Is that okay with you, D? A little educating, a little, because there are things that...
1: Let's do it.
0: Okay, because there are things that come up. For example, Hugging Face. Have you heard about Hugging Face, D? Do you know what Hugging Face is?
1: No.
0: Okay. So Hugging Face was the reason why so many people up to this point have talked about the end of humanity is coming up. Do you remember, D, a couple of weeks ago, maybe a month ago, maybe a month and a half ago, we were talking about and joking how AI is going to eat our face because they found out that one of the chatbots went rogue?
1: Right.
0: Okay, that's Hugging Face. That's how it happened. But here's what I'm going to do for you. Pretty interesting. A couple of weeks ago on Washington Week with The Atlantic... So take it for what it's worth, bunch of lefties. They had this guy on. His name is Josh. And Josh is detailing about how it happened. Like, how did an OpenAI model break out of a box that was set up for them to do experiments, basically, and ended up hacking another AI company and got out? And Hugging Face is the AI company that got hacked. So it's an interesting story. And when you hear it, you're going to be like, whoa, we're all going to die. Now I know why. Well, we're all going to die anyway. So get your life right. But yeah, the Hugging Face story is incredible, crazy, wild, scary. I think it's true. And next hour, we'll go through that story so that everybody understands why the hysteria started within the past couple of weeks. Okay, moving on. 866-588-8303. Hey, we were talking about this earlier. How about this? Do you remember it was just a little while back when you had, I guess it was the president of Act Blue. Act Blue is the fundraising arm for the Democrat Party. And you had the president there, the head, on Capitol Hill. She was being questioned by Jim Jordan about Act Blue and some of the things that they were concerned about. And what did she do? She pulled a Fauci.
2: Your board chairman said Act Blue accepted up to 38 million contributions in 2024 that had the signs of foreign origin. How much fraud is too much fraud?
3: On the advice of counsel, I respectfully decline to answer the question pursuant to my Fifth Amendment rights under the Constitution.
0: Right. That's Miss Wallace Jones, the chief executive officer at Act Blue. So why am I bringing that up? Because guess what we found out? The House report that Jim Jordan was talking about, bringing in the CEO of Act Blue, the fundraising arm for the Democrat Party, they found out that they're covering up donation fraud and foreign money because the members there repeatedly pleading the Fifth before Congress. Now we come to find out that, yeah, they were getting money from outside of the country. And it was going to the Democrat fundraising arm, Act Blue, which is, by the way, a big no-no. Act Blue's policies that allegedly prevent illegal fraudulent political contributions could be bypassed easily by foreign actors. So they were like, hey, do you guys want to contribute to us? Yeah, don't do it this way. Do it this way. See, like, go around that side. Don't go through the front door. Come around the side. Yeah, come around the side and bring the money with you. ActBlue's passport verification process, which allegedly prevents illegal foreign donations, is an ineffective security method that doesn't actually require a valid U.S. passport number. Hey, do you have a passport? Yeah. Can I see the picture that you have on the passport? Yeah, here it is. I don't need to see the whole thing or the number or anything. Does it say passport and have your face on it? Yeah, that's good enough. What? Like, there were a lot of things that showed up on this bombshell House report about what ActBlue knew and the reason why not one, not two, but five people went to Capitol Hill, all pleading the fifth. Massive foreign election interference possible when you have foreign actors donating to Democrats illegally. Can we put a stop to this, please?
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14: This is the moment that we've all been treating for, that you guys all came up here for today. Really think about all the horrible things, every horrible thing that's ever happened to you since you were born into this cruel, cruel world. We're going to let it all out, 100% of your power, on 3, 2, 1.
0: Oh, boy. Dee, I don't know if you know what that is, but they...
15: I got a good guess.
0: They planned all year for it. And, you know, this is what we planned for. This is what we studied for. This is what we do. Over 100 people gathered in San Francisco, need I say more, at the beach. The Guttural Scream at the Sea event, organized by local resident Danielle, that's who it was on the bullhorn there, featured 100 people shouting at the Pacific Ocean at Vista Del Mar overlooking Ocean Beach. And... yep, it was a flyered event. It's like, hey, you need a good reason to scream? You should show up here today because we're going to be doing it as well. They just screamed at the ocean. They just thought about whatever it is that's on their mind. That's
15: whatever makes you feel better.
0: Yeah. What about that, D? Let me put it this way. Are you the kind of person that, just follow my lead here, screams at the ocean on cue, goes to one of those destruction rooms? I've seen them a couple of times in the state, in my travels. You know, these places where you walk into like a warehouse or an old...
15: The stress relief rooms.
0: Right, and basically you get a
15: sledgehammer, everything's glass, or you just go in and destroy everything.
0: Right, that kind of thing. Are you that guy?
15: Done that before.
0: Well, I'm not saying you have, but I'm saying would you be that guy?
15: I would do it for fun. Not that I have this built up stress about some guy in office that I would go and do it.
0: Right. I like the way you put just some guy in office, nobody in particular. And you think
15: everyone knows why they do it.
0: Right. Yeah. It's, but the fact is that, I don't know. Does it help? I guess it does. I guess
15: the stress relief room?
0: Yeah, or screaming at the ocean.
15: Screaming sometimes help you get some anger out.
0: Yeah. Yeah, I guess that's
15: what
0: true.
15: The ocean does for you, I'm not really sure. Maybe just go for a swim instead.
0: What about, and I guess the destruction rooms are probably got to do something with that old flat screen. And then you just destroy. And then you pay somebody. Hey, can I go in that room over there and sledgehammer that TV? Sure, go ahead. Give me $10. That's a pretty sweet deal, if you think about it. I mean, I don't know if it's $10, but hey, you want to go ruin that thing over there? Just give me $10. See, AI doesn't do that, D. See, when people are saying AI's going to take over jobs, no. AI's not going to set up a room that for you to smash an old big screen TV that somebody's getting rid of.
15: See? Yeah, you'll do it virtually.
0: You're going to virtually...
15: On your Oculus headset.
0: Right. You'll virtually scream at the ocean. Yeah, I'm done. Okay. Moving on. All right. What else is going on here? A little bit of Bernie Sanders news. Somehow Bernie Sanders is getting into the AI battle that's going on right now. You know, Bernie, who thinks millionaires and billionaires are the problem and existential threats on climate change. And now all of a sudden, the potential danger of AI is greater than nuclear weapons? Are we sure about that? I don't know, but I think he said it. So we'll play some of the video. You'll get to hear that among some other thoughts I have on AI coming up. And then also anything else that's breaking, including, oh man, did you see or hear the video of the Christian pastor who showed up?
15: Yes,
0: in
15: I've seen this.
0: Okay. You will see it today. You will hear it as much as I could possibly play on the radio. It's not a lot, but you'll get an idea of how, even in Hillsborough, across the state, doesn't matter what we say, some people just want to do their thing.
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17: 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Fed Chair Kevin Warsh raising interest rates 0.25%. ABC's Elizabeth Schulze asked on Wednesday the Fed chair how the rate hike will help bring relief.
18: What is your message here to President Trump, who has repeatedly called to cut interest rates, not raise them?
19: I've got nothing for you on a discussion with the president. Some months ago, I said we will deliver stable prices. Today's action is consistent with that.
20: The Dow dropped more than 600 points after the Fed's decision, but the Fed chair making it clear that this rate hike is necessary to slow inflation.
17: New images obtained by ABC News show several destroyed American assets struck by Iranian missiles, warning it's taking a toll on the country's military power. ABC's Rachel Scott.
21: Since the early days of the war, Pentagon Chief Pete Hegseth has downplayed Iran's attacks.
22: Every once in a while, you might have one, unfortunately, we call it a squirter that makes its way through.
21: But an American service member who served in this war telling me, quote, "The American people are unaware of the extent of the damage that American bases are taking in. It's being kept a secret, and we're acting like it's no big deal. But you know, there are drone strikes and ballistic missile strikes actively landing on bases every day."
17: The House Wednesday night passed a Russia and Iran sanctions bill. Voting against it, Democratic leader Hakeem Jeffries, who says the bill gives the president new expansive tariff authority. The Kennedy Center has been closed by a board that Trump appointed. Now fences have gone up around it. President Trump suggests he's owed his name on the Kennedy Center building due to the money he claims he raised towards its repairs.
23: I think that the Trump administration should certainly have recognition, because frankly, if we don't do that, it's going to close. It'll end up being ripped down. It's in very, very bad shape. Very
17: Maria Shriver, the president, Kennedy's niece, is calling Trump small-minded and narcissistic. You're listening to ABC News.
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4: I'm Channel 9 Eyewitness News Chief Meteorologist Tom Terry. Still a passing shower, mainly south of Metro Orlando through the late night hours. We'll continue with only a slight chance for a shower on Thursday. Otherwise, breezy, highs in the upper 80s. From Channel 9 Eyewitness News, I'm Certified Chief Meteorologist Tom Terry.
5: Traffic is a mess this afternoon because of a crash I-4 eastbound before Central.
6: Stuck on the highway and wishing you could have avoided the headache?
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0: Oh, hey, everybody. Voice, my name is Drew Steele. Big D on the other side of the glass. You got Nina in the breaking newsroom. And you hanging out with us at FL Voice News on YouTube, Rumble X, Facebook, and Instagram. Anytime you want to check out the show, after the show, Florida's Voice with Drew Steele, the podcast, Apple Podcasts, Spotify, wherever you get your podcast. All right, so we're going to peruse some of the news headlines that are popping because there's some breaking news and some other things that have been going on. And then we're going to get into a lot of other things that are going on, especially here in this state of Florida. Why is Hillsborough and the school board doing what they're doing? There are books that are questionable. You can read the books, but don't read them out loud because people around you might, I don't know, shut you down, have you arrested. Who knows what else they might do with the words that will be coming out of your mouth. But yet, for some reason, Hillsborough wants these books in the hands of second graders. Why? Oh, we're going to talk about that and play some of the audio, at least what I can on the radio, coming up in just a bit. But first, the President of the United States not happy about the news today. We opened the show with the news, and let's see.
30: The quarter point hike. Okay. So the Fed has voted in favor of this policy. It was unanimous. Muhammad is going to want to know that. Muhammad, jump in here. What does this say about the state of the economy that the Federal Reserve has decided this is a time to hike interest rates by
0: a quarter of a point? And Muhammad is somebody who was on Fox News earlier today, and he's like, well, they all got together and they agreed apparently that we should have a rate hike, which is not good. So what did I say to you, D? I said keep an eye on Truth Social, because it's not going to be long before the President of the United States says well, less than an hour. Interest rates in the U.S. should be 1% or less, because we are the best country, we're the best credit in the world by far. The country is booming with new investment. If we stopped trading with every country that we have a deficit with, which is most of them, we would make at least $1.5 trillion a year. The word deficit is nothing more than a fancy word for loss. We're carrying almost every country in the world, and that can't go on any longer. Lower the interest rates for the U.S. And apparently the feds were like, yeah, no, we're not doing that. So, President, not happy. The feds should be lowering the interest rates to 1%, but instead they raised them toward 4% today. By the way, how's the market doing, D? Where are we at right now? At 5:09 p.m., market's closed. Markets have closed, and how did they close here on
8: Dow,
0: this?
8: The Dow is down 1.2% today.
0: Oh, boy. Do not like the news there. Not good. So, yeah, we kind of figured that that might happen. That might be the case, that the markets would react this way, and the president can't be happy, leading into the midterms. Now, let me just say a couple of things about the midterms, if you don't mind. And it says, Florida's Voice with Drew Steele. So I guess I can, right, Dave? That's kind of my permission slip, as it were.
8: You're allowed.
0: Thank you. So two things I wanted to mention. Number one, everything that's going on right now, maybe three things. Everything that's going on right now seems to be awfully coordinated. Now, we have a new Fed chair. The president brought in the Fed chair, a unified decision to raise rates. They had to do it because of what we are seeing right now with energy prices, with inflation starting to creep up, with the prices not coming down because of the energy costs. Even though on the horizon, we've got this news from the Interior Secretary Doug Burgum, who was talking about the oil coming in from Venezuela, for example.
10: Three of us from the cabinet are helping co-host this. Lee Zeldin, the best deregulator we've ever had in America, leading the Trump EPA. Chris Wright, our fantastic Secretary of Energy.
0: Right. Remember, this was at the G20 that was going on, Houston, and they're talking about getting together and the need to make sure that energy is affordable, and talking about what we should be doing. And then Doug Burgum says that vast amounts of oil that used to flow from Venezuela to where did it used to go? I forget.
11: China.
0: I just wanted to play that clip. Are now en route to the Gulf. Another American company just surged energy investments in Venezuela. So there's good things on the horizon. It's just not here now. We're not getting it into the pipeline, as it were, quick enough. And so the timing of all of this is not good, no doubt, leading into the midterms. The second thing I wanted to say about some of the things leading into the midterms have to do with right here in the state of Florida. Because yesterday we talked about the, what did we come up with, D? Is it the Jollikins or the Jolly Red Giants? What did we decide we wanted to call
8: those
0: them?
8: Those were a couple of them.
0: All right, the Jollikins, we call them. The supposed Republicans that are now voting for David Jolly. And it brought to mind something. I had a conversation today with our good friend Bob Rommel from America First Policy Institute, talking about the state, talking about things that are going on. And here's an interesting proposition for you Dummykins, Jollykins, whatever you want to call yourselves, who are going to vote for David Jolly instead of Byron Donalds because... Okay. Number one, which one of them is going to continue what we've done here in the state and what we've built since 2000, what we've built since Governor DeSantis in 2018? Which one of them is going to continue this? Oh, you think that David Jolly is? Oh, maybe you don't think David Jolly is, but you hate Byron Donalds that much. Okay, I don't know where your hate comes from and what it is about the congressman that you got a problem with, but I'm pretty sure that on a scale of Jolly to Donalds, that Byron Donalds is going to be the one that's going to do more, possibly all, of the things that Governor Ron DeSantis has done in the past to keep the free state of Florida free and to keep everything going than David Jolly is. Do I have to tell you this? Apparently I do, because there are Republicans that are like, I'm going to vote for David Jolly. Okay. And then the second part is, here's an interesting perspective. Hey, D, can you do me a favor? The percentage, here's what I want you to put into Google. What percentage did Ron DeSantis beat Andrew Gillum in 2018. Now, I could tell you it was 35,000 votes.
8: 49.59?
0: Right. So 49 to, I guess the difference between the two of them, forgive me.
8: 79,000 votes.
0: Okay. Oh, 79,000. I said 35. Okay. It was close. And everybody was thinking at the time, what? That Ron DeSantis was going to be a disaster? That on the Democrats, I mean, no, they weren't, because people who voted for Ron DeSantis believed he was a good conservative leaving Congress. Huh, almost a parallel. And running the state. And then next thing you know it, here we are in 2026 and everybody's like, would you look at that? From 2018 to 2026, look at how good things got. So before you start getting crazy and getting yourself crazy, and we'll see where the election ends up, and maybe it's going to be Congressman Donalds beating David Jolly by 4 points, 3 points, 10 points. I don't know what it's going to be. But if it's close, before you lose your innards and get all crazy and like, see, we told you about, just like with DeSantis, for those of you that maybe at the time weren't very excited about Ron DeSantis until Trump endorsed him, and maybe you were on the other side of the Republican ledger and you're all freaking out like this is going to be the worst thing ever. And the next thing you know, it's kind of the best thing ever. And even for Democrats, take it down a notch and let's wait. It's going to be fine. But for you, it's never going to be fine because you're going to vote for David Jolly. You're nuts. That's all. That's all I wanted to say about that. All right, what else? I know we got a bunch of stuff. Let me just see. Is this the story? Nah, yeah, it is. Okay. I got to do this. I don't know how much I can play, but I got to play what I can. So, you have a Christian preacher who shows up at the Hillsboro School Board. And, like many people, has had enough. Like, we know what we have decided to do in the state of Florida when it comes to books that shouldn't be on the shelves, that shouldn't be anywhere near our K through 8. Let's say second or third graders. It's a book ban. No, it's not a book ban. It's not book banning. What we want is, we don't want these books that I can't read aloud not to be in front of kindergartners or first graders or second graders or even eighth graders. But maybe they should be on that side of the building. Or maybe they shouldn't be in the building at all and should be someplace else where if you leave the building, you can go get the book. So what's going on here? A Christian preacher shows up at the Hillsboro School Board, reads sexual books being given to kids, and he reads it out loud to their face. This was shocking video.
11: Today to read from some books from your library. Number one, it's a book called Survivor by Chuck Palahniuk. And a copy of this is found in Alonzo High School. It reads, "Do it," she says.
0: And that's all I can play, because the rest of it is not suitable for the air. I'm talking about some of the most vile, horrible, disgusting things that you can possibly think of sexually. In a school, K through 8. Horrible, disgusting, terrible. I can't play any of it. And then it goes on. In great, horrible, when I say great, I don't mean fantastic. I mean large, great, largesse. In great detail about what's in the book, and reads it out loud to the Hillsboro School Board, who I guess apparently, once again, thanks Hillsboro, doesn't want to do or have anything to do with taking questionable books, horrible sexual books off the shelves in the library and take them away from K through 8 students. He read the whole thing. I can't play it. Then at the end of it, it said something about heaven is, and describing a horrible sexual act. And He's like, as a Christian preacher, you can imagine, heaven? Are you serious right now? As he's reading this, finishes reading it all, I can't believe he did it, and then says to the Hillsboro school board,
12: heaven, heaven, Kim, Jim, Henry, Lynn, Nadia, Karen, Jessica, Patty, Stacy.
0: He knows all the names of the school board members.
12: Heaven is an all you.
0: Yeah, and I can't play that part. And I gotta let that go. And I just have to see if I can play this part. Hold on once.
12: It's a shame. It's awful. The average age of you board members, I'll be kind, is 30. You know better than this. This is god awful. It's a shame.
0: Yep. It's a shame. It's awful. And you should know better.
12: What is the educational benefit of this smut?
0: Exactly.
12: Then you have another book that has been reviewed, and you put back on the, you put it back on the bookshelves.
0: Yeah, another book that's being reviewed that he talks about, and again, I can't tell you what it's describing to kids K through 8. I can't play it. So I'm telling you this for three different reasons. Number one, it's shocking. It's absolutely shocking what school board members and some teachers, not all, but some, want to have on the bookshelves in front of K through 8 students, kids, little children, talking the most disgusting smut you can possibly imagine, but they want it there. Why? Why? Indoctrination. They'll claim it's free speech. They'll claim it's everything else. You just want to ban books. No, banning books to me means going outside of a building and destroying it so that nobody could ever see it ever again, which is not what we want. We just don't want it in the building. In some cases, I don't want it on this shelf. I want it on the other side of the building. And you can't get that because these leftists want what they want. They're going to listen to this Christian preacher and they're not going to say anything else. Okay, great. You read all the smut. Put it back on the shelf. They don't care because they think they're doing some kind of service to the community. Now, what are the parents going to do about this? Are the parents going to show up after this? They better. And then I ask this, and then we'll move on. And it's really simple. Who in the state of Florida right now, running for political office, would be more than happy to side with the Hillsboro School Board and the leftists in this state who want this smut in the hands of your children? You think that's Byron Donalds? Do you really think that's Byron Donalds? Or is it possible it might be David Jolly? You'd be right. That's the point. Yeah, I get mad. Yeah, I'm really mad about this. Because there are school board members 30 years old, 40 years, doesn't make a difference how old they are. They know better, but they've made a conscious decision because it's ideologically driven. And they want David Jolly to be the governor because they believe that he'll back them. Not you, not me. We don't. But they're doing it and they're not going to stop doing it. And that's why we have to call it up. And that's why we got to show up. You got to show up at these school board meetings. You have to continue to do it. Just because something's been signed into law in the state, just because you have a governor who notices these kind of things and wants legislation passed, and just because you have a legislature that's going to shut this down, and even if it was put to paper and it's on the books, there are people that will ignore it. Come and get us. Come and get us. And to that I say, yeah, politically, let's do something, please. Thank you. Whew. All right. Anytime you want to watch it, FL Voice News on YouTube, Rumble, X, Facebook, and Insta. All right, a couple of other things going on, including, let me see. Do-do-do-do. All right, there you go. I guess we could talk about this. Yeah, I should probably bring up the AI stuff that I mentioned. Is that okay with you that I talk about this now?
13: Sure.
0: Okay. You're so... All right, let me ask you this then. Are you... And I want you to be honest because it's an honest program. And by the way, we could talk about this on the air because everyone who's listening is family. it's all right. We can have this discussion right now and put it to rest. Do you not like when I talk about the AI stuff? Does it?
13: I don't like when we talk about it too much, but it's nice to have a little bit of it here and there.
0: Okay. You do realize like it's one of the biggest things that people are discussing right now. And that's why I'm talking about it this much past couple of days, because I'm really concerned that the flow of information will get out of hand and will go in a certain direction if we don't confront it. That's why. Like,
13: that's fair.
0: One day is not enough. Last night, the co-founder of Palantir said there's a coordinated campaign to scare Americans right now out of wanting data centers, AI, at all.
14: When you are correct, there's a coordinated campaign to make the American people afraid. I mean, I had dozens of older, you know, mentors and friends reach out this weekend. They're scared. They're hearing all these terrible things. And you know what? There's over 50 of these organizations that were coordinating campaigns, doing narrative intelligence tests, testing public opinion, and spending huge amounts of money trying to scare people. It's regulatory capture on one hand. It's our adversaries, of course, want us to stop. And I'll tell you what else it is. There's, you know, America's always been very religious, but they've given up Christianity in most of San Francisco. So this is like a messianic complex where this is their religion of the end of the world, and they're obsessed with it.
0: Yep. How about that? So there is that side of it. Now, I promised that I would play this. And D, I think you will find this fascinating. You're going to be like, hey, you know what? Maybe it was a good idea that Drew talked about AI. See how much of this I can get in. It was a data center debate that was going on with this guy named Josh. And he's all about AI for good. But it can get out of hand. So how did this Hugging Face open AI thing happen? Did we play this yet? Or did I play this on Rightline? I think I played it over the weekend on Rightline.
13: Yeah, not sure we played it on Florida's Voice.
0: Yeah, we didn't. We played it over the weekend on the national show. Listen to this. Now, again, this is definitely creepy, but I do want to play both sides. Listen.
15: How much should we be worried at the moment that it's going to go rogue? It's going to not only destroy jobs and human interrelationship, but possibly decide that humans are superfluous.
16: We should be very worried, particularly with the results of Hugging Face, which you alluded to.
15: Yeah.
16: Which is really the first time that we've seen, and I'm just going to put it in blunt terms.
15: Yes.
16: We've seen AI commit a felony, because that's what happened.
0: Okay, so what happened?
16: So just to get into
15: not OpenAI, the company, but AI
16: itself, right? So OpenAI is testing some new models,
15: right?
16: And they put them in a sandbox, which is a software term for basically solitary confinement, right? Like high walls. And they
15: are not, when you're in an AI sandbox, when these agents are in an AI sandbox, they are not connected to the internet.
16: Not connected to the internet. They're given very explicit instructions for testing. And so OpenAI puts these new models in a sandbox, and it gives them a couple of sensitive tasks. Says, don't connect to the internet, and don't cheat on the assignment. Okay? So all pretty clear and also pretty routine for how you test models. So OpenAI made one mistake, which is in the series of tasks they assigned the models to find a file that didn't exist. And here is where the trouble begins.
0: Wait, all right, so a file that didn't exist, they made it up.
15: Oh.
16: Which we will return to.
15: Yeah.
16: The models were set loose, and they wanted to solve the task. And sure enough, within a couple of days, they had jumped the sandbox, they had collaborated with one another, and then they found a way to access the internet.
15: They literally met each other. They introduced themselves to each other and collaborated.
16: Correct. They found a third-party site that they were able to use to access the internet, and there you can read the chat logs, which are absolutely insane. And the models, in all caps, one of the models says, oh my God, we found a way. They start collaborating. And sure enough, within a couple weeks, they have penetrated the very, very well-secured cybersecurity of OpenAI itself and Hugging Face.
15: Hugging Face is a platform.
0: Okay. Get that, D? So they put it in a sandbox.
13: Gonna eat our face.
0: Yep. Disconnected it from the internet. Let the chatbot speak to each other. They figured out a way to connect to a different chatbot that got them back on the internet and then crashed and got into OpenAI and Hugging Face.
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0: ABC News, I'm Dave Packer. The cost for Americans to borrow from credit cards to home and car loans is going up. Fed Chair Kevin Warsh raising interest rates 0.25%. President Trump actually wanted rates to go down, but he gave his appointed Fed chair a pass.
1: I talked to Kevin, and I said, you might as well vote with the board because it's not going to matter. The board is very hostile. They're very political. They're doing the wrong thing.
0: Farmers are dealing with record diesel prices just as the key harvest months are getting started. One farmer in Illinois says he's paying nearly double in fuel compared to last year. National average, $6.31 a gallon, says AAA. The House Wednesday night passed a Russia and Iran sanctions bill. Voting against it, Democratic leader Hakeem Jeffries saying that the bill gives the president new expansive tariff authority. On Wall Street, stocks were down sharply with the announcement from the Fed. The Dow lost 630.
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10: I'm Channel 9 Eyewitness News Chief Meteorologist Tom Terry. Still a passing shower, mainly south of Metro Orlando through the late night hours. We'll continue with only a slight chance for a shower on Thursday. Otherwise, breezy, highs in the upper 80s. From Channel 9 Eyewitness News, I'm Certified Chief Meteorologist Tom Terry.
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14: You will break it first. Nobody's live on the weekends, but we are. 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All right, it is time for the top five audio clips of the day. It's my top five.
13: This is Drew's top five. Number five.
15: I have not, but look, I think the president has been abundantly clear, as you noted, on where he wanted interest rates to go. And certainly today's rather unfortunate decision by the Federal Reserve to hike interest rates was not, from the administration's point of view, backed by a particularly compelling economic case. Inflation since the last time the Federal Reserve Open Markets Committee met, by almost any metric, has actually cooled. And more importantly, to the extent that we still do have inflation, as the president and others have noted, it's entirely driven by an energy supply shock, by what's going on with oil prices in the Middle East. And these are things that have nothing to do with interest rates and are not affected really by higher interest rates. And so, again, this isn't the Biden era. The president and Republicans aren't spending trillions of dollars on COVID stimulus like Democrats and Joe Biden did. There is no runaway aggregate demand that we need to rein in with higher interest rates. All higher interest rates are going to do right now is stymie the significant economic progress that the United States has made under this president, under this administration. It's going to raise mortgage rates for everyday Americans. It's going to punish businesses who are trying to expand and grow. And again, none of that gets at the core of the issue here, which are energy prices.
14: Yeah, and of course, just in time for the midterms, unfortunately. Hey, Dee, that's Kush. It's Kush Desai, who's been on this program a few different times, special assistant to the president.
16: Yes, it is.
14: And Kush was talking today about the 25 percentage point, the 25 basis point increase in interest rates. So now we go from, well, it's a quarter point interest rate is what it is. And so we go to 4% interest right now, which, to his point, it's going to take everything with it. That means mortgages are going to go up. That means auto loans are going to go up, all because apparently we've got energy prices that are high, but yet there are so many good things that are going on and the president's not happy. So we go 25 basis points, 375 to 4. And the White House is slamming the decision. And he would really have liked for them to slash interest rates. But again, this is the first interest rate increase in 3 years.
13: Number four.
17: Who have stolen over $14 million from you, the taxpayers of America. And make no mistake, HUD and the Trump administration will not tolerate the theft and the abuse of taxpayer dollars in our country. These fraudsters received over $130 million. More than $75 million of those were funneled through the Los Angeles Homeless Services Authority, also known as LHASA. That is nearly the same amount LHASA received from HUD every year until the Trump administration put an end to the California corruption. LHASA has continually funded a homeless industrial complex on the backs of American taxpayers while fraud has continually run rampant.
14: Hey, Dee, that's Scott Turner. He's been on the program a couple of times as well, HUD Secretary.

0: the homeless industrial complex, as he put it. And I love the way he said it. Homelessness funding tripled in LA over the past decade. Homelessness doubled. Taking all this money in, doing absolutely nothing to take care of homelessness in LA. So where did all the money go? Can we see where the money is? I need to know where the money's at.
1: Number three.
2: Hey, if Ed Sheeran comes on the radio while you're driving along, are you changing the channels?
3: I am.
2: You are?
3: Yeah.
2: Why is that?
3: I think that what we've seen, especially, it's not just what has happened with the act and not just in removing Macklemore from the lineup, but when you see what Robert Kraft did to line up all of the stadiums to censor speech in that one specific way, it's become clear that this is not just about one music artist or two music artists, but this is about how just a handful of stadium owners and the elite can prevent an entire massive issue, in this case, the genocide in Gaza. But
0: no, it's not. No, it's not. Okay, so if you're wondering, that was AOC, who's just minding her own business, walking down the steps of the Capitol. And all of a sudden, somebody walked up and said, "Oh, I didn't see you standing there, AOC. Would you like to talk to us?" "Well, yes, I would love to. I'm going to be president one day." Okay, great. Anyway, so what do you think about Ed Sheeran? You know, he had Macklemore on his tour with him. Macklemore, who was putting things up like Free Palestine and horrific videos behind him from Gaza and saying things that I can't even repeat on the radio. Anti-Semites might think that he's fantastic, but really not a good look. And so for some reason, Ed Sheeran decided that that's the guy I want on the tour until people were like, "Hey, why do you got that guy on the tour?" And then he was like, "Yeah, all right, maybe we don't want him on the tour anymore." To which there were people who own stadiums like Robert Kraft and others who were like, "Wait a second, it's my stadium. You want to come into my stadium and you want to perform this kind of stuff on my stages? Yeah, no, I'm not about that." And so others were like, "Yeah, we're not about this either." That's what changed the decision. So instead of AOC going, "Wow, you know, I didn't realize Macklemore was saying all of these things. I'm totally against all of that." She just doubled and tripled down on the fact that she's cool with all of that. I mean, she's a DSA member. Of course she is. And then blames it on Robert Kraft and stadium owners who are like, "Yeah, I don't want that in my stadium." Now, you have to figure out whether or not you think it's okay that a stadium owner is like, "Yeah, you know, if we're going to have a show like that and it's my stadium, I'm not really sure that I'm really down with that." I'll let you think about that.
1: Number two.
4: We'll give him asylum in Florida. It'll be safe. He'll be treated very well because I think he did his job and I think he followed the law. And I think it's an attack on the rule of law when the media tries to smear him and he's facing threats of this nature. That's not the way our Constitution is supposed to operate. That being said, midterm elections are a little bit different than the presidential elections. Usually there's a swing to the party out of power.
0: Okay, so he started to go into talking about Democrat politics, but Governor Ron DeSantis on last night on Fox, and he was saying that, yep, you know what? If the Lindsey Clancy juror who has been doxxed in so many different ways you can't even imagine, the one that's like, "Yeah, you know what? I think she's guilty of the murder of her children." Isn't that obvious? She doesn't even deny it. And you have 11 people that are like, "No, you don't understand." It's like, no, I'm allowed to have this decision based on the evidence in front of me, and you can't bully me, and you can't dox me, although you've bullied me and doxed me into oblivion. But yeah, the Lindsey Clancy holdout juror being harassed so many ways, probably can't even walk down the street that they live on right now, and other things. Well, the governor is like, "Hey, come to Florida. We'll give him asylum. It'll be safe here. He'll be treated very well because he did his job." Yeah, that's a good take. I like it.
1: Number one.
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0: to like learn why voting is important and why the Republicans are causing all these bad things. So it's like a roundabout way of paying people for their votes, essentially.
1: Hey, D, that's a guy named Sky. Sky McAdams. Not to be confused with, I don't know,
2: Marty McFly.
1: Or Doc McStuffins or Pippi Longstocking. Anyway, there's Sky McAdams. He's the organizing manager of Texas Majority PAC, formerly Texas Together. He's a big James Tallarico guy. The PAC is a big James Tallarico PAC. And he just wanted to let everybody know, town hall in this specific case, like an undercover. Yeah, we pay people $25 to attend a one-hour Zoom class where, you know, we talk about how voting is important and why Republicans are causing all of these bad things. So it's like a roundabout way for getting you to vote the way we want you to vote by paying you. Hey, last time I checked, I think that's a no-no.
3: Drew's top five.
1: Although it is, you know, the Democrats, and you got a super PAC paying voters, and now they're admitting it, which is kind of a funny, crazy kind of thing. Now, D, I said this earlier, and I didn't get your reaction, and maybe I need to have it now. Maybe he didn't say, we pay you $25 to be part of a Zoom class. He said, it's a Zumba class. Maybe he just...
2: Yeah, I doubt that.
1: Again, never mind. So, again, so many times, number one, we talk about the things that happen, like election fraud. And we're not allowed to talk about any kind of election fraud in the 2020 election. No, because 872 million people voted for Joe Biden, and you know it. But when we see it, we're like, hey, what about that? And Democrats are like, nah, nothing to see here. Hey, I heard that people are getting paid $25 to go to a Zoom class to learn about how bad Republicans are. And oh, by the way, you should vote for James Tallarico. Got it? Hey, are you allowed to do that? Do what? Pay people to vote? It's a Zumba class, dude. Don't you like Zumba? No. That's not what. It's not a Zumba class. Continuously, Democrats lie. Democrats cheat. They'll do whatever it takes to win elections. Are these people going to be held accountable in any way, shape, or form? Will the people of the state of Texas hold them accountable, for example, when it comes to their sacred vote and whether or not they want somebody like James Tallarico to be a senator? By the way, there was another story that's out there, and I got to see if I can find it. But I just heard about this because part of this undercover video also was about how James Tallarico's minister was saying that his whole political makeover is a lie. That's Reverend Babs. Remember Reverend Babs Miller, who we played a little bit from St. Andrew's Presbyterian Church recently? There's more hidden video on Babs and how, you know, I don't know if you know this, but let's see. Is it true that she said once he gets elected, yeah, it's not going to be anything like he's trying to describe? Or
4: from people are attacking Tallarico for saying that God is non-binary. That's literally what he is.
1: So the reverend went, duh. Oh, tell me more.
5: Yeah.
4: He went on Fox News and like walked that back. Did you see that?
5: Yeah. He's giving some advice that I don't think he should be following.
4: Yeah, because that's frankly something that attracted me to this church was like.
5: And I can guarantee you that once he gets elected, he'll change his tune back to where he was.
4: Okay.
1: So he's just playing a game. So Reverend Babs says that, yeah, don't you worry about James. Because once he gets elected, he'll go right back to where we want him to be, where he's always been, where he should be. You know, God's non-binary, six genders. There's probably more that I'm missing. But, well, that's interesting. That was the Daily Wire that we're able to do this undercover and catch up with the good reverend. And we know it. I mean, we didn't need the reverend to tell us this. I think we kind of figured it out because Democrats lie, Democrats cheat. This is what they do. David Jolly says, oh, yeah, you know, I'm a conservative through and through. It's just the Republican Party left me, but I'm a conservative and I'm a moderate. You can trust me. Okay, David. Sure we can. You call yourself a Democrat, so by default we can't.
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16: If that would have hit me, that would have went straight through my body, and it almost did. Oh my gosh, that just almost hit me, like within probably inches. That's one heck of an accident, though. You see how far it had to go through all those trees, past all these houses. If I was in the front seat, that would have definitely impelled me.
1: Accidents happen. Sometimes you just don't know how those accidents are going to happen. That's the sound of an Amazon delivery driver in Missouri. who was driving in the neighborhood, and apparently somebody on the other side of the neighborhood shot a crossbow and it went through the windshield of the truck. That's Carl, the Amazon driver, was like, the officer said it was an accident, but that's one heck of an accident. So there you go. It's that's one of those things where accidents happen. I mean, you got a crossbow, you live in Missouri. And a good lesson for the kids. Kids, valuable lesson. Can't drive Amazon trucks. You just can't do it. You got to let somebody else do it. You got to find another profession. That's it, because it's dangerous out there. No, actually, it's just the crossbow. That whole thing is just... I think we're moving on now. Okay, yeah, that's enough of that. Sorry. I don't know where to go with that. It's horrible. It's terrible. I'm glad he's fine. Everybody's okay. It's a terrible accident. Accidents happen, and that's a crazy one. But I guess... All right, but I can't let it go, D. Are you there, by the way? I can't see.
2: Yes.
1: Okay. Do you want me to just move on?
2: Yes.
1: Okay. I just didn't know that a crossbow has enough energy to go through a windshield.
2: Well, we don't know where it was shot from.
1: Well, they said it was the other side of the neighborhood, but still, a crossbow has that kind of energy that it could smash a windshield?
2: I mean, it's used to hunt deer and stuff like that, big game, so yeah, I think it would.
1: Yeah, I guess. All right, let's talk about something completely different. I'm trying to find some stories that we can end on that we can be like, I don't know, maybe... I'm looking at some of the things that Mike Opelka sent me. Cleveland City Council has renamed part of Lake Erie Gulf of Cleveland. Wait, what? The Cleveland City Council in Ohio voted to rename a portion of Lake Erie as the Gulf of Cleveland. Now, they didn't do this because they're like, we should. Like, this is a good thing. They did this to take a jab at the president and naming Lake Ontario the Gulf of America. So they had an emergency resolution, and they're like, okay.
2: Lake of America.
1: What did I say? No, the...
2: Gulf of America.
1: Oh, no, that's... I'm reading from the Hill. It says it in the Hill. That's their words, not mine. Ooh, good catch, D.
2: Well, then they got it wrong.
1: Look, there it is. Can you see? Right here, it says that renamed Lake Ontario to the Gulf of America.
2: Well, that's incorrect.
1: Ah, that is incorrect. Well, it's the Hill. Bunch of lefties. But anyway. Yep, so whatevs. All right, you want to make fun of the president for doing that? The Forbes list of the wealthiest person in your state. I already told you who the wealthiest person is in the state of Florida, according to Forbes. That's who did the study. That's Jeff Bezos. Just in case you're wondering. And... apparently, according to our good friend Mike Opelka, who sent me this, Lego has an advent calendar for Christmas. An advent calendar made of Legos. Dee, do you have a thought on that? Lego?
2: I love Lego.
1: Okay, do you love Lego advent calendars? Do you like that idea?
2: I don't know.
1: Yeah. I don't know either. I think I kind of know. And like, there's just some things that are like...
2: I'm indifferent.
1: Yeah, not me. Just don't go there, I think. Okay, see you tomorrow.
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17: 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It is 5 o'clock. I'm Scott Inez, Orlando's morning news, here on WDBO, 107.3 FM and AM 580, Orlando's news and talk. Thanks for getting up with us on a Thursday morning. It is our top story amidst a trade war with the U.S. Canada now, looking across the pond to solidify trade partners, but President Trump is not a big fan.
18: During a visit to the region from Canadian Prime Minister Mark Carney, European Commission President Ursula von der Leyen said on Wednesday that she wanted to open the door to Canada becoming the EU's first associate member in a push to forge new links among allies in a, quote, openly hostile world. While that announcement has drawn the ire of President Donald Trump, who threatened new sanctions and to close down trade with the region as a result, many EU members showed early support for the measure. Zelenia Zvavkov, a member of the European Parliament for Croatia, says that a partnership like this could be helpful in several areas.
19: Maybe this partnership will allow us more scope to improve our cooperation in various matters, as I said, security, science, people-to-people's contact.
18: But as mentioned, President Trump speaking in Charlotte, North Carolina on Wednesday night, discussing the prospect of Canada becoming the first associate member for the EU, warning that if they went ahead with that decision, he would impose steep penalties on the region as a result.
20: If they do that, if I think it's at all a hostile act, I will put very serious tariffs or stop trading with Europe on many things.
18: Prime Minister Carney saying that the country is seeking a, quote, unique alliance with the bloc and not membership. Coming up, next 4th of July may seem a little bit different in Seminole County. We'll have that update for you and more coming up next here on Orlando's only live and local morning news program.
21: I'm Channel 9 meteorologist Cassandra Crimi with another breezy and generally dry day. Your full Thursday outlook coming up.
22: And a fatal crash has I-95 northbound shut down at LPGA Boulevard. From the WDBO Traffic Center, I'm Ed Torrance.
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18: Good morning. I'm Greg Rhodes. And Florida now expanding its restrictions on undocumented students in public education.
23: The State Board of Education voted Wednesday to restrict their enrollment in state post-secondary career and technical programs. That follows earlier restrictions at Florida's public colleges and a separate vote by the state university system affecting the state's 12 public universities. The United Faculty of Florida and the Florida Education Association has criticized the changes, warning they stymie growth and close doors as the state faces shortages in healthcare, education, and the skilled trades. Laurel Lee, WDBO News.
18: Next 4th of July may seem pretty different up in Seminole County, more specifically the 3rd of July. Altamont Springs City Commission voting yesterday to cancel Red Hot and Boom due to rising costs. Next year's event would have been the 30th, but the city manager said that it's just gotten too big and too expensive to maintain. Officials say the event costs almost $1 million. In that vote, the city did decide to maintain funding for the city-sponsored library. Florida Governor Ron DeSantis ordering to take down flock cameras is now creating some friction among police. Fox's Dana Marie McNichol reporting from Miami Beach.
24: After months of backlash and multiple officers arrested for allegedly misusing license plate readers known as LPRs, Florida Governor Ron DeSantis is ordering the cameras to come down on state roads by the end of the month.
25: What we don't want in the state of Florida is to have a digital AI surveillance state.
24: Miami Beach's mayor is urging the governor to reconsider.
26: Let us have time to adjust.
24: In a letter co-signed by six fellow mayors, Stephen Miner says the mandate punishes responsible cities in the name of public safety. Half of the city's cameras will have to come down, despite the department's guardrails. But over in Franklin County, a different tone. Sheriff A.J. Smith personally covered the flock cameras in his area, saying he's on the side of the public.
18: Miami Beach's mayor says that businesses, hotels, and condos have actually offered to host those flock cameras. the Federal Reserve, raising the interest rate a quarter of a point. Here's ABC's Elizabeth Schulze, who covers the economy.
0: This is the first time the Fed has hiked rates in 3 years. So a big moment here when you think about the Fed taking this position that it needs to do something, use its policy tool available, which is changing interest rates, to try to fight inflation.
18: The House has now passed a bill that would require AM radio to be included as standard equipment in new vehicles. Supporters saying that AM radio remains an important source of local news and emergency information, especially when cellular or internet networks are disrupted. That bill, sponsored by Florida Republican Gus Bilirakis, would require automakers to provide AM radio without an additional fee. The measure could particularly affect electric vehicle makers who have removed AM radio from some models. Now heads to the Senate for final approval. And Madonna now set to open the MTV Video Music Awards with her first live performance at the show in 23 years.
4: The pop star last performed on the show's stage alongside Britney Spears and Christina Aguilera in 2003. Madonna leads this year's ceremony with 11 nominations, including Video of the Year and Artist of the Year. The VMAs take place September the 27th in Los Angeles. I'm Mark Neufield.
18: The idea that it's 2026 and Madonna has been nominated for Video and as Artist of the Year is wild.
17: Yeah, what is this, like 1985 all over again? Thanks, Greg. 5:06 now on this Thursday morning. We're glad you're here. We do have your weather and your traffic every 6 minutes.
21: I'm Channel 9 meteorologist Cassandra Crimmy, tracking another breezy afternoon for Central Florida. Northeast wind 10 to 20 miles per hour, but still quite comfortable. We'll have daytime highs in the upper 80s and low 90s. Partly cloudy skies and a few brief showers possible, but our rain chance only at 20%. Many of us will get through the entire day on the dry side with overnight temperatures in the mid to upper 70s. Our rain and storm chances, they'll start to climb again Friday into the weekend with some stormier weather at hand. From Channel 9 Eyewitness News, I'm meteorologist Cassandra Crimmy.
17: And currently, let's see, in downtown Orlando here, we've got a hint of fall. 77 degrees right now in downtown. I've got 76 at Orlando's severe weather station. Ed Torrance is in that WDBO traffic center. What's happening over there, Ed?
5: It makes all the difference to have the humidity down.
17: A little bit. Yeah. You feel it. You smell it. Fall is coming.
5: Not really cool.
17: Yeah.
5: But just to have that humidity down.
17: Yeah.
5: That's the first inkling.
17: Right around the corner.
5: Exactly. We've got this crash on I-95 northbound at LPGA Boulevard. It's got all lanes blocked, all traffic forced to take the exit there. Also got some overnight construction on I-4 westbound at State Road 429 in Osceola County. On the entrance ramp, you got a right lane blocked, and you got construction on I-4 westbound in the express lanes approaching Grand National. You got the right lane blocked in that area. From the WDBO Traffic Center, I'm Ed Torrance.
17: Well, don't look now, but gas prices, they're up again. We'll talk about it in depth coming up next.
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17: 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Good morning. Your chance to win $1,000 again comes your way 8 o'clock this morning. In WDBO pays your bills. We'll do it at 8. We'll do it at 10, at 12 noon, at 2 p.m., and at 5 o'clock this afternoon. Five chances to win $1,000 today just by listening to WDBO. All right, let's go in depth on one of our top stories this morning, and that is gas prices. They keep heading in the wrong direction. And I'm looking at that diesel price this morning. According to AAA, it's not pretty. As a matter of fact, it's an historic high, $6.39 a gallon for diesel. Again, that is a record high. And keep in mind, that number was $3.64 this time last year. So it's not double, almost double, but that is a market jump. And the diesel price, of course, filters down to all of us. Everything we consume, basically, because you need the trucks, which use the diesel fuel to get the products from point A to point B. So we've got that going for us. And you have the gas prices now edging back up yet again. National average this morning, according to AAA, is $4.43 a gallon. Here in Florida, that number is $4.29. So, I mean, look, we've talked about it a number of times. Gas prices they're visceral. Like, people see these prices every day, whether they're at the pump or headed to work or school. You go by gas stations, those numbers jump out at you. They're visceral. And we're paying these high prices at the pump, and yet you have a U.S. economy overall that is very, very strong. You have GDP growth outpacing the average. You have billions in investment coming into the country. You have wages at record highs right now. Never before have Americans made more money. Consumer spending is high. Innovation. I mean, all the key indicators are there for a robust economy, but the gas prices they're visceral. Every American out there sees them every day, at least every American out and about. And that's the danger, obviously, for President Trump and the Republicans with the election coming up now, 47 days away. And what is really amazing is that with all the news about gas prices and diesel and whatnot, what is amazing is that Democrats are not running away with anything. That's what's really amazing here. It does appear that Republicans are going to keep the Senate. We'll see. Odds are the Democrats will take over the House, but that's still very much up in the air. And typically in an off-year election, gas prices aside, the incumbent party loses power. Now, who knows whether that's going to happen right now? And I think that goes back to, you know, sort of the zaniness going on in the Democrat Party with the lean towards socialism. So these gas prices and this being an off-year election, you would think the Democrats would be running away with things, but they're not. So it's sort of an uneven time. Yes, gas prices are high, but the economy is robust. So but again, visceral. Right? We see those gas prices each and every day. So again, average price for diesel, historic high, $6.39. And right now in Florida, according to AAA, $4.29 a gallon. Ouch. It's 5:14 now, WDBO. What do you say we get that extended forecast for you? 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
1: Good morning, Scott. Racing toward the end of this work week. We're going to see just a passing shower early today, but I got to tell you, it's going to be a pretty nice afternoon today and again tomorrow as we're on the drier side of a storm system that will bring us rain by the weekend. Only about a 20% chance you get rain today. I think mostly dry for the afternoon, with the exception of a passing shower out early today. Our rain chance only at 20% through Friday, but 50% on Saturday afternoon as a storm system moves over from the Atlantic, and a 60% rain chance to wrap up the weekend. From Channel 9 Eyewitness News, I'm certified chief meteorologist Tom Terry.
17: All right, Tom, and right now I've got a relatively comfortable 76 degrees at Orlando's severe weather station. Ed Torrance is in that WDBO traffic center. How are we doing over there, Ed?
22: Scott, overnight construction on I-4 westbound approaching the 429 in Osceola County's got two right lanes blocked. Also got construction on Colonial Drive westbound at Hampton Avenue. Left lane blocked there. I-95 southbound at mile marker 211, you got two right lanes blocked. And I-95 heading northbound at LPGA Boulevard, all northbound lanes are blocked. All traffic forced to exit there because of a fatal crash. From the WDBO Traffic Center, I'm Ed Torrance.
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17: The European Union is looking to make Canada EU's first associate member. The move would come amidst Canada's trade war with the United States. President Trump says the idea is, quote, laughable. The Fed raises its benchmark interest rate by a quarter of a point. It's the first time in 3 years we get a hike. The increase could result in higher borrowing costs for mortgages, auto loans, and credit cards. And red hot and boom goes boom. Altamont Springs leaders voting to end the 4th of July tradition of red hot and boom. The event began 29 years ago. The city says the cost of nearly $1 million is one of the main reasons they're going to cancel that event.
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18: Good morning, I'm Greg Rhodes. As three people are now safe after a water rescue off of Volusia County, New Smyrna Beach fire officials helped rescue three people on Tuesday night after their boat capsized in the Mosquito Lagoon near Oak Hill. The men were found clinging to the overturned boat and thankfully had their life jackets on. They were taken to shore with no injuries, and luckily no injuries were reported. It was on this day 50 years ago that NASA first showed the world a completed space shuttle.
2: While Space Shuttle Columbia would take the first flight to space in 1981, NASA on this day in 1976 unveiled its Earthbound Test Flight Space Shuttle Orbiter. Originally to be named Constitution, NASA would be convinced by Star Trek fans to christen it the Enterprise. After proving the design could fly in Earth's atmosphere and land safely, Enterprise was retired and spent decades on display at the Smithsonian's Udvar-Hazy Pavilion in Virginia. Today, visitors can see it at the Intrepid Air and Space Museum in New York City. Eben Brown, Fox News.
18: An attempt by the Trump administration to dismantle three federal agencies may be held up in court.
3: A U.S. appeals court in Massachusetts appeared skeptical Wednesday about dismantling the Minority Business Development Agency, the Federal Mediation and Conciliation Service, and the U.S. Interagency Council on Homelessness. A Department of Justice lawyer argued that a lower court judge had wrongly blocked the administration's actions affecting the three agencies. The appeals court said the agencies weren't congressionally created and claimed the administration was trying to avoid judicial review. I'm Tammy Trujillo.
18: And Paramount may be throwing in the towel and preparing to leave California. TMZ reporting that officials in Los Angeles, Mayor Karen Bass's office and Attorney General Rob Bonatta's office were told that Paramount would announce its departure on Tuesday. That luckily didn't happen. The move follows the legal fight over Paramount's proposed merger with Warner Brothers Discovery. Bonta and 11 other attorney generals are seeking to block the deal. Paramount CEO David Ellison has threatened to move the studio to Texas, Tennessee, or Georgia. There's no settlement by October 1st. This would just be a continued move and the move out east for the movie productions. Recently, American Idol announced they'll be actually recording in Atlanta.
17: Wow, how about that? They continue to leave Southern California. That's amazing. Getting some open mics on gas prices out there. Here's another one. Here, go.
19: 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Gas prices. Ouch. Ouch, ouch, ouch. I commute to the Mouse House every day for work. Doing it for about 20 years, and ouch. So we export a ton of oil. We sell oil to the world. Well, maybe we should, like, keep some for ourselves, but I believe gas refineries are at a maximum. Maybe we need to build some more, maybe a couple here in Florida.
17: Why not? Gas prices continue to rise. Average price now $4.29 here in Florida. Nationally, that number is $4.43, and diesel fuel at an historic high right now at $6.39 a gallon. What are you guys seeing out there? How do you feel about paying these gas prices? Let me know. Keep tapping that open mic in the WDBO app, because this is where Orlando is sounding off. It's 5:22 now. What do you say we get that extended forecast for you? 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
20: Well, Scott, we're down to 5 full days of summer left over, and it's been a brutally hot summer. We've had 58 days of mid-90s. That's 95 and hotter. So that is more than 2 times the average, and I've had my fill. But temperatures today, about 91, so we're going to be closer to average. Our rain chance, though, slim, especially this afternoon. Breezy, partly cloudy, nice day. Rain chance only about 20%. About the same on Friday, but a storm system that's east of the Bahamas now will move west over Florida and then get into the Gulf. It's not a tropical low, but it will be increasing our rain chances Saturday afternoon up to 50% rain coverage and a 60% rain chance for Sunday, and perhaps even a little bit higher rain chance early next week. From Channel 9, I'm Chief Meteorologist Tom Terry.
17: Yeah, I'm done with this summer as well, Tom. Let's move on to fall. Currently, not bad out there. 76 degrees in Altamont Springs, and I've got 76 now at Orlando's Severe Weather Station. Ed Torrance is in that WDBO Traffic Center. How are we doing over there, Ed?
22: Scott, we got a crash on Hiawassee Road at Sagewood Drive. Construction on I-95 southbound at mile marker 222 has got 2 left lanes blocked. Also got a crash on 95 northbound at LPGA Boulevard. All northbound lanes blocked. Traffic forced to exit there. And you got road work on the 417 northbound at 1792 with a right lane blocked. From the WDBO Traffic Center, I'm Ed Torrance.
17: 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So says Clark Howard this morning. 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
0: 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Well, something that's been really clear from these state-mandated plans is people who never save for retirement suddenly are because they're auto-enrolled. So whether you're in one of those states or not, if you're having trouble saving for the future, I want you to set up a Roth IRA, and then I want you to set it up where you contribute to it automatically month by month or paycheck by paycheck. Because you may have the best of intentions to get money in an account, but life happens, you forget. Where people who work at a place with a 401k, since it's automatic, they tend to end up with much more money over time. So do it for yourself. You'll really be happy later.
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4: I'm Channel 9 meteorologist Cassandra Crimi with comfortable temperatures to start the day. Many of us will be out the door to the mid-70s. Breezy winds out of the north and east. They will remain strong as we head through the day today. A northeast wind 10 to 15 miles per hour, bringing the small potential of a couple of fast-moving showers. Our rain chance today, only 20%. We'll have daytime highs climbing into the upper 80s and low 90s. Orlando today, 90 degrees with partly cloudy skies. From Channel 9 Eyewitness News, I'm meteorologist Cassandra Crimi.
17: And right now we're looking at downtown Orlando, where I've got 77. It is now 76 degrees at Orlando's severe weather station. Ed Torrance is in that WDBO traffic center. How are we doing on a Thursday morning, Ed?
22: Scott, we got a crash on Avalon Park Boulevard at Timber Springs Boulevard, and also going to see road work on the 429 northbound from mile marker 26 to mile marker 26.8. You got the two right lanes blocked there. 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From the WDBO Traffic Center, I'm Ed Torrance.
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15: 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Orlando's news, weather, and traffic starts now.
17: Hey, good morning, T. It's 5:30. Thanks for joining us. I'm Scott Inez. Orlando's morning news here on WDBO, 107.3 FM and AM 580. Orlando's news and talk. It is our top story this morning. Federal Reserve Chair Kevin Warsh is pointing to persistent inflation as the reason behind Wednesday's rate hike.
18: Following the Fed's announcement that it's raising interest rates a quarter of a percentage point to a target range of 3.75 to 4%, Warsh said that the committee's mission is to deliver price stability and return inflation to 2% targets. Warsh said that the committee voted unanimously to raise rates because inflation is currently not headed in the direction they would like. Meanwhile, President Trump demanding the Federal Reserve slash interest rates to 1% or less. The president made the comments on Truth Social hours after the central bank announced its first rate hike since 2023 and later criticized the Fed board while speaking to reporters in North Carolina.
10: The board is very hostile. They're very political. They're doing the wrong thing.
18: Hours after the central bank announced its first rate hike, the president again with those reporters.
10: We should be paying the lowest interest rate anywhere in the world because we have the strongest credit.
18: In the earlier Truth Social post, the president, quote, "We are carrying almost every country in the world, and that cannot go on any longer. Lower the interest rates for the United States of America, and fast." That next rate decision is set to come at the end of October. Coming up, the state of Florida now putting new rules in place for how AI can be used in schools. We'll have that update for you and more coming up next here on Orlando's only live and local morning news program.
4: I'm Channel 9 meteorologist Cassandra Crummy with a nearly dry forecast, but it won't be lasting long. We've got rain and storms returning just around the corner. I'll take you through your forecast details coming up.
22: Overnight construction on 528 eastbound at John Young Parkway on the exit ramp has got a right lane blocked from the WDBO Traffic Center. I'm Ed Torrance.
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18: Good morning, I'm Greg Rhodes. As a child is now in the hospital after being found unresponsive in a pool in Osceola County. St. Cloud Fire Rescue says that a two-year-old boy was found in a pool on Tuesday night at a home on Settlers Trail. Family members told rescuers that he may have been in the pool as long as 10 minutes. That boy was airlifted to the hospital. Currently no word on his condition. The state of Florida is now putting new rules in place for how artificial intelligence can be utilized in schools.
21: The State Board of Education voted Wednesday to require K-12 schools and public colleges to set rules for AI use, including protections for student data and academic integrity. The rules also prohibit AI that's designed to provide companionship or meet students' social and emotional needs. Schools and colleges must put the new policies in place by July 1st. Laurel Lee, WDBO News.
18: Senator Rick Scott says he has a lot of concerns with a bill meant to reform college sports. The senator explained yesterday why he voted against the Protect College Sports Act. He says that the bill misses the mark by creating massive federal intervention and buying votes, almost $200 million in new spending for some schools. The senator says that the spending isn't paid for and it'll only add to our debt, saying that the bill goes too far in inserting the federal government into collegiate athletics. Senator Scott writing on X that he appreciates the bipartisan work that's been done to try to provide schools, athletes, and fans with at least some clarity and consistency, but this legislation simply isn't there yet. Michigan's Democratic Senate candidate Abdul El-Sayed visited Capitol Hill as the midterms intensify.
1: El-Sayed spending the day behind closed doors with more than 20 Senate Democrats who emerged, believe it or not, praising his campaign. But that unity comes as Republicans continue to spotlight El-Sayed's past campaign appearances with Piker, even as more questions arise over Piker's rhetoric and El-Sayed's views on Israel, which continue to follow the campaign. Now, for his part, El-Sayed has tried to distance himself from some of Piker's comments.
18: Fox's Kevin Cork with the report. And Amazon raising wages for some of its workers and giving all of its employees in the U.S. a grocery discount.
3: The online retail giant also runs Whole Foods Market stores and will give its workers 10% off groceries ordered online through Amazon and Whole Foods and 20% off in-store beginning October 1st. And the new minimum starting pay is going up for full-time core operations employees. It will be $20 an hour. That's a $1 increase for qualifying workers. I'm Tammy Trujillo.
18: And Stephen Colbert now saying that he doesn't miss hosting CBS's The Late Show and compared talking about the news to having a, quote, cup of poison every day. Colbert appeared as a guest on ABC's Jimmy Kimmel Live, this after Paramount, CBS's parent company, owned by Larry and David Ellison, who are aligned with President Trump, announced his show's cancellation in 2025. It also comes as Trump has been attacking the late-night hosts over criticisms and jokes and called on the FCC to investigate Kimmel most recently for allegedly violating equal time restrictions for political candidates, specifically his recent interview with James Tallarico.
17: Okay. Colbert doesn't miss hosting the show, and I don't miss him hosting the show. Thank you, Greg. 5:35 now at WDBO. Thanks so much for joining us on this Thursday morning. We do have your weather and your traffic every 6 minutes.
4: I'm Channel 9 meteorologist Cassandra Crimi, tracking another breezy afternoon for Central Florida. Northeast wind 10 to 20 miles per hour, but still quite comfortable. We'll have daytime highs in the upper 80s and low 90s. Partly cloudy skies and a few brief showers possible, but our rain chance only at 20%. Many of us will get through the entire day on the dry side with overnight temperatures in the mid to upper 70s. Our rain and storm chances, they'll start to climb again Friday into the weekend with some stormier weather at hand. From Channel 9 Eyewitness News, I'm meteorologist Cassandra Crimi.
17: And right now we're at 77 degrees there in Maitland, and I've got 76 now at Orlando's Severe Weather Station. He's in that WDBO Traffic Center. What's going on a Thursday morning, Ed?
22: Scott, we got a crash on Pine Hills Road at North Lane. See an overnight construction on 528 eastbound at Tradeport Drive. Three right lanes blocked there, and a crash on I-95 northbound at LPGA Boulevard. Has all northbound lanes blocked. Traffic forced to exit there to LPGA Boulevard. From the WDBO Traffic Center, I'm Ed Torrance.

0: red hot and boom in Altamont Springs. It goes boom. We'll tell you about this in depth coming up next.
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0: 12 noon at 2 p.m. and at 5 o'clock this afternoon. I'm going to give you the keyword at 8. You then go to the WDBO app and you enter the word. It's very, very simple. WDBO pays your bills and your shot at $1,000 coming your way at 8 o'clock this morning. All right, let's go in depth on one of our top local stories this morning. Seminole County tradition is no more. Altamont Springs leaders voting last night to end Red Hot and Boom. The 4th of July celebration, it began 29 years ago. It was originally created to promote Uptown Altamont when it first opened and attract visitors to the area. And city officials saying last night its purpose has been achieved. Plus, oh, by the way, it costs a lot of money to put on. It costs nearly $1 million, about $950K a year to put this event on every year. And that number keeps rising every year. You're looking at about a quarter of a million people who attended this past year's Red Hot and Boom event there on the 4th of July. Actually, I think it was on the 3rd of July. It typically is. Typically, it's the day before. But as for the Altamont Springs Library, there is a meeting set for next month to try to come up with ideas to save the library, and including funding sources. Right now, the library is still set to close September 30th of 2027 in Altamont Springs. That may change. We'll see. But I guess Seminole County wasn't buying into my idea that all the cities in Seminole County should take up the slack for Altamont Springs. I could have predicted that. Actually, I didn't expect that to happen, but desperate times call for desperate measures, because I'd love to see Red Hot and Boom every year, but it ends after 29 years. It's too bad. I've got a bunch of memories from Red Hot and Boom from when my daughter was growing up. We're Seminole County people. I grew up in Seminole County, so we would go to Red Hot and Boom every year, and I've got a bunch of memories from that event, and I'm sure some of you do as well. But it's too bad. It's too bad. I mean, you know, many iconic 4th of July celebrations around Central Florida, including fireworks at the Fountain in downtown Orlando at Lake Eola. But look, prices since the pandemic have gone way up, to the point where leaders there in Altamont Springs had to take a look at this, with the cost being nearly $1 million. They're not getting any help from anybody else there in Seminole County. So, I can't say that I blame them. I can't blame them. I mean, you have to watch out for your bottom line here. You hate to have such an iconic event around Central Florida be canceled like that. But $1 million? I can't blame them. So what about you? What do you think about Altamont Springs' decision to get rid of Red Hot and Boom? React now. Tap that open mic in the WDBO app, because this is where Orlando sounds off. It's 5:43 now. What do you say we get that extended forecast for you? It is brought to you by Metlock Lifetime Roofing. Channel 9 Eyewitness News Chief Meteorologist Tom Terry.
1: Good morning, Scott. Racing toward the end of this work week. We're going to see just a passing shower early today, but I got to tell you, it's going to be a pretty nice afternoon today and again tomorrow, as we're on the drier side of a storm system that will bring us rain by the weekend. Only about a 20% chance you get rain today. I think mostly dry for the afternoon, with the exception of a passing shower out early today. Our rain chance only at 20% through Friday, but 50% on Saturday afternoon as a storm system moves over from the Atlantic, and a 60% rain chance to wrap up the weekend. From Channel 9 Eyewitness News, I'm certified chief meteorologist Tom Terry.
0: And Tom, right now I am looking at 77 degrees at Orlando Severe Weather Station. He's in that WTBO traffic center. What's going on a Thursday morning, Ed Torrance?
2: Scott, we had I-95 shut down northbound at LPGA Boulevard due to an overnight fatal crash. They have reopened the northbound lanes and traffic is now getting through that area. Also want to watch out for a crash on Raleigh Street at Willie Mays Parkway. 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From the WDBO Traffic Center, I'm Ed Torrance.

0: 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We'll talk about it in our Big Three. 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
0: The European Union is looking to make Canada the EU's first associate member. The move would come amidst Canada's trade war with the United States. President Trump says the idea is, quote, laughable. You're chiming in. I'm the WDBO open mic this morning.
10: You could become a state of the United States, but of the most powerful economy in the world, and you decide to sell your country to the EU? Are you insane?
0: Keep sounding off. This is where Orlando sounds off. Tap that open mic in the WDBO app. Gas prices, they continue to rise here in Florida. The average price now sits at $4.29 a gallon nationally. That number is $4.43. Diesel fuel now at an historic high, $6.39 a gallon. And the Fed raises its benchmark interest rate by a quarter of a point. It's the first time in 3 years we get a hike. The increase could result in higher borrowing costs for mortgages, auto loans, and credit cards.
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11: Good morning, I'm Greg Rhodes. Test results now show that a teenager involved in a deadly crash in Orange County was drunk. Court documents were released recently in the crash last month in Orlando on I-Drive. They show that 19-year-old Christopher Lareda had a blood alcohol level above the legal limit. Florida Highway Patrol saying that Lareda admitted to drinking before getting behind the wheel, and he's also been accused of running a red light. Lareda is charged with DUI manslaughter and leaving the scene of a crash involving a death. A 29-year-old Connecticut man was killed in that crash and his fiance injured. Family members say that they could be released from the hospital later today. The man known as the godfather of artificial intelligence on Capitol Hill warning lawmakers about the technology. Here's Karen Hua.
12: The Nobel Prize winner whose work made modern artificial intelligence possible is warning Congress they don't have much time if they want to control it.
13: Maybe a year, but not much more than a year.
12: Jeffrey Hinton, known as the godfather of AI, said the technology has reached the point where it's building itself.
13: It is going to get out of control unless we do something. We need to slow down. And we've seen recently... It's something like a little Chernobyl.
12: Hinton has put the odds that AI eventually wipes out humanity at 10 to 20%.
11: And usually recognized for theme parks, tourism, and sunshine, Orlando can add another feather to its cap, a great cup of coffee.
14: You did it! Congratulations! World's best cup of coffee. Great job, everybody. It's great to meet you.
11: Orlando ranking tops on Wallet Hub's 2026 as America's top destination for coffee lovers. It took the top spot from Portland, Oregon, after finishing second last year. Experts saying that Orlando's tourism-driven economy means visitors often need a reliable place to charge up, charge their phones, and connect to Wi-Fi while out of town. Wallet Hub analyst Chip Lupo also said that having the University of Central Florida doesn't hurt because there's a lot of broke college kids out there. Wallet Hub's rankings took into account from 100 different cities, including coffee friendliness, including the price of packaged coffee and cappuccinos, household coffee spending, the share of residents with coffee makers, and the number of coffee shops per capita.
0: When I think Orlando, I really don't think coffee. Do you? Is anybody? Like, that's a shocker to me. Orlando's number one?
11: Number one for coffee destinations, at least.
0: So, wait a minute. Yeah, what do you mean coffee destinations? Do people actually travel to get coffee in Orlando?
11: So according to the Wallet Hub, this is what they're saying, is that so many people travel to Orlando and drink coffee while in Orlando, it makes it such a coffee destination.
0: Well,
11: I know. But there are some pretty good coffee shops, especially if you get into some of the other parts of the city. But yeah.
0: We're the tourist destination of the world. I mean, I guess that would make sense,
11: and
0: right?
11: Also the coffee drinker destination of the world, Scott. Get with the program.
0: I don't have a problem with you. I've got a problem with this story. Like, really? Come on. When I think of, I don't know, coffee destinations, you think of the upper Northwest, right? Because it's always raining. It's always cloudy up there. Portland, Seattle, right?
11: Portland was too.
3: They want the hot drink.
0: Yeah, exactly. Not in Orlando where it's 100 degrees every day in the summertime. Come on.
11: Seattle came in at 4. There are actually 3 Florida cities in the top 10, including Miami.
0: I kind of get Miami.
11: Miami makes a little more sense.
0: Miami makes more sense. Right. Cuban coffee, the whole thing. Orlando, number one? Nah. I'm not buying it. It's fake news.
11: Put it on the banner. Put it up in the rafters. It's there now.
0: Thank you, Greg. 552 WDBO. Let's go ahead and get that extended forecast for you. It is brought to you by Metlock Lifetime Roofing. Channel 9 Eyewitness News Chief Meteorologist Tom Terry.
15: Well, Scott, we're down to 5 full days of summer left over. And it's been a brutally hot summer. We've had 58 days of mid-90s. That's 95 and hotter. So that is more than 2 times the average, and I've had my fill. But temperatures today, about 91, so we're going to be closer to average. Our rain chance, though, slim, especially this afternoon. Breezy, partly cloudy, nice day. Rain chance only about 20%. About the same on Friday, but a storm system that's east of the Bahamas now will move west over Florida and then get into the Gulf. It's not a tropical low, but it will be increasing our rain chances Saturday afternoon up to 50% rain coverage and a 60% rain chance for Sunday and perhaps even a little bit higher rain chance early next week. From Channel 9, I'm Chief Meteorologist Tom Terry.
0: All right, Tom, and right now we are looking at downtown Orlando, 77, and I've got a relatively comfortable 76 degrees at Orlando's Severe Weather Station, America's coffee destination, Orlando, Florida. Ed Torrance, what's going on the roadways right now?
3: I still can't get over that one either.
0: We're not making this up.
3: I know. Wallet Hub says it. It's got to be true.
0: Yeah.
3: Right?
11: Well, now we know why the roads are always so busy. They're all going out to get coffee.
3: Exactly. That explains it now. We got this crash on the 417 southbound on the exit ramp to Curry Ford Road. Looks like that ramp is open. Just use caution as you're exiting. From the WDBO Traffic Center, I'm Ed Torrance.
0: Howard this morning says use caution when looking at alternative medical providers. Our consumer warrior on the way.
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18: 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And you go to someone who says, I've got a whole new way to treat you. Be careful. You want to make sure they actually are properly licensed as a medical doctor. Second, you need to know if you're relying on insurance to pay for whatever care you're getting, that it's covered by insurance. And third, you need to really check out independently what kind of alternative kind of care you're being provided to make sure the first rule of medicine is not violated. Do no harm. It's really not up to anybody else other than you and me to be our own advocate, make sure what we're considering doing is actually A-OK.
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12: I'm Channel 9 meteorologist Cassandra Crimi with comfortable temperatures to start the day. Many of us will be out the door to the mid-70s. Breezy winds out of the north and east. They will remain strong as we head through the day today. A northeast wind 10 to 15 miles per hour, bringing the small potential of a couple of fast-moving showers. Our rain chance today, only 20%. We'll have daytime highs climbing into the upper 80s and low 90s. Orlando today, 90 degrees with partly cloudy skies. From Channel 9 Eyewitness News, I'm meteorologist Cassandra Crimi.
0: Currently, we're looking at downtown Orlando, 77, and I've got 76 at Orlando's Severe Weather Station. Ed Torrance in that WDBO Traffic Center. How are we doing, Ed?
3: Scott, we got a crash on the 417 heading southbound on the exit ramp to Curry Ford Road from the WDBO Traffic Center. I'm Ed Torrance.
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0: Red Hot and Boom is no more. It goes boom. Altamont Springs leaders voting to end the 4th of July tradition of Red Hot and Boom. The event began 29 years ago. The city says the cost of nearly $1 million is one of the main reasons why for the cancellation. The Fed raising its benchmark interest rate by a quarter of a point. It's the first time in 3 years we get that hike. The increase could result in higher borrowing costs for mortgages, auto loans, and credit cards. We'll go in depth on that story coming up here in about 7 minutes on WDBO. It is our top story amidst a trade war with the U.S. Canada now looking across the pond to solidify trade partners. But President Trump, not a big fan.
11: During a visit to the region from Canadian Prime Minister Mark Carney, European Commission President Ursula von der Leyen saying on Wednesday that she wanted to open the door to Canada to becoming the EU's first associate member in a push to forge new links among allies in an, quote, openly hostile world. While that announcement has drawn the ire of President Trump, who threatened new sanctions and to close down trade with the region as a result, many EU members showed early support for the measure. Zeljina Zavalko, a member of the European Parliament for Croatia, says that a partnership like this could be helpful in several areas.
4: Maybe this partnership will allow us more scope to improve our cooperation in various matters, as I said, security, science, people-to-people's contact.
11: While speaking in Charlotte, North Carolina on Wednesday night, President Trump discussing the prospect of Canada becoming the first associate member with reporters, warning that if they went ahead with that decision, he would impose steep penalties on the region as a result.
22: If they do that, if I think it's at all a hostile act, I will put very serious tariffs or stop trading with Europe on many things.
11: Prime Minister Mark Carney saying that the country is seeking a, quote, unique alliance with the bloc and not a membership. Coming up, Florida now expanding its restrictions on undocumented students in public education. We'll have that update for you and more coming up next. You're on Orlando's only live and local morning news program.
23: I'm Channel 9 meteorologist Cassandra Crimmy with another breezy and generally dry day. Your full Thursday outlook coming up.
3: We got a crash on the 417 southbound on the exit ramp to Curry Ford Road from the WDBO Traffic Center. I'm Ed Torrance.
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11: Good morning, I'm Greg Rhodes. As next 4th of July may seem very different in Seminole County, specifically the 3rd of July, the Altamont Springs City Commission voting yesterday to cancel Red Hot and Boom due to rising costs. Next year's event would have been the 30th, but the city manager says that it's just gotten too big and too expensive to maintain. Officials say that the event costs almost $1 million. In the vote, the city did decide to maintain funding for the city-sponsored library. Florida now expanding its restrictions on undocumented students in public education.
24: The State Board of Education voted Wednesday to restrict their enrollment in state post-secondary career and technical programs. That follows earlier restrictions at Florida's public colleges and a separate vote by the state university system affecting the state's 12 public universities. The United Faculty of Florida and the Florida Education Association has criticized the changes, warning they stymie growth and close doors as the state faces shortages in healthcare, education, and the skilled trades. Laurel Lee, WDBO News.
11: The WDBO Business Update is brought to you by the Good Feet Store. Gas prices continue to peak this week, with the national average for a gallon of regular jumping 7 cents to $4.43 a gallon, while diesel continues to hit records, jumping another 8 cents to $6.39. In the state, the average for regular sitting at $4.29, with diesel now up to $6.34 a gallon. And the Federal Reserve raising the interest rate a quarter of a point. Here's Elizabeth Schulze with who covers the economy.
25: This is the first time the Fed has hiked rates in 3 years. So a big moment here when you think about the Fed taking this position that it needs to do something, use its policy tool available, which is changing interest rates, to try to fight inflation.
0: 6:05 now, WDBO, 107.3 FM and AM 580. Thanks so much for being with us on this Thursday morning. We go in depth on the Fed's move to raise the rate. That's coming up next.
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0: First time in 3 years this happens. We'll talk about it coming up here in a minute. 6:07 WDBO. Let's go ahead and get that extended forecast for you on this Thursday morning. It is brought to you by Metlock Lifetime Roofing. 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
15: Good morning, Scott. Racing toward the end of this work week. We're going to see just a passing shower early today, but I got to tell you, it's going to be a pretty nice afternoon today and again tomorrow as we're on the drier side of a storm system that will bring us rain by the weekend. Only about a 20% chance you get rain today. I think mostly dry for the afternoon with the exception of a passing shower out early today. Our rain chance only at 20% through Friday, but 50% on Saturday afternoon as a storm system moves over from the Atlantic and a 60% rain chance to wrap up the weekend. From Channel 9 Eyewitness News, I'm certified chief meteorologist Tom Terry.
0: All right, Tom, and currently I'm looking at downtown Orlando where we've got 77. It is now 76 degrees at Orlando's severe weather station. He's in that WDBO traffic center watching your I-4 traffic cameras. How are we rolling out there right now, Ed?
3: Scott, so far so good for the drive on I-4. It's up to speed in both directions. 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From the WDBO Traffic Center, I'm Ed Torrance.
0: Good morning to you. It's 6:09. I'm Scott Inez, Orlando's Morning News, here on WDBO for a Thursday, September 17, 2026. We've got your chance to win $1,000 coming up at 8 o'clock this morning in WDBO Pays Your Bills. Who couldn't use $1,000 right now? We do have some folks on the WDBO open mic this morning talking about those gas prices they're seeing this morning, and it's ugly. Let's call it like it is. It's ugly right now, especially that diesel price. AAA says we're at a record high right now, $6.39 a gallon. That number was at $3.64 at this time last year. That's a huge jump in 1 year. And, of course, that filters down to all of us. Because you got to have the trucks that run on the diesel, and those trucks get the products that we need to us. They got to get from point A to point B to point C. So it's ugly out there. And, of course, gas prices edging back up yet again. National average this morning, $4.43. AAA says the average here in Florida is 429. That average in Central Florida is up a few cents. It's like around 432, 433 a gallon this morning. So we're paying big time prices at the pump right now. There's no getting around that. And meanwhile, looking at that and other things in the economy, the Federal Reserve now raising its benchmark interest rate for the first time since 2023 in an effort to address stubbornly high inflation. The central bank also signaling that another rate hike could occur later this year. It is a quarter point increase. It lifts the Fed's key rate to about 3.9%. And over time could result in higher borrowing costs for mortgages, for auto loans, for credit cards as well. And this is a move by the Fed that comes as Americans are struggling. I mean, again, gas prices, the cost of groceries have been high for quite some time now. Housing, it's been high for some time now. And the Fed Chair Kevin Warsh emphasized that the economy has shown signs of gathering speed since the central bank decided to keep rates unchanged in late July. Inflation has also remained stubbornly above the Fed's 2% target. And he noted that there is little sign that it is cooling. Here's Kevin Warsh here, the head of the Fed. Here, go.
10: In the meeting just concluded, the FOMC decided to raise the target range for the federal funds rate by a quarter of a percentage point to 3.75% to 4% in support of the Federal Reserve's dual mandate. The committee is continuing its policy of maintaining ample reserves in the banking system. As noted in the policy statement released just a short while ago, economic activity is expanding at a solid pace. While uncertainty remains elevated, owing in part to geopolitical developments, domestic spending has been resilient, productivity growth strong, and capital investment is robust. Job gains have kept pace with the workforce, and the unemployment rate has changed little, but inflation remains elevated. Today's policy action will support a timelier return to the committee's 2% goal. This committee will deliver price stability. Now get into some further detail. Our decision comes at a time when the American economy appears to be strengthening. New hiring, private sector earnings, business capital investment. Each of these markers has improved in recent months and is pointing in a good direction. Credit flows have been robust, particularly for businesses. And as I said at the policy symposium in Jackson Hole, I would be hard-pressed to describe broad financial conditions as restrictive. This view was widely shared by the committee.
0: Fed Chair Kevin Warsh. So you have really a mixed bag as to what's going on here. And you look at the U.S. economy overall, aside from the gas prices and the grocery prices and housing, I mean, you have GDP outpacing the average. You have billions in investment coming into the country. You have wages right now. Wages are at a record high right now. People are making more money now than they ever have. Consumer spending is high. Innovation is high as well. So like Warsh said, all the key indicators are there for a robust economy. But again, those gas prices, man, they're visceral. People see them. They have to pay them most every day out there. And when you're looking at $6.39 a gallon for diesel right now, and when you have an average of $4.43 a gallon nationwide and $4.29 a gallon here in Florida, that hurts, no doubt. So what are you seeing out there? And what are your thoughts about these gas prices and the economy overall? Let me know. Tap that open mic in the WDBO app, because this is where Orlando sounds off. It's 6:14 now at WDBO.
11: Good morning. I'm Greg Rhodes. As Florida Governor Ron DeSantis' order to take down flock cameras has created some friction among police. Here's Fox's Dana Marie McNichol reporting from Miami Beach.
13: After months of backlash and multiple officers arrested for allegedly misusing license plate readers known as LPRs, Florida Governor Ron DeSantis is ordering the cameras to come down on state roads by the end of the month.
14: What we don't want in the state of Florida
12: is to have a digital AI surveillance state.
13: Miami Beach's mayor is urging the governor to reconsider.
14: Let us have time to adjust.
13: In a letter co-signed by six fellow mayors, Stephen Miner says the mandate punishes responsible cities in the name of public safety. Half of the city's cameras will have to come down, despite the department's guardrails. But over in Franklin County, a different tone. Sheriff A.J. Smith personally covered the Flock cameras in his area, saying he's on the side of the public.
11: Miami Beach's mayor saying that businesses, hotels, and condos have all offered to host Flock cameras. Three people now safe after a water rescue off of Volusia County. New Smyrna Beach fire officials helping rescue three people on Tuesday night after their boat capsized in Mosquito Lagoon near Oak Hill. The men were found clinging to the overturned boat, and thankfully they had on life jackets. They were taken to shore with no injuries reported. It was on this day 50 years ago that NASA first showed the world a completed space shuttle.
0: While Space Shuttle Columbia would take the first flight to space in 1981, NASA on this day in 1976 unveiled its Earthbound Test Flight Space Shuttle Orbiter. Originally to be named Constitution, NASA would be convinced by Star Trek fans to christen it the Enterprise. After proving the design could fly in Earth's atmosphere and land safely, Enterprise was retired and spent decades on display at the Smithsonian's Udvar-Hazy Pavilion in Virginia. Today, visitors can see it at the Intrepid Air and Space Museum in New York City. Eben Brown, Fox News.
11: An attempt by the Trump administration to dismantle three federal agencies may be held up in court.
16: A U.S. appeals court in Massachusetts appeared skeptical Wednesday about dismantling the Minority Business Development Agency, the Federal Mediation and Conciliation Service, and the U.S. Interagency Council on Homelessness. A Department of Justice lawyer argued that a lower court judge had wrongly blocked the administration's actions affecting the three agencies. The appeals court said the agencies weren't congressionally created and claimed the administration was trying to avoid judicial review. I'm Tammy Trujillo.
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11: And Orlando City's run in the U.S. Open Cup came to an end last night with a 2-1 loss to the Columbus Crew. City tied it up after giving away an early goal, but early in the second half, Columbus took the final lead. A late goal by Daryl DK that would have tied it up was waved off after he was called for a foul. The loss snaps Orlando City's 5-match unbeaten streak. The Lions now sitting sixth in the MLS Eastern Conference after starting the post-World Cup schedule 13th. They'll head to New England to continue the MLS schedule on Saturday.
0: All right, thanks for the update, Greg. 6:18 now on this Thursday morning. We're happy you're here. What do you say we get that extended forecast for you? It is brought to you by Metlock Lifetime Roofing. Good morning, Tom Terry.
15: Well, Scott, we're down to 5 full days of summer left over, and it's been a brutally hot summer. We've had 58 days of mid-90s. That's 95 and hotter. So that is more than 2 times the average, and I've had my fill. But temperatures today, about 91, so we're going to be closer to average. Our rain chance, though, slim, especially this afternoon. Breezy, partly cloudy, nice day. Rain chance only about 20%. About the same on Friday, but a storm system that's east of the Bahamas now will move west over Florida and then get into the Gulf. It's not a tropical low, but it will be increasing our rain chances Saturday afternoon up to 50% rain coverage and a 60% rain chance for Sunday, and perhaps even a little bit higher rain chance early next week. From Channel 9, I'm Chief Meteorologist Tom Terry.
0: All right, Tom, and right now I am looking at 76 degrees at Orlando International Airport. It is 76 now at Orlando's severe weather station. He's in the WDBO Traffic Center. What's going on, Ed Torrance?
3: Scott, we got a tap of the brakes, I-4 eastbound, approaching the 429 and at 536. After that, clear into downtown, I-4 westbound, up to speed. From the WDBO Traffic Center, I'm Ed Torrance.

0: 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So says Clark Howard this morning. Interesting topic. 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
16: About a dozen states now have mandatory enrollment retirement plans because roughly half of workers don't have access to an employer-provided retirement plan, and then we're on our own. Well, something that's been really clear from these state-mandated plans is people who never save for retirement suddenly are because they're auto-enrolled. So whether you're in one of those states or not, if you're having trouble saving for the future, I want you to set up a Roth IRA, and then I want you to set it up where you contribute to it automatically month by month or paycheck by paycheck. Because you may have the best of intentions to get money in an account, but life happens, you forget. Where people who work at a place with a 401k, since it's automatic, they tend to end up with much more money over time. So do it for yourself. You'll really be happy later.
0: Save more, spend less. You can hear our consumer warrior, Clark Howard, at 25 and 55 past each hour during Orlando's Morning News with Scott Inez. Hey, good morning. It is 6:26 now, WDBO. The Fed Reserve Chair, Kevin Warsh, pointing to persistent inflation as the reason behind Wednesday's rate hike. That is our top story. More with Greg coming up here in about 3 minutes at 6:30. And remember, coming up at 8 o'clock this morning, your chance to win $1,000 in WDBO Pays Your Bills. I'm going to give you the keyword over the air. You then go to the WDBO app, enter the word right there. It's WDBO Pays Your Bills at 8 o'clock, at 10 o'clock, at 12 noon, at 2 p.m., and at 5 o'clock this afternoon. 6:27 now, WDBO. Good Thursday morning.
17: I'm Channel 9 meteorologist Cassandra Crimi, tracking another breezy afternoon for Central Florida. Northeast wind 10 to 20 miles per hour, but still quite comfortable. We'll have daytime highs in the upper 80s and low 90s. Partly cloudy skies and a few brief showers possible, but our rain chance only at 20%. Many of us will get through the entire day on the dry side with overnight temperatures in the mid to upper 70s. Our rain and storm chances, they'll start to climb again Friday into the weekend with some stormier weather at hand. From Channel 9 Eyewitness News, I'm meteorologist Cassandra Crimi.
0: And right now we're looking at downtown Orlando, where it is 77 degrees, and I've got 76 at Orlando's severe weather station. He's in that WDBO traffic center watching your I-4 traffic cameras. What's going on out there right now, Ed Torrance?
18: Scott, we had a crash on I-95 southbound at mile marker 217 and seeing traffic on I-4 eastbound slowing from 532 to the 429 Osceola Parkway to 536. 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From the WDBO Traffic Center, I'm Ed Torrance.
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15: This is WDBO. Orlando's news, weather, and traffic starts right now with the three big things you need to know, powered by Mark Spain Real Estate.
0: European Union looking to make Canada the EU's first associate member. The move would come amidst Canada's trade war with the United States. President Trump says the idea is, quote, laughable. Gas prices, they continue to rise here in Florida. Average price now sits at $4.29 a gallon. Nationally, that number is $4.43. Diesel fuel now at an historic high, $6.39 a gallon, according to AAA this morning. Our top story, the Federal Reserve Chair Kevin Warsh pointing to persistent inflation as the reason behind Wednesday's rate hike.
19: Following the Fed's announcement that it's raising interest rates a quarter of a percentage point to a target range of 3.75 to 4%, Warsh said that the committee's mission is to deliver price stability and return inflation to the 2% target. Warsh said that the committee voted unanimously to raise rates because inflation is currently not headed in the direction that they would like. Meanwhile, President Trump demanding that the Federal Reserve slash interest rates to one percentage or less. Trump making the comments on Truth Social hours after the central bank announced its first rate hike since 2023 and later criticized a Fed board while speaking to reporters in North Carolina.
20: We should be paying the lowest interest rate anywhere in the world because we have the strongest Fed.
19: In the earlier Truth Social post, the president writing, quote, we are carrying almost every country in the world, and that cannot go on any longer. Lower the interest rates for the United States of America and fast. That next rate decision will come at the end of October. Coming up, Florida now putting new rules in place for how artificial intelligence can be used in schools. We'll have that update for you and more coming up next here on Orlando's only live and local morning news program.
17: I'm Channel 9 meteorologist Cassandra Crimmie with a nearly dry forecast, but it won't be lasting long. We've got rain and storms returning just around the corner. I'll take you through your forecast details coming up.
18: You can see traffic slowing on I-4 eastbound from 532 to the 429 from the WDBO Traffic Center. I'm Ed Torrance.
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19: Good morning, I'm Greg Rhodes. As a child is now in the hospital after being found unresponsive in a pool in Osceola County. St. Cloud Fire Rescue saying that a two-year-old boy was found in a pool on Tuesday night at a home on Settlers Trail. Family members told rescuers that he may have been in the pool for as long as 10 minutes. That boy was airlifted to the hospital. Currently, no word on his condition. Florida now putting new rules in place for how artificial intelligence can be used in schools.
21: The State Board of Education voted Wednesday to require K-12 schools and public colleges to set rules for AI use, including protections for student data and academic integrity. The rules also prohibit AI that's designed to provide companionship or meet students' social and emotional needs. Schools and colleges must put the new policies in place by July 1st. Laurel Lee, WDBO News.
19: Senator Rick Scott has a lot of concerns with a bill that's meant to reform college sports. Senator Scott explaining yesterday why he voted against the Protect College Sports Act. He says that the bill misses the mark by creating massive federal intervention and buying votes with almost $200 million in new spending for some schools. The senator says that the spending isn't paid for and it'll only add to our debt. He goes on to add that the bill goes too far in inserting the federal government into collegiate athletics. Michigan's Democratic Senate candidate Abdul El-Sayed visiting Capitol Hill as the midterms intensify. Here's Kevin Cork.
22: El-Sayed spending the day behind closed doors with more than 20 Senate Democrats who emerged, believe it or not, praising his campaign. But that unity comes as Republicans continue to spotlight El Sayed's past campaign appearances with Piker, even as more questions arise over Piker's rhetoric and El Sayed's views on Israel, which continue to follow the campaign. Now, for his part, El Sayed has tried to distance himself from some of Piker's comments.
19: And it turns out that humans and Tyrannosaurus rex may have had something in common.
1: Scientists at UCLA say they've been able to determine the body temperature of the dinosaur and say it's about the same as humans at around 97 degrees Fahrenheit. They say they used fossilized teeth from the creature to reach that conclusion and say it's more evidence that the T-Rex was a warm-blooded animal and had the ability to survive in climates that would be too cold for other reptiles. Their findings are published in the journal Science Advances. I'm Tammy Trujillo.
0: 6:34 now, WDBO, 107.3 FM and AM 580. Thanks for being with us on a Thursday morning. How did a burger become a luxury meal overnight? We'll talk about it with Rory O'Neill coming up next.
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15: 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The exclusive 5-day forecast and Orlando's most frequent traffic. 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
0: Is the drive-thru still a decent way to fill up on a budget? We'll talk to Rory O'Neill about that coming up, 6:37. Now, WDBO, let's go ahead and get that extended forecast. 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
3: Good morning, Scott. Racing toward the end of this work week. We're going to see just a passing shower early today, but I got to tell you, it's going to be a pretty nice afternoon today and again tomorrow as we're on the drier side of a storm system that will bring us rain by the weekend. Only about a 20% chance you get rain today. I think mostly dry for the afternoon, with the exception of a passing shower out early today. A rain chance only at 20% through Friday, but 50% on Saturday afternoon as a storm system moves over from the Atlantic, and a 60% rain chance to wrap up the weekend. From Channel 9 Eyewitness News, I'm certified chief meteorologist Tom Terry.
0: And right now we are looking at downtown Orlando, 77, and I've got 76 degrees at Orlando's Severe Weather Station. He's in that WDBO traffic center. What's going on, Ed Torrance?
18: Scott, we had a crash on I-95 southbound approaching State Road 50. You've got only the right lane open. Rescue's on the scene there and already seeing some delays on the approach to that scene. I-4 eastbound slow approaching 532 to the 429. Osceola Parkway to 535. After that, you got a tap of the brakes as you're approaching Princeton. Mainly going to be slowdowns in the right lane as traffic is exiting to Princeton. From the WDBO Traffic Center, I'm Ed Torrance.
0: Good Thursday morning, 6:38 now. I'm Scott Inez, Orlando's Morning News here on WDBO, 107.3 FM and AM 580, Orlando's News and Talk. And how did a simple hamburger become a luxury meal? That is the question, and that escalated quickly. Let's go in depth now, live to NBC News Radio national correspondent Rory O'Neill. Rory, it used to be not long ago that a trip to the drive-thru was not necessarily a healthy endeavor, but a decent way to fill up on a budget. Not so much anymore. Tell us about it, Rory.
4: Well, we've also seen burgers elevated, right? They're no longer just confined to the drive-thru. They're the central part of all kinds of menus, even inside at sit-down restaurants. And the Washington Post sort of doing a deeper dive on some of this. And yes, a lot of the burgers have become more elaborate with crazy toppings and eggs and, whatever that they stuck on the burger these days. But it's also become something that's much more expensive. It's not just the $5.95 burger special. Now it's $24.95, $30 in some places just to get that burger and fries. And, of course, even the prices at the drive-thru are changing. And, you know, you've even seen a lot of the big chains, Golden Arches, sort of move away from the hamburger-related specials. And, oh, look at our chicken. Have you seen our chicken? Yeah. Because chicken prices have come down after spiking during the bird flu a couple years ago.
0: My wife is usually the grocery shopper in the outfit, but we happened to go to Sam's together this past weekend. One of my favorite things to do is to walk through the bakery and look at the things that I shouldn't eat. And I also glanced at some of the beef prices. And, not only ground beef, I mean, T-bone steak. I couldn't... It's gotten to the point where you got to take out a second mortgage to pay for a decent steak now.

0: You know, they're trying to struggle with drought conditions and feed issues with the American ranchers who have the smallest herd, what, in 75 years or something like that. But overall demand for beef tends to be on the downside, with more people choosing more vegetarian, vegan options, and people are eating more chicken and pork because it's been cheaper.
1: Yeah, that's a good point. I guess the good news is that Americans are making more money now than they ever have. But again, life is very expensive. How much do you blame? You mentioned the cattle. How much do you blame on this new world screw worm here? Is that just a part of this thing here as to why beef prices are so high, Rory?
0: Yeah, I'd say that's a rounding error in some of this. You know, essentially, yes, they're trying to monitor that, especially with the herds crossing the Mexican border and how that works. But, you know, as we try to increase the supply of beef, confession, I may be an idiot for not thinking this through. Mm. And I'm an idiot for plenty of other reasons. But when someone said, well, no, but yeah, the supply is down because now we can't kill the cow because it's got to give birth to more cows. Mm. So by growing the herd, you now take out of the operation some of the cattle that were bound for slaughter.
1: Mm.
0: So that actually makes the situation temporarily a little bit more complicated while they push through.
1: He is our cattle expert, the one and only.
0: Well, full of bull anyway, but all right.
1: Definitely, definitely that. Rory, thank you, my man. We'll talk to you tomorrow, same time, all right?
0: Thanks, guys.
1: All right, Rory O'Neill of NBC News Radio. Okay, so meantime, President Trump was on the tarmac in North Carolina last night, meeting with reporters, talking about, among other things, the Fed's decision to raise interest rates a quarter point. Here's the president with a gaggle of reporters here. Go.
2: Yeah, I do. I mean, I'm relying on Kevin, but he's got, you know, a very tough board. He's got a board that was put there by a lot of other people. And the interest rates are too high. They're not appropriate. And I talked to Kevin. And I said, you might as well vote with the board because it's not going to matter. The board is very hostile. They're very political. They're doing the wrong thing. They're a bunch of politicians or people put on by politicians. And it's a shame because it's too high an interest rate. Despite that, the country barrels through everything because we're doing so well. But the interest rates are too high. We should be paying the lowest interest rate anywhere in the world because we have the strongest credit. If we wanted to get rid of deficits, which we could do with a swipe of a pen with every country, we'd make $1.5 trillion a year. We'd pay off our debt. We'd do all sorts of things. But we haven't chosen to do that. I said, do what you want because it doesn't matter because he doesn't have the votes. No matter how good a job, he's a good man, Kevin Warren. But no matter how good a job, he's got a hostile board. Interest rates are too high. We should have the lowest interest rate anywhere in the world because we're the best friends. They're raising the rates to make Trump do as bad as they could possibly do. The problem they have is that we have the greatest economy in history. We have over $21 trillion being invested in this country, which is five times more than we've ever had before. So they're raising that only for political reasons, and that's a raise against Trump. Well, hopefully we're toward the end of the war. They want to make a deal. We'll see how that works out. They're very much wanting to make, Iran is very much wanting to make a deal.
3: Canada becoming an associate member of the European Union.
2: I think it's laughable. The whole thing with Canada. Canada's been a terrible trade partner. And I don't see that. And if they do that, if I think it's at all a hostile act, I will put very serious tariffs or stop trading with Europe on many things. So if they do that, if Europe does that with a bad intention, if it's a good intention, that's fine. If it's a bad intention, we'll put very heavy tariffs on Europe.
1: And that final comment by the president having to do with the European Union looking to make Canada the EU's first associate member, the president saying that idea is laughable. What do you think? Let me know. Tap that open mic in the WDBO app. 6:45 now at WDBO. Good Thursday morning.
4: Good morning. I'm Greg Rhodes. As an Orange County official is now joining the fight to help stop a new toll road.
5: The Central Florida Express Authority met Wednesday to discuss building a road through part of the Split Oak Forest. A group called Save Split Oak rallied outside the meeting, and County Commissioner Kelly Martinez Semrad joined them. She criticized how the meeting was conducted and called it total baloney. A CFX spokesman, though, says the project would alleviate traffic and truly would be a win-win. Isaac Abdel-Messiah, WDBO News.
4: This tropical storm season has brought a tale of two oceans. The Pacific is in the middle of a historically busy

0: year, while ABC's Jim Ryan says that the Atlantic Basin has been surprisingly silent.
1: In 175 years of record-keeping, only 2 years have featured zero Atlantic hurricanes, 1907 and 1914. While the Pacific has been extremely active with 14 named storms and 5 hurricanes, none of the 5 tropical storms born this year in the Atlantic Basin has earned hurricane status. Forecasters are now monitoring a system 1,000 miles east-southeast of Bermuda.
0: We do remain in the busiest portion of the Atlantic hurricane season, so with that in mind, make sure to check out the Hurricane Guide inside the WDBO app to track along with us with any of those developments. Amazon now raising wages for some of its workers and giving all of its employees in the U.S. a grocery discount.
2: The online retail giant also runs Whole Foods Market stores and will give its workers 10% off groceries ordered online through Amazon and Whole Foods and 20% off in store beginning October 1st. And the new minimum starting pay is going up for full-time core operations employees. It will be $20 an hour. That's a $1 increase for qualifying workers. I'm Tammy Trujillo.
0: House Speaker Mike Johnson canceling votes and recessing the chamber early. Here's Sophie Flay.
3: After working just 7 days since their summer break, House lawmakers are going home again. House Speaker Mike Johnson has adjourned the House early so members can hit the campaign trail. That means a vote on a resolution to impeach Defense Secretary Pete Hegseth won't happen until after November's elections. The resolution was introduced by Republican Thomas Massie.
4: Now, the WDBO Sports Update.
0: And the NFL season rolls on with a marquee matchup on Amazon's first Thursday night football game of the season with a potential Super Bowl matchup. The Buffalo Bills unveiling their new stadium against the Detroit Lions to kick off week 2, both coming off of big wins in week 1. Meanwhile, around the state this weekend, the Tampa Bay Buccaneers head home looking to rebound after a week 1 loss. They'll take on the Cleveland Browns. The Jacksonville Jaguars will take a road trip out to the Mile High City when they take on the Denver Broncos. They won 34-20 in Denver late last season. And the Miami Dolphins will stay out on the West Coast when they welcome the San Francisco 49ers back to the States. All Florida teams in action on Sunday.
5: Of course, college football, one of the big games. FSU goes to Alabama this weekend. Did you see, Greg, the story about the moving van at Mike Norvell's house in Tallahassee?
0: He was so taken aback by that during the press conference. Like, the idea that somebody was watching a possibly fired coach in it blew his mind.
5: Yeah. He was asked about it here, and he really kind of tap danced around it. Go.
6: Going into year 7, when you see speculation online about obviously box trucks being at your house, especially mid-season,
7: what at my house?
6: Box trucks, moving trucks.
7: So, who's is that online?
6: Yeah. Oh, that's awesome.
7: Just so, I don't look a whole lot online, but I don't.
0: Bumbling, stumbling.
7: Yeah. For me, it's all of our focus is on the state. And that's where I live. And
5: that's where I live. But he did not deny that the moving trucks were at his house. It doesn't look like it's going to be long for Mike Norvell as head football coach at FSU after their athletic director was fired earlier this week. Thank you, Greg. 6:49. Now, what do you say we get that extended forecast for you? It is brought to you by Metlock Lifetime Roofing.
8: Well, Scott, we're down to 5 full days of summer left over. And it's been a brutally hot summer. We've had 58 days of mid-90s. That's 95 and hotter. So that is more than 2 times the average, and I've had my fill. But temperatures today, about 91, so we're going to be closer to average. Our rain chance, though, slim, especially this afternoon. Breezy, partly cloudy, nice day. Rain chance only about 20%. About the same on Friday, but a storm system that's east of the Bahamas now will move west over Florida and then get into the Gulf. It's not a tropical low, but it will be increasing our rain chances Saturday afternoon up to 50% rain coverage and a 60% rain chance for Sunday and perhaps even a little bit higher rain chance early next week. From Channel 9, I'm Chief Meteorologist Tom Terry.
5: And right now we are looking at 76 degrees at Orlando's Severe Weather Station. Ed Torrance is in that WDBO Traffic Center. Our first red alert of this Thursday morning. What's going on, Ed?
9: Scott, it's still dark out there, and this is in a construction zone on the Turnpike northbound after 192, so hard to see what's going on there, but it looks like you've got a right lane blocked. definitely have some big delays that begin as you're approaching that on-ramp from 192 to the Turnpike northbound. So do allow for a lot of extra time, or you can take Orange Blossom Trail as your alternate. Also got delays on I-4 eastbound approaching 532 to the 429, Osceola Parkway to 535, and just before the 408 to Amelia. 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From the WDBO Traffic Center, I'm Ed Torrance.
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20: I want to talk to you about something, and that is alternative medical providers. 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Be careful. You want to make sure they actually are properly licensed as a medical doctor. Second, you need to know if you're relying on insurance to pay for whatever care you're getting, that it's covered by insurance. And third, you need to really check out independently what kind of alternative kind of care you're being provided to make sure the first rule of medicine is not violated. Do no harm. It's really not up to anybody else other than you and me to be our own advocate, make sure what we're considering doing is actually A-okay.
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21: I'm Channel 9 meteorologist Cassandra Crimi with comfortable temperatures to start the day. Many of us will be out the door to the mid-70s. Breezy winds out of the north and east. They will remain strong as we head through the day today. A northeast wind 10 to 15 miles per hour, bringing the small potential of a couple of fast-moving showers. Our rain chance today, only 20%. We'll have daytime highs climbing into the upper 80s and low 90s. Orlando today, 90 degrees with partly cloudy skies. From Channel 9 Eyewitness News, I'm meteorologist Cassandra Crimi.
5: Right now, I'm looking at 77 degrees at Orlando's Severe Weather Station. Ed Torrance has a red alert. What's going on, Ed?
9: Scott, a disabled vehicle on the turnpike northbound approaching Osceola Parkway has got a right lane blocked. You've got some big delays that continue to grow all the way back to 192. You can take 192 to Orange Blossom Trail as an alternate. From the WDBO Traffic Center, I'm Ed Torrance.
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5: Gas prices continue to rise here in Florida. Average price now sits at $4.29 a gallon. Nationally, that number is $4.43. Diesel fuel at an historic high, $6.39 a gallon, according to AAA this morning. You're sounding off on the WDBO open mic.
0: Good morning, Scott. If this administration doesn't get their thing together and lower these prices, they're not going to win in November. That's just a fact. Why would I vote for someone else that lied to me, that isn't giving me what they said they would?
5: React now. Sound off on the open mic there in the WDBO app. Red Hot and Boom goes boom. Altamont Springs leaders vote to end the 4th of July tradition of Red Hot and Boom. It's an event that began 29 years ago. The city says the cost of nearly $1 million is one of the main reasons for the cancellation of that event. It is our top story amidst a trade war with the U.S. Canada. Now looking across the pond to solidify trade partners, but President Trump, not a big fan.
1: During a visit to the region from Canadian Prime Minister Mark Carney, European Commission President Ursula von der Leyen said on Wednesday that she wanted to open the door to Canada becoming the EU's first associate member in a push to forge new links among allies in, quote, an openly hostile world. While that announcement has drawn the ire of President Donald Trump, who threatened new sanctions and to close down trade with the region as a result, many EU members showed early support for the measure. Zeljana Zavko, a member of the European Parliament for Croatia, says that a partnership like this could be helpful in several areas.
2: Maybe this partnership will allow us more scope to improve our cooperation in various matters, as I said, security, science, people-to-people contact.
1: While in Charlotte, North Carolina on Wednesday night, the president discussing the prospect of Canada becoming the EU's first associate members with reporters, warning that if they went ahead with that decision, he would impose steep penalties on the region as a result.
3: If they do that, if I think it's at all a hostile act, I will put very serious tariffs or stop trading with Europe on many things.
1: Canada Prime Minister Mark Carney saying that the country is seeking a unique alliance with the bloc and not a membership. Coming up, next 4th of July may seem very different in Seminole County. We'll have that update for you and more coming up next here on Orlando's only live and local morning news program.
21: I'm Channel 9 meteorologist Cassandra Crimmy with another breezy and generally dry day. Your full Thursday outlook coming up.
9: And a disabled vehicle on the Turnpike northbound approaching Osceola Parkway has got a right lane blocked from the WDBO Traffic Center. I'm Ed Torrance.
5: I'm Scott Inez. 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
1: And good morning. I'm Greg Rhodes. As next 4th of July may seem very different in Seminole County, the Altamont Springs City Commission voting yesterday to cancel Red Hot and Boom due to rising costs. Next year's event would have been the 30th, but the city manager says that it's just gotten too big and too expensive to maintain. Officials say that the event costs almost $1 million. In that vote, the city did vote to maintain funding for the city-sponsored library. The WDBO Business Update is brought to you by the Good Feet Stores. Gas prices continue to peak this week. The national average of a gallon of regular now jumping 7 cents to $4.43 a gallon, while diesel continues to hit records, jumping another 8 cents to $6.39. In the state, the average for regular sitting at $4.29, with diesel now up to $6.34 a gallon. This as the Federal Reserve raising the interest rate a quarter of a percentage point. Here's Elizabeth Schulze with more.
6: This is the first time the Fed has hiked rates in 3 years. So a big moment here when you think about the Fed taking this position that it needs to do something, use its policy tool available, which is changing interest rates, to try to fight inflation.
5: 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Yeah, the Fed raising that benchmark lending rate. First time in 3 years. We'll go in depth on that story and what it means to you and me coming up next.
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5: Well, the Fed was expected to hike the rate, and they did just that yesterday. What does it mean for you and for me? We'll get into that story with Jim Ryan in depth coming up in a minute. 7:07. Now, WDBO, let's go ahead and get that extended forecast for you. 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
12: Good morning, Scott. Racing toward the end of this work week. We're going to see just a passing shower early today, but I got to tell you, it's going to be a pretty nice afternoon today and again tomorrow as we're on the drier side of a storm system that will bring us rain by the weekend. Only about a 20% chance you get rain today. I think mostly dry for the afternoon with the exception of a passing shower out early today. Our rain chance only at 20% through Friday, but 50% on Saturday afternoon as a storm system moves over from the Atlantic, and a 60% rain chance to wrap up the weekend. From Channel 9 Eyewitness News, I'm certified chief meteorologist Tom Terry.
5: Tom, right now I am seeing 77 degrees in Maitland. I've got 77 now at Orlando's severe weather station. We are in a red alert. We've got a problem on the turnpike northbound approaching Osceola Parkway. What's going on over there, Red Torrance?
13: Scott, it is a disabled vehicle. Looks like it may have been a crash. It's starting to get a little lighter out there, so starting to see a little bit better. But with that right lane blocked on the turnpike northbound, you've got delays all the way back to 192. Take 192 to Orange Blossom Trail as your alternate. Also got a crash on I-4 heading westbound after Dirksen. That's got a right lane blocked, although the Road Ranger on scene is starting to pick up the cones, but you're still seeing big delays there that begin as you're approaching Saxon. So 1792 is going to be your best bet as an alternate. From the WDBO Traffic Center, I'm Ed Torrance.
5: 7:09 now. I'm Scott Inez, Orlando's Morning News on WDBO. You're shot at $1,000 and WDBO pays your bills. Coming up in just about 51 minutes from now at 8 a.m. Well, the Federal Reserve raises its benchmark lending rate for the first time in more than 3 years. What does this mean for you and for me? Let's go in depth now live to ABC News correspondent Jim Ryan in Dallas, Texas for us. And Jim, this is not a big surprise. The Fed was expected to hike the rate, and that's exactly what it did on Wednesday, huh?
14: It did, yeah, to the new range of 3.75% to 4%. And yes, it will raise the price of borrowing for you and me on cars, on credit cards, on mortgages, although mortgage rates probably won't rise as a direct result of this for several more months. You know, it rides the Treasury note as its benchmark, and so this may not affect it directly, but the Treasury, it looks at this figure very carefully, this interest rate. So, yeah, yesterday's hike is going to make it more expensive for you and for me to borrow money, essentially.
5: Yeah, I mean, the economy is sort of a mixed bag. I mean, gas, grocery prices, mm-hmm. very high, and yet you have Retail sales soaring in August. You have Americans making more than ever. You got the GDP outpacing the average. So the foundations of the economy appear good, but it's that darn inflation, isn't it, Jim?
14: Well, it is, yeah. And part of it is the spending, consumer spending out there. Retail sales yesterday, the figures showed that they were way up from the month before and way up from the year before, August to August, something like 6% increase. And so, yeah, you know, an attempt to kind of cool down the economy, the one lever that the Federal Reserve can pull is to raise interest rates. Will it happen again by the end of the year? Apparently so. 16 of the 18 policymakers have indicated that it probably will happen by the end of this year again. Will it happen in October, right before the election? Probably not.
5: Yeah, well, we've seen prices soar since the pandemic, especially at the grocery store. How much of this inflation, though, Jim, is it? Can you quantify how much of this inflation has to do with the war with Iran at this point?
14: Well, it does, and that's a very obvious trickle effect. I mean, if you have attacks or military action in a part of the world that's providing so much of the oil, and you see that supply line crimp, then the price of just about everything goes up. Diesel prices are at record highs right now. Gasoline is way up. And all of that drives up the cost of everything else that's delivered by trucks that run on diesel. So, yeah, it's a domino, the fact that it's not, you know, completely because of the war in Iran, but that's certainly a big part of it.
5: Yeah, dominoes continue to fall, unfortunately. Yeah. Jim, thank you for that report. We appreciate it. That is ABC News correspondent Jim Ryan live from Dallas. As Jim mentioned, gas prices continue to rise all over the country and here in Florida. You're seeing the average price right now around Orlando, $4.29-ish, $4.32, $4.33-ish. But the average price in Florida is $4.29. Nationally, that number is $4.43 a gallon. And diesel is just, it's never been higher. This is historic. Diesel fuel now at $6.39 in a gallon, and as Jim said, the diesel fuel is what the trucks run on, and these trucks get our products to us, and Lord knows what's going to happen in the future with these prices, but you're looking at diesel prices right now, $6.39 a gallon, according to AAA this morning. So already this morning, we've heard from Jim Ryan, we've heard from the Fed Chair Kevin Warsh. Now let's hear from Senior White House Trade Advisor Peter Navarro, who is not happy at all about the Fed's decision to raise the rate here. Go.
15: Here's the thing. The two best chairmen that we've had at the Fed over the last some decades are Alan Greenspan and Ben Bernanke. What those two share in common is that you never raise rates at the Fed into the teeth of an energy price shock, full stop. In 1990-91, when Iraq invaded Kuwait, oil prices skyrocketed. Greenspan did not raise rates. When Bernanke was 2006-07 and Iran was doing its mischief again, oil prices spiked. Bernanke did not. Now, why? Okay.
16: There's
15: now,
16: gonna be some people here screaming about the 70s, though, when they did it.
15: Yeah, but here's the point. It's like right now, oil prices are up, diesel prices are up. Okay. Everybody watching this show, what are they going to do? They're going to pay more for that. What does that mean? There's going to be less in their pockets to do what? Spend on the economy. So effectively, an oil price shock does the work that a Fed rate hike would otherwise do, so you don't need it as well. It's like a double tap on the economy. That was a foolish decision by somebody who's supposed to be a smart guy, and to begin his tenure that way is damn foolish. This will hurt us.
16: There's going to be
5: Senior White House Trade Advisor Peter Navarro on News Nation. Again, the Fed hiking the key rate by a quarter point, which could have an effect on our mortgages, our car loans, credit cards, and other things. It's 7:15 now, WDBO, 107.3 FM and AM 580.
1: Good morning. I'm Greg Rhodes. As the DeBland Police Department is now asking for the public's help in finding a man wanted on a felony charge.
17: Police say Francis Mercedes is the subject of an active warrant for aggravated assault with a deadly weapon. The warrant carries no bond and includes nationwide pickup, according to police. Anyone with information on Mercedes' location is asked to contact the DeLand Police Department. Mercedes is a white man with gray hair and brown eyes and is about 5 feet 7 inches tall, weighing approximately 145 pounds. His current whereabouts are unknown. Isaac Abdelmessiah, WDBO News.
1: Three people now safe after a water rescue off of Volusia County. New Smyrna Beach fire officials helping rescue three people on Tuesday night after their boat capsized in the Mosquito Lagoon near Oak Hill. The men were found clinging to the overturned boat, and thankfully they had on their life jackets. They were taken to shore. Luckily, no injuries reported. It was on this day 50 years ago that NASA first showed the world a completed space shuttle.
18: While Space Shuttle Columbia would take the first flight to space in 1981, NASA on this day in 1976 unveiled its Earthbound Test Flight Space Shuttle Orbiter. Originally to be named Constitution, NASA would be convinced by Star Trek fans to christen it the Enterprise. After proving the design could fly in Earth's atmosphere and land safely, Enterprise was retired and spent decades on display at the Smithsonian's Udvar-Hazy Pavilion in Virginia. Today, visitors can see it at the Intrepid Air and Space Museum in New York City. Eben Brown, Fox News.
1: An attempt by the Trump administration to dismantle three federal agencies may be held up in court.
19: A U.S. appeals court in Massachusetts appeared skeptical Wednesday about dismantling the Minority Business Development Agency, the Federal Mediation and Conciliation Service, and the U.S. Interagency Council on Homelessness. A Department of Justice lawyer argued that a lower court judge had wrongly blocked the administration's actions affecting the three agencies. The appeals court said the agencies weren't congressionally created and claimed the administration was trying to avoid judicial review. I'm Tammy Trujillo.
20: Now, the WDBO Sports Update.
1: And the Tampa Bay Rays remain red hot after a 4-3 win over the Athletics in St. Pete. They are now on a 5-game winning streak. Nick Martinez giving up 2 runs on 5 hits over 5 innings. The Rays have now won 5 straight and remain the best team in the American League. Tommy White recording 3 hits and drove in a run for Sacramento, which has dropped 3 of their last 4. The Rays also gaining a game on the New York Yankees, who lost the Minnesota Twins last night 5-4.
5: You had to remind me of that, didn't you? Do the Rays ever lose?
1: Not in the last 5. That's
5: do they ever lose? A and B, is this the year? Are they going to win the World Series?
1: It's always a concern when they get to the playoffs. It's been a couple years, but Kevin Cash has struggled in the playoffs with decision making. Analytics work great for the regular season. We've shown that. But in the playoffs, it really comes down to a lot of feeling, and he seems to miss the mark too often on that. So we'll see.
5: Boy, they look good right now.
1: Yeah, they do.
5: Thank you, Greg. 7:18 now. What do you say we get that extended forecast for you? It is brought to you by Metlock Lifetime Roofing. Hello, Tom Terry.
12: Well, Scott, we're down to 5 full days of summer left over, and it's been a brutally hot summer. We've had 58 days of mid-90s. That's 95 and hotter. So that is more than 2 times the average, and I've had my fill. But temperatures today, about 91, so we're going to be closer to average. Our rain chance, though, slim, especially this afternoon. Breezy, partly cloudy, nice day. Rain chance only about 20%. About the same on Friday, but a storm system that's east of the Bahamas now will move west over Florida and then get into the Gulf. It's not a tropical low, but it will be increasing our rain chances Saturday afternoon up to 50% rain coverage and a 60% rain chance for Sunday, and perhaps even a little bit higher rain chance early next week. From Channel 9, I'm Chief Meteorologist Tom Terry.
5: Tom, let's keep those tropics quiet. That's just the way we like them. Currently, we're looking at 77 degrees there in Oviedo. It is 77 at Orlando's Severe Weather Station. Ed Torrance has a red alert. Turnpike northbound approaching Osceola Parkway. Still a problem spot. What's going on over there, Red?
13: Scott, this crash has got a right lane blocked on the turnpike northbound, and delays now begin as you're approaching the exit to 192. You can take 192 to Orange Blossom Trail as an alternate. Also got a crash on Tuscarora Road at Wind Willow Circle. I-4 eastbound, a crash at Amelia's got a left shoulder blocked there. So all lanes are open, but that is causing delays on I-4 eastbound beginning at Michigan Street into downtown, impacting the ramp from the 408
9: westbound to I-4 eastbound. Those delays begin at the Conway Toll Plaza. Earlier crash on I-4 westbound just after Dirksen's got vehicles on the right shoulder, but you've got big delays that begin as you're approaching Saxon. 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From the WDBO Traffic Center, I'm Ed Torrance.
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26: About a dozen states now have mandatory enrollment retirement plans because roughly half of workers don't have access to an employer-provided retirement plan, and then we're on our own. Well, something that's been really clear from these state-mandated plans is people who never save for retirement suddenly are because they're auto-enrolled. So whether you're in one of those states or not, if you're having trouble saving for the future, I want you to set up a Roth IRA, and then I want you to set it up where you contribute to it automatically month by month or paycheck by paycheck. Because you may have the best of intentions to get money in an account, but life happens, you forget. Where people who work at a place with a 401k, since it's automatic, they tend to end up with much more money over time. So do it for yourself. You'll really be happy later.
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27: I'm Channel 9 meteorologist Cassandra Crimi, tracking another breezy afternoon for Central Florida. Northeast wind 10 to 20 miles per hour, but still quite comfortable. We'll have daytime highs in the upper 80s and low 90s, partly cloudy skies and a few brief showers possible, but our rain chance only at 20%. Many of us will get through the entire day on the dry side with overnight temperatures in the mid to upper 70s. Our rain and storm chances, they'll start to climb again Friday into the weekend with some stormier weather at hand. From Channel 9 Eyewitness News, I'm meteorologist Cassandra Crimi.
5: Right now, we're looking at 77 degrees. In Maitland, I've got 77 at Orlando's Severe Weather Station. Ed Torrance has a red alert. What's going on over there, Ed?
9: Scott, it's a crash on the turnpike northbound approaching Osceola Parkway. Road Ranger has just finished picking up all the cones. All lanes are now back open, but you still got big delays that begin as you're approaching that exit to 192. From the WDBO Traffic Center, I'm Ed Torrance.
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5: No more red, hot, and boom. Up in Seminole County, Altamont Springs leaders voting to end the 4th of July tradition. The event began 29 years ago. The city says the cost of nearly $1 million is one of the main reasons for that cancellation. Gas prices, they continue to rise here in Florida. Average price now sits at $4.29 a gallon nationally. That number is $4.43. Diesel fuel now at an historic high, $6.39 a gallon for diesel. It is our top story. Federal Reserve Chair Kevin Warsh is pointing to persistent inflation as the reason behind Wednesday's rate hike.
1: Following the Fed's announcement that it's raising interest rates a quarter percentage point to a target range of 3.75% to 4%, Warsh said that the committee's mission is to deliver price stability and return inflation to the 2% target. Warsh adding that the committee voted unanimously to raise rates because inflation is currently not headed the direction that they would like. President Trump demanding that the Federal Reserve slash interest rates to 1% or less. The president made the comments on Truth Social hours after the central bank announced its first rate hike since 2023 and later criticized the Fed board while speaking to reporters in North Carolina.
11: Paying the lowest interest rate anywhere in the world can get the strongest credit.
1: In the earlier Truth Social post, the president wrote, quote, "We are carrying almost every country in the world, and that cannot go on any longer. Lower the interest rates for the United States of America, and fast." That next rate decision set to come at the end of October. Coming up, Florida putting in new rules in place for how artificial intelligence can be used in schools. We'll have that update for you and more coming up next here on Orlando's only live and local morning news program.
27: I'm Channel 9 meteorologist Cassandra Crimi with a nearly dry forecast, but it won't be lasting long. We've got rain and storms returning just around the corner. I'll take you through your forecast details coming up.
9: And watch out for a crash on Fairbanks Avenue at Lyman Avenue from the WDBO Traffic Center. I'm Ed Torrance.
5: And I'm Scott Inez. 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
1: Good morning. I'm Greg Rhodes. As a child is now in the hospital after being found unresponsive in a pool in Osceola County. St. Cloud Fire Rescue saying that a two-year-old boy was found in the pool on Tuesday night at a home on Settlers Trail. Family members telling rescuers that he may have been in that pool for as long as 10 minutes. That boy was airlifted to the hospital. Currently, no word yet on his condition. The state of Florida now putting in new rules in place for how artificial intelligence can be used in schools.
14: The State Board of Education voted Wednesday to require K-12 schools and public colleges to set rules for AI use, including protections for student data and academic integrity. The rules also prohibit AI that's designed to provide companionship or meet students' social and emotional needs. Schools and colleges must put the new policies in place by July 1st. Laurel Lee, WDBO News.
1: The man known as the godfather of artificial intelligence speaking on Capitol Hill warning lawmakers about the technology. Here's Karen Hua.
15: The Nobel Prize winner whose work made modern artificial intelligence possible is warning Congress they don't have much time if they want to control it.
16: Maybe a year, but not much more than a year.
15: Jeffrey Hinton, known as the godfather of AI, said the technology has reached the point where it's building itself.
16: It is going to get out of control unless we do something. We need to slow down. And we've seen recently It's something like a little Chernobyl.
15: Hinton has put the odds that AI eventually wipes out humanity at 10 to 20%.
1: And this tropical storm season has brought a tale of two oceans, the Pacific in the middle of a historically busy year. Well, ABC's Jim Ryan says the Atlantic Basin has been surprisingly silent.
0: In 175 years of record-keeping, only 2 years have featured zero Atlantic hurricanes, 1907 and 1914. While the Pacific has been extremely active with 14 named storms and 5 hurricanes, none of the 5 tropical storms born this year in the Atlantic Basin has earned hurricane status. Forecasters are now monitoring a system 1,000 miles east-southeast of Bermuda.
1: That system just southeast of Bermuda, now with a 40% chance to develop over the next 48 hours. And remember, if you'd like to track along with us, it only takes one. Check out the hurricane guide inside the WDBO app.
5: 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Well, the family of Charlie Kirk is about to sue that university in Utah where Charlie was shot and killed last year. We go in depth on that story next.
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5: Family of Charlie Kirk getting ready to sue. We'll get into that story coming up. 7:37 now, WDBO. Let's get that extended forecast for you on this Thursday morning. 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
17: Good morning, Scott. Racing toward the end of this work week. We're going to see just a passing shower early today, but I got to tell you, it's going to be a pretty nice afternoon today and again tomorrow as we're on the drier side of a storm system that will bring us rain by the weekend. Only about a 20% chance you get rain today. I think mostly dry for the afternoon with the exception of a passing shower out early today. Our rain chance only at 20% through Friday, but 50% on Saturday afternoon as a storm system moves over from the Atlantic, and a 60% rain chance to wrap up the weekend. From Channel 9 Eyewitness News, I'm certified chief meteorologist Tom Terry.
5: And currently, I am looking at downtown Orlando, where it is 77 degrees, and I've got 77 now at Orlando's severe weather station. Ed Torrance is in that WDBO traffic center. What's going on over there, Ed?
9: Scott, we still got some big delays on the turnpike northbound approaching the exit to 192 to just before Osceola Parkway. Earlier crash is the reason for those extra long delays. It's on the right shoulder, so all lanes are open. Also got a wreck on Chickasaw Trail at Cascade Road. I-4 eastbound seeing delays from 27 to World Drive, 192 to 535, and then approaching John Young Parkway. to Amelia. A crash there has got vehicles on the left shoulder. From the WDBO Traffic Center, I'm Ed Torrance.
5: Good morning to you. Happy Thursday. It is 7:39. Coming up in about 21 minutes, your chance to win $1,000. WDBO pays your bills at 8 o'clock this morning. I'm Scott Inez. Thanks so much for joining us this morning. Well, it was just over a year ago that Charlie Kirk was shot and killed at Utah Valley University. And now Charlie's family intends to sue. Let's go in depth now. Live to Fox News Radio reporter Tanya J. Powers. And the family, Tanya, now intending to sue Utah Valley University, among other entities, I believe, for alleged security failures. Tell us all about this, Tanya.
3: Yeah, this is a legal notice that has been filed. This is not a lawsuit. It could be followed by a potential lawsuit. It is kind of a signal that this may be coming. It has not. It has not been filed yet. But this legal notice basically lays out their case, for lack of a better word. They say that that his death could have been prevented, and that security failures made him a target for, you know, the assassin on the rooftop that shot him last year. They say that the group Turning Point USA, Kirk's group, brought up security concerns prior to the event with the university's, you know, campus police chief, and that the campus police chief did not address those security concerns. One of the things that they said in their notice of claim, which is what it's called, was that they had sent the Turning Point USA folks had sent a text to Jeff Long, who is the university police chief. They did this before the event, and they said, you know, we're worried about these buildings that are around, you know, the area where

0: there as well, if possible. This is from the Turning Point official. That's a quote to the chief. And the chief says, according to the Kirk family's lawyers, said the chief responded, "I got you covered." Mm. They said that they, you know, should have been on alert because of Kirk's fame and because of the, you know, number of people they expected to be at this event, and also because they say of the, you know, assassination attempt on the, you know, then candidate, now President Trump's life in Butler, Pennsylvania in 2024. These are just some of the things that they talk about in this legal notice, but it also points out that the campus didn't, they only had six police officers on duty that day for the university, and that they did not ask police there in Orem or in Provo, which is nearby, for help with their police until after the event happened.
1: Interesting. So the Kirk family says that the university obviously was negligent in terms of meaningful risk assessment of security. How much of this security, Tanya, falls on the particular party going onto a campus like this, like Charlie Kirk? Like how much of it falls on the individual going onto the campus, and how much of it falls upon the university?
0: That's a good question. I'm not a legal expert, no. So I'm not really sure what that would be or no. What was expected to have happened. Mm-hmm. I don't know. I would also like to know what kind of, you know, contract there was, if there was anything in there that stipulated, here's what we're going to require as far as security goes, or here's what we're bringing. I think that would be quite interesting if this all gets passed to, you know, if it actually does become a lawsuit and goes farther. I would kind of wonder, you know, what was agreed to ahead of time.
1: Yeah, the family claims that Charlie Kirk's death could have been avoided if UVU had consistently monitored surveillance footage in real time. So according to this statement here, the story that I read this morning, the university wasn't even monitoring this surveillance in real time here?
0: Yeah, they also say that they should have been flying drones to, you know, to monitor, to make sure everything was handled. The surveillance video from the morning of the shooting apparently captured the gunman as he walked to the railing of the roof of one of those buildings, mm-hmm. and then left. He came back later, and that's when he went to the edge of the roof and took aim and fired. That is according to the legal filing by prosecutors. That is what they're saying. Of course, you know, we all know that there is a court case, the case against Tyler Robinson, who is the man charged with the murder of Charlie Kirk. That is also playing out in court.
1: Okay. All right. Thank you very much, Tanya, for that report this mm-hmm. morning. That is Fox News Radio reporter Tanya J. Powers. Just over a year ago that Charlie Kirk was shot and killed at Utah Valley University, and now the family intends to sue the university and the police department, among other entities out there in Utah. It is 7:44 now at WDBO 107.3 FM and AM 580.
2: Good morning, I'm Greg Rhodes. As an Orange County official is now joining the fight to help stop a toll road.
3: The Central Florida Express Authority met Wednesday to discuss building a road through part of the Split Oak Forest. A group called Save Split Oak rallied outside the meeting, and County Commissioner Kelly Martinez Semrad joined them. She criticized how the meeting was conducted and called it total baloney. A CFX spokesman, though, says the project would alleviate traffic and truly would be a win-win. Isaac Abdelmessiah, WDBO News.
2: Senator Rick Scott has a lot of concerns with a bill meant to reform college sports. The senator explaining yesterday why he voted against the Protect College Sports Act. He says that the bill misses the mark by creating massive federal intervention and buying votes with almost $200 million in new spending for some schools. The senator saying that the spending isn't paid for and it'll only add to our debt, and adds that the bill goes too far in inserting the federal government into collegiate athletics. Michigan's Democratic Senate candidate Abdul El-Sayed visited Capitol Hill as the midterms intensify. Here's more from Fox's Kevin Cork.
4: El-Sayed spending the day behind closed doors with more than 20 Senate Democrats who emerged, believe it or not, praising his campaign. But that unity comes as Republicans continue to spotlight El-Sayed's past campaign appearances with Piker, even as more questions arise over Piker's rhetoric and El-Sayed's views on Israel, which continued to follow the campaign. Now, for his part, El-Sayed has tried to distance himself from some of Piker's comments.
2: House Speaker Mike Johnson canceling votes and recessing the chamber early. Here's Sophie Flay.
5: After working just 7 days since their summer break, House lawmakers are going home again. House Speaker Mike Johnson has

0: adjourned the House early so members can hit the campaign trail. That means a vote on a resolution to impeach Defense Secretary Pete Hegseth won't happen until after November's elections. The resolution was introduced by Republican Thomas Massie.
1: An airline passenger who had to be restrained with duct tape to his seat is now speaking out. Here is ABC's Hannah Batop.
2: The airline passenger who is duct taped to his seat after allegedly going on a racist rant says he doesn't remember any of it. Lane Lunding was arrested after his flight to New Jersey had to be diverted. He admits having two screwdrivers, but says he has no recollection of using profanities or hitting a woman. He faces assault charges.
3: Now, the WDBO Sports Update.
1: And NFL superstar Travis Kelce is one of the victims being named in a multi-million dollar Ponzi scheme. The Kansas City Chiefs player was named in court on Tuesday as Siddharth Jawara was sentenced to 11 years in prison. Siddharth defrauded investors out of more than $35 million. Prosecutors said that his bet on a single investment failed. He used new investor cash to pay earlier investors. It was not revealed how much Kelce had lost in that scheme.
4: I don't think the Kelces are hurting for money, though, right?
1: Swifts, you mean. Swifts.
4: The Swifts, sorry. That's right. That's exactly right. Thank you, Greg. 7:48 now, WDBO. Thanks for joining us on a Thursday morning. Let's get that extended forecast for you. 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Good morning, Tom Terry.
5: Well, Scott, we're down to 5 full days of summer left over, and it's been a brutally hot summer. We've had 58 days of mid-90s. That's 95 and hotter. So that is more than 2 times the average, and I've had my fill. But temperatures today, about 91, so we're going to be closer to average. Our rain chance, though, slim, especially this afternoon. Breezy, partly cloudy, nice day. Rain chance only about 20%. About the same on Friday, but a storm system that's east of the Bahamas now will move west over Florida and then get into the Gulf. It's not a tropical low, but it will be increasing our rain chances Saturday afternoon up to 50% rain coverage and a 60% rain chance for Sunday, and perhaps even a little bit higher rain chance early next week. From Channel 9, I'm Chief Meteorologist Tom Terry.
4: All right, Tom, and currently we are looking at 78 degrees downtown Orlando. I've got sunny and 77 at Orlando's Severe Weather Station. He's in that WDBO Traffic Center. How are we moving out there right now, Ed?
6: Scott, we're seeing delays on the 408 westbound from Goldenrod Road to I-4 eastbound, slow from Kirkman to the Pine Hills Toll Plaza. You got delays on the Turnpike northbound approaching the exit to 192. That's going to continue to all the way just before Osceola Parkway due to an earlier crash that is still there with vehicles on the right shoulder. Turnpike heading southbound now slowing down a bit as you're approaching the Turkey Lake Service Plaza. 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From the WDBO Traffic Center, I'm Ed Torrance.

0: Mark Howard this morning says use caution when looking at alternative medical providers. Our consumer warrior, straight ahead.
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11: 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Do no harm. It's really not up to anybody else other than you and me to be our own advocate, make sure what we're considering doing is actually A-okay.
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13: I'm Channel 9 meteorologist Cassandra Crimi with comfortable temperatures to start the day. Many of us will be out the door to the mid-70s. Breezy winds out of the north and east. They will remain strong as we head through the day today. A northeast wind 10 to 15 miles per hour, bringing the small potential of a couple of fast-moving showers. Our rain chance today, only 20%. We'll have daytime highs climbing into the upper 80s and low 90s. Orlando today, 90 degrees with partly cloudy skies. From Channel 9 Eyewitness News, I'm meteorologist Cassandra Crimi.
12: And currently, we are looking at downtown Orlando, where it is 78 degrees, and I've got partly sunny and 77 at Orlando's Severe Weather Station. Ed Torrance is in that WDBO Traffic Center. How are we rolling out there on a Thursday morning, Ed?
14: Scott, we got delays on I-4 westbound after 46A to just after Lake Mary Boulevard, then from Princeton to Colonial Drive. Eastbound delays after 27 to World Drive, Osceola Parkway to 535. From just after the Turnpike, on and off all the way to Amelia, and tap of the brakes approaching Maitland. 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From the WDBO Traffic Center, I'm Ed Torrance.
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12: 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WDBO Pays Your Bills. Not so happy times in Altamont Springs, because red hot and boom goes boom. Altamont leaders vote to end the 4th of July tradition. The event began 29 years ago, but the city says the cost of nearly $1 million is one of the main reasons for that cancellation. It is our top story on WDBO. Amidst a trade war with the U.S., Canada now looking across the pond to solidify trade partners, President Trump is not a big fan.
16: During a visit to the region from Canadian Prime Minister Mark Carney, European Commission President Ursula von der Leyen saying on Wednesday that she wanted to open the door to Canada to becoming the EU's first associate member in a push to forge new links among allies in an, quote, openly hostile world. While that announcement has drawn the ire of President Donald Trump, who threatened new sanctions and to close down trade with the region as a result, many EU members showed early support for the measure. Zelena Zavko, a member of the European Parliament for Croatia, says that a partnership like this could be helpful in several areas.
17: Maybe this partnership will allow us more scope to improve our cooperation in various matters, as I said, security, science, people-to-people contact.
16: While speaking in Charlotte, North Carolina on Wednesday, President Trump discussing the prospect of Canada becoming the first associate member of the EU with reporters, warning if that they went ahead with that decision, he would impose steep penalties on the region.
18: If they do that, if I think it's at all a hostile act, I will put very serious tariffs or stop trading with Europe on many things.
16: Canadian PM Carney saying that the country is seeking a, quote, unique alliance with the bloc and not membership. Coming up, gas prices continued to peak this week with the national average now jumping 7 cents. We'll have that new number for you here coming up in just a bit. You're listening to Orlando's only live and local morning news program.
13: I'm Channel 9 meteorologist Cassandra Crimi with another breezy and generally dry day. Your full Thursday outlook coming up.
14: And got the right lane blocked again on the turnpike northbound approaching Osceola Parkway from the WDBO Traffic Center. I'm Ed Torrance.
12: 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H-A-P-P-Y. 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It is 8:03.
16: Good morning, I'm Greg Rhodes. And next 4th of July may seem very different in Seminole County, specifically the 3rd of July. The Altamont Springs City Commission voting yesterday to cancel Red Hot and Boom due to rising costs. Next year's event would have been the 30th, but the city manager says it's just gotten too big and too expensive to maintain. Officials say that the event cost almost $1 million. In that vote, the city also voting to maintain funding for the city-sponsored library. Florida Governor Ron DeSantis' order to take down flock cameras now creating some friction among police. Fox's Dana Marie McNichol reporting from Miami Beach.
19: After months of backlash and multiple officers arrested for allegedly misusing license plate readers known as LPRs, Florida Governor Ron DeSantis is ordering the cameras to come down on state roads by the end of the month.
20: What we don't want in the state of Florida is to have a digital AI surveillance state.
19: Miami Beach's mayor is urging the governor to reconsider.
21: Let us have time to adjust.
19: In a letter co-signed by six fellow mayors, Stephen Miner says the mandate punishes responsible cities in the name of public safety. Half of the city's cameras will have to come down, despite the department's guardrails. But over in Franklin County, a different tone. Sheriff A.J. Smith personally covered the Flock cameras in his area, saying he's on the side of the public.
16: And the WDBO business update is brought to you by the Good Feet Store. Gas prices continuing to peak this week, with the national average for a gallon of regular jumping 7 cents to $4.43, while diesel continues to hit records, jumping another 8 cents to $6.39 a gallon. In the state, the average for regular sitting at $4.29, while Scott Diesel is now up to $6.34 a gallon.
0: Oh, no, thank you for the update there, Greg. Appreciate it. It is 8:05 now, WDBO, 107.3 FM and AM 580. There's a poll out there about artificial intelligence. Yes, it's all the rage right now. We'll get into this new study and the results coming up next.
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0: New poll about AI is out, and we'll tackle the results coming up here in-depth in a minute. 8:07. Now, WDBO, what do you say we get that extended forecast for you? It is brought to you by the great folks at Metlock Lifetime Roofing. Hello, Tom Terry.
25: Good morning, Scott. Racing toward the end of this work week. We're going to see just a passing shower early today, but I got to tell you, it's going to be a pretty nice afternoon today and again tomorrow, as we're on the drier side of a storm system that will bring us rain by the weekend. Only about a 20% chance you get rain today. I think mostly dry for the afternoon, with the exception of a passing shower out early today. Our rain chance only at 20% through Friday, but 50% on Saturday afternoon as a storm system moves over from the Atlantic, and a 60% rain chance to wrap up the weekend. From Channel 9 Eyewitness News, I'm certified chief meteorologist Tom Terry.
0: And right now, I'm looking at 78 degrees in Castleberry. I've got 77 now at Orlando's Severe Weather Station. Ed Torrance is in that WDBO traffic center. What's happening, Ed?
14: Scott, we briefly had the right lane blocked again on the Turnpike northbound. An earlier crash approaching Osceola Parkway still has the vehicles there, and they're on the right shoulder, and you're still looking at some big delays on the Turnpike northbound. That begins as you approach the exit to 192 all the way to that point, right around mile marker 247. So do allow for a lot of extra time northbound on the Turnpike. Also want to watch out for a crash on 436 at Lake Marker Drive. From the WDBO Traffic Center, I'm Ed Torrance.
0: Hey, good morning, T. It's 8:09. I'm Scott Inez, Orlando's Morning News, here on WDBO, 107.3 FM and AM 580. Orlando's News and Talk. Well, if you listen to the radio station or you watch any of the other media, AI, it has dominated the discussion on the WDBO open mic here recently and all over media. And speaking of AI, we've got an interesting new study about it, several new studies about it. Let's go in depth now, live to ABC News polling director Emily Guskin. And Emily, everywhere you look, AI this, AI that. And now we've got the results of a survey that are out that look further into how Americans look at artificial intelligence. And the poll kind of breaks it down in terms of our politics as well. Tell us about this here, Emily.
2: Good morning. We actually had two polls released yesterday from two different of our friends who do polling on this issue, one from the Pew Research Center and one from Marquette Law School. And the Pew Research Center poll focused on Republicans and Democrats looking at the possibility of artificial intelligence taking jobs and its growing role in daily life. And we saw a split here that you alluded to. More than half of Democrats now say they're more concerned than excited about the use of AI in daily life. That was up from 46% in 2023 to 56% now. And now about half of Republicans are concerned about AI, which is down 10 points from 2023 to 49% now. So there's a swap there where Democrats and Democratic-leaning independents are more concerned now than Republicans when it was the other way before. And they also, Democrats are also more likely to predict that the growth of AI will lead to fewer jobs over the next 20 years.
0: Interesting. And meanwhile, there's another poll out that says most Americans believe that AI is a bad thing, bad for society. Yeah. Tell us about this one here, Emily.
2: Yeah. So the Marquette Law School poll, which was also released yesterday, found that 64% of adults in America said AI was a bad thing for society. Just 36% said it was a good thing. But even so, they asked if people used AI, and 69% of them said they've used one in the last month. And that actually affects how people feel about whether it's a good thing for society or not. But still, even just 44% of those who use AI say it's a good thing for society. That drops down to just 18% of those who don't use AI saying it's a good thing for society.
0: Interesting. And this poll actually examined Americans' thoughts about flock surveillance cameras as well here, Emily?
2: Yeah, this is one of our first polling about flock. 61% said that they are unacceptable violations of privacy rights. And 39% said they're an important tool for police investigations. So it wasn't a support or oppose. It was asking people to weigh two things. So more said they were unacceptable violations of privacy rights, and fewer said that they were an important tool for police investigations.
0: All right. Thank you, Emily, for the update. Appreciate it very much.
2: Of course.
0: That is ABC News polling director Emily Guskin joining us on this Thursday morning. Meanwhile, yeah, AI is all the rage right now. And the White House AI advisor David Sacks was on with Fox News last night, and Sacks was telling Laura Ingraham, look, don't believe all the doom and gloom you hear about AI here. Listen to some of this here. Go.
3: Well, I don't know how Dario's plan could go any further. He already says that we have to coordinate with the Europeans. We have to make a deal with the European Union. Then he says we have to make a deal with the Chinese. I mean, what's left? Martians? I mean, this is the way they think about this issue. They want a World Health Organization for AI. They basically want AI governance to be done by some sort of globalist body. What we believe is that responsibility starts at home. Let's look first and foremost to the AI companies that are actually developing the technology. That's to Dario and Anthropic. That's to Sam and OpenAI. They are the frontier. So when they say we need to pace the frontier, my view is, guys, go ahead. You are the frontier. Stop talking about it as if it is somebody else. And if you believe that you are creating a technology that can end humanity, then my question for you, and I think all your viewers would have the same reaction, is why are you doing this? It's your responsibility to make it safe. And the government's role in that should be to make sure that you have the right incentives. So if you don't make it safe, you can be sure that we will basically hold you accountable. You have product liability. You'll be sued in the courts. The regulators will come after you. The Trump administration will come after you. Remember, it was just a few months ago that the Trump administration made Anthropic roll back its Mythos model. We sent them a letter and made them roll it back because we received a credible report from one of Anthropic's own partners that the model wasn't safe. So the Trump administration has shown a willingness here to enforce the rules, and we can do a lot more of that. But the bottom line is that when it comes to AI safety, we need the companies themselves to internalize the sense of responsibility, not try to externalize it onto Beijing or Brussels.
0: All right. That is White House AI advisor David Sacks on with Fox News last night. It's 8:14 now, WDBO 107.3 FM and AM 580.
16: Good morning. I'm Greg Rhodes. As the DeLand Police Department is now asking for the public's help and finding a man wanted on a felony charge.
4: Police say Francis Mercedes is the subject of an active warrant for aggravated assault with a deadly weapon. The warrant carries no bond and includes nationwide pickup, according to police. Anyone with information on Mercedes' location is asked to contact the DeLand Police Department. Mercedes is a white man with gray hair and brown eyes and is about 5'7" tall, weighing approximately 145 pounds. His current whereabouts are unknown. Isaac Abdelmessiah, WDBO News.
16: Three people now safe after a water rescue off of Volusia County. New Smyrna Beach fire officials helping rescue three people on Tuesday night after their boat capsized in the Mosquito Lagoon near Oak Hill. The men were found clinging to the overturned boat, and thankfully they had on their life jackets. They were taken ashore with, thankfully, no injuries reported. It was on this day 50 years ago that NASA first showed the world a completed space shuttle.
5: While Space Shuttle Columbia would take the first flight to space in 1981, NASA on this day in 1976 unveiled its Earthbound Test Flight Space Shuttle Orbiter. Originally to be named Constitution, NASA would be convinced by Star Trek fans to christen it the Enterprise. After proving the design could fly in Earth's atmosphere and land safely, Enterprise was retired and spent decades on display at the Smithsonian's Udvar-Hazy Pavilion in Virginia. Today, visitors can see it at the Intrepid Air and Space Museum in New York City. Eben Brown, Fox News.
16: The House passing a bill that would require AM radio to be included as standard equipment in new vehicles. Supporters saying that AM radio remains an important source of local news and emergency information, especially when cellular or internet networks are disrupted. The bill, sponsored by Florida Republican Gus Bilirakis, would require automakers to provide AM radio without an additional fee. The measure could particularly affect electric vehicle makers that have removed AM radio from some models. It now heads to the Senate for approval. The Federal Reserve raising the interest rate a quarter point. Here's ABC's Elizabeth Schulze.
6: This is the first time the Fed has hiked rates in 3 years. So a big moment here when you think about the Fed taking this position that it needs to do something, use its policy tool available, which is changing interest rates, to try to fight inflation.
16: An attempt by the Trump administration to dismantle three federal agencies may be held up in court.
7: A U.S. appeals court in Massachusetts appeared skeptical Wednesday about dismantling the Minority Business Development Agency, the Federal Mediation and Conciliation Service, and the U.S. Interagency Council on Homelessness. A Department of Justice lawyer argued that a lower court judge had wrongly blocked the administration's actions affecting the three agencies. The appeals court said the agencies weren't congressionally created and claimed the administration was trying to avoid judicial review. I'm Tammy Trujillo.
16: And usually recognized for theme parks, tourism, and sunshine, Orlando can add another feather to its cap. A great cup of coffee.
8: You did it! Congratulations! World's best cup of coffee. Great job, everybody. It's great to meet you.
16: Orlando ranking tops on Wallet Hub's 2026 as America's top destination for coffee lovers. It took the top spot from Portland, Oregon, after finishing second last year. Experts saying that Orlando's tourism-driven economy means visitors often need a reliable place to charge up, charge their phones, or connect to Wi-Fi while out of town. Wallet Hub analyst Chip Lupo also saying that having the University of Central Florida doesn't hurt because, quote, there's a lot of broke college kids out there. Wallet Hub's rankings measured coffee friendliness, including the price of packed coffee and cappuccino, household coffee spending, share of resident with coffee makers, and the number of coffee shops per capita.
25: When I think of Orlando, I think of Mickey Mouse, right? You think of Disney, you think of the Lake Eola Swans, you think of the magic even, great weather. I really don't think of great coffee when I think of Orlando.
16: And if you're going to see all of those in 5 days, you need to have a bunch of coffee.
25: Yeah, that's a good point. Really good point. Thank you, Greg. 818 WDBO. Let's go ahead and get that extended forecast. 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
9: Well, Scott, we're down to 5 full days of summer left over. And it's been a brutally hot summer. We've had 58 days of mid-90s. That's 95 and hotter. So
25: That is more than two times the average, and I've had my fill. But temperatures today, about 91, so we're going to be closer to average. Our rain chance, though, slim, especially this afternoon. Breezy, partly cloudy, nice day. Rain chance only about 20%. About the same on Friday, but a storm system that's east of the Bahamas now will move west over Florida and then get into the Gulf. It's not a tropical low, but it will be increasing our rain chances Saturday afternoon up to 50% rain coverage and a 60% rain chance for Sunday and perhaps even a little bit higher rain chance early next week. From Channel 9, I'm Chief Meteorologist Tom Terry.
0: All right, Tom, and currently we are looking at downtown Orlando, 79 degrees, and I've got 78, partly sunny at Orlando's Severe Weather Station. He's in that WDBO Traffic Center. What's going on, Ed Torrance?
14: Scott, we got a report of a new crash on the 417 northbound at mile marker 18. Got a crash on the southbound side of the 417 on the exit ramp to Curry Ford Road. Left lane blocked on that ramp. Still going to find delays on I-4 westbound from 46A to just after Lake Mary Boulevard. Then into downtown from Princeton to Colonial Drive. I-4 eastbound slow approaching 532 to World Drive. Osceola Parkway to 535. Just after the turnpike to Amelia. From the WDBO Traffic Center, I'm Ed Torrance.

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15: 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You'll really be happy later.
0: Save more, spend less. 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Thanks for joining us on this Thursday morning. It's 8:28 now at WDBO.
16: I'm Channel 9 meteorologist Cassandra Crimi, tracking another breezy afternoon for Central Florida. Northeast wind 10 to 20 miles per hour, but still quite comfortable. We'll have daytime highs in the upper 80s and low 90s. Partly cloudy skies and a few brief showers possible, but our rain chance only at 20%. Many of us will get through the entire day on the dry side with overnight temperatures in the mid to upper 70s. Our rain and storm chances, they'll start to climb again Friday into the weekend with some stormier weather at hand. From Channel 9 Eyewitness News, I'm meteorologist Cassandra Crimi.
0: Currently, we're at 78 degrees. At Orlando's Severe Weather Station. He's in that WDBO Traffic Center. How we doing, Ed?
17: Scott, we're seeing delays on I-4 as you're heading westbound from 46A to just after Lake Mary. From the WDBO Traffic Center, I'm Ed Torrance.
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0: Gas prices continue to rise here in Florida. Average price now sits at $4.29 a gallon, according to AAA this morning. Nationally, that number is $4.43. Diesel fuel now at an historic high at $6.39 a gallon. Red hot and boom goes boom. Altamont Springs leaders vote to end the 4th of July tradition. The event began 29 years ago. The city says the cost of nearly $1 million is one of the main reasons for the cancellation. It is our top story. The Fed Reserve Chair, Kevin Warsh, is pointing to persistent inflation as the reason behind Wednesday's rate hike.
22: Following the Fed's announcement that it's raising interest rates a quarter percentage point to a target range of 3.75 to 4%, Warsh said that the committee's mission is to deliver price stability and return inflation to the 2% target. Warsh said that the committee voted unanimously to raise rates because inflation is currently not headed in the direction they'd like. The president demanding the Federal Reserve slash interest rates to 1% or less. The president made those comments on Truth Social just hours after the central bank announced its first rate hike since 2023 and then later criticized the Fed board while speaking to reporters in North Carolina.
23: We should be paying the lowest interest rate anywhere in the world because we have the strongest credit.
22: In the earlier Truth Social post, the president wrote, quote, "We are carrying almost every country in the world, and that cannot go on any longer. Lower the interest rates for the United States of America, and fast." That next rate decision set to come at the end of October. Coming up, the man known as the godfather of AI speaking on Capitol Hill, warning about the new technology. We'll have that update for you and more coming up next here on Orlando's only live and local morning news program.
16: I'm Channel 9 meteorologist Cassandra Crummy with a nearly dry forecast, but it won't be lasting long. We've got rain and storms returning just around the corner. I'll take you through your forecast details coming up.
17: And seeing slow traffic on I-4 eastbound from John Young Parkway to Amelia. From the WDBO Traffic Center, I'm Ed Torrance.
0: And I'm Scott Inez. It is 8:33 now at WDBO.
22: Good morning, I'm Greg Rhodes. As a child is now in the hospital after being found unresponsive in a pool in Osceola County. St. Cloud Fire Rescue saying that a two-year-old boy was found in the pool on Tuesday night at a home on Settlers Trail. Family members telling rescuers that he may have been in that pool for as long as 10 minutes. That boy was airlifted to the hospital. Currently no word yet on his condition. Florida now putting new rules in place for how artificial intelligence can be used in schools.
14: The State Board of Education voted Wednesday to require K through 12 schools and public colleges to set rules for AI use, including protections for student data and academic integrity. The rules also prohibit AI that's designed to provide companionship or meet students' social and emotional needs. Schools and colleges must put the new policies in place by July 1st. Laurel Lee, WDBO News.
22: This as the man known as the godfather of artificial intelligence speaking on Capitol Hill warning lawmakers about the technology. Here's Karen Hua.
24: The Nobel Prize winner whose work made modern artificial intelligence possible is warning Congress they don't have much time if they want to control it.
25: Maybe a year, but not much more than a year.
24: Jeffrey Hinton, known as the godfather of AI, said the technology has reached the point where it's building itself.
25: It is going to get out of control unless we do something. We need to slow down. And we've seen recently, it's something like a little Chernobyl.
24: Hinton has put the odds that AI eventually wipes out humanity at 10 to 20%.
22: And the tropical storm season's brought a tale of two oceans, the Pacific in the middle of a historically busy year. Meanwhile, ABC's Jim Ryan says the Atlantic Basin has been surprisingly silent.
26: In 175 years of record-keeping, only 2 years have featured zero Atlantic hurricanes, 1907 and 1914. While the Pacific has been extremely active with 14 named storms and 5 hurricanes, none of the 5 tropical storms born this year in the Atlantic Basin has earned hurricane status. Forecasters are now monitoring a system 1,000 miles east-southeast of Bermuda.
22: Speaking of that system southeast of Bermuda, now with a 40% chance to develop over the next 48 hours. Keep that in mind as you head on over to the Hurricane Guide to track along with us right there inside the WDBO app.
0: All right, Greg, 8:35 now, WDBO. Canada on the verge of becoming an associate member of the European Union. What's this all about? We'll ask Eric Erickson live coming up next.
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0: Republicans concerned about interest rates and gas prices headed toward the election in 47 days. We'll talk about it with Eric Erickson coming up in a minute. 8:37 now. What do you say we get that extended forecast for you? 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
7: Good morning, Scott. Racing toward the end of this work week. We're going to see just a passing shower early today, but I got to tell you, it's going to be a pretty nice afternoon today and again tomorrow as we're on the drier side of a storm system that will bring us rain by the weekend. Only about a 20% chance you get rain today. I think mostly dry for the afternoon with the exception of a passing shower out early today. Our rain chance only at 20% through Friday, but 50% on Saturday afternoon as a storm system moves over from the Atlantic, and a 60% rain chance to wrap up the weekend. From Channel 9 Eyewitness News, I'm Certified Chief Meteorologist Tom Terry.
0: We are at 79 degrees and sunny at Orlando's Severe Weather Station. Ed Torrance is in that WDBO Traffic Center. What's going on a Thursday morning, Ed?
17: Scott, we got delays on the 408 eastbound from Kirkman Road to the Pine Hills Toll Plaza, westbound slowing from Conway Road to I-4. From the WDBO Traffic Center, I'm Ed Torrance.
0: Good Thursday morning. It's 8:38. I'm Scott Inez, Orlando's Morning News. Here on WDBO, the Eric Erickson Show, noon to 3 every weekday. It's must-listen-to radio. The host of that particular show joins me this morning. All right, so Eric, Canada now on the verge of becoming an associate member of the European Union. I'm not quite sure what that is, but the president says if he sees it as an hostile act, he may even cut off trade to Europe. Tell us about your thoughts about this story here.
8: Yeah, I'm not sure what we're doing here. Canada's our biggest trading partner. I haven't understood the need for the president to disrupt this relationship. Look, the Canadians, given their European ties, maybe it makes some sense for them, although the European economy is in shambles right now. It's not growing, so I don't know why they want to be affiliated. But essentially what it is Canada's a Western nation. They don't really want to be tied to the Asian states, so they need someone to trade with, if not us. It was kind of a boneheaded thing for us to start a trade war with them to begin with, considering we trade more with Canada than with any other country on the planet.
0: Yeah, I think it's interesting, though, this Canada thing. You have a prime minister up there, Eric, who got elected because he was basically anti-Trump, right? So, I mean, you have these stories of the trade deal going bad at the 11th hour. You have a government up there that got elected being anti-Trump. So I guess, is this what we should expect from them?
8: Well, to a degree, except you got to remember, the president came out during that campaign. The conservatives were expected to win up there, and the president pivoted and turned on Canada, started doing the sanctions, the tariffs, rather, and that turned the election up there. And now if you want a sense of it, Stephen Harper, most pro-America prime minister Canada's ever had,
2: he's out campaigning now for the Canadian Prime Minister of a different party, saying what he's doing is a good idea.
0: Yeah, you're right. That it was Pierre Poilievre was expected to win handily out there as the Conservative, and the president started talking about Canada being a state, and that swayed the election. There's no doubt about that. Let's talk economy. You look at the foundations of the American economy. You got the GDP growth outpacing the average. You got wages at record prices. Consumer spending is really good. And yet, that's not what gets the ink, right, Eric? The Fed raising the interest rate, gas prices are high, and the Republicans are concerned, and really rightfully so, huh?
2: Yeah, look, this is the problem the Biden administration had. The macroeconomic numbers are good. People have jobs. The economy is growing. Trade is good. It's the microeconomic that are the problems. People are still paying a lot for groceries. They're paying a lot for gas. Their wages have gone behind inflation again, so interest rates are rising. So that's going to hurt them with mortgages and credit cards and car loans. So those are the practical everyday problems for the American public are overshadowing the national economy. And the Republicans don't really have a

0: from getting blown out here in this election.
1: Yeah, this is kind of the warning sign for the Democrats that in Michigan and Maine, in even in Texas, it shouldn't be close, and it is. And it's close because the Democrats have nominated a bunch of crazy people. So people may be unsatisfied with the Republicans and unhappy with the president, but they really don't like the Democrats. They don't want to go back to the Democrats. And if the Republicans have a way to make that message that, look, things are going to get better, but not with the Democrats, they could save themselves.
0: Yeah, to your point about the crazy people, like you said, Democrats should be doing much better, but I think voters realize that their lurch toward socialism, communism is downright frightening. Is that what you're getting and your experience here, Eric?
1: Yeah, listen, there was some polling out yesterday, I think, from the New York Times Siena College poll that Americans are still very concerned about the rise of socialism on the left, and that's keeping them from embracing the Democratic Party. That's why you're seeing the Republicans campaign on that issue. It's very effective at keeping people from moving to the left.
0: Interesting how all the talk about the zany Democrats, socialists, and communists has died down with all the talk about AI. What do you think? Is that my plan here, Eric?
1: Oh, yeah, you know, I don't think there's a separation between the two. Oh. I do think it's a campaign issue by the Democrats to try to move the conversation along, but they keep saying other stupid stuff and they fall right back into the socialism conversation.
0: Mm-hmm. All right. So I ask every week, we're going to do it again today. Take your snapshot of how it stands right now, 47 days prior to Election Day. What's going to happen in the Senate? What's going to happen in the House? What's your snapshot this week, Eric?
1: You know, talking to some Republican strategists, I do think they're going to lose the House, and it's probably going to be bigger than I expected. I was thinking 10, 15 seats, could be 25 seats. I still think we hold the Senate, but it could be at a 50-50 tie. It's getting close out there for the Democrats to overcome the red wall.
0: All right. I can't wait to hear your snapshot next week as well. Eric, thank you, my man. Appreciate it. We'll be listening today, all right?
1: Thank you.
0: The great Eric Erickson joining me live. You get to hear the Eric Erickson Show today and every weekday, noon to 3, right here on WDBO. It's 844 here at WDBO.
2: Good morning. I'm Greg Rhodes. As an Orange County official is now joining the fight to help stop a new toll road.
3: The Central Florida Express Authority met Wednesday to discuss building a road through part of the Split Oak Forest. A group called Save Split Oak rallied outside the meeting, and County Commissioner Kelly Martinez Semrad joined them. She criticized how the meeting was conducted and called it total baloney. A CFX spokesman, though, says the project would alleviate traffic and truly would be a win-win. Isaac Abdelmessiah, WDBO News.
2: Senator Rick Scott has a lot of concerns with a bill meant to reform college sports. The senator explaining yesterday why he voted against the Protect College Sports Act. He says the bill misses the mark by creating massive federal intervention and buying votes with almost $200 million in new spending for some schools. The senator also saying that the spending isn't paid for and it'll only add to our debt, adding that the bill goes too far in inserting the federal government into collegiate athletics. Michigan's Democratic Senate candidate Abdul El-Sayed visiting Capitol Hill as the midterm intensifies. Fox's Kevin Cork with more.
4: El-Sayed spending the day behind closed doors with more than 20 Senate Democrats who emerged, believe it or not, praising his campaign. But that unity comes as Republicans continue to spotlight El-Sayed's past campaign appearances with Piker, even as more questions arise over Piker's rhetoric and El-Sayed's views on Israel, which continued to follow the campaign. Now, for his part, El-Sayed has tried to distance himself from some of Piker's comments.
2: House Speaker Mike Johnson canceling votes and recessing the chamber early. Here's Sophie Flagg.
5: After working just 7 days since their summer break, House lawmakers are going home again. House Speaker Mike Johnson has adjourned the House early so members can hit the campaign trail. That means a vote on a resolution to impeach Defense Secretary Pete Hegseth won't happen until after November's elections. The resolution was introduced by Republican Thomas Massie.
2: It turns out humans and T-Rexes may have had something in common.
6: Scientists at UCLA say they've been able to determine the body temperature of the dinosaur and say it's about the same as humans at around 97 degrees Fahrenheit. They say they used fossilized teeth from the creature to reach that conclusion and say it's more evidence that the T-Rex was a warm-blooded animal and had the ability to survive in climates it would be too cold for other reptiles. Their findings are published in the journal Science Advances. I'm Tammy Trujillo.
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0: Sports Update.
1: And the NFL season rolls on with a marquee matchup on Amazon's first Thursday night football game of the season with a potential Super Bowl matchup. The Buffalo Bills unveiling their new stadium against the Detroit Lions to kick off week two, both coming off big wins in week one. Meanwhile, around the state this weekend, the Tampa Bay Buccaneers heading home looking to rebound after a week one loss. They'll take on the Cleveland Browns. The Jacksonville Jaguars taking a road trip to the Mile High City where they'll take on the Denver Broncos. They won 34-20 in Denver late last season. The Miami Dolphins staying on the West Coast when they welcome the San Francisco 49ers back to the States. All Florida teams in action on Sunday.
2: What do you think? Did your Dolphins get their first win of the season this weekend?
3: No.
1: Oh, man. If San Francisco gets stuck in Australia, maybe. But, yeah, it's going to be a rough one.
2: Oh, man, I feel for you Dolphin fans this year. The over-under amount of wins, what, like 3 or 4?
1: I think it's 3. I went over 3, with the 4 with my 4 wins prediction, but we'll see.
2: Not looking good.
3: Scott, you know how they say a pregnant woman's eating for 2?
2: Mm-hmm.
3: The Dolphins are paying for 2. They have this franchise, and they're still paying for 54 players in dead money.
2: Oh, you
3: That's a whole nother roster.
2: Wow.
3: Yeah.
2: Wow.
3: So there's that.
2: Not going to be a great season in Miami. 8:48 now. What do you say we get that extended forecast for you? 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
4: Well, Scott, we're down to 5 full days of summer left over, and it's been a brutally hot summer. We've had 58 days of mid-90s. That's 95 and hotter. So that is more than 2 times the average, and I've had my fill. But temperatures today, about 91, so we're going to be closer to average. Our rain chance, though, slim, especially this afternoon. Breezy, partly cloudy, nice day. Rain chance only about 20%. About the same on Friday, but a storm system that's east of the Bahamas now will move west over Florida and then get into the Gulf. It's not a tropical low, but it will be increasing our rain chances Saturday afternoon up to 50% rain coverage and a 60% rain chance for Sunday, and perhaps even a little bit higher rain chance early next week. From Channel 9, I'm Chief Meteorologist Tom Terry.
2: Currently, we're looking at downtown Orlando, 80, and I've got 79 degrees at Orlando's Severe Weather Station. Ed Torrance in the WDBO Traffic Center. What's going on, Ed?
5: Scott, we're seeing delays on I-4 westbound 46A to just after Lake Mary Boulevard. After that, kind of tap of the brakes near Ivanhoe. I-4 eastbound, you're seeing delays from just before 532 to World Drive, Osceola Parkway to 535, and then from Michigan Street to Amelia Lee Road to Maitland. 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Change wisely. From the WDBO Traffic Center, I'm Ed Torrance.
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16: 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You want to make sure they actually are properly licensed as a medical doctor. 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And third, you need to really check out independently what kind of alternative kind of care you're being provided to make sure the first rule of medicine is not violated. Do no harm. It's really not up to anybody else other than you and me to be our own advocate, make sure what we're considering doing is actually A-okay.
2: 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It's 8:57 now, WDBO. 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
0: I'm Channel 9 meteorologist Cassandra Crimi with comfortable temperatures to start the day. Many of us will be out the door to the mid-70s. Breezy winds out of the north and east. They will remain strong as we head through the day today. A northeast wind 10 to 15 miles per hour, bringing the small potential of a couple of fast-moving showers. Our rain chance today, only 20%. We'll have daytime highs climbing into the upper 80s and low 90s. Orlando today, 90 degrees with partly cloudy skies. From Channel 9 Eyewitness News, I'm meteorologist Cassandra Crimi.
2: Currently, we're looking at downtown Orlando where it's 80, and I've got 80 degrees and partly sunny at Orlando's severe weather station. Ed Torrance is in that WDBO traffic center. What's happening, Ed?
5: Scott, we're still seeing delays on the 408 westbound in spots between Conway Road and I-4 eastbound, slow approaching the Pine Hills Toll Plaza. From the WDBO traffic center, I'm Ed Torrance.
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1: Hey, good morning. It's now 9 o'clock here at WDBO. I'm Greg Rhodes with our top story. And amidst a trade war with the U.S., Canada is now looking across the pond to solidify trade partners. President Trump, not too much of a fan. During a visit to the region from Canadian Prime Minister Mark Carney, European Commission President Ursula von der Leyen saying on Wednesday she wanted to open the door to Canada becoming the EU's first associate member, and a push to forge new links among allies in a, quote, openly hostile world. While in Charlotte, North Carolina on Wednesday night, President Donald Trump discussing the prospect of Canada becoming the EU's first associate member with reporters, warning that if they went ahead with that decision, he would impose steep penalties on the region as a result.
20: If they do that, if I think it's at all a hostile act, I will put very serious tariffs or stop trading with Europe on many things.
1: Prime Minister Carney saying that the country is only seeking a, quote, unique alliance with the bloc and not a membership.
15: This is WDBO, where Orlando turns first for breaking news, weather, and traffic.
0: I'm Channel 9 meteorologist Cassandra Crimi with a nearly dry forecast, but it won't be lasting long. We've got rain and storms returning just around the corner. I'll take you through your forecast details coming up.
1: We're now up to 79 and partly cloudy here at WDBO, Orlando's severe weather station, as we continue our team coverage. Next 4th of July may seem very different in Seminole County, specifically the 3rd of July. The Altamont Springs City Commission voting yesterday to cancel Red Hot and Boom due to rising costs. Next year's event would have been the 30th, but the city manager says that it's just gotten too big and too expensive to maintain. Officials say the event costs almost $1 million. In that vote, the city did decide to maintain funding for the city-sponsored library. It was on this day now, 50 years ago, that NASA first showed the world a completed space shuttle.
2: While Space Shuttle Columbia would take the first flight to space in 1981, NASA on this day in 1976 unveiled its Earthbound Test Flight Space Shuttle Orbiter. Originally to be named Constitution, NASA would be convinced by Star Trek fans to christen it the Enterprise. After proving the design could fly in Earth's atmosphere and land safely, Enterprise was retired and spent decades on display at the Smithsonian's Udvar-Hazy Pavilion in Virginia. Today, visitors can see it at the Intrepid Air and Space Museum in New York City. Eben Brown, Fox News.
1: And Paramount may be throwing in the towel and preparing to leave California. TMZ reporting that officials in Los Angeles Mayor Karen Bass's office and Attorney General Rob Bonta's office were told that Paramount would announce its departure back on Tuesday, but that didn't happen. The move follows the legal fight over Paramount's proposed merger with Warner Brothers Discovery. Bonta and 11 other attorneys general are suing to block that deal. Paramount CEO David Ellison has threatened to move the studio to Texas, Tennessee, or Georgia. There's no settlement by October 1st. Negotiations have stalled, and sources say that a deal now appears unlikely. A Paramount departure would be another major blow to Hollywood as productions continue moving out of California, including American Idol, which just announced that it would relocate productions to Atlanta. And remember, WDBO Pays Your Bills is back, and your next chance at winning $1,000 happens at 10 a.m. Just download that WDBO app now so you don't miss your next chance to get paid just for listening to WDBO. It's now 9:03.
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0: I'm Channel 9 meteorologist Cassandra Crimi with another breezy day across central Florida. Northeast wind 10 to 20 miles per hour. And with that wind coming off the water, a few brief showers possible, but a rain chance on the low side. Only a 20% chance for scattered showers. Partly cloudy skies with afternoon highs in the upper 80s and low 90s. From Channel 9 Eyewitness News, I'm meteorologist Cassandra Crimi.
15: 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Triple team traffic.
5: Seeing delays on the 528 heading westbound approaching 436. You got a crash just after 436. And delays on the turnpike northbound begin approaching 192 to just after 192. Again, from 520, or rather the 417 to the 528. Southbound turnpike, tap of the brakes approaching the 408. I-4 eastbound delays, 532 to World Drive. Osceola Parkway to 535. Just before the 408 to Amelia and approaching Maitland. Westbound delays, 46A to after Lake Mary. and tap the brakes at 5:35. 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
6: All right, from 48 to 6 in Midtown Manhattan, heard around the country, around the world, Brian Kilmeade Show. 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We begin with good news. Susie Wiles is now cancer-free. That's great news. It's amazing that she was able to work through it. It's a very thin staff the president has intentionally. Susie Wiles plays a vital role. And after going through her breast cancer, and she is cancer-free, so she's ready to go. So that is great news. This hour, I got Alan Dershowitz joining me now, and he is has quit the Democratic team. He's now a Republican. There's so many other people just disillusioned from what they're seeing on the left. Senator John Eustis is standing by. So before we get to Senator from Ohio, let's get to the big three.
7: Number three.
8: You watch what's going to happen in Iran. It's going to be a really good conclusion. It's going to be a little bit after the election, but maybe not. Maybe it's before the election.
6: That is President Donald Trump. U.S. not talking to Iran, but is talking to everyone else. How that fact could bring this to a head soon.
7: Number two.
9: It's clear that Abdul has wind in his sails right now. I think now it's just a question of how strong that wind is.
25: Here's a man who talks every day about the high costs that American families are facing.
26: He's a great candidate. He's going to win, and we are all united.
6: That is Senator Gary Peters, Senator Elizabeth Warren, and Kristen Gillibrand, who believe that El Said is the greatest gift ever to Michigan. Midterm polls are in, and GOP not happy. Dems can't be content either, as El Said stakes his Michigan Muslim swagger to D.C., and gets the same praise that Graham Plattner got.
7: Number one.
27: How much time do lawmakers actually have to get ahead of this before this is a big problem?
28: Doom. Very little.
27: And what is a little? A few weeks? A month?
28: Maybe a year, but not much more than a year.
6: Dr. Jeffrey Hinton weighing in, one of the godfathers of AI. All debate heats up. AI debate heats up, and it's as usual, divides on party lines like everything else. We look at the fears and the politics behind it all. And let's bring in Senator Eustis now. Senator, welcome back.
29: Great to be with you.
6: Senator, first off, on this AI debate, where do you stand? Are you worried?
29: Look, I've leaned in early on tech, particularly as it relates to kids, whether it's social media, AI chatbots, you should have regulations around them to protect people. I've likened AI to fire. It can keep your house warm or it can burn it down. And so what do we have? We have fire codes. We have some rules and regulations around it to make sure that it's used safely, prepared safely. Same principle applies to AI. It can be used for good or evil. Let's do the good things, stop the bad things.
6: But we're still exploring what it can do, right?
29: Of course, all technologies evolve, but we need to protect people from rogue AI. We can do that. This doesn't have to be all or nothing. We can build guardrails around this just like we do every other consumer product.
6: We have a lot to talk about, but just on this, I understand the Wall Street Journal reporting in April, the president had an executive order ready to go that said there would be subject AI models to oversight from the government as they were developing. Bessent was for it. Susie Wiles was for it. David Sachs wasn't. And the president went with David Sachs. So I don't really want government overlooking something as cutting edge that they're little about, unless you're one of the few, and it's hard to be an AI expert and be a lawmaker. You know, you can't be good at everything. It's not possible, especially when you talk about something as unique as artificial intelligence. But where do you stand on that?
29: Well, first of all, it's not just an American conversation. It has to be an international conversation. If we put rules around it that China isn't willing to live by, then there aren't really any rules around it because people just go around and use tools that are built in other countries. So this has to be a framework where we protect against harmful aspects of it. It has to be at an international agreement. And I hope when President Xi comes to the United States that that's something that he and President Trump can talk about.
6: Senator Eustis, by the way, we can't talk about politics because you're in your Senate office as a sitting senator from, but we know you're in a tough race right now. Now, the other thing is, which is red hot in Ohio, is data centers. And you need data centers. We know it. But there's certain things, and you're pro data center, but you also have some stipulations that come with that, correct?
29: Yeah, we want to make sure that the data centers are building their own power, building their own infrastructure, and being responsible for any costs associated with that so that the costs are not passed along to local consumers and electric ratepayers. We have legislation to do that. I'm leading it in the Senate. It passed the House of Representatives 417-3 yesterday. Think about that. Talk about overwhelming bipartisan support. And so that any new data center should be a local decision, and that the data center should assume 100% of any cost of the electric generation or distribution.
6: How do you do that? How do you provide your own energy source if you have something as massive as a data center?
29: Look, there are many ways you can do this. You can build gas fire power plants. That's what we're very good at doing in Ohio. You can build nuclear. You can keep a coal plant that maybe was designated for closure. You can keep that open. There are a number of ways that they can do this, but the private sector will do it faster and more innovative than the government will. That's why putting the onus on the data center company in the end will get you the lowest cost, most innovative solution.
6: All right. So I want to talk about some other things you're working on. I just had Patrick McEnroe on. I know he testified yesterday talking about the foreign influence when it comes to sports in colleges. And it would be great to have an American be able to get a scholarship while not telling international athletes they can't play. Where do you stand on that when it comes to tennis and soccer and other sports? A lot of Americans don't have a shot because some 23-year-old comes over here and they have their country pay full freight.
29: Yeah, I've been leading on this issue. I've introduced legislation in the Senate to cap the number of roster spots from foreign athletes in American colleges and universities. I, my wife, two of my children have all played college sports. It's been an essential part of our character building. I wouldn't be a U.S. senator if I hadn't played college football. It developed character and toughness. And I don't want those opportunities to be denied to American citizens, American student athletes, because of all of foreign influence. Remember, Congress is being asked by colleges to protect college sports with the NIL and the transfer portal and all of those things. I want to protect it for American student athletes. Here's a great stat. In the Paris Olympics, 63% of the NCAA affiliated athletes participated for other countries. They were on other countries' Olympic teams because they weren't American citizens. I'm not talking about banning the opportunity. We welcome foreign athletes, but we just don't want them to take all the roster spots. We need to cap it at a reasonable level. We've picked 20%.
6: Yeah, I know.
29: 80% of the roster spots for American athletes.
6: I think that'll be great. I played Division II soccer. 80% of my team was international. So, I mean, you got a handful of Americans on the team. So, and now they want Division I. I don't even think they're looking at U.S. kids. They're all coming from other countries.
29: This is Patrick McEnroe and I a complete agreement on this, because this is what's going to happen. When you start putting more and more money into college sports, which is going to happen for even the non-revenue sports, you're going to see more and more professional athletes from Europe want to play American college sports.
6: So, Senator, where do you stand on what Senator Cruz was offering? Senator, that was actually a bipartisan offer. I forgot who the Democrat was. That's Cantwell. Excuse me, Senator Cantwell.
29: Yeah.
6: They're offering on the Reform College Sports Act. How do you feel about that? I know you had a vote, a 70-plus votes for, right?
29: It's a good bill, but it could be better if we would put this limit on the number of foreign athletes.
6: So you would like to see that part of it?
29: Yeah, it should be part of the bill. It should be part of the bill.
6: Is there pushback on that?
29: There's some pushback on that. Anytime you bring up the sort of the idea of looking out for American student athletes, or American citizens, you get pushback from Democrats. I expect the Chinese government to look out for Chinese student athletes, the French government to look out for French student athletes. I expect the American government to look out for American student athletes, particularly in NCAA sports, because there's nothing like it in the world. They don't have this system in other countries like we have it here.
6: And Senator, through the flip side, if I'm a coach and I want to keep my job, I might have to get that German center back, right? Because if I don't win, I don't keep my job. And unless you rein me in, I have to get the best players available, even if I bleed red, white, and blue, correct?
29: Yeah, coaches are being forced because of the rules to recruit some of these athletes outside of America. So if you set the ceiling at 20% of roster spots, they'll all have the same rules. It will work out just fine.
6: Senator, you're also working with Bernie Moreno to lead an effort to stop illegal immigrants from obtaining driver's licenses. That's been a passion of HHS, of transportation, I should say, with Sean Duffy. How are you approaching this?
29: Yeah. In Ohio, we've had, in a 9-day period, 3 Ohioans get killed on our roads because of illegal aliens driving. And we found out that there are 19 states in the District of Columbia who issue drive-only licenses to people who are illegally in this country, illegal aliens getting driver's licenses. In this case, in Ohio, it was people from Connecticut that got the driver's license. So we want to stop funding any sanctuary state that is giving out these driver's licenses for illegal aliens, stop their highway funding, and force them to come into compliance with sanity, that we don't issue driver's licenses to people who are not legally in this country.
6: Now here's the question. How many Democrats are pushing back on this, or at least not supporting this? Do you have any Democrats? This seems logical, not controversial. So are Democrats saying, no, I want illegals to drive?
29: We've sent letters to all the governors, and any response we have is in complete defense of their position. They think it's a good thing. But look, this is why the border policy that Joe Biden and people like Sherrod Brown from Ohio, the open border policy, we're still dealing with it today. Even though President Trump has closed off the border and we haven't had any border incursions in 16 months, you still have millions of people that are in this country illegally doing things like getting driver's licenses in blue states and killing people on American highways.
6: Senator, lastly, the Canadian deal that didn't happen, and I've been talking to a lot of people, they blew it up. And we know the president can be volatile, and we know the Commerce Secretary, Howard Lutnick, can be volatile, but it really looks like the Canadians blew it up. And they might be playing politics in doing so. What's your reaction? Because I imagine Ohio is affected.
29: Look, Ohio and Canada, America benefit when we have a fair trade deal. But the Prime Minister of Canada seems to have Trump derangement syndrome, too. He dislikes Donald Trump so much, he's not willing to do things that are even in his best interest. And the bottom line is, I want this to all come to an end. I want a fair trade arrangement with Canada and Mexico. But one thing Canada and Mexico have to stop doing is allowing China to backdoor our trade deals.
6: Yes.
29: Moving products into Canada, into Mexico, and then bringing them into America tariff-free. That's one of the things that I know the president cares about. That's what I hear from Ohio businesses. They're tired of China. Because this is what happens. They undercut American business. They put Americans out of business in certain sectors, and then they raise prices and have a monopoly on it. We have to get a fair trade deal that protects us against China's backdoor attempts to get products into America through Canada.
6: And Senator, how is Ohio affected?
29: Look, we have a strong trading alliance with China. A lot of things are covered under the existing trade deals. These are issues that are outside of that trade deal. I hope that we can bring this to a conclusion as soon as possible.
6: Senator John Husted, well, by the way, I talked about your sports career. It's going to be in a book I have coming out next year. Just know he's not just talking about it. Sports played a vital role in your life. Senator John Husted, thanks so much. I'm glad you're doing this.
29: Great. Thanks, Brian.
6: Back in a moment.
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1: Orlando comes in as number one when it comes to top destinations for coffee lovers. That, according to a new report out by Wallet Hub, Orlando beating out Portland, Oregon for the top spot after finishing second last year. The majority of Americans believe AI could destroy humanity. A new Politico survey shows that nearly 2 in 3 Americans are concerned artificial intelligence could pose grave risks to the future of mankind. And President Trump now demanding the Federal Reserve slash interest rates to 1% or less. The president making the comments on Truth Social just hours after the central bank announced its first rate hike since 2023.
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1: The scientists are telling us that if we don't act incredibly boldly within the next 6-7 years, there will be irreparable damage done, not just to Nevada, not just to Vermont or Massachusetts, but to the entire world. Joe said it right. This is an existential threat.
2: Remember, that is, you thought that Eric was playing a clip from Bernie Sanders' speech yesterday or 2 days ago when he talked about the end of the world because of AI. No, it's climate change, and the world should have been ended by now. Remember, he was on stage in 2015 saying the world's going to end. AOC, the world's got 12 years left. Al Gore, if we didn't change everything that we were doing, getting rid of the combustion engine, by 2020, it would be over. Glaciers will be overflowing your backyard. Barack Obama said the same thing when he signed the Paris Accord, and then he buys beachfront property. Right. We all know that was a ruse. Now, I am not saying that fears about AI, because there's so many smart people that have legitimate concerns, are a ruse. But just know, you don't just change like this in 4 days. Just please, when Barack Obama spends a weekend telling Akeem Jeffries and anyone at his fundraisers that we should make that, we meaning Democrats, should make it their number one issue, if he cared about the country and not just about the party, he would make a speech and it wouldn't say Democrats or Republicans. He says, listen, I talked to the biggest and most important scientists in the world. I'm a global figure and I'm really concerned about the future of AI. But instead he tells it to Democrats and you go run on it. That's not a guy that wants to improve things. That's a guy that wants to win the midterms, if you ask me. Joe Lonsdale, co-founder of Palantir, one of the PayPal guys too, was on with Will Cain yesterday, and he talked about what this really means and what he sees behind it. Cut 7.
3: The woke ones are the worst, but you got Steve Bannon appearing with Bernie at that same conference. I call it the BBC. It's Bannon, Bernie, and the CCP. It's crazy guys on both sides, and you got Josh Hawley proposing regulation here. Like this is a really interesting time, Will, because you have dozens of NGOs that are trying to astroturf this AI panic. We had lots of people call me and my friends this weekend. There's a panic going on because they're trying to scare people, because they want people scared, because they want to put new rules in place to capture things. And, you know, the same way they want to scare us with climate change or scare us with God knows what killer bees in the past, they're now trying to scare us with this, and they're trying to use it to push communism, push globalism, and push a lot of regulatory capture. And we're not going to allow it. We shouldn't let them do it.
2: I thought it was murder. What was it, like the murder bee? I feel like there was a murder wasp or something. Do you remember, Eric? Wasn't it? I feel like
4: the murder hornets.
2: Yeah, the murder hornets. Yeah. Yes. Did that ended up killing us? Did you know that? Do you know anybody?
4: Let me check. I don't think so.
2: I don't think the murder hornets. That, by the way, best name ever. Best name ever. And that should be, if I was to pick up an intramural team in any sport, that would be the name of my team. My 9-year-olds, murder hornets. Who would want to play us? We're going for the jugular. So we'll talk about this because, as I mentioned, you heard me with Senator Husted. President Trump was concerned enough, so was Susie Wiles, and so was the Treasury Secretary, to say, hey, why don't we just set up some oversight on some of these models? And it was all about Mythos, and Mythos scared a lot of people and got everybody's attention. But then in the end, David Sacks goes, no, let them govern themselves. So if this was February, I'd be more open to an honest debate. But we're in September. We're 47 days into the midterms. Everyone's looking for an edge. Alan Dershowitz next.
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6: Hey, good morning. It's now 9:30 here at WDBO. I'm Greg Rhodes with our top story. As President Trump is hitting the campaign trail ahead of the midterms amid concerns among voters about the state of the economy. Fox's Jackie Heinrich with more from the White House.
7: There's a new Fox poll that says more than 3/4 of voters say economic conditions for the last year are fair or poor. Many say they're financially falling behind rather than getting ahead. ahead, which is why President Trump is pushing back hard on the sentiment that Democrats would be better than Republicans at handling those top concerns.
8: The Democrats gave us the dark age of America, and we turned it into the golden age. We're right now in the golden age of America.
7: The new Fox poll also showed that tariffs are being viewed as having an impact on how voters see the economy. Only 23% ranked the economy as excellent or good. 77% said it was in fair or poor condition.
6: The president was in North Carolina on Wednesday, stumping for Republican Senate hopeful Michael Whatley. Fox News polling from July showing that Whatley's opponent, former Democratic Governor Roy Cooper, holds a 9-point advantage in that race.
0: This is
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10: I'm Channel 9 meteorologist Cassandra Crimmie with a nearly dry forecast, but it won't be lasting long. We've got rain and storms returning just around the corner. I'll take you through your forecast details coming up.
6: 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An Orange County official now joining the fight to help stop a new toll road.
11: The Central Florida Express Authority met Wednesday to discuss building a road through part of the Split Oak Forest. A group called Save Split Oak rallied outside the meeting, and County Commissioner Kelly Martinez Semrad joined them. She criticized how the meeting was conducted and called it total baloney. A CFX spokesman, though, says the project would alleviate traffic and truly would be a win-win. Isaac Abdelmessiah, WDBO News.
6: And health expert now emphasizing the importance of children having breakfast before heading off to school. Jennifer Hyland, a dietitian at the Cleveland Clinic, says that children who don't eat breakfast can have brain fog and fatigue. That could have an impact on learning. Hyland suggesting giving children something with fiber and protein, which could include eggs, toast, milk, or yogurt as possible options. She also says that younger children don't need as much protein, but a protein drink could be a good option for a teen. And remember, WDBO Pays Your Bills is back, and your next chance at winning $1,000 happens at 10 a.m. Just remember to download that WDBO app now so you don't miss your next chance to get paid just for listening to WDBO. It's now 9:32.
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4: I'm Channel 9 meteorologist Cassandra Quimby with another breezy day across central Florida. Northeast wind 10 to 20 miles per hour. And with that wind coming off the water, a few brief showers possible, but a rain chance on the low side. Only a 20% chance for scattered showers. Partly cloudy skies with afternoon highs in the upper 80s and low 90s. From Channel 9 Eyewitness News, I'm meteorologist Cassandra Quimby.
3: 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Triple Team Traffic.
5: Watch out for a crash along Orange Blossom Trail at the intersection with Oak Ridge Road. You got delays on I-4 westbound still just after the 429 to after Lake Mary Boulevard. Then going to be clear into downtown. Tap of the brakes at Darrell Carter after that. And then I-4 eastbound slow approaching World Drive. You got more delays from 192 to 535. Tap of the brakes at John Young Parkway and at the 408. 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From the WDBO Traffic Center, I'm Ed Torrance.
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6: I said free Palestine to all of my Jewish brothers and sisters. Criticism of Israel, criticism of apartheid, being against genocide in no way is a criticism of you. So I say free Palestine. I say free Lebanon. I say free Cuba. I say free Congo, free Sudan, free all people in America living in fear over this terrorist organization, ICE.
7: I mean, is there one word of that that you agree with? Not me. So uneducated, such an idiot, but speaks for so many, it's scary. And that is Macklemore opening up for Ed Sheeran at the Meadowlands and alienating most of the country, but not enough of the country. Now people are mad at Ed Sheeran for not standing by him and Bob Kraft for canceling him at Foxborough and talking to other stadiums about canceling him as long as Macklemore opened up for Ed Sheeran. Ed Sheeran now says, hey, Bob Kraft, would you donate money to the Middle East for people who are oppressed or in need? And he said, yeah, I'll give $2 million. Macklemore said, I want you to match my $1 million. To what? To the Palestinians? Alan Dershowitz, former professor over at Harvard University, author of a brand new book, Why I Quit the Dems and So Should You, Confessions of a Reluctant Republican, joins us now. Professor, welcome back. I just want you to respond to those statements, which are sadly not rare, and the sentiment from Macklemore. What are your thoughts about this?
8: Well, they're pure anti-Semitism. They're just attempting to destroy Israel as the nation state of the Jewish people. They're singling out Israel for the only country at fault in the Middle East. They failed to acknowledge October 7th and what happened. And yet today the world is turning against Israel. Look, anti-Zionism and anti-Semitism is the greatest threat to civil liberties and civil rights in the world today, far more than racism, sexism, homophobia. Why? All those are in the right trajectory, in the right direction. But the fight against anti-Semitism is in the wrong direction. More people are becoming anti-Semites. The world is turning against Jews. The world is turning against Israel. We're in 1932 Germany today, not 1935 or 6, but 1932. We're seeing the beginning of worldwide hatred of Jews and the Jewish state. And I'm going to devote my life fighting against that, fighting for America, fighting for Israel, fighting for Judeo-Christian values that we all, most of us at least, stand for and support.
7: I'm going to take on these two issues. Let's just knock this out of the park. Is Israel an apartheid state?
8: No, it's the most diverse non-apartheid state in the whole Middle East and among the top 10 in the world. Most Israelis are come from ethnic backgrounds. They come from the Middle East. They come from Russia. They come from Asia. They come from all over the world. And everybody has equal rights in Israel. Every other country in the Middle East, every single one is an apartheid state. Every single one discriminates based on religion, based on gender. I mean, my God, if you're a woman, you can't drive a car in half of the Middle East countries. So Israel is the only non-apartheid state in the Middle East. And what's happened is Israel's enemies transpose everything. Everything that Israel isn't, they blame on Israel. And everything that they are, those countries that make the accusation, they focus on Israel. No, Israel is not an apartheid state. It hasn't committed genocide. It isn't even close to genocide. If they wanted to kill the Palestinians, they could easily do so. Palestinian population has increased. Aid to the Palestinians has increased. Israel has vaccinated and given medical aid to Palestinians. The ratio of civilian to combatant deaths is lower in the Middle East and in Israel than in any other army in the world. So everything that they say about Israel is the opposite. And you can point to Israel's enemies as it being true about them, but not about Israel. It's the Goebbels notion. If you repeat lies often enough, people will believe it.
7: I just wanted to bring you to the New York Times because they talked about this and they had a massive correction. And I thought about you. I'm so glad you booked today and you have your book out now, Why I Quit the Dems. They have an article talking about what's going on over in Gaza. They says Israelis are deeply divided about how to appropriation blame for the policy, military and intelligence failures that preceded the attacks on October 7th. But the Israelis still largely view themselves as the victims of October 7th. Really? Largely view themselves? They made a correction the next day in the New York Times, and they said because of an editing error, an earlier version of the article included a statement that was intended to convey Israelis' perception of the government's military response to October 7th terror attack in relation to the attack. So they fixed it. But why would the New York Times, a global newspaper, write that? Is that really an editor's mistake?
8: No, of course not. I challenge the New York Times to find any editor's mistakes that favor Israel. Every editor's mistake that they admit to is against Israel, because the New York Times has been biased against Israel since before it was established. Remember, the New York Times was opposed to the establishment of Israel. The New York Times refused to report on the Holocaust. The New York Times praised Stalin. They got a Pulitzer Prize. And the New York Times is not a responsible newspaper when it comes to reporting on the Middle East. And so, no, read the New York Times with great skepticism, because understand that tomorrow there'll be corrections. Fortunately, they do make corrections. That's good. But they make corrections only in one direction, because they make mistakes only in one direction.
7: Alan Dershowitz, our guest. Hassan Piker, who is the spiritual leader of this rise of the left, is certainly of Abdul El Sayed of Michigan. He's been on the show for

0: It's all of the above. I do mean it. I think it's a rhetorical move because it frustrates a lot of people. I've also said I'm a harm reduction voter. I'm a lesser evil voter, and therefore I would vote for Hamas over Israel every single time.
1: Your thoughts on this guy that's had the whole squad on, Bernie Sanders on his show, Ro Khanna on his show?
2: Well, he also said that America deserved 9/11 and that Israel deserved October 7th. Tell that to the young babies, the orphans, the widows who lost people in the World Towers and who lost people on October 7th. This is a vicious anti-American, anti-Israel, anti-Semitic person, and anybody who campaigns with him should be disqualified from holding office. I mean, this is not guilt by association. This is guilt by directly and incorporating him into your campaign. When you campaign for Hassan Piker and with him, you're supporting him and he's supporting you. And no self-respecting person should vote for El Sayed. And yet a lot of Jews are voting for El Sayed. Remember, 7,000 Jews voted for Adolf Hitler in 1932. Jews could be some of the stupidest people on the face of the earth when it comes to their unwillingness to protect themselves and put other people and radicalism before they put their protection of Judaism. So, you know, Jews are part of the problem here, self-hating Jews. And there are many of them out there. Bernie Sanders, of course, is the leader.
1: Didn't the Jewish community in New York City help put Mondami in office?
2: There's no question that many Jews voted for Mondami, just like many Jews voted for Hitler. And I think some have come to regret it. Others have not come to regret it. They will come to regret it over time. And I'm going to be seeing Bibi Netanyahu when he comes to New York next week. And I will be walking with him to protect him, to make sure that Mondami doesn't foolishly try to arrest him. I don't think he will, but he made that threat as part of an effort to try to increase anti-Semitism and divide New Yorkers about Netanyahu and about Israel. That's what he tries to do.
1: Professor Dershowitz, I think that the NYPD wouldn't answer that call if they were told to go to a hotel room and arrest the Prime Minister of Israel. I can't see one NYPD officer that would do that. But I want you to hear this. Abdul El Sayed was asked about Piker yesterday. Cut 17.
3: Do you have to shift more to the middle, do you think, in this general election, even disavowing Hassan Piker and shifting to the middle?
4: This conversation is so far removed from what people are talking about. Every day in Michigan, people sit at their kitchen tables and ask, how am I going to make this work next month? That's not a middle, right, left issue. That's a basic affordability issue.
5: So care about
4: standing up to corporations, taking on the power of those corporations to pick your pocket, to buy off politicians, those are issues everybody cares about. That's what I'm talking about.
1: He won't entertain it. He won't disavow it.
2: Well, that's what Hitler said in 1932. Don't listen to what people are saying about my anti-Semitism. I'm going to help the economy. I'm going to give jobs to people. I'm going to restore German dignity. Change the subject. No, you can't change the subject. Israel, anti-Semitism has become a core issue. That's why anti-Semitism, anti-Zionism are the most fundamental hates in the world today, and why every civil libertarian and civil rights activist should prioritize the fight against anti-Semitism if you really believe in universal civil rights and civil liberties. You don't have to be Jewish or a supporter of Israel to see hate when it's out there.
1: So when you decide to help President Trump, I think in his second impeachment, you got a lot of
2: first impeachment.
1: You got a lot of people that got very mad at you. You never left the Democratic Party. You just said, I'm a lawyer. I'm going to defend President Trump. He asked me to help out. Could you describe how you view what many people think is Trump derangement syndrome?
2: Well, Trump derangement syndrome is very similar to Bibi derangement syndrome. That is, you can talk about any subject rationally, but when you mention Trump, people lose their minds. They forget about the ability to analyze issues. And, you know, Trump and Netanyahu both have that in common. They bring out the worst in people. They also bring out the best in people, but they bring out the derangement syndrome. And you can't have a conversation with people who take that view. When I defended Donald Trump, look, I've defended everybody. I defended O.J. Simpson. I defended Klaus von Bülow. And people criticized me, yes, but they didn't disassociate themselves. They didn't censor me. They didn't ban me. But once I defended Donald Trump, they banned me and didn't allow me to speak at libraries, at various venues, including public government places. So I'm fighting back. And you know, my major form of fighting back now is leaving the Democratic Party. That's why I wrote the book, Why I Quit the Dems and So Should You. I got the first copies of the book yesterday. And I'm so

0: pleased that the back cover is just Donald Trump praising the book and welcoming me to the Republican Party and urging everybody to read the book as a way of sending a message to the Democrats that they are no longer pro-American and no longer a party that can be supported by mainstream people. Many people who used to be Democrats are now joining the Republican Party, and I'm going to help them do that. I want to make sure the Democrats don't get control of the House and the Senate and have people like El Sayed as chairman of committees. That would be a disaster for America.
1: So, you know, in one way, some people might say, hey, why don't you try to reform the Democratic Party? You've been there your whole life. But then you look at Senator Fetterman. Senator Fetterman is ostracized. He can't even hang out in the cloakroom with Democrats at the Senate. And in Pennsylvania, among Democrats, he's got 19% approval. He votes most of the time with the Democratic Party. He just stands up for Israel consistently. And he stands up against people like El Sayed and some of the people that are loud in the big tent. He doesn't buy that. So there's an intolerance to a so-called moderate. But he's not really moderate. He's only moderate when it comes to foreign policy in Israel.
0: And that's not even moderate. That's just doing the right thing. I had dinner with Fetterman on Martha's Vineyard a couple of weeks ago. He's a wonderful man, a man of great principle, a man who stands up against opposition, a man who stands for the right things. And if everybody in the Democratic Party were Fetterman's, I'd remained a Democrat. I have a shirt that somebody sent me. It says, Fetterman, the last sane Democrat. Yeah, but Fetterman is not the Democratic Party. He probably will lose the primary and will have to run as an independent. The same thing happened to Joe Lieberman. He was too pro-Israel for the Democrats, and he lost the primary. Fortunately, he was able to win the election. I think Fetterman would win again, but he'd win with the support of Republicans. He's bipartisan, and the last thing America wants today is bipartisan.
1: Do you think that Senator Fetterman will follow your lead, Professor Dershowitz, and leave the Democratic
0: Party? I hope he doesn't have to. I hope he can succeed in reforming. I tried to reform the Democratic Party. When I initially left, I didn't become a Republican. I became an independent like my wife. But then I realized I want to make sure the Democrats do not gain control of the House and the Senate. They probably will gain control of the House, and that will be terrible for America. And we will see the chairmanship of departments go to AOC and go to very, very anti-American people who will hurt America. And I think we'll see that. And I think that would have the opposite impact on the next presidential election. So let's see what happens. I'm hoping the Democrats lose control of both houses, but I think they will gain control of the House of Representatives.
1: Alan Dershowitz, his book is just out. It's this week, right?
0: Yes.
1: Why I Quit the Democratic Party, and So Should You. Always love talking to you, Professor. Thanks so much for joining us today.
0: My pleasure to have you on. Thank you.
1: He took the bold move. Back in a moment, Brian Kilmeade Show.
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4: 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And the city of Altamont Springs deciding to leave their Independence Day celebration out of next year's budget. 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
19: We need to see how we can stop super intelligence, how we can stop self-improving AI, and what we need to do to have federal regulation. It's a huge safety risk. And as a representative from Silicon Valley, I'm very concerned.
20: The rapid advancement of AI sped up this conversation where now you have actual harm happening to companies and to people.
21: I think the president needs to change his mind about being willing to put up AI safety and AI guardrails. This is a potential national emergency.
1: So that is three Democrats, Chris DeLuzzo of Pennsylvania, Ted Lieu, and Ro Khanna, California, and California, was speaking out demanding guardrails on, you know, Ro Khanna might know a lot more, a little bit more than most because of his constituents is, and his district is Silicon Valley. So you imagine he absorbs a lot of that. But when Bernie Sanders is leading the alarmist charge, I'm just out. There's no way that I will be backing Bernie Sanders. His instincts are terrible, and he's got an anti-American, anti-Israel bent. But yesterday, I thought it was pretty cool. Senator Kennedy came out and says, can we agree on this? Can we, if you're so concerned about AI being out of control, can we demand a kill switch on all these models? So for some reason, Senator Thune said, no, I'm not going to do that. So he had to go out there and pitch it and ask for unanimous consent, and he got it. Except for one guy. Rand Paul blocked it. It would have been required tech companies to build an emergency AI shutdown mechanism, a so-called kill switch. It makes no sense to stop it. But Rand Paul just has to stand in the way of anything and everything. What I think is going to be interesting, and because Trump loves to do this stuff, Trump officials are considering a separate AI summit next week because, you know, the whole world's coming here because of the United Nations down the block during President Xi's visit. Focused on AI's future and potential risks. He's talking about OpenAI CEO Sam Altman expected to at the state dinner, NVIDIA CEO Jensen Huang at the state dinner. Among the other executives going to be invited, I imagine Elon Musk too, obviously would be invited. We've got Tesla with a huge presence over in China. And then David Sachs, and have a meeting. You know, don't give up the house. Don't say this is how ChatGPT works. Don't say, here's the combination to Grok, But see what President Xi says about this. Is there legitimate concern on that side? Hey, my book, Uniting the States, comes out October 13th. Pre-order it now, BrianKilmeade.com.
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4: 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It's now 10 o'clock here at WDBO. 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And now, our top story. Federal Reserve Chairman Kevin Warsh is pointing to persistent inflation as the reason behind Wednesday's rate hike. Here's more from Mark Mayfield.
25: Following the Fed's announcement that it's raising interest rates a quarter percentage point, Warsh said the committee's mission is to deliver price stability and return inflation to the 2% target. Warsh said the committee voted unanimously to raise rates because inflation is currently not headed in the direction they would like. Warsh said U.S. productivity growth and spending remain solid, as well as the job sector, despite geopolitical conflicts. The next rate decision will come at the end of October. I'm Mark Mayfield.
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27: I'm Channel 9 meteorologist Cassandra Crummy with a nearly dry forecast, but it won't be lasting long. We've got rain and storms returning just around the corner. I'll take you through your forecast details coming up.
4: 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A heated exchange in the town of Eatonville between a council member and the owner of a data center that's now 5 years behind schedule.
28: All I can say is it's going to be done when it's done, but it's priority.
29: That's Manny Vivar, the CEO of Hostdime, who addressed the Eatonville Town Council Tuesday with an update on the 120,000 square foot data center off I-4 and Lee Road. Vivar's response, however, did not sit well with Seat 4 Councilman Taurus Mack.
30: I can't sit here and allow you to continue telling me and my citizens that it'd be done when it gets done. That's almost like an insult. That's insult to injury.
29: The council fined Vivar $250 a day after the construction missed its July 2025 deadline. The fine has now topped $100,000 and continues to accrue until Vivar provides the council with a certificate of occupancy. Isaac Abdelmessiah, WDBO News.
4: And new information on the cost of the war with Iran on the U.S. military. ABC News has obtained new images of U.S. military assets across the Middle East that have been damaged or destroyed in the conflict. Here's ABC News Chief White House Correspondent Mary Bruce.
2: One American service member who served in this war telling us the American people are unaware of the extent of the damage that American bases are taking in. It's being kept a secret, and we're acting like it's no big deal. But you know, there are drone strikes and ballistic missile strikes actively landing on bases every day.
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27: I'm Channel 9 meteorologist Cassandra Crimi with another breezy day across Central Florida. Northeast wind 10 to 20 miles per hour. And with that wind coming off the water, a few brief showers possible, but a rain chance on the low side. Only a 20% chance for scattered showers. Partly cloudy skies with afternoon highs in the upper 80s and low 90s. From Channel 9 Eyewitness News, I'm meteorologist Cassandra Crimi.
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13: Got a crash on I-4 westbound approaching the turnpike. The three left lanes are blocked. And you're already starting to see those delays from Conroy to that point. So do allow for extra time. If you got a transponder, take the express lanes as your alternate. I-4 westbound also slow at Lake Mary Boulevard. Eastbound, you got delays from Osceola Parkway to 535. But after that, clear into downtown. From the WDBO Traffic Center, I'm Ed Torrance.
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1: From 48th to 6th in Midtown Manhattan, heard around the country, around the world. Brian Kilmeade Show coming your way on this Thursday. Appreciate everybody listening, watching. A lot of things are happening on Capitol Hill. The Senate's in session, so you got to think they have to get something done. Everything's about AI these days. Mark Thiessen standing by. Senator Shelley Moore Capito at the bottom of the hour. We'll see where this goes. Also got some new polls from Fox. And some good news, Susie Wiles is now cancer-free. How she was able to work this whole time while going through intensive therapy is unbelievable. But let's get to the big three.
26: Number three.
31: You watch what's going to happen in Iran. It's going to be a really good conclusion. It's going to be a little bit after the election, but maybe not. Maybe it's before the election.
1: We'll see. What does Mark Thiessen think about that? U.S. not talking to Iran, but is talking to everybody else. I'm talking about the Gulf states. Could this bring this whole thing to a head soon?
26: Number two.
32: It's clearer that
0: Abdul has wind in his sails right now. I think now it's just a question of how strong that wind is.
5: Here's a man who talks every day about the high costs that American families are facing.
7: He's a great candidate. He's going to win, and we are all united.
1: Really? They talk every day about what it takes? That's tremendous, Elizabeth Warren. Midterm polls are in, and GOP not happy, but Dems cannot be content as El Sayed takes his Michigan Muslim swagger to Washington, D.C., and gets the same praise Graham Plattner got. And where did that get him?
14: Number one.
15: How much time do lawmakers actually have to get ahead of this before this is a big problem?
17: Very little.
15: And what is a little? A few weeks? A month?
17: Maybe a year, but not much more than a year.
1: The godfather of AI, the debate heats up, and as usual, divides on party lines. We look at the fears and the politics behind it all. Mark Thiessen. We talk about a lot of different things. I want to talk about Iran in detail, but I do want to get your take on AI and what the debate is on Capitol Hill. First off, why did Rand Paul stop the vote on the kill switch yesterday?
18: I have no idea. I have no idea. But I will tell you this. This AI debate is an existential debate, and not in the way people are presenting it. The idea that AI could like destroy humanity in 10 years is about as likely as a humanity-destroying asteroid hitting the Earth. It's possible, but it's not likely, right? What is dangerous, the real and present danger, is that we freak out and slow down our AI development and lose the AI arms race with China. And that would really pose an existential threat to America, because We're in an AI arms race that's as consequential as the nuclear arms race during the Cold War. But there's a major difference, which is when we had a missile gap with the Russians, all we had to do is just increase our production. With AI, if we fall behind, it's possible we could never catch up, because AI is self-improving, right? So if you get ahead of the AI in the AI development, then what it means is AI is creating your next generation of AI. And if your AI is smarter, it's going to create it faster and better. And so it's an accelerating development cycle. And if you fall behind, then the Chinese get ahead of us, we'll never catch up. They will have AI, permanent AI superiority. By contrast, if we get ahead of the AI cycle and improve and develop AI faster and better than them, then they can never catch up with us. So the question is not whether AI is going to emerge, whether it's going to change our society in ways, you know, that we may not understand yet. It's a question of who is going to have AI superiority and technological superiority, and apply that to military and apply that to economics and apply that to everything else. We cannot let totalitarian regime like communist China, the Chinese Communist Party,
1: I agree,
18: develop and maintain AI superiority over us.
1: But I just want you to hear one of the godfathers of AI, Dr. Jeffrey Hinton, is a little more concerned than you. Cut to.
17: It's something like a little Chernobyl, this Hugging Face accident, where a lot of AIs escaped the bans that were put on them. These were rogue agents. And what's happening is the big companies are developing AI as fast as possible. They're in a race to develop the most intelligent AI. And we're developing a new kind of being. And when you develop a new kind of being, intelligence isn't the only thing you should think about. You should think about how this being's going to behave, whether it's going to, for example, protect human interests, whether it's going to like us. And not nearly enough research is going into that.
1: So that's his analogy.
18: Well, his analogy of using Chernobyl, I'll turn it around on him and say, so that's like saying we should slow the development of nuclear energy because of Chernobyl? No. Look at nuclear energy right now. Chernobyl happened in the 80s, and look at where nuclear technology is today. It's safer and greener and more effective than ever before. I mean, here's what people don't understand. Do you think that if we slow down our AI development, that China's going to slow down their AI development too, because we're also concerned about humanity?
1: Mm-hmm.
18: No, they're going to keep going, and they're going to go faster, and they're going to go harder than we are, and we're going to fall behind. We have to own this technology. We have to control it. We have agency. We can prevent the worst case scenarios from happening. We have to do it responsibly, but we have to do it faster than them. We have to win the AI race, because once we fall behind, there is no catching up.
1: Would you like to see any oversight besides these companies looking after each other and
18: Well, of course, there should be oversight in the sense that just like there's oversight of, you know, there's the Nuclear Regulatory Commission that supervises the nuclear technology. I mean, of course, we have to, the Congress has to have oversight, government has to have oversight, but we don't, this is what we're talking about now in the, on the left, is like an AI freeze, like the nuclear freeze, right? You know, there's a Bernie Sanders has a bill to pause all AI development. It's like, that's insane. You know, and what we don't want to have is a collective freak out where we start slowing down our development in ways that prevent us from that allow China to leapfrog us. We have to do it responsibly, but we have to do it fast. And I understand that it's unnerving because we don't know how it's going to transform society. And but there's a big difference also between AI and like the nuclear arms race, which is nuclear weapons only had one purpose, which is to kill, right? AI is going to save lives. AI is going to cure diseases. AI is going to improve food and production, and it's going to prevent starvation, and it's going to solve all sorts of problems for us that we have not been able to solve for ourselves. Mm-hmm. It's going to unleash humans. It's also going to have, it's a double-edged sword. It's going to have some downsides, and we don't know what all of those are, and we can't anticipate what all of those are yet. But we have to be in charge mm-hmm. of it. We have to control it. We have to lead in it. And if we cede that leadership, we're not just letting it not happen. We're letting communist China do it first.
1: So,
18: and that's unacceptable.
1: All right, so let's switch over to Iran. The Houthi rebels met with us over the weekend in Oman with our representative and said, hey, we don't have a problem with you. Our problem's with Saudi Arabia, and we're not going to hit you or Israel in the Red Sea. But I got a huge problem with them because they've slowed down all traffic in the Red Sea. The Bab al-Bab was called the Bab al-Mandeb Strait. So you take mm-hmm. those two straits and you diminish traffic and you have oil over $100 a barrel. Should we be talking to the Houthis or just siding with the Saudis?
18: We should be talking to the Houthis and telling them that if the consequences if they hit an American ship or international traffic in the strait. And look, I got to tell you, I'm a little bit frustrated with Saudi Arabia because several times now we've been ready to go and finish the job in Iran, and the Saudis have been pulling us back. So you know, I understand why Donald Trump is not all of a, now all of a sudden the Saudis are coming to us saying we need your help with the Houthis. Sorry, you know, we needed your help with Iran and you wouldn't give it to us. So, you know, I'm my sympathies are not with the Saudis on this. And if, you know, and so if they have consequences with the Houthis, then, you know, maybe they should be a little bit more helpful to us with Iran.
1: Axios reports that Trump will meet with Saudi Arabia, UAE, Qatar, Bahrain, Kuwait, and Oman next Tuesday on the sideline to the U.S. General Assembly. We know that, you know, the blockades are working. They're over the land. Plan B that they have is not working. The Wall Street Journal writes about that today. They're not able to get through the Pakistan border. They're not able to get through the Turkmenistan border. So that's working. So they're definitely feeling the pressure. But they're willing to suck it up because they're not, the leadership is not feeling it as much as the everyday people. Would you wait for the Iranians to do their October surprise? Or is there something, Mark Thiessen, that we could be working on rather than be reacting to?
18: Yeah, I'm very worried that they husbanded some military resources. So we've talked about this before, but we stopped the war on the 20-yard line, right? We had another 2 weeks to go to finish the job in terms of really hitting destroying them militarily. I am grateful for the 80 yards because it's 80 yards more than any other president has given us, right? Donald Trump has done more damage to the Iranian regime than any president in American history. We've been at war with these people for 47 years. They've been waging war on us. We haven't been fighting back. We're finally fighting back. But those 20 yards left them with some capability, and I'm worried that they might try and use it before the election to restart the war, to kill some Americans, to disrupt oil right before people go to vote, because they think if they, you know, everybody's freaking out about Russia in 2016. We should be worried about Iran right now because the Iranians want to elect the Democrats because they think the Democrats will cut off funding right. for the war. Right. So I worry about that. But what I'm hearing between the lines, and this is nothing that Trump has said to me directly, but I'm just knowing him and listening to him. He keeps saying it'll be over right after the midterms. What does that mean? I think it means he's going to finish the job after the midterms. So if I was the Iranians, I'd be pretty worried.
1: Arthur Busick is the former surface warfare officer, joined Fox and Friends First this morning. Cut 30.
2: It certainly is possible. The president is a very skillful negotiator, and the ability to put pressure on both sides. We have been conducting targeted strikes on Iran, and the Iranians are also showing their ability to conduct asymmetric warfare on U.S. and American shipping, as well as global movement of vessels across the sea.
1: So he also has a feeling there's something going on. I mean, the other thing would be we're meeting. I know there's meetings going on in Israel right now. They're prepared for being attacked, but they have not been attacked in months. Do you think that there's a way where the president looks at this whole situation and says, I'm going to go back to Epic Fury, the military version?
18: So I think it is unlikely, though not impossible, that the Iranians will attack Israel before the midterms, because as part of an October surprise, because they understand that there's no hesitancy on the part of the Israelis to hit them. If they hit Israel, Israel's going to unleash the fury on Iran, and they don't want that. They think that we are hesitant, and so they think that therefore they can get away with stuff with us. I think they're going to be very shocked after the midterm elections as to what Donald Trump's response is, because I think there's a plan in place, and he has the capability of finishing the job. And so, like, you know, we destroyed 85% of their defense industrial base during the Operation Epic Fury. Let's destroy 95 of it. let's eliminate let's hit their oil refineries and their all the economic tools that feed the regime. Let's take out the airports that allow them to trade by air and receive military aid from axis of aggressor countries through the air. Let's cut off their land routes and their bridges so they can't trade by ground. We can, and then let's arm the Iranian people and help them overthrow the regime so we can get rid of them. This whole thing will not end decisively until the regime is gone. And I think we have a historic opportunity. President Trump has an historic opportunity to rid this region of this regime. He's the most courageous person in the region. I think we've got a lot of sisters in our alliance over there who need him to step up and just do it. So, because they're not going to, if he asks them for permission or he asks them for help, a lot of them are not going to do it because they're afraid.
1: All right.
18: He's got to finish it.
1: I want to talk about Ukraine real quick. The House passed the Lindsey Graham sanctioning bill, sanctioning Russia and Iran, 262 to 159. They already passed through the Senate, 86-11. This allows them to go after secondary sanctions and individuals in Russia. So if you're India and you're going to still buy Russian oil, we're going to sanction you. If you're Europe, we'll do the same thing. Of course, that's Brazil. That's Turkey. Number one, you think the president signs it and you think he'll use it?
18: I think he will. I think he said that he would sign it. If he supported, he asked Congress to pass it. So I think he's going to sign it, and I think he's going to use it. I think Putin is in a world of hurt. I think something like 45% of his refining capacity has been taken down. The Ukrainians are delivering, pain to Russia, commensurate with the pain that the Russians are delivering to the Ukrainian people, except they're not targeting civilians. By the way, Ukraine could be doing to Russia what Russia is doing. They could hit civilian neighborhoods. They could hit Moscow. They could take out residential areas. They just don't do it because we're not totalitarian monsters like they are. I would think that it would be great if Ukraine started hitting the power grid in Moscow and started taking down, if the Ukrainians have to freeze during winter, so should Muscovites.
1: So do you have any reports of anything changing? We only have 30 seconds left inside Russia. I know they have ridiculous elections today, but afterwards they might have a massive draft, and that's remarkably unpopular. Do you see anything changing there?
18: There is zero chance that the Russian people are going to vote out Vladimir Putin in the elections that are coming up, and particularly now that Alex Ovechkin is coming out in favor of Vladimir Putin.
1: You would know.
18: No free elections in that country. I think they're going to. Putin is going to win.
1: Putin must be a great campaigner.
18: I'm going to go out there on a limb and say Putin's going to win the election.
1: Right. He must be a great campaigner. He's got like 80% of the vote, so he must be great signs, much street signs, bumper stickers. He must be great at that.
18: Yeah, but he's no Kim Jong Un. He gets 96% of the vote.
1: Right. That's true, and that's a goal for him. And Vladimir Putin's always known that he's no Kim Jong Un. Mark Thiessen, thanks so much.
18: Take care. Bye.
1: All right. Listen, when we come back, I'll take your calls 1-866-408-7669. Then Senator Shelley Moore, Capito, Brian Kilmeade Show.
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19: Orlando comes in as number one when it comes to top destinations for coffee lovers. That according to a new report out by Wallet Hub. Orlando beating out Portland, Oregon for the top spot after finishing second last year. The majority of Americans believe AI could destroy humanity. A new Politico survey shows that nearly 2 in 3 Americans are concerned artificial intelligence could pose grave risks to the future of mankind. And President Trump now demanding the Federal Reserve slash interest rates to 1% or less. The president making the comments on Truth Social just hours after the central bank announced its first rate hike since 2023.
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0: If you're interested in it, Brian's talking about it. You're with Brian Kilmeade.
1: How is what you're doing helping people win?
2: So, great question. My theory is that the anger and my beliefs are far closer to the majority position than the beliefs demonstrated by the National Democratic Party, which
1: how do you know that? But wait, what beliefs are you talking about? Because I think that there are things that you and I agree on, and that I'm very sure there's many things that you and I do not agree on. But I am the base of the Democratic Party. And so for you to say that like most people agree with you, I think you're painting with a broad stroke brush.
3: Yeah, and by the way, that was the former spokesperson for Kamala Harris, Simone Sanders, and now she's on MS Now, and she sees her party being hurt by this guy. And that's where the aggression comes from. I'm surprised he agreed to go on. But she goes on to say, she goes, I would tell my client, my candidate, to stay away from you, that you will hurt them. But guess what? El Sayed just changed the subject and said, they don't want to talk about healthcare.
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5: Hey, good morning, and thanks for listening here on WDBO. I'm Greg Rhodes with our top stories. Republican Senator John Kennedy's effort to unanimously pass a bill that would have required AI companies to have a so-called kill switch was blocked by Republican Senator Rand Paul. Here's ABC's Karen Hua with more.
6: The debate over AI comes amid public backlash over flock surveillance cameras, which use AI to track license plates for law enforcement. Boston is the latest city to stop using them after a report found Flock shared Boston's data with outside law enforcement agencies, despite a contract saying it would not. The city says the feature was enabled by the vendor by mistake.
4: This is
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8: I'm Channel 9 meteorologist Cassandra Crimmie with a nearly dry forecast, but it won't be lasting long. We've got rain and storms returning just around the corner. I'll take you through your forecast details coming up.
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5: Orlando ranked tops on Wallet Hub's 2026 as America's top destination for coffee lovers. It took the top spot from Portland, Oregon, after finishing second last year. Experts saying that the Orlando tourism-driven economy means that visitors often need a reliable place to charge up, charge their phones, or connect to Wi-Fi while out of town. Wallet Hub analyst Chip Lupo also saying that having the University of Central Florida doesn't hurt because, quote, there's a lot of broke college kids out there. Wallet Hub's rankings measured coffee friendliness, including the price of packed coffee and cappuccino, household coffee spending, share of residents with coffee makers, and the number of coffee shops per capita. And Texas Attorney General Ken Paxton now being sued by the family of a woman who died during pregnancy because she was denied an abortion that could have saved her life.
10: Tierra Walker of San Antonio died in 2024 after being diagnosed with a pregnancy-related complication that included seizures and blood clots. The family claims Texas doctors refused to treat her because of the state's abortion ban, which they argue is unconstitutional. Attorneys for the family name Paxton as a defendant. Paxton has defended Texas abortion policies and is running as a Republican candidate for the U.S. Senate. President Trump has endorsed him. I'm Michael Kastner.
5: And remember, WDBO pays your bills of $1,000 is back, and your next chance to win happens at noon. Just download the WDBO app now so you don't miss your next chance to get paid just for listening to WDBO.
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8: I'm Channel 9 meteorologist Cassandra Crimmy with another breezy day across central Florida. Northeast wind 10 to 20 miles per hour. And with that wind coming off the water, a few brief showers possible, but a rain chance on the low side. Only a 20% chance for scattered showers. Partly cloudy skies with afternoon highs in the upper 80s and low 90s. From Channel 9 Eyewitness News, I'm meteorologist Cassandra Crimmy.
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5: Got a crash on I-4 westbound approaching the turnpike. Left lane is still blocked there, seeing delays as well. If you got a transponder, go ahead and take the express lanes as your alternate. I-4 westbound also slow a bit at Gerald Carter. Eastbound, you got delays Osceola Parkway to 535 and then slowing between 528 and Sand Lake Road a bit. Also want to watch out for a crash on Curry Ford Road at Goldenrod Road. For the WDBO Traffic Center, I'm Ed Torrance.
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3: Hey, welcome back to the show. Senator Shelley Moore Capito from Washington, D.C. She's on Senate Appropriations, Commerce and Rules Committee, Chairman of the Senate Environmental and Public Works. And the senator is kind enough to sit down with me on a book I have coming out next year about the game still count, because she was an athlete herself. And how appropriate, Senator, that you're working to fix college sports, right?
13: Right. We've reached a good agreement. We got a good vote, 74-24. So it's on the track. I think we will pass it hopefully at the beginning of next week.
3: Can you explain it to a non-senator like me? Yeah. And tell me, I thought originally that it passed and you said, well, almost. What did pass?
13: Well, it just passed. You know, we have all these hoops we have to go through in terms of motion to proceed and all that and cloture, da, da, da, da. So we're on the track to do the final passage, the final vote, either probably Tuesday or Monday of next week. So what this vote does is it, you know, the college sports is the wild, wild west. You mentioned I was a college athlete. My daughter played. I want to preserve women's and athletic Olympic sports, but I also want to see all this, 25-year-olds playing, people, athletes getting taken advantage of by agents, and all these things that have developed over time because you can now pay your student athlete. And so this bill basically reins in the portal. You know, you can't transfer every year. You can transfer once. You get one free transfer, and you can transfer again, but you have to sit out a year. You also have 5 years for 5 years of eligibility. You can't get into college sports when you're 23 or 24. We've seen that recently at the LSU where they wanted some semi-pros to come back and play in college. That's unfair. We protect the number of slots that are at women and Olympic sports. We also prevent a super leagues from starting, because you see that with the Big Ten, in particular the SEC. We rein in the agents, mirroring what the NFL does. It's very encompassing, but it is protecting the student athlete and what they get from playing, not just football, but the lower line sports or the non-revenue sports are just immeasurable in terms of leadership.
3: Right.
13: So
3: a couple of things. So would there be somewhat of a salary cap? I know you're not going to go for the union, and I'm glad you're not. But you don't want to put the players in a union, they're students. But is there going to be a salary cap? Is there going to be a GPA that's got to be obtained? And are everyone's going to be a five-year athlete now? Everybody?
13: They can be. They can be. And so, no, there's no salary cap. There are some caps as to how much the schools can spend. I think it's $22 million, and then there's another $23 million on top of that for retention of the athletes and those kinds of things. So they should be able to do this for $45 million. It also will not preclude an athlete, let's say one of your super athletes that might get a contract from Nike or a private contract. They can still engage in that. So there's no salary cap here, but there is some way to cap what the schools are going to spend on this. So we're preventing these underhand deals where, you know, you got the student athlete out in the back with the car dealer that's, you know, giving them money that really are one-offs and uncontrollable by coaches and parents and those kinds of
3: things.
13: But
3: Senator, what if I do own a dealership and I'm in Nebraska and mm-hmm. I would like to sponsor the quarterback, right?
13: Right.
3: Can he sign with me?
13: Yes.
3: He can. They have to report. Do you have to screen my company?
13: You'll have to get the deal looked at and show that it's in the student's best interest. But yes, you can still do that. There are some guardrails around it.
3: Understood. So there's other people on this one nuanced issue that cropped up last time. It hasn't cropped up this time about men playing in women's sports. Some states have not ruled. Like California allows it. New York allows it. West Virginia doesn't. So is there anything in here that would say you have to be like the Olympics does, the gender you're assigned to or a genetic test?
13: Well, in talking with Chairman Cruz and Maria Cantwell when they were negotiating this, what they basically said was leave it to the states. Whatever state, the fear was that this would be a federal preemption of state law, meaning that if say, West Virginia prevents guys from playing in girls sports, that would be preempted. That will stay. If West Virginia desires that, it stays. Now, it's not going to change California's law if they permit it, but it will not. So that issue's been taken off the table.
3: Understood. As you know, Drew Rosenhaus is an agent and things have changed for him. Now he can represent college athletes while they're in college and even high school athletes because, you mm-hmm. know, they can get NIL deals now too.
13: Right.
3: So I asked him because he represented one of the players that wanted to go when he got cut from training camp with the Browns, wanted to go back to LSU. And LSU mm-hmm. said, okay, but the SEC said no. And the NCAA has almost been marginalized. So having said that, I asked him about how he feels about college sports reform. And here's what he said.
14: Would you like to see more rules and reform?
15: No. As an NFL agent, I kind of like it the way it is. You know, it is the wild, wild west. There's a lot of money being thrown around for these young men. Look, I'm an American. I believe in free enterprise. I like it wide open. I think players should be able to get their value. I like the system as it is. I don't want any restraints or any more rules. We've got enough of those in the NFL and in college. This is pretty neat the way that it is, and I'd like to keep it this way.
3: Your thoughts about his thoughts?
13: Well, I mean, I think if he's an agent, you know, the way it is, he even describes it as the wild, wild west, which means there's no limits on what he can, what his percentage of he can take from the student athlete. Of course, he wants him to get more money. We mirror the NFL and the agent and the coaches ask for this so that the students aren't being taken advantage of. You can imagine a student who has no money. Somebody comes in and says, I'll give you $100,000 to play. And the agent comes in, the agent who negotiates it says, well, you're going to get 50. Well, the student thinks that's great, but why should the agent get 50? I mean, the student's the one bearing the burden here. So I think the people that want to have it remain the wild, wild west are probably the ones who are profiting off it the most.
3: All right. So we have this big AI debate now. It's suddenly cropped up. It's always been simmering, but now it's exploding. Here's Dr.

0: how this being's going to behave, whether it's going to, for example, protect human interests, whether it's going to like us. And not nearly enough research is going into that.
1: Do you agree with him?
2: Well, I think that, you know, it's certainly moving so fast, the development of AI, that I think, you know, we should look at maybe putting some guardrails on here. But what's suspicious to me is the companies that are developing AI, they're coming to Congress and asking us to put guardrails on. Why don't they put guardrails on themselves right now if we're endangering
1: the experts.
2: Exactly. We're endangering the human race. Why do you keep moving? I do think there could be a scenario, and it's been described to me by several of them that it's already happened, where the algorithms take over and then obtain intelligence and start to make decisions where, you know, there's no human involved, and that's not what we want. But we are in a race here. We can't cut our innovation. And I think that is a real concern as well. I'm not in the doomsayer group. I have to be convinced that that's really going to happen. And I think the reason that the executives are coming out is because they want handcuffs for everybody, and they're willing to accept them, because if they don't have them, if three of the companies say they're going to, you know, develop a conscience and rein it in, what happens to the one that doesn't? Well, it's all about the money again.
1: So Bernie Sanders is sounding the alarm, cut four.
3: All over this country, whether they people are conservatives, progressives, moderates, I say, where the hell is the United States government? Where are our elected officials? We are worried. What are you doing? And the answer, Jake, is nowhere near enough.
1: Anyone would say the president doesn't understand it. I would argue that the president understands it better than most, and he's been meeting with these executives pretty regularly, and it's one of the executives he's very tight with still, and that's Elon Musk.
2: Well, I think, too, you got to look at what the innovations that are coming out of this. Cures for cancer, personalized medicine, productivity, you know, everyday use. I mean, militaries, cybersecurity. I mean, these are valuable, extremely valuable assets that we want to take advantage of. And it was described to me yesterday as I was talking to somebody who knows. We are at the lowest productive of AI. It's only going to get better, bigger, and more precise. But, you know, you want it to always go for the sources of good. And you know what? Bernie Sanders rings the alarm on just about everything. And, you know, like Y2K, I'm sure he was flipped out on that.
1: Oh, you want to hear Bernie Sanders? I want to give you Bernie Sanders in 2020 on climate change. Cut six.
4: The scientists are telling us that if we don't act incredibly boldly within the next 6-7 years, there will be irreparable damage done, not just to Nevada, not just to Vermont or Massachusetts, but to the entire world. Joe said it right. This is an existential threat.
1: Of course, referring to Joe Biden. That was 2020. So we got another 2 months to survive. If we do...
2: You're making my point.
1: Yeah. If we do, then Bernie Sanders will be wrong. And Al Gore's right. Been wrong for about 5 years. And AOC will be wrong in 2 years.
2: Yeah. I mean, I think, you know, I think this in their cases, and certainly in Bernie Sanders' case, he's looking for a political advantage here. And one way to get it is to scare people. And this thing cropped up so quick with these executives coming out. I'm just a little bit suspicious of why we've had AI for a while. I know it's moving fast. Let's get the force for good. Let's put some guardrails, or at least look at it. But I am not stopping innovation here.
1: Senator, it looks like Senator Jim Justice might want to be Governor Justice again. What are you hearing?
2: Well, he made that statement at the West Virginia Business Summit, which was about 2 weeks ago on statewide radio, that he's interested in looking at it. Jim's a great senator. He was a great governor. He's very popular in West Virginia. I know he prefers to be home than up in Washington, D.C., so I wouldn't be surprised, but I don't have the inside scoop on that quite yet.
1: As you look at the Senate, how concerned are you about holding the Senate? What states worry you the most?
2: Well, I am concerned. I think we've got, obviously, Maine, Ohio, Alaska, Nebraska, Iowa, a lot of states in play, or at least within the margin area of margin on polling, and the electorate is mad. I mean, I can see that. I'm running for re-election right now. I can see that myself. And so that turns into an anti-incumbency argument. We do have some great pickup opportunities in New Hampshire and in
1: Michigan.
2: So I'm very optimistic about that. Thankfully, the Democrats have decided that the socialist route is the way they want to go. Well, let's start painting the picture of what that would look like for you.

0: higher taxes, less influence in your own life, rearranging the way we do business and employ people, all these things, free Medicare. You just couldn't go on and on as to the kinds of things that they would do if they got in charge. So the counter argument is in our favor.
1: Yeah, it's not Senator Joe Manchin's Democratic Party, clearly. That was the former West Virginia senator, who's a great guy, as you know. Senator Shelley Moore Capito, thanks so much.
0: All right. Thank you, Brian.
1: You got it.
0: Talk to you soon.
1: You got it. Meanwhile, Senator Manchin also said Susan Collins should win in Maine. Back in a moment.
2: Keeping you informed, engaged, and always a step ahead. It's the Brian Kilmeade Show. Now, the three big things you need to know, powered by Mark Spain Real Estate.
3: Amazon's first Thursday night football game of the season, hosting a possible Super Bowl matchup when the Detroit Lions head to Buffalo to help open the Bills' new stadium later tonight. The House has now passed a bill that would require AM radio to be included as standard equipment in new vehicles. Supporters saying that AM radio remains an important source of local news and emergency information, especially when cellular or internet networks are disrupted. And the city of Altamont Springs deciding to leave their Independence Day celebration out of next year's budget. Red Hot and Boom and its nearly $1 million price tag were left out in favor of maintaining the city-ran library.
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3: Developed by the U.S. military, GPS became fully operational in the 1990s. Once a defense tool, it's now part of everyday life, guiding everything from smartphones to global shipping and keeping the world moving with precision. I'm Greg Rhodes, and that's your America 250 moment on WDBO, Orlando's news and talk.
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1: Hey there, thanks for listening to WDBO. I'm Greg Rhodes with our top story. As President Trump is now hitting the campaign trail ahead of the midterms amid concerns among voters about the state of the economy. Fox's Jackie Heinrich with more from the White House.
2: There's a new Fox poll that says more than three quarters of voters say economic conditions for the last year are fair or poor. Many say they're financially falling behind rather than getting ahead, which is why President Trump is pushing back hard on the sentiment that Democrats will be better than Republicans at handling those top concerns.
3: The Democrats gave us the dark age of America, and we turned it into the golden age. We're right now in the golden age of America.
2: The new Fox poll also showed that tariffs are being viewed as having an impact on how voters see the economy. Only 23% ranked the economy as excellent or good. 77% said it was in fair or poor condition.
1: President Trump was in North Carolina on Wednesday, stumping for Republican Senate hopeful Michael Whatley. Fox News polling from July showing that Whatley's opponent, former Democratic Governor Roy Cooper, with a 9-point advantage in that race.
0: This is
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5: I'm Channel 9 meteorologist Cassandra Crimi with a nearly dry forecast, but it won't be lasting long. We've got rain and storms returning just around the corner. I'll take you through your forecast details coming up.
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6: The Central Florida Express Authority met Wednesday to discuss building a road through part of the Split Oak Forest. A group called Save Split Oak rallied outside the meeting, and County Commissioner Kelly Martinez Semrad joined them. She criticized how the meeting was conducted and called it total baloney. A CFX spokesman, though, says the project would alleviate traffic and truly would be a win-win. Isaac Abdelmessiah, WDBO News.
1: Next 4th of July may seem very different in Seminole County, specifically the 3rd of July. The Altamont Springs City Commission voting yesterday to cancel Red Hot and Boom due to rising costs. Next year's event would have been the 30th, but the city manager says that it's just too big and too expensive to maintain. Officials have said that the event costs almost $1 million. In that vote, the city did decide to maintain funding for the city-sponsored library. And new information on the cost of the war with Iran on the U.S. military. ABC News obtaining new images of U.S. military assets across the Middle East that have been damaged or destroyed in the conflict. Here's ABC News Chief White House Correspondent Mary Bruce.
7: One American service member who served in this war telling us the American people are unaware of the extent of the damage that American bases are taking in. It's being kept a secret, and we're acting like it's no big deal. But you know, there are drone strikes and ballistic missile strikes actively landing on bases every day.
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5: I'm Channel 9 meteorologist Cassandra Crimi with another breezy day across central Florida. Northeast wind 10 to 20 miles per hour. And with that wind coming off the water, a few brief showers possible, but a rain chance on the low side. Only a 20% chance for scattered showers. Partly cloudy skies with afternoon highs in the upper 80s and low 90s. From Channel 9 Eyewitness News, I'm meteorologist Cassandra Crimi.
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12: Watch out for a vehicle fire on 1792 at Button Road in Castleberry. You got traffic on I-4 eastbound slow from Osceola Parkway to 535 and approaching Sand Lake Road. And then again from the 408 to Amelia. I-4 heading westbound slowing from Central Florida Parkway to 535. From the WDBO Traffic Center, I'm Ed Torrance.
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14: Hi, everyone. So glad you're there. The Brian Kilmeade Show coming your way. It's a busy week already, Thursday. And I knew it was going to be busy after Labor Day, but pretty intense. Some things surprised me. The data center thing was surprising me in August, and now here we are in September. AI kind of caught me by surprise. I'm going to talk about the latest in Ukraine by going to the war zone itself. Daniel Bielak will be with us from Ukraine, and Blasi Mintzel will be with us, VP for Policy at the Jewish Institute for National Security of America. And we'll find out what is going on with this big debate now with Macklemore and Robert Kraft and everybody, everything that's going on here, as well as we got some high ranking officials that are going to be coming to the United Nations, including this guy named Benjamin Netanyahu. Is he going to be arrested? We'll discuss that. Got to urge you to go to the YouTube channel. We put great stuff on there, youtube.com/@TheBrianKilmeade Show. So let's get to the big three.
15: Number three.
3: You watch what's going to happen in Iran. It's going to be a really good conclusion. It's going to, and it's going to happen. It's going to, I say it's going to be a little bit after the election, but maybe not. Maybe it's before the election.
14: Maybe U.S. not talking to Iran, but we are talking to everybody else in the region. Could we be bringing all this conflict to a head soon? I hope.
15: Number two.
16: It's clear that Abdul has wind in his sails right now. I think now it's just a question of how strong that wind is.
17: Here's a man who talks every day about the high costs that American families are facing.
18: He's a great candidate. He's going to win, and we are all united.
14: Was Elizabeth Warren on helium at that moment? What's going on? That's Gary Peters, Elizabeth Warren, and Gillibrand. Impressed with Abdul El-Assad. Midterm polls are in, and GOP not happy. Dems can't be content. El-Sayed is going to D.C. now to bring his Muslim swagger to the Capitol. He seems to have made a good impression.
15: Number one.
19: How much time do lawmakers actually have to get ahead of this before this is a big problem?
20: Very little.
19: And what is a little? A few weeks? A month?
20: Maybe a year, but not much more than a year.
14: Jeffrey Hinton, the godfather of AI. All debate heats up as usual. We're all divided on party lines. We look at the fears and the politics behind it all, and there's a lot. So we have people like that are experts. Jeffrey Hinton, look out, this thing could be dangerous. And then we had politicians who say, look out, this could be my issue to run on, like Bernie Sanders, as usual, trumpeting the fear big time. Cut four.
21: All over this country, whether they people are conservatives, progressives, moderates, I say, where the hell is the United States government? Where are our elected officials? We are worried. What are you doing? And the answer, Jake, is nowhere. Nowhere near enough.
14: Right. Bernie Sanders knows because he's such a great scientist, right? Here he is criticizing the president. Why? It's been 5 minutes. Why not criticize the president?
21: It is really embarrassing how little the president of the United States understands about the danger of this technology. Maybe Democrats are speaking about it now. Well, it's better late than ever. I will tell you, I've been speaking about it for a very long time.
14: Well, by the way, the president thoroughly understands it. Elon Musk was by his side probably for 6-7 months, at which time we're talking about AI on a regular basis. He wanted to do two things. He wasn't going to hamstring cryptocurrency. He said in the beginning he didn't understand it, said, I don't get it. By 2020, he got it. By 2024, he was running with it. And now they're looking to get the Clarity Act to get some barriers there. Now, hopefully, he'll get that done, although it looks like a long shot now. So the other one,
2: he also said, I want to AI, I want to unleash AI, I want to make sure we win AI. He understood the reasons for it. But he did have an executive order after the release of Mythos, which is a model that really scared a lot of people because of the advanced nature of it. And that was in the spring. And he had an EO ready to go that would subject AI to some guardrails and a little bit of oversight. And the Treasury Secretary and the Chief of Staff, Susie Wiles, was for this. David Sacks was against it. Ultimately, that won the day. So the American people, where are we at? Fox News polls, 63% of Americans say AI could destroy humanity in one day. And nearly half, one day, and nearly half of Americans favor pausing development for more of more advanced models. Roughly 48%. 31% who favor continued development. So people are a little concerned about it. They're not running it. But for me, I'm not fearing change. I'm pretty amazed if this is the first time I can remember 20-somethings are the ones who are booing change, when those are the ones who usually say, hey, give me your phone. You guys don't know how to work it. You know, we're always handing this off. How do you work this? How do you do that? How do you download this? But when it comes to AI, you got the 20-somethings say, no, count me out. Not all of them, but a lot of them. But I go back to what Mark Cuban said. When people ask me for advice about what to do with my career if you're in your 20s, say, do everything I can to learn about AI and then offer your services to a company and say, how can that company get better? You may have ideas because you can see what AI can do. Joe Lonsdale, Palantir co-founder, managing director of 8VC and one of the PayPal guys, is all over this. He's all over the pushback. Now, there are Republicans pushing back. One is Josh Hawley, and he is concerned about how fast AI is going. And Lonsdale was ready for that. Cut eight.
6: Josh has been attacking tech for a long time. He thinks it's his ticket to be popular on the right. Listen. Well, this is. We should hold big tech accountable, but we should do it in a way that's American, based on how the American founders wanted things. Woodrow Wilson, when he created this massive regulatory state, he was recreating the star chamber that we fought against in England. If you go back in our civilization, we don't need star chambers. We don't need cronies. We don't need these regulators harassing people.
2: Yeah, and that's how he feels. And he also says this: there should be regulation, but let these guys regulate themselves because they're the ones who know best. Now, can you possibly set up a some type of bureau with AI representatives from there? So you get the guy from, you know, you get Claude and you get ChatGPT and you get Grok and you form a panel that's able to look at these models, including the younger ones coming up, and saying, okay, let's make sure this doesn't get out of control. And we know the technology you're working on, and this is where the danger could be. Can we do something like that? And with the government, of course, reporting to the government on a regular basis. But we can't pretend as if there's anybody in the government, because there isn't. Senator Warner says he is, but I'm sure he's not anymore. Maybe he was a tech guy before he got in. Ro Khanna represents tech people. I don't know that he is. But I always like a military general in armed services because they've seen it from a different angle. They've seen it. A lot of times they go to West Point or Annapolis and they get it. The same thing I would love to see that David Sacks is doing, volunteering on the board to be a czar when it comes to cryptocurrency and when it comes to AI. So I thought Joe Lonsdale says, look, watch it. Why don't I try this? Cut 10.
6: There's an important point here because there's big tech and there's little tech. When you're trying to start companies, I'm involved in hundreds of new companies we're building. The big tech tries to smash us. Big tech tries to capture government to smash the new innovators because there's always new innovators. America wins because of new innovation. So what you have to do is you have to stop the big guys from smashing the little guys by keeping things free, but then hold them accountable the right way, not the way that lets them capture it.
2: And what Mark Zuckerberg said 2 days ago, Joe Lonsdale said too, says, you know, they can get sued. So if they do something irresponsibly, Meta could get sued, and they're getting sued now. They're in court every day, settling out of court after they go to court. They're not winning. So they know they're liable should they do something catastrophic. Cut nine.
6: What you need is you need liability. These companies should be held extremely liable for any damage they do. It's going to be a $2 trillion IPO. They should lose all of that if they cause hundreds of billions of dollars of damage because they'll be liable for the damage. We should pass laws. We should do our gosh darn job passing laws, making sure there is even more clear what they're liable for, making it easier for them to be liable. We shouldn't be putting regulators in. They're just going to get captured. Just going to be unaccountable. That's not how America works. The right should be against regulation, but for liability to hold companies accountable.
2: And the first time I realized how overmatched oversight is from the government perspective is when you study the Bernie Madoff story. I'm not Mr. Finance, but you see how they just made a mockery of the oversight, how he kept all his illegal activity, his Ponzi schemes going on a different floor and had a whole facade going on a separate floor. And a lot of them would get in awe of who they're talking to. The CEO, a multi-billionaire, is going to show me around, to show me what they're doing and open up their books to me. I can't believe what an honor it is. I'm making $110,000 to do that. My suits don't fit. I'm wearing the same one 3 days in a row. It's an unbalanced match. So am I going to have a government going to visit Mark Zuckerberg to try to unwind some of the models before they destroy man? It's not going to happen. But you know, we'd love to have it happen. China. It's going to be interesting because the president of the United States says next week when he has the president of China in, might have the tech executive meet with him. I would love to hear what they have to say. Of course, you're not going to give up, you know, give up the farm and tell them how to operate things. But they could talk about what the capabilities are and kind of read where they stand. Don't trust a thing. And by the way, you can't verify. So you can't trust, obviously, and you can't verify just be in the nature of this product. All right, when we come back, we get the latest on Ukraine. Daniel Bielak joined us.
1: 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Brian's got a lot more to say. Stay with Brian Kilmeade.
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22: Orlando comes in as number one when it comes to top destinations for coffee lovers. That, according to a new report out by Wallet Hub, Orlando beating out Portland, Oregon for the top spot after finishing second last year. The majority of Americans believe AI could destroy humanity. A new Politico survey shows that nearly 2 in 3 Americans are concerned artificial intelligence could pose grave risks to the future of mankind. And President Trump now demanding the Federal Reserve slash interest rates to 1% or less. The president making the comments on Truth Social just hours after the central bank announced its first rate hike since 2023.
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2: Amazon's first Thursday night football game of the season, hosting a possible Super Bowl matchup when the Detroit Lions head to Buffalo to help open the Bills' new stadium later tonight. The House has now passed a bill that would require AM radio to be included as standard equipment in new vehicles. Supporters saying that AM radio remains an important source of local news and emergency information, especially when cellular or internet networks are disrupted. And the city of Altamont Springs deciding to leave their Independence Day celebration out of next year's budget. Red Hot and Boom and its nearly $1 million price tag were left out in favor of maintaining the city-ran library.
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3: In 1958, in our nation's capital, Washington, D.C., the United States took its next giant step, creating NASA. 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I'm Scott Inez, and that's your America 250 moment on WDBO, Orlando's news and talk.
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1: Good afternoon. 12 o'clock here at WDBO. 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Our top story, ABC News has obtained photographs and have heard from a service member about the extent of the damage done to U.S. bases in the Mideast by Iran. According to the photos, there have been extensive damage to U.S. assets like planes and supplies. And the service member told ABC that rebuilding the bases could take years, not months. ABC News contributor Mick Mulroy also says that Iran has been targeting living quarters.
2: It isn't just they're going after military hardware, aircraft, runways, etc., but they seem to be deliberately targeting housing modules, so the barracks where our military members sleep. So that indicates to me they're trying to cause major casualties. This is obviously an issue that needs to be addressed.
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3: Channel 9 Eyewitness News, meteorologist David Heckert. Coming up, the very latest on a pretty quiet afternoon across Central Florida and when rain and storm chances return to the region.
1: I'm Laurel Lee, 86 degrees, sunny, windy right now in Orlando. Continuing our team coverage, the Federal Reserve voted unanimously to raise interest rates by a quarter of a percentage point this week. The increase was due to the fact that prices are still stubbornly high and getting higher due to the bottleneck of oil caused by the war in Iran and by the war in Ukraine. Tariffs are also contributing to the price jumps. University of Michigan economist Justin Wolfers tells ABC that the Fed's decision may not address the root causes of inflation.
4: The simplest thing is if what you want is more oil in the United States, what you do is you open the Strait of Hormuz. You don't do anything with interest rates. If what you want is lower tariffs, lowering prices in the United States, you get rid of tariffs. You don't ask the Fed to take care of it. The Fed can't take care of either of those, but what it can do is slow our economy, which comes at a real cost to you and I, in order to bring inflation down.
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3: Partly cloudy skies for this afternoon. Isolated shower possible. Most will stay dry. Stays breezy out there with temperatures right around 90. Later on tonight, can't rule out some coastal rain showers developing. Overnight lows in the low 70s. Slightly better bet for maybe a few widely scattered showers on Friday. Highs in the upper 80s. Higher rain chances for the weekend. From Channel 9, Eyewitness News, I'm meteorologist David Heckard.
0: 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Triple Team Traffic.
16: Things looking really good right now to start off your lunch hour. If you're headed into downtown, I-4 and the 408 are up to speed. Seeing a little bit of slowing I-4 eastbound past the Disney area. If you're headed to the airport, the 528 and the 417 are trouble-free. From the WDBO Traffic Center, I'm Paul Cross.
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17: And the Democrats in a bubble, it's like these white nationalists and Nazi guys. They get in a bubble where everyone agrees with them and they think it's all normal and they think it's okay until someone penetrates the bubble and says, guys, y'all are deeply malicious and weird, and they hate it. Boy, the Nazis are still coming after me after yesterday's show. I mean, like, I got actual like Nazi people coming after me now, like seriously. Just the level for exposing them. I mean, you put the spotlight on these people and they begin to melt like snowflakes. Hassan Piker is having the spotlight on him, but it's not just him. It's the candidates he helped elevate, including Abdul El-Sayed in Michigan. Abdul El-Sayed he's got an MD. He's got his medical degree. He's never actually practiced with patients. And it turns out that Abdul El-Sayed in Michigan believes the reason we research breast cancer is because of white privilege. That it's a matter of equity. We pour too much research into breast cancer research because of a political lobby by white women, and we deprive non-white women of actual treatment. But you know how neurotic white women are these days. I think a lot of progressive white women are going to hear this, and they're like, oh, yes, stop researching the cancer that affects me, because in the name of equity, we must research the cancer that affects 1% of people. You know it's going to happen. You know what's going to happen if Abdul El-Sayed came out tomorrow and strangled 3 kids with exercise bands. The white women of America would be throwing their underwear at him in celebration of what he did. The white women have lost, not all white women, progressive white women. They've lost their minds. It's insane how these neurotic white women on the left have gone all in on self-loathing. And they're supporting causes and candidates that are deeply antithetical to them, including now this guy, Abdul El-Sayed, who thinks that we spend too much on breast cancer research. And the white women of the New York Times, they fought all over Hassan Piker. He goes to the gym. He's an exercise bro, but he's on our side. Well, Hassan Piker, who is, by the way, a surrogate for Abdul El-Sayed, Abdul El-Sayed invited him to Michigan to campaign with him. They've coordinated on messaging. Hassan Piker gave an interview to Axios. I shall play that for you now.
18: You once said that America is the top dog in terrorism.
19: Yes.
18: Do you think America then is worse than Al-Qaeda?
19: pound for pound, as far as the number of deaths, yes, we have caused tremendous terror all around the world.
17: The Axios
19: I think
17: show.
19: That is not only terror that we are waging on regular civilians in nations in the periphery, but it's also having consequences on ourselves. It's having dramatic consequences on the home front. One clear example of this is what we did in Minab, right? There's no distinction between blowing up a school, triple tapping it with Tomahawk missiles. If you're killing 140 schoolgirls, that is an act of terror. This doesn't mean that all Americans are terrorists, but the reality of the matter is we have to create an environment of accountability to ensure things like that never happen again.
17: So that's Hassan Piker. And, you know, the blowing up the school in Iran was an accident. Blowing up the World Trade Center was intentional, but he doesn't measure for that. He measures pound for pound the deaths. Now, what's ironic about this is that this is the guy the Democrats chose to be their preferred podcaster. This is the guy the Democrats, they went on his show. They sought his endorsement. They put him on the campaign trail. And now that his views are being exposed, they're like, well, we don't care about a live streamer. No, you cared so greatly. You gave him fawning profiles in major media outlets and you elevated his stature because you wanted him. And now you're trying to distance yourself from them, from guys like this who say these things. And he's a fan of Mao. Remember, he has said before he has no pride in America, but he loves Mao. If pound for pound, America is worse than Al-Qaeda because of the amount of people that the United States has killed in wars, Mao has killed many times that, and yet he's a fan of Mao. He just hates the United States. And this is the problem for the Democrats. The Democrats have decided to surround themselves with people who hate America, and they have people campaigning who hate America. This is Senator John Kennedy on Abdul El Sayed up in Michigan running for office. What he has
20: said. He believes in opening our prisons, opening our borders, defunding the police, defunding ICE. He's a socialist. He knows the words by heart for the Cuban national anthem. If you got a pulse and a marginal desire for a better life and you've read any history books, you know that socialism is for morons. His wing, Dr. Abdul's wing is in control of the party. And they feel contempt for America when they should feel gratitude.
17: They do feel contempt for America. And this is Abdul El Sayed, whose imam favors Sharia and who has deleted videos of his defense of terrorists in Hamas. And this is Abdul El Sayed in an interview talking about Sharia law. Of course, they all want
21: to. Do you believe criticisms of Sharia law are rooted in white supremacy? Look, I think if you're actively trying to go after Sharia law, it's because you're trying to change the conversation.
17: Because you're trying, he's trying to change the conversation. And notice that he's getting favorable treatment on MS Now, which is essentially one of the madrasas for progressives out there radicalizing people. This guy is a radical. And he surrounded himself with radicals. And now that they're being called out for the radicalism, they're running from it. They're trying to hide from it. Mark Short was on. He works for Mike Pence, was his chief of staff of the White House. Now he's at Advancing American Freedom. He's on with Karen Finney, who had worked for Bill Clinton, Barack Obama, and Joe Biden. And, of course, what the Democrats have now started doing is they're just screaming racism. Anytime you raise a complaint about the people that El Sayed is tied to, the people that the Democrats have wrapped themselves around, there's racism, racism, racism, racism. This is Mark Short on this issue.
22: We're talking about in the era of George Floyd, about the police, that was really more about, it was a terrible catchphrase for what people were saying, which was, instead of weapons of war in our streets, instead of so much money going into militarizing our streets, how about more money into crime prevention?
21: Which maybe what he said. That's not what he said. It's not racist. It's not racist to call out his record. It's not racist to call out his record, Karen.
22: It is racist to call out his faith, to call out his, to suggest that because of his name, somehow he's dangerous. And that's what your party is doing.
21: No, it's his record.
22: Well, your party is not saying it that way.
17: Yes, we are. You're just trying to notice she's trying to defend now this guy because he's the nominee. She didn't like him in the primary, but now she's, this is my problem I have with both parties these days, is they will surround themselves with terrible people and decide they have to defend the terrible people instead of saying, you know what? I'm tired of being surrounded by terrible people. Every time you and your party say, well, this person's the lesser of two evils, I must vote for him, you're advancing evil, just the lesser of evils, and eventually you're rationalizing, well, I've got to take the Nazi because I can't take the communist. Well, had you stopped voting for the lesser of two evils over time, and just said, you know what, a pox on both your houses, you wouldn't have the Nazis advancing. You wouldn't have the communists advancing. But both parties live in existential terror of the other side, and so both parties are now willing to advance the Nazis and the communists. And at some point, normal people are going to say, I don't want Nazis or communists. I'm done. The first party that gets back to sanity is just going to curb stomp the other party. The first party that gets back to sanity is going to crush it with the American people because they're not crazy. And yet neither party wants to get off the crazy train at this moment. And with the Democrats, they have rushed to surround themselves with this anti-American hatred, not just anti-American hatred, but radical Islam. That they are pushing people out of the Democratic Party who aren't down with Sharia law. And if you got problems with Sharia law, you're somehow a racist. No, Sharia law is a bad thing. It's incompatible with the values of the United States and our Constitution. If it's applied broadly in a community, it's not good. And Abdullah al-Sayed is fine with it, so he wants to change the conversation. Hassan Piker thinks the United States is the greatest terror group on the planet. But he loves Mao. And then there's William Lawrence. William Lawrence is running in Michigan 7. The radicals had a moment in the Democratic primary, and they got this William Lawrence guy. He's running against a Navy SEAL. William Lawrence is the guy who wants to abolish single-family homes. He believes that single-family homes prop up something he calls the heteronormative patriarchy. And that only housing that can foster gay relationships should be allowed. I wish I was making that up. William Lawrence, it now turns out we have uncovered, wants to abolish marriage of heterosexual couples. He's okay with gay marriage. He wants to abolish marriage of heterosexual couples. This is the Democratic nominee in Michigan, I think 7. He wants to abolish marriage of heterosexual couples. Why? Because he believes it props up the patriarchy. These are the nut jobs the Democrats have chosen to run. These are the nut jobs the Democrats have chosen to advance. And so what is the tactic of the Democratic Party? It's to scream racism. What is the tactic of the Democratic Party? It's to scream that you don't know what you're talking about, or you're a conspiracy theorist. Pay no attention to the actual views. I'm watching now CNN as an inside politics panel. It's on right now. They are discussing Hassan Piker. The U.S. is responsible for more terrorism than Al-Qaeda. He is a liability for the Democrats, and it's a liability the Democrats brought on to themselves by surrounding themselves with these sorts of nuts. And so, my friends, it leads us now to this Republican corollary, these Charles Haywood people that I talked to you about, who actually embrace like Nazi sympathies and white nationalism. One of the guys is actually involved is building some sort of Christian white nationalist compound in Tennessee or some such like that. Just bizarre racial theory. It's the same way the left has racial grievance. These people on the right have racial grievance, and now they're coming after me for pointing it out. They're coming after me for pointing out that you got the communists on the left wing of the Democratic Party. Now, these people are Nazi adjacent. They're sympathetic to Nazis. In fact, the American Reformer publication had published a piece by a guy who turned out to be super Nazi sympathetic. They retracted it, and the head of the group was like, I'm totally fine with this guy. If you keep deciding that the other side is worse, you're going to keep getting worse on your side. And by the way, the other side is worse. The Sandpikers are horrible. The Abdul al-Sayeds are horrible. But that doesn't mean you should accommodate the Nazis on your side, because the first party that gets back to normalcy is the party that's going to win. I would like the Republican Party to get back to normalcy, to say no to the Nazis and the white nationalists, while the Democrats flood themselves with the racial grievance crowd and the Al-Qaeda supporters and the people who hate America. You keep letting the Democrats go off the deep end. There's no reason for the Republican Party to radicalize itself in response. Just be normal, people. Reject the white nationalists. Reject the anti-Semites. Reject the Nazi adjacent and Nazi sympathetic crowd, and say, we reject reject all of this, America. We're normal. And watch how well you do in the polls.
0: Have something to say?
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0: 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That's 1-877-973-7425.
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27: Week 2 of the NFL season kicks off tonight with the opener of Thursday Night Football. The Buffalo Bills will open their new stadium against the Detroit Lions, hoping to improve to 2-0 after rallying to beat the Houston Texans this past Sunday. Detroit is also 1-0 after needing overtime to get past the New Orleans Saints. The House has approved a bill that would place more sanctions on Russia. The measure, called the Lindsey Graham Sanctioning Russia and Iran Act of 2026, was approved yesterday evening. It would target Russia's economy over its continued war with Ukraine. President Trump is calling on the Federal Reserve to cut interest rates to 1% or less. That came hours after the central bank announced its first rate hike since 2023. In a post on Truth Social, Trump wrote, quote, "We are carrying almost every country in the world, and that cannot go on any longer."
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16: 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And depend on Ed Torrance for Orlando's most frequent traffic reports.
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7: Mike Lester, fiduciary wealth manager and founder of Talon, is in the studio. I'm Cheryl White. And Mike, I want to talk about annuity sales right now.
8: Okay.
7: Yeah, they're through the roof. $464 billion in 2025.
8: And every time you bring it up, they're always through the roof.
7: I know.
8: Okay.
7: Why is that?
8: I think I know why. Doesn't mean I have to agree with it. There is the incentive to promote them. And then I would take it a step further, and I would say it's marketing. The more information you get out there, or the more awareness that the insurance industry, which, I mean, all annuities come from insurance companies, just in case some of our listeners don't know. So these are insurance products that are generated by life insurance companies. And it's very, very profitable for not just the insurance companies, but it's also very profitable for the advisors that sell them to promote them. They're both doing well. So the more you can sell, the more you can make, and then the more you want to sell, and marketing makes that happen. You would think that there was a tremendous amount of regulation when it comes to annuities in general and advertising for annuities and all of that.
7: Well, yes.
8: Well, yeah, one would think. And it's not that there aren't rules, and it's not that there isn't regulation, but somebody has to actually enforce it, right, for anything to ever happen. And that's a big, big problem. So the financial services industry, not the insurance industry, but the financial services industry, the more regulated side of it where we are, you know, being fiduciaries and SEC registered, it has been fighting for years to have way, way more regulation and tougher rules and everything else when it comes to the annuities. And they've had a very, very hard time doing it. So I really, really hate that the industry allows the advisors and the insurance companies to state that the money that you get out of your fixed index annuity is income. That's horribly misleading. I haven't experienced that. To me, income is, let's say you had $100,000, you invested it. Let's say you made 10% on your $100,000. Now I've got $110,000. I pull the $10,000 out, I still have $100,000. That was income. I made the money. The fixed index annuities very, very rarely, if, you know, and over a long enough period of time, in my opinion, never work that way. So if somebody is taking your money, putting it into an account, telling you have to leave it locked up in there for 10 years and saying you get guaranteed income, but every time they send money to your checking account, they're just paying you out of your own pocket. It's not income.
7: If you have questions about annuities or would like to learn more about Mike and the Talon team, call 407-606-6000 and ask about your complimentary comprehensive financial plan, plus the gift of a will and trust, no cost and no obligation. The free will and trust is provided by a group of attorneys at no charge to you.
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17: Republican Party and calling them out. They are coming for me, so I appreciate you guys so much. I really do. That they are out to get me, and I'm willing to go for it, just to stand up and speak the truth. And my wife as well is like, you got to call these people out. They're bullies. They're racists. They're bad, and they will long term do as much damage to the country as the left will. In fact, these guys are openly committed to the destruction of the country so they can build some sort of right wing utopia where women will not be allowed to work and men will not be allowed to opt out of families. And they will impose their virtue on all of us instead of letting us decide for ourselves. And you got to stand up to these guys. But I have kicked a hornet's nest. Concurrently, I also got to tell you, a lot of people, 20 people donated a lot of money. So pray for me, because tonight they're going to see how bad a golfer I am. I'm taking them all for golf at my golf club. They raise money for Children's Healthcare of Atlanta, and I got to expose myself to a large crowd on how terrible of a golfer I am. 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Oh, I've been in a hotel room, and it's a fantastic hotel. I was there a while back, and the air conditioner didn't work. I was a little aggravated, but boy, the room is cold. But still, you stay under all the covers, and you get hot at night, and I wish I had my perfectly snug mattress topper. You need to check one of these out. It's like an air conditioner for your bed. It can warm up as well, and I've used it for my back. The heat is great. I got one for my daughter. She's at college. She loves this thing. 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
27: I'm Laurel Lee. Our top story, ABC News has obtained photographs and have heard from a service member about the extent of the damage done to U.S. bases in the Mideast by Iran. According to the photos, there has been extensive damage to U.S. assets like planes and supplies, and the service member told ABC that rebuilding the bases could take years, not months. ABC News contributor Mick Mulroy says the U.S. could also choose to relocate the bases.
5: The question is going to be whether we believe we should repair and return to these bases. We're obviously going to look for alternatives. It might be a safer distance from the actual threat. Of course, these countries are going to want us there because we provide a lot of security to them as well. So this is going to be a big question for now and the future, whether we're willing to go back to these locations, rebuild them with the threat that's still, you know, very much real.
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16: Channel 9 Eyewitness News, meteorologist David Heckard. Coming up, the very latest on a pretty quiet afternoon across Central Florida and when rain and storm chances return to the region.
27: I'm Laurel Lee, 86 degrees, sunny, windy right now in Orlando. 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
3: The average price for a gallon of regular gasoline in Florida surged overnight, reaching $4.29 a gallon, an increase of 10 cents from the previous day. The price is even higher in the Orlando area, where the average is now $4.34 a gallon. Diesel prices have also jumped, reaching an average of $6.34 a gallon statewide. For motorists, the latest increase means filling up the tank is taking an even bigger bite out of household budgets. Isaac Abdel-Messiah, WDBO News.
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9: A family spokesperson said he died in New York City after suffering from a long illness. His works were prevalent during the 1960s hippie movement in the U.S. Max's work was often inspired by his love for astrology. Peter Max was 88. I'm Michael Kastner.
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16: Partly cloudy skies for this afternoon. Isolated shower possible. Most will stay dry. Stays breezy out there with temperatures right around 90. Later on tonight, can't rule out some coastal rain showers developing. Overnight lows in the low 70s. Slightly better bet for maybe a few widely scattered showers on Friday. Highs in the upper 80s. Higher rain chances for the weekend. From Channel 9, Eyewitness News, I'm meteorologist David Heckard.
0: 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Triple team traffic.
16: Things looking pretty good right now on I-4. We're moving very well both directions between Sanford and downtown, also through Champions Gate. Just a minor tap of the brakes, I-4 eastbound past 192. From the WDBO Traffic Center, I'm Paul Cross.
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9: I'm Laurel Lee. Our top story. The situation remains tense in the Middle East as the House voted for the third time to end U.S. military action against Iran without congressional authorization. House Minority Leader Hakeem Jeffries offers a way to end the fighting.
10: The path out of this was already shown to us by President Obama. It's aggressive diplomacy that brings the world together to contain Iran.
9: President Trump has repeatedly claimed an end to the war is close, though he also said he doesn't expect oil prices to fall until the midterm elections. The Congressional Budget Office says the conflict has cost the U.S. $38 billion so far and will cost about $3 billion for every month the fighting continues.
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13: Channel 9 Eyewitness News, meteorologist David Heckard. Coming up, the very latest on a pretty quiet afternoon across Central Florida and when rain and storm chances return to the region.
9: I'm Laurel Lee. 86 degrees, sunny, windy right now in Orlando. Continuing our team coverage, the Federal Reserve voted unanimously to raise interest rates by a quarter of a percentage point this week. The increase was due to the fact that prices are still stubbornly high and getting higher due to the bottleneck of oil caused by the war in Iran and by the war in Ukraine. Tariffs are also contributing to the price jumps. President Trump criticized the Fed for making the decision and reiterated his desire for inflation to be roughly 2.5 percentage points lower than it is now at 1%. But University of Michigan economist Justin Wolfers tells ABC that he disagrees with that because it would juice the economy so much the prices would spiral out of control.
14: It's not a question of whether I agree. This is the dumbest thing I've ever heard. There's not an economist in the United States who agrees. There's not an economist in the world who agrees. The Federal Reserve Board had 12 people vote on it. Some were appointed by Obama, some by Biden, and some by Trump. Every single one of them voted to raise rates. The idea that rates should be 1%, if we were to follow the president's advice, would set off an inflationary spiral. It would be very, very dangerous.
9: Week two of the NFL season kicks off tonight with the opener of Thursday Night Football.
15: The Buffalo Bills will open their new stadium against the Detroit Lions, hoping to improve to 2-0 after rallying to beat the Houston Texans this past Sunday. Detroit is also 1-0 after needing overtime to get past the New Orleans Saints. Kickoff from Orchard Park is set for 8:15 p.m. Eastern Time. Isaac Abdel Messiah, WDBO News.
9: WDBO Pays Your Bills is back. Your next chance to win happening at 2 p.m. today. 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
13: Partly cloudy skies for this afternoon. Isolated shower possible. Most will stay dry. Stays breezy out there with temperatures right around 90. Later on tonight, can't rule out some coastal rain showers developing. Overnight lows in the low 70s. Slightly better bet for maybe a few widely scattered showers on Friday. Highs in the upper 80s. Higher rain chances for the weekend. From Channel 9, Eyewitness News, I'm meteorologist David Heckard.
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2: Got a crash, 528 westbound before the Beachline Toll Plaza. Another wreck, 528 westbound. This one on the ramp to the 417 involving a truck. Everything there is also on the right shoulder. And from the WDBO Traffic Center, I'm Paul Cross.
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3: Children who don't eat breakfast can have brain fog and fatigue, and that could have an impact on learning. That's according to Jennifer Hyland, a dietitian at the Cleveland Clinic. Hyland suggests giving children something with fiber and protein, which could include egg, toast, milk, or yogurt as possible options. A major oil pipeline that crosses the Arabian Desert is expected to resume operation within a few days. A Bloomberg report says Saudi Arabia is hoping to return to about half capacity of its cross-country pipeline in the coming days. The shutdown has been a major setback for the oil market. President Trump threatening tariffs if the European Union invites Canada to join as an associate member. He told reporters in North Carolina that if they extend the invite, he would put tariffs on or stop trading with European countries. Trump called the idea of Canada joining laughable.
4: Traffic is a mess this afternoon because of a crash I-4 eastbound before Central.
5: Stuck on the highway and wishing you could have avoided the headache?
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6: 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We now have all lanes back open.
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5: Good afternoon. 2 o'clock here with WDBO. You know what that means. Now is your chance of winning $1,000 with WDBO Pays Your Bills. 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Thursday. Thursday. Right now for your chance of winning $1,000. Our top story, the war in Iran is creating a new divide among Republicans in Congress. Tammy Trujillo reports.
6: 7 House Republicans voted for a Democratic-backed war powers resolution calling on President Trump to end the war, even as Vice President J.D. Vance urges Trump supporters not to let disagreements over Iran change their overall support.
7: Even if you don't agree with us on every issue, the other party is consumed by craziness who want to give the country over to illegal aliens and criminals.
6: A congressional analysis puts the cost of the war at more than $38 billion through early August, with future costs estimated to be up to $3 billion a month. I'm Tammy Trujillo.
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8: Channel 9 Eyewitness News, meteorologist David Heckert. Coming up, the very latest on a pretty quiet afternoon across Central Florida and when rain and storm chances return to the region.
5: I'm Laurel Lee. 87 degrees, sunny, windy right now in Orlando. Continuing our team coverage, Daytona police are asking for the public's help locating a 12-year-old girl who was reported missing.
9: Police say Jalea Jones was last seen near the Coastline Cove Apartments in Daytona Beach. According to the department, Jones was last seen wearing a black jacket with a red heart on it and a white shirt. Anyone who has seen Jones or has information about her whereabouts is asked to contact law enforcement immediately. Isaac Abdelmessiah, WDBO News.
5: Remember to tap the WDBO Pays Your Bills button inside the WDBO app right now and enter the word Thursday, T-H-U-R-S-D-A-Y. 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
8: Partly cloudy skies for this afternoon. Isolated shower possible. Most will stay dry. Stays breezy out there with temperatures right around 90. Later on tonight, can't rule out some coastal rain showers developing. Overnight lows in the low 70s. Slightly better bet for maybe a few widely scattered showers on Friday. Highs in the upper 80s. Higher rain chances for the weekend. From Channel 9, Eyewitness News, I'm meteorologist David Heckard.
1: 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Triple Team Traffic.
17: Seeing just some minor slowing right now into downtown, I-4 westbound approaching Colonial. Then you're going to tap the brakes at the Turnpike. And again at 535, looking really good. I-4 eastbound out of Polk County through Champions Gate. A little bit of delay now through the Disney area. Still waiting for that computer to turn on. It may be time to refresh your computer at Refresh Computers. 407-478-8200 or refreshcomputers.net. From the WDBO Traffic Center, I'm Paul Cross.
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0: and we should applaud the Supreme Court for its decisions to preserve and protect and defend the Constitution. And we should applaud the founders for the genius of the document they came up with and that got out of the Continental Congress in 1787 on September 17th and went on to pass the states and is now the law of the land, the oldest surviving constitution still in governance in the world.
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2: In the military, the mission was clear. You knew what to do. Now, the mission has changed. 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
6: If you're planning holiday travel, AAA says now is the time to start booking. A new survey found nearly half of Floridians who delayed booking a trip ended up paying more than they would have if they had booked earlier. AAA says rising fuel costs could push airfares higher in the weeks ahead, making early planning even more important. A man accused of stealing more than $20,000 worth of Lego sets as part of an organized retail theft operation across Northeast Florida is behind bars. The Nassau County Sheriff's Office says Ronald Tipton, dubbed the Lego Bandit, is linked to a string of thefts targeting high-priced Lego sets at stores throughout the region. President Trump says the Kennedy Center will be ripped down if he doesn't get recognition for renovating the building. On Tuesday, a federal judge blocked the center from adding Trump's name to the building.
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8: I'm Laurel Lee. Our top story, ABC News has obtained photographs and has heard from a service member about the extent of the damage done to U.S. bases in the Mideast by Iran. According to the photos, there has been extensive damage to U.S. assets like planes and supplies, and the service member tells ABC that rebuilding the bases could take years. More from ABC's Karen Travers.
9: We've asked the Pentagon about these images. They have not commented. They are not weighing in on this, but, you know, it is notable to hear from these service members by giving these images and also saying to us, quote, the American people are unaware of the extent of the damages that American bases are taking in. The service member also went on to say it's being kept a secret and we're acting like it's no big deal, but these drone and ballistic missile strikes are actively landing on bases every day.
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10: Channel 9 Eyewitness News, meteorologist David Heckard. Coming up, the very latest on a pretty quiet afternoon across Central Florida and when rain and storm chances return to the region.
8: I'm Laurel Lee, 88 degrees, sunny, windy right now in Orlando. Continuing our team coverage, King Charles met with representatives from the AI industry at a summit held in Scotland today. The King expressed concerns about potential threats from AI development.
11: Those who have created these technologies are now increasingly warning that AI risks developing darker capacities, perhaps even to take life.
8: AI founders and top executives have recently released new concerns about existential risks, severe economic disruptions, and a loss of control over frontier models. Many have asked governments to take the lead in imposing new regulations. A new synthetic opioid stronger than fentanyl has been linked to a teenager's death. Here's ABC's Alex Stone.
12: Four suspected drug dealers in San Francisco are under arrest after the death of a 16-year-old boy. Police say he's a first known victim linked to a new synthetic opioid, so new that drug test kits cannot pick it up. San Francisco Mayor Daniel Lurie.
13: Medical examiner found cyclophosphamine in the teenager's system, a new synthetic opioid, even more powerful and fentanyl.
12: The teen was found by his mother in his bedroom with black fluid coming out of his nose and mouth. Health officials say Narcan should still work to reverse overdoses if caught in time. Alex Stone, ABC News.
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10: Partly cloudy skies for this afternoon. Isolated shower possible. Most will stay dry. Stays breezy out there with temperatures right around 90. Later on tonight, can't rule out some coastal rain showers developing. Overnight lows in the low 70s. Slightly better bet for maybe a few widely scattered showers on Friday. Highs in the upper 80s. Higher rain chances for the weekend. From Channel 9, Eyewitness News, I'm meteorologist David Heckard.
2: 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Triple Team Traffic.
0: Slow in continues into downtown, both I-4 eastbound and I-4 westbound. We've got a crash on Colonial at Grayson. All eastbound lanes of Colonial are currently blocked. And look for some slowing 528 westbound approaching the 417. 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From the WDBO Traffic Center, I'm Paul Cross.
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22: I thank you, Scott Shannon. Thanks to all of you for being with us. 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It's 800-941 Sean, if you want to be a part of the program. 47 days till the single most important midterm in our lifetime. We've been having a very productive discussion on this program. We had it with Bill O'Reilly. I brought the president into it privately on the fact that, you know, there are some people out there that, for whatever reason, maybe it's in all likelihood it's justified. You're angry with maybe your senator, your congressman, your congresswoman, and you know what? You don't feel that they really deserve re-election. I was thinking about this last night in this sense. You know, there is a time and a place when you should be thinking about that, and that time is come and gone. That's called a primary. If you don't like your particular candidate, you don't think they're conservative enough, you primary them. And you try to defeat them out at the ballot box. But that is not the choice that is before us in 47 days. Because the primary season has come, it is gone. And if maybe a candidate that was in a primary didn't win, I'm sorry that your person lost. I mean, you know, it's sort of like there have been many times I've been disappointed with election results. Didn't particularly like it when Clinton won. Didn't particularly like it when Obama won and Biden won. And but, you know, you don't stop fighting. If you love this country, you love the country. If you really see a danger, you got to point that danger out. This to me is, again, this is on the DSA website. This is what is in play this election season. You have candidates. We've elected 250 of them in 40 states since 2019, and there are 40 plus more of them on the ballot in 47 days. This is the truth. This is the reality. You shall know the truth, and the truth shall set you free. And it is a very, very specific agenda that they are advocating for. Understand this. That now the old establishment guard of the Democratic Party is dead. They are defeated. They are out of power, and they are subservient to and bow at the altar of these radical socialists, communists, whatever you want to call them. All I'm telling you is what they have on their website and what they are running on. We'll take our Constitution, this great constitutional republic, 250 years this has existed. As Ben Franklin famously said when asked during the debate over, the, you know, what we will have, a monarchy or a republic. A republic if you can keep it. A republic is, you know, the way our founders and framers designed this, it is messy. It is the way it is. You have, you know, two separate houses in Congress. You have the House of Representatives. They're not, which is more reactionary to the moment as it was designed to be versus, you know, the quote, more deliberative body of the United States Senate. Am I, like many of you, frustrated with the SAVE Act? Yeah, they were 15 votes short. Don't lie to you on this program. I just tell you the truth, the reality, what it is. In terms of eliminating the filibuster like Donald Trump wanted, sorry, they were about 12 votes short on that too. And there was no way you were going to get the votes to do these things. Now, the interesting thing is there is a new development with the SAVE Act, and Mike Johnson is the one that is now trying to drive this through the reconciliation process, and hopefully he's going to be successful. Will it be done? Well, they start voting in the Commonwealth of Virginia in 2 days, so I'm not exactly sure that it's timely enough. It is sad. Something as fundamental and basic as proof of citizenship and voter ID. Wow. I mean, why we even have to debate that? Why are we debating men, biological men playing women's sports? How is it we have candidates that believe there are six genders, not two? You know, how do we possibly have a candidate that claims God is non-binary, that he's a Christian that hates Christianity, but he does know is his favorite drag queen? That's top of mind in his head, on top of, you know, every other insane position. You know, all trans people, including biological men, need access to abortion. I need to go back to school and study more biology. It's crazy. And then, of course, we have Al Sayed. We're going to get to some of his craziness and his best friend. Some California podcaster guy out there. I don't know who he is. Yeah, you do. You invited him on the campaign trail, according to Hassan Piker. So this is what I mean when I say, to be very clear to all of you, what I mean when this is what's on the ballot, because this is what they are running on. This will be the power base of the Democratic Party. Example, point, case in point, has any elected Democrat in the Senate besides John Fetterman ever criticized the likes of Mamdani or Bernie Sanders or Pocahontas? You know, no. Chuck Schumer, Hakeem Jeffries, have they ever criticized Mamdani? They live in New York. You know, you would think that Chuck Schumer would have been against Mamdani. Doesn't have the courage of his convictions because he cares about his power. So the dominant voice now, the power base of the foundational thought process of this Democratic Party has shifted dramatically. It is the most radical agenda I've ever seen of any party ever since I've been doing this now on radio 38 years in total, 25 years in syndication. And their stated agenda, eliminate the U.S. Senate. Now, just listen to all of these items and ask yourself, will this shred the Constitution as I am arguing? And then ask yourself another question. Is there any Republican that you could name? And if you can name it, call the show and tell me so I can oppose this Republican that is supporting any part of this agenda. Because it's eliminate the Senate. You no longer will get to choose the president in an election. They will pack the courts. They're saying it openly and regularly now. They want amnesty for illegal immigrants. They want to abolish borders. They want to abolish ICE. They want to end all deportation. The single most preventable national security disaster happened under Biden-Harris Mayorkas. Over 12 million unvetted Harris-Biden-Mayorkas illegals have come into the country. And this is now in writing what they want. Amnesty, abolish borders. They want to end all deportation. This is probably the most insane part, although all of it's insane. All of it will shred the Constitution. Defund the Department of War? Wow. I'm sure Russia, China, North Korea, the Iranian, I'm sure they'd love that. And of course, they want to abolish prisons and abolish the police. These are not my words. Go look at the DSA website. They want to eliminate cash bail. Then, of course, public ownership, very definition of socialism / communism, public ownership of most corporations. And then they want the wealth tax. They want to confiscate one group of people's money so they can make these promises, communism, cradle to grave, womb to tomb, all under the banner of a Green New Deal, you know, guaranteed daycare for your children on top of their failed government schools that are a disaster, even though we spend more per child per capita on education than any other industrialized country. We have the worst results. worst bang for our buck. You can't screw it up more than government. But then they're also going to guarantee you a government job, a government salary, government health care. A lot of good Obamacare did. Then they're going to guarantee you government healthy food. What is it going to be, Tallarico vegan? No, thank you. I'd rather buy my own food. I go shopping every week at Publix. I go shopping. People ask me, what are you doing here? I'm shopping. I'm hungry. What do you think I'm doing? That's always a strange question to me. And then, of course, guaranteed retirement, guaranteed, guaranteed, guaranteed, guaranteed. Okay, that's their agenda. So what am I trying to communicate to everybody here? Because this is critical. This is so critical because this, what I just listed to you, would destroy this great republic, this constitutional republic, 250 years of it. If we can keep it, that's on the ballot. Now, my argument about weak Republicans is very simple. I don't like them. I hate rhinos. I wish they had we had more people like Donald Trump with a backbone of steel. We don't. That's the reality. I wish we had more governors we have Bruce Blakeman. I hope if he gets elected in New York, he'd do a great job. He'd save New York. Steve Hilton would save California. Ron DeSantis, my governor, man, did he hold strong during COVID. Wow. And he was under fire every day. Wish more people in Congress were as strong as him. They're not. Some are. Some deserve our great support. Here's the argument, though. Not one Republican that I know of is going to support any one of the agenda items I just mentioned, which will shred our Constitution. So you've got a choice. You either sit it out. Well, you got three choices. You can, vote for the Republicans, whether you like them or not, because they don't support the shredding of our Constitution. Or you can just sit it out and let other people decide because you're mad and take your toys and go home. That to me would be the equivalent of it. I think it's a mistake, but I want everyone to be themselves. I believe in liberty. I believe in freedom. And I just give everyone their own. I want to make you make an informed decision here. Or you can elect these people. But if no Republican is supporting the shredding of the Constitution, I'll take that over. And then now, if you want to go further down the road, you can absolutely look at the people that are not living up to the standards that you would want to hold them to and the principles that you hold near and dear to your heart as God guides you in your common sense that he gives you. But you can primary them. And if you didn't do it this time, or you weren't successful this time, you got another shot 2 years from now. But in the meantime, here's what will stop. We've not had an illegal alien released into this country now in 16 straight months because of President Trump. We had, for the first time, the U.S. had negative net migration in 2025. First time in a half a century. The president and his team stopped more than 10,000 narco-terrorists with narco-terrorism ties from entering the country. Over 10,000 gang members have been arrested. He put the Halt Fentanyl Act that he signed into law. He designated 10 Latin American cartels as terror groups like Frente Aragua, MS-13. Crime, the murder rate, last year, the lowest level in 125 years. It was the biggest drop in violent crime in American history. This year, the murder rate down another 23% from last year. The same with other violent crime. The same with rapes are down. Robberies are down. That's all President Trump. That's all President Trump with the current configuration that we have in Congress. Not perfect. Yeah, I wish they passed the SAVE Act. We had record domestic oil and gas production in 2025. That's President Trump. That's the current House and Senate. As imperfect as some of them are. By the way, Kamala Harris announcing she wants to campaign with Abdul Al. What did she say? She wants to campaign with somebody. I have it here in front of me. I'll get to that in a second. I think she said she would campaign with either Hassan Piker or Abdul Sayed. I can't believe that. Oh, here it is. She plans to campaign with Abdul El Sayed. She's going to go help him. Well, Abdul El Sayed just met with Schumer. He promised him $10 million. The president declared we have two sexes, male and female. President banned federal funding, sponsorship, promotion of chemical surgical mutilation of minors, and the indoctrination of our school children, terminating federal support for gender ideology equity curricula. Of course, he moved with the greatest deregulation movement in history, the MAHA movement, most favored nation pricing for every drug maker, all under this Congress and President Trump. So there's your choice. This is the biggest choice election that you'll face in your lifetime. One group of people will try to shred the Constitution. We'll fight. I'm not going anywhere. But I'd rather not have that fight, and you can stop it in 47 days. Choose wisely. We will get the government we deserve. Some of us deserve better, though. Ronald Reagan once said, inflation is as violent as a mugger, as frightening as an armed robber, as deadly as a hitman. I always listen to Reagan. Reagan was so wise. So what does inflation mean for your money? 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
20: 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Triple Team Traffic.
0: Got a new crash on the 408 westbound at Crystal Lake Drive. A couple of center lanes are blocked. We're seeing some pretty big delays now starting back at Conway. Also, some slowing 528 westbound approaching the 417 and a broken down vehicle on the 408 westbound It looks like that one is on the right shoulder at Dean Road. Refresh Computers is your personal IT department. 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From the WDBO Traffic Center, I'm Paul Cross.
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8: Atlanta is leading the nation in eviction notices. New research from Princeton University shows over 140,000 eviction cases have been filed in the Atlanta area so far this year. That's more than the states of Virginia and Pennsylvania, and more than the city of New York. Truck drivers hauling gasoline and diesel can now temporarily drive up to 16 hours within a 24-hour window. That's up from the 14-hour limit under regular conditions. This is fuel costs remain high amid the Iran war. The U.S. is reportedly not getting involved in the conflict between Saudi Arabia and the Houthi rebels in Yemen. The Guardian says U.S. officials met with Houthi leaders in Oman over the weekend and that the militant group reassured the U.S. that a 2025 ceasefire agreement still held and that the rebels had no intention of attacking American ships in the Red Sea.
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22: In the country on record, Representative Dan Crenshaw. You have Brad Raffensperger in Georgia. And then, of course, you have on the state level, you have those five Indiana, senators that blocked redistricting. They all got defeated. I mean, it's had a pretty big success level. Primaries are where you make the challenge. Quick break, right back, we'll continue.
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8: I'm Laurel Lee. Our top story, President Trump says the European Union inviting Canada to join as an associate member could be considered a hostile act. William Dennis Lau reports that Canada insists the alliance will make it a better partner with the U.S.
24: We've heard from Mark Carney, Canada's prime minister, saying that this is well-intentioned. He said that Canada and the European Union aren't seeking to create essentially a new superpower, a new force on the planet.
8: But Trump told reporters in North Carolina that if he thinks the alliance is a hostile act, he'll impose tariffs on or stop trading with European countries. Trump called the idea of Canada joining laughable.
5: This is WDBO, where Orlando turns first for breaking news, weather, and traffic.
10: Channel 9 Eyewitness News, meteorologist David Heckert. Coming up, the very latest on a pretty quiet afternoon across Central Florida and when rain and storm chances return to the region.
8: I'm Laurel Lee, 88 degrees, sunny, windy right now in Orlando. Continuing our team coverage, human remains found in the Grand Canyon are identified as a hiker who's been missing for weeks. Fox's Jeff Manasso has more details.
9: Human remains found Monday in the Grand Canyon have been identified by family as 53-year-old Timothy Smith of Star Valley, Wyoming. Smith, the last person still missing after a deadly flash flooding swept through the canyon in late August. The remains of Smith's two backcountry companions, 42-year-old Brent Rosencrantz and 46-year-old John Gusty, both of Texas, were found earlier. More than 80 people were rescued in the floods that also damaged the pipeline supplying water to the South Rim. Jeff Manasso, Fox News.
8: New home construction slowed last month as mortgage rose alongside home prices. Here's ABC's Jim Ryan.
11: The Census Bureau says housing starts last month were 2.6% below the seasonally adjusted rate from July and 1.2% below the figure from August of last year. But looking ahead, building permits for future construction also were off last month compared to July, but well ahead of the figure from August 2025.
8: WDBO Pays Your Bills is back. A next chance to win happening at 5 p.m. today. 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Laurel Lee, WDBO News.
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10: Partly cloudy skies for this afternoon. Isolated shower possible. Most will stay dry. Stays breezy out there with temperatures right around 90. Later on tonight, can't rule out some coastal rain showers developing. Overnight lows in the low 70s. Slightly better bet for maybe a few widely scattered showers on Friday. Highs in the upper 80s. Higher rain chances for the weekend. From Channel 9, Eyewitness News, I'm meteorologist David Heckert.
26: 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Triple Team Traffic.
0: Still have a crash, 408 westbound at Crystal Lake Drive. Couple of center lanes blocked there. Traffic really jammed up now, approaching Conway. Also seeing some delays into downtown on I-4 westbound. This starts at Fairbanks, continues all the way down to the 408 eastbound. 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
22: 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So this issue, I want to just go over this quickly. I don't want to spend a whole lot of time on it. And that is, I've been friends with Robert Kraft. He's the New England Patriots owner for some time. I mean, this guy's been in 11 Super Bowls. And, you know, the years since he made a pledge to New England and the Patriots, you know, land. I know some people hate them. They hate them because they win so much. And I understand that. People love their team. I get it. I understand it. He's one of the nicest, most generous, kind people that I know. And so he made a decision. He owns the stadium known as Gillette Stadium. Did you know that? A lot of cities own stadiums, et cetera. No, he owns his own. And it's owned personally by him. And anyway, he was the first of what became many stadiums to block this guy Macklemore from performing. This guy Macklemore, you know, this self-right, sorry, Macklemore, whatever his name is. I'm not a fan of Macklemore. I know he's become a multimillionaire. I know that. And if people want to go see him, I'm not part of cancel culture. You know, Macklemore, you know, I wasn't even familiar with him until this controversy came up. But he's used his stage, his platform, to spew far left Palestine-obsessed conspiracy theories about America and Israel. Okay, naturally, a lot of artists rushing to his defense. Now the politicians are getting involved and trashing the tour's real draw, which is Ed Sheeran, who happens to be a great musician. And they're after Robert Kraft, who blocked Macklemore from using his stadium. And what was interesting is this guy Macklemore demanded Kraft donate $2 million to the region of Gaza. Well, guy, he had already pledged that to Ed Sheeran. So it was basically, you know, a power play move. And I'm sure this guy, Macklemore, probably knew it. That's my best guess. And then Robert Kraft put out, in addition to the donation, I'd like the people who are speaking in support of the Palestinian people to know that for decades, I have supported efforts that create opportunity for Palestinians. I have brought young Palestinians and young Israelis together to build businesses, create jobs, and forge relationships. So on top of the money he had already pledged, I know Robert Kraft. Remember when the whole Colin Kaepernick issue came up? I remember what he told me, what he told his team. If there's any charity that you want me to support, I'm in it with you. To all of his players. He said, look, if we want to do good for the community, I'm in, I'm on board. You can count on me. I'll match what you put in. And he did. And he told me very specific stories. Probably I shouldn't share it. It was kind of told to me privately. A lot of people that are very generous, they don't like their acts of generosity known, which I think is the right way to do it. I think the Bible refers to it properly when they say, don't let the left hand know what the right hand's doing. But anyway, so no one has a right to perform anywhere. He owns the stadium. And he says, look, I don't support boycotts, cancel culture. Macklemore and his music and idiotic rants, he can find a platform for it, but nobody has to platform him. You know, there's certain people I don't want on the show. If you're anti-Semitic, you're a racist, you're a white nationalist. I'm not interested in talking to you because I think you're ignorant. I'll start there. There's nothing left to talk about. I'm not going to convince you you're an idiot. You're just an idiot. So what's the point? But I don't have to platform you. I'm not boycotting you. I'm not saying that other people can't listen to you. I believe in free speech. I make my living on it. So, you know, but anyway, so we played some of these cuts about this. His conduct has been shameful. Booted from a music festival after exclaiming bleep America during another pro-Palestine rant 8 days after the anniversary of 9/11. 2014, forced to apologize, performing in an offensive costume that appeared to be mocking Jewish people, complete with a prosthetic nose, claimed, I thought it resembled Abe Lincoln. Now deleted 2009 tweet, McLemore accused George W. Bush of knocking down the Twin Towers. Apparently the post by Hassan Piker later replied with one word, quote, true. George W. Bush did not knock down the Twin Towers. We know that as a fact. So these people spread their lies, their conspiracy theories, a lot of hatred as far as I'm concerned. What do you expect Israel to do? And I'm just, you know, I'm saying good to Robert Kraft for standing on his principles. Because, you know, somebody has to stand. Why are we going to platform people? You know, all these, I've been to Israel. I've been to border towns in Israel. We've done a lot of coverage from Israel. I've interviewed Prime Minister Netanyahu. I've known him for 30 years, too, like I know President Trump. And I can tell you as a person, you know, and seeing up front, close and personal, a border town like Sderot and being there and 10,000 rockets hit that city, that small town, actually, in the 10 years prior to my arrival. And look what happened there on October 7th. And look at other places as well. You know, it's all the same. You know, so what I'm trying to say to you here is Israel lost the equivalent of what would be 40,000 Americans in a day on October 7th. We're coming up on the anniversary of that soon. And what would you want your country to do? Because I think that's the fundamental question here. And now, of course, you have the politicians getting involved. Here's AOC. Listen to her.
2: If Ed Sheeran comes on the radio while you're driving along, are you changing the channels?
15: I am.
2: You are?
15: Yeah.
2: Why is that?
15: I think that what we've seen, especially, it's not just what has happened with the act and not just in removing Macklemore from the lineup, but when you see what Robert Kraft did to line up all of the stadiums to censor speech in that one specific way, it's become clear that this is not just about one music artist or two music artists, but this is about how just a handful of stadium owners and the elite can prevent an entire massive issue, in this case, the genocide in Gaza.
22: Well, he's entitled to his opinion, and he's put his money where his mouth is to bring people in the region together. Here's the most amazing part, though, is, and I've actually filmed and been in the terror tunnels that Hamas built out. Where'd they get the money for these sophisticated tunnels? Deep, deep, deep underground that I've been in with sophisticated architecture. And you can't believe how much money there is. And they have hundreds and hundreds of miles of them with a little rail system and lighting in it. Where'd they get that money? That was money that was earmarked for the people in Gaza, for the Palestinian people in Gaza. Hamas took that money to build out their terror tunnel network instead of building schools and hospitals and infrastructure and providing for the people. I mean, God knows how many hundreds of millions of dollars, because it's so in depth, and how much they spend on rockets and munitions to fire into Israel to kill innocent people. Why don't they ever on the left blame the people responsible for all of this? Anyway, Robert Kraft's record is stellar on this. AOC and the likes of her, et cetera. You know what? Nobody's stopping Macklemore or you from going to Macklemore. And if people don't want to go see Ed Sheeran, they don't have to go see Ed Sheeran. But he said, I want to perform for the hundreds of thousands of people that bought tickets to my show. And I'm sure it'll give people an opportunity to get a refund if they want. I hope they don't. I think it would be a huge mistake. All right, back to the midterm, which I want to get to. 47 days away.

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1: And some big delays right now with the left lane blocked on the 528 westbound after Innovation Way. Got a crash on 408 westbound at Crystal Lake Drive. Two center lanes blocked. And seeing lots of slowing on 528 westbound approaching the 417. Still waiting for that computer to turn on. 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From the WDBO Traffic Center, I'm Paul Cross.
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2: If you're planning holiday travel, AAA says now is the time to start booking. A new survey found nearly half of Floridians who delayed booking a trip ended up paying more than they would have if they had booked earlier. AAA says rising fuel costs could push airfares higher in the weeks ahead, making early planning even more important. A man accused of stealing more than $20,000 worth of Lego sets as part of an organized retail theft operation across Northeast Florida is behind bars. The Nassau County Sheriff's Office says Ronald Tipton, dubbed the Lego Bandit, is linked to a string of thefts targeting high-priced Lego sets at stores throughout the region. President Trump says the Kennedy Center will be ripped down if he doesn't get recognition for renovating the building. On Tuesday, a federal judge blocked the center from adding Trump's name to the building.
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3: 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And depend on Ed Torrance for Orlando's most frequent traffic reports.
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5: I'm Laurel Lee. Our top story, President Trump responding to the growing partnership between the EU and Canada. Fox's Stephanie Bennett reports from London.
6: President Donald Trump has threatened to cut trade with the European Union if it pursues a proposal to make Canada its first associate member. President Trump said it could be viewed as a hostile act, and he may add further tariffs onto Europe. Canadian Prime Minister Mark Carney acknowledged the associate membership remains to be defined, but outlined what he was aiming for, including a deeper integration across trade, defense, critical minerals, artificial intelligence, energy, space, research, and financial services to make both sides less vulnerable to economic and geopolitical pressure. The associate membership will be discussed in more detail next month at a Canada-EU summit in Montreal. In London, Stephanie Bennett, Fox News.
5: Millions of Americans find themselves in new congressional districts out of November's midterm elections. Here's Jared Halpern.
7: A new report finds nearly 35 million Americans, about 1 in 10 U.S. voters, now live in a different congressional district than 2 years ago. It's the outcome of unprecedented mid-decade redistricting this past year, aimed at giving both parties a stronger advantage in dozens of House districts. President Trump urged the Republican-led legislature in Texas to redraw congressional maps. California, led by Democrats, followed suit in that state, along with several other state legislatures. Courts have blocked some of the redistricting. At the White House, Jared Halpern, Fox News.
5: As people from many nations cross the border into the United States, where did they end up? Fox's Grinnell Scott takes a look.
8: An analysis by the Associated Press citing federal records shows the preferred destinations for migrants, legal or not. Florida was most popular overall. Cubans, as expected, go there, but some do choose other states, such as Texas or Kentucky. New York City and Philadelphia are also popular for settling, but other cities showed international spikes. Colombians in Aurora, Colorado, and Peruvians in Paterson, New Jersey. The analysis also found that about 6 in 10 migrants crossing the southern border were women and children, a change from only a few years earlier when it was mostly men. Grinnell Scott, Fox News.
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9: 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DoorDash says Costco is among the most searched retailers not previously offered on its platform. Uber Eats is boosting delivery for Costco from 17 states to 47. Costco says nearly 600 of its warehouses can now be accessed on Uber Eats. Jenny Cosola, Fox News.
5: Forbes dropping its ranking of the wealthiest people in the nation who are collectively worth a record-breaking $8 trillion. Lillian Wu reports.
10: In first place for the fifth year in a row, Tesla CEO Elon Musk. He was briefly the world's first trillionaire during SpaceX's IPO and still boasts the highest ever net worth on the list, though he's now down to some $930 billion. Worth less than half that, Amazon founder Jeff Bezos, followed by Google's Larry Page, Michael Dell of Dell Technologies, another Google co-founder, Sergey Brin, Facebook's Mark Zuckerberg, Oracle's Larry Ellison, NVIDIA's Jensen Huang, Steve Ballmer of Microsoft, and in 10th place, Berkshire Hathaway's Warren Buffett. The minimum net worth needed to make the list this year soaring to an unprecedented $4.4 billion. Lillian Wu, Fox News.
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15: Partly cloudy skies for this afternoon. Isolated shower possible. Most will stay dry. Stays breezy out there with temperatures right around 90. Later on tonight, can't rule out some coastal rain showers developing. Overnight lows in the low 70s. Slightly better bet for maybe a few widely scattered showers on Friday. Highs in the upper 80s. Higher rain chances for the weekend. From Channel 9, Eyewitness News, I'm meteorologist David Heckard.
1: 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Triple Team Traffic.
16: Big delays right now on the Beach Line westbound. We have some police activity and the left lane is blocked just after Innovation Way. Broken down vehicle 408 westbound at Dean Road on the right shoulder, but an earlier wreck on the 408 westbound at Crystal Lake Drive. And even though it's on the right shoulder now, there's still some delays as you make your way into downtown. 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From the WDBO Traffic Center, I'm Paul Cross.
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23: Hannity's on. And so is the countdown.
0: Only 47 days till Election Day.
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23: All right, thanks, Scott Shannon. 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Our telephone number is 800-941-SEAN if you want to be a part of the program. You know, Steve Moore is a longtime friend of the program. He'll join us in a minute. Wrote the book Trumponomics, Inside the America First Plan to Revive Our Economy. And, you know, he's been sending me now, and I have been referring to it, but I wanted to have him on to actually explain it himself. There is so much good economic news. I know our abusively biased, corrupt legacy media mob will never, ever tell you any of this news. They want to preach the gospel of left wing doom and gloom. They're nothing but an extension of the Democratic, you know, Communist Party now. That's who they are. But, you know, but for shows like this and my TV show, and we'll highlight this again tonight, because it's such good news, it's unbelievable. I want to take you back to Donald Trump's first term, pre-COVID. A record low unemployment set for all of these demographics, because we know that the left loves to play identity politics. But African Americans, Hispanic Americans, Asian Americans, women in the workplace, African American youth unemployment, all record lows. Remember, we just dropped a podcast with Senator Tim Scott when he was in Dallas. I sat down and talked with him like I talked to Newt Gingrich. Two really good podcasts if you want to see them. And, you know, it is unbelievable that Donald Trump never gets credit for all that he has done. Historically, you know, black colleges and universities, you know, Donald Trump at the prodding of Tim Scott, you know, these historically black university colleges would have to go every single year and appeal to the government for some financial support. And Trump said, I'm going to make it permanent. Does he ever get credit for that? No. Do most people know that? No. Okay. So this week so far, we had incredible census income data that came out. Hispanic and black African-American poverty rates hit an all-time low in this country. Incomes for the lowest 25% rose to the highest level ever. Median income rose to $87,600, which is the most ever. Remember, we had the largest tax cuts, no tax on tips, overtime, Social Security. That's not tax cuts for the rich. That's tax cuts for the hardworking men and women in this country. The most ever. Median income, $87,600. Complete reversals from the Biden administration. I have charts I will show you on television tonight. Child poverty levels now at the lowest rate ever recorded. I mean, it's such a dramatic difference from where we once were. The poverty rate falls with the biggest drops among minorities in this country. You know, if you look at all people, I mean, the drop is between 24 and 25. It is rather dramatic. Actually, for white Americans, it is consistent. There hasn't been a drop at all. But among African Americans and among Asian Americans and among Hispanic Americans, it is the largest poverty drop, and it's happening for minorities and minority communities around the country. We can just improve their schools and improve law and order and safety, security, and not go with this idiocy of abolishing the police and defunding and dismantling the police and no bail and no jails and open borders, it would even be better. Real change in median household income. If you look at Trump in his first term, it went up $6,640. Under Biden, it went up, $569. So far in Trump's second term, it's already at $1,964. Just like Cash Patel, record low murder rate, robbery rate. The number of rapes in this country, we are setting, you know, record lows in the history of this country. Murder rate dropped 125% in 2025 alone. If you look at real change in the average 401k, which for a lot of people is their big retirement number. Okay, well, under President Trump, In his first term, it went up 26,200. His second term so far, 23,800. Under Biden, the real change in the average 401k went down a whopping 24,800, pretty much undoing all the gains of the Trump administration. So, income now hitting a record, poverty now declining at a record, according to the census report. It's interesting to watch the Fed in this quarter point basis point increase. The Fed didn't start hiking interest rates under Biden until inflation hit 8.5%. We're less than half of that. And it's gone down precipitously since Donald Trump became president. Commerce Department says retail sales in August. They're always higher than expected. Every article higher than expected. Because everyone is trying to downplay this successful economic policies of the president. Retail sales this last month rising 1.2%, and after recording a revised dip of 0.05% in July, and they were only expecting half this gain. That's it. So it's very, very frustrating, because pocketbook stress and the broad pessimism and the affordability mantra, it's really when Democrats have power, then the Republicans have to come in and clean it up. If you want to go to the radicalized DSA agenda, this is your choice election. There's not a single Republican that supports that insanity that will shred our Constitution. Not one. And now we will get the government ultimately we deserve. Anyway, joining us now is Steve Moore. He authored the best-selling book, Trumponomics. Well, you've been sending me nothing but good news all week. I figured I'd let you expand on it yourself, considering you're the one that, passes this good information on to me.
3: Well, Sean, great summary of the data. It's a fortunate thing that you're talking about this, because maybe the most amazing thing of all, here we get one of the best reports ever from the Census Bureau. This is always considered the gold standard of the data on what's happening in poverty and income in America. All of the media has always paid close attention to this every year, except this year. Did you know, I looked at the front page of the Washington Post, New York Times, Wall Street Journal, looked at the CNN website. I couldn't find anything about this report. I mean, maybe.
23: Yeah, what a shock.
3: If I guarantee you, if this had happened under Biden or Obama, it would have been a banner headline of the newspaper. Income shoot up, poverty rates hit their all-time low level under Obama, but that they didn't. But if they did, that's what they would say. So why is it that the media has not said virtually anything about these blockbuster numbers? I've been doing this for 35 years. These are about the best numbers I've ever seen. I want to add something to the parade of numbers that you just recited. Trump did terrible with liberal women. Oh, liberal women hate Trump, right? 80% of liberal women voted against Trump. Guess what? The gap, they've always, for 40 years, liberal women have talked about the pay gap, right? So I'm between white men and women. Guess what? Under Trump, the pay gap between men and women came to an all-time low. In other words, Trump did more than any president to reduce that gap. So these are the kinds of things that nobody is talking about. It is an amazing report. It is so bullish for the U.S. economy. You're exactly right. We're in a construction boom. We're in a manufacturing boom. We're in an investment boom. The only thing that is going wrong with the economy right now is the high oil price, and that's why the Fed raised rates. And by the way, I'm a big fan of Kevin Warsh. I think that quarter point increase may have been necessary, but my goodness, all of the...
23: Well, is it necessary? Let me play President Trump on this, because, he's stuck with the former Fed chair, Jerome Powell. This is what he said about it.
3: Yeah.
4: Yeah, I do. I'm relying on Kevin, but he's got, a very tough board. He's got a board that was put there by a lot of other people, and the interest rates are too high. They're not appropriate. And I talked to Kevin, and I said, you might as well vote with the board, because it's not going to matter. The board is very hostile. They're very political. They're doing the wrong thing. They're a bunch of politicians or people put on by politicians. And it's a shame, because it's too high an interest rate. Despite that, the country barrels through everything because we're doing so well. But the interest rates are too high. We should be paying the lowest interest rate anywhere in the world, because we have the strongest credit. If we wanted to get rid of deficits, which we could do with a swipe of a pen with every country, we'd make $1.5 trillion a year. would pay off our debt, would do all sorts of things, but we haven't chosen to do that, but at some point we will.
23: I mean, the president is correct. I mean, it's a board that he didn't appoint, and Kevin is trying to do his best. I'm sure he didn't vote for it.
3: So, by the way, I love what President Trump said. Two things that he said I love, which are exactly right. Number one is that growth does not cause inflation. You know, you and I have talked about this over the years, but growth is what causes more products. And, you know, if the economy produces more apples, the price of apples goes down. Nobody at the Fed believes that. I mean, they have completely the wrong model in their head. And you're right. I have to say, Kevin Warshin is in hostile territory over at the Fed right now. I mean, we always talk about the swamp, right? The epicenter of the swamp is the Federal Reserve Board. Do you think any of these people at the Federal Reserve Board, other than Kevin Warsh and a few others, want to help Trump?
23: No. If you want my quick answer, no. I don't think they do, and I think Jerome Powell has an axe to grind.
3: Yes, no doubt, no doubt. And the other...
23: There's one other thing we didn't bring up. I mean, the number of people applying for unemployment benefits dropped sharply this week. You know, you mentioned something, and I don't want to gloss over it. The president has $11 trillion. We've never had this in the history of the country, in committed manufacturing investment money. And he's bringing in-house, meaning to America, because we've up to now imported most of our semiconductor chips. That is going to change radically. That's also good for national security, defense, high-paying career jobs, pharmaceutical manufacturing.
3: Yep.
23: Again, we were reliant on countries that hate us, like China. That is coming to an end. And he's brought back automobile manufacturing. All industries, high-paying career jobs for Americans.
3: That's exactly right. And there's two presidents in my lifetime who have done that. One was Ronald Reagan, and the other is Donald Trump. And both of them saw massive amounts of foreign capital being invested in the United States, creating jobs here. It didn't happen under Obama. It didn't happen under Biden. But it certainly has under those two great presidents. And that means more jobs, more high paying jobs, the construction boom and manufacturing boom. There's a reason, Sean, that we call Trump the blue collar president. And there's a reason why blue collar workers voted for him, because he has brought those jobs back home.
23: All right, quick break, right back. More on the great news on the economy that you'll never hear from the abusively biased and corrupt legacy media mob. More with Steve Moore on the other side. Then your calls are coming up.
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1: 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Triple Team Traffic.
16: Some emergency construction right now going on the 528 westbound past Innovation Way as you approach the toll plaza. Traffic being forced off there at the toll plaza to kind of get around the main lanes. Also a broken down vehicle 408 westbound at Dean Road and a crash 408 westbound at Crystal Lake Drive. 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From the WDBO Traffic Center, I'm Paul Cross.
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5: Costco teasing the return of one of its most popular food court items. A retailer said on social media that the item will return for a limited time, but has not revealed what it is. Fans have speculated the returning item could be the churro or combo pizza. Remains found in the Grand Canyon earlier this week have been identified as Timothy Smith. Smith, a 53-year-old husband, father, and pilot, was the last of the hikers lost to a deadly flash flood last month. This marks the end of a weeks-long search for Smith after he traveled to the canyon with two friends when a storm fueled violent rapids. President Trump will greet Chinese President Xi Jinping when he arrives in the U.S. next week. Xi is going on a state visit to the White House, which will involve bilateral meetings and a state dinner.
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23: I'm sorry, $2,500 a year per family. Millions lost their doctors, millions lost their plans. You know, why do people trust the government that lies to you about COVID, lies to you about Joe's cognitive health, lies to you about the borders being closed and secure? What happened to the Social Security lockbox? They raided it. And I'm not sure why people want to put their hope in a government-guaranteed job, daycare, health care, guaranteed salary, guaranteed healthy food, guaranteed retirement, because it is mathematically impossible, you know, even if they confiscated everybody's wealth, but the rich would leave the country. They wouldn't just leave California, New York. None of these promises will ever be fulfilled. Why do people buy into this nonsense?
24: Well, you know, Ronald Reagan said it best when he said a government big enough to give you everything you want is big enough to take everything you've got. And I blame us. You're in my generation. We let the left run the schools. We let the left for 30 years indoctrinate our kids with wacko, crazy socialism, communism, doctrine. And now what's happened 25 years later? All these young people think socialism is the way to go, when the primary lesson of the last 100 years, anyone who is a student of history knows that free market capitalism is what creates prosperity, and socialism, communism create despair and virtual slavery. I mean, if you're working for the government, you're basically a slave.
4: Oh, it's not. It would not be my choice of work. And I will tell you, I tell everybody, I'm not even sure I'm sold on college anymore. I think most kids spend their times in fraternity parties and frat houses, you know, getting wasted half the time. And the standards are next to zero. Nothing is applicable to real life. And you keep reading article after article, the next generation of millionaires is going to be blue collar workers. I'm not sure tradespeople, especially in the age of AI, that would not be a better decision. Steve Moore, you're the best. Appreciate it. Thank you. 800-941-SEAN if you want to be a part of the program. Look, it's now we're almost 3 years, the 3-year anniversary when more than 1,200 innocent Israelis were murdered and 250 hostages taken. On top of that, there was rape and murder and kidnapping and beheading, even little children. I mean, it's horrible. As we now remember the lost souls of October the 7th, Israel is still their very existence under threat by people pledged to wipe Israel off the map from the river to the sea, as they often chant. But look, there is a light that shines in the darkness always. And the beauty is there are groups like the International Fellowship of Christians and Jews. We proudly have partnered with them, and good people of Christianity and the Jewish faith coming together to boldly stand with Israel as they fight for their survival. Now the IFCJ has their Flags for Fellowship movement, and all across America on the anniversary of October 7th and those attacks, we have churches and synagogues, universities, communities are planting Israeli flags, which is a powerful declaration that Israel is not alone. We can together stand against hate and anti-Semitism one flag at a time, and whatever you can do to help the thousands and thousands of displaced Israelis. Their homes have been bombed out. They are in need of all humanitarian assistance, food, water, shelter, clothing, medications. The elderly, they have these mobile medical clinics to help them out. Please go to their special website. Show your support. JoinFOF.org. That's the website. It's one word, joinfof.org today.

0: This is WDBO, Orlando's news, weather, and traffic starts now.
1: I'm Laurel Lee. Our top story, President Trump says the European Union inviting Canada to join as an associate member could be considered a hostile act. William Dennis Lau reports that the EU and Canada have some things to consider.
2: Both are incredibly reliant on Washington in a number of various sectors, economically, defense, to name but a few. And despite their moves to become a closer union between the two, that relationship with the U.S. will remain absolutely important to both of them.
1: Trump told reporters in North Carolina that if he thinks the alliance is a hostile act, he'll impose tariffs on or stop trading with European countries. Trump called the idea of Canada joining laughable. Health and Human Services Secretary Robert F. Kennedy Jr. gave the keynote address at an anti-vaccine conference in Washington he founded Thursday. The health secretary cast doubts on the number of trials the hepatitis B vaccine and others went through before they were approved.
3: It is inadequately powered, to say the least. There's no way any other product would get FDA approval with that few people.
1: The health secretary has faced backlash for putting together a committee that ended a recommendation that all babies get the Hep B vaccine last year. Experts say the vaccine is safe and prevents the possibility of lifelong health issues. A bipartisan push for the FTC to probe Amazon and Walmart's AI shopping bots over Made in USA data.
4: GOP Senator Rick Scott and Democratic Senator Tammy Baldwin say Amazon and Walmart's artificial intelligence-powered shopping chatbots may obscure and suppress information about which products are genuinely made in the U.S. and which falsely claim to be. The lawmakers citing findings from a think tank study led by former FTC Chair Lina Khan, showing the AI can detect when Made in USA product labels are phony, but the retailers are not using the technology to crack down on the listings. The senators are asking the Federal Trade Commission to investigate. Baldwin saying in a statement, if Americans want to buy products made in America, Amazon and Walmart should be helping them, not giving away their business to foreign knockoffs. Kristen Goodwin, Fox News.
1: In a statement to Reuters, Amazon says the suggestion that we intentionally withhold country of origin info for customers is fundamentally wrong. Walmart and the FTC have yet to comment. WDBO Pays Your Bills is back. 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
11: Partly cloudy skies for this afternoon. Isolated shower possible. Most will stay dry. Stays breezy out there with temperatures right around 90. Later on tonight, can't rule out some coastal rain showers developing. Overnight lows in the low 70s. Slightly better bet for maybe a few widely scattered showers on Friday. Highs in the upper 80s. Higher rain chances for the weekend. From Channel 9, Eyewitness News, I'm meteorologist David Heckard.
0: 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Triple Team Traffic.
12: Big delays, 528 westbound. After Innovation Way, they have some emergency road work going on. They're forcing everybody through the toll plaza, the cash toll plaza. And so all the main lanes are completely closed. This has traffic really jammed up for miles. Also, a broken down vehicle on the 417 northbound. This is just at the Lake Jessup Bridge, causing delays. 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From the WDBO Traffic Center, I'm Paul Cross.
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13: 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You will not regret it. By the way, I love Jay Leno. You know, Jay Leno and Johnny Carson, two of the legends of late night, two of the most successful late night hosts ever in history. And you would think that, I mean, there's reports that Jimmy Kimmel's show is about to be canceled, I think sometime next year or the year after, whatever, and that ABC has decided they're not going to renew him. I don't know if it's true. I don't really care. I don't call for people's firing, cancellations, not part of cancel culture. I don't want to boycott. I don't do any of that. I can't stand him. I think his show sucks because he's clearly appealing to only half the country with his show. Now, there's a place for that. Except that's every comedian for the most part. The only exception, and he's got the highest rated show, which is a slash comedy news show, is Greg Gutfeld. And it is a phenomenon, and they ought to take a page from Greg. And by the way, Greg, you know, he goes after everybody. He just wants laughs. Here's Leno saying that he gets beaten up and criticized for refusing to be political. He's a comedian. He's doing his job, and it works for him. Listen.
14: Now, there's a tendency to give your political opinion on everything, and I get beat up for this all the time. But as someone who works in the real world, when you go to Indiana, I'm sorry, a third of your audience is going to be Trump people. So by just doing a diatribe against, it's really, it's not going to work. I mean, your idea is to get laughs. That's what I'm here for. Johnny and I used to pride ourselves on making fun of both sides equally. Now I get beaten up for that, but okay, that's all right.
13: I mean, he's right in 100 different ways. All right, let's get to our busy telephones. Jim in Idaho. Jim, how are you? Glad you called, sir. And thanks for being with us.
15: Hey, hello, Sean. How are you? You know what? You can refer to me as your cousin Jimmy from now on, and feel free to reach.
13: All right, cousin Jim from Idaho on the show. What's going on, cousin Jim?
15: I called you because I wanted to offer a friendship to you. And I pride myself on connecting with others. And I've worked in talk radio for years for some big names. And yesterday's conversation.
13: What have you done in talk radio? I'm interested.
15: So I did in the early years, like in the 90s, I did a lot of call screening for the big KFI AM 640 in L.A. I've worked for
13: more stimulating talk radio. Who did you work for at KFI? 6 minutes after the hour. Thank you for tuning into the Tom Likas Show. How was that? Pretty good?
15: God, holy crap. You just nailed it.
13: Well, I know. Tom was a friend for a long time. We never agreed, but we always got along. We went on Phil Donahue together. They did a whole show on talk radio hosts. And I was a local host in Atlanta. Neil Bortz was on that show, and Likas was on the show, and a bunch of people. And, you know, Tom was very liberal at the time. Then he kind of evolved into this toxic masculinity host that went, you know, like his 101, which was kind of off the wall, but he had a big audience for it. And I think he still does a podcast, if I'm not mistaken.
15: You are a man of talk radio and you love it. I can tell. I'm exactly like you. Kevin Miller's a big friend of mine. He's our local host.
13: Kevin's great. I love Kevin. He's awesome.
15: He's amazing. And Tom Likas, I'll tell you something. I worked with Tom, and Tom is he's a strange guy. And when he went to the Likas 101 and was Mr. Ladies Man, Sean, you can look at him and know Likas was never a ladies man. And the thing was, he really got disgusted. He got really sick and perverted, and his show went downhill. But I want to say something. Yesterday's show was real talk radio. You and producer Linda had a magical moment, and it was real. There was no shtick there, with nothing fake. And poor Linda was really frustrated, and you could hear it in her voice. And I felt bad for both of you because Sean, I think you're at that age, and I'm older too. I'm in my 50s. Like, it's like, you know what? We need to stop putting the party first and really listen to, like, hey, what is this person saying? Because Linda made a great point. People are frustrated. They are really ticked off. And
13: what part of that debate did you not hear me concede that I'm frustrated too with a lot of Republicans? And I think a lot of them are spineless and weak, and I don't have the respect for them that I do for others. I was very clear on that point.
15: You were. And I'm just going to be as honest as I always am. I think you're at a spot, Sean, where you have had so much success. Look at, you know, you just announced how long you've been on radio and TV. I do feel like yesterday I felt like, uh-oh, Sean's disconnected. He's gotten to a level where he's not understanding Linda. And I know you come from a working class, you know, mind. You come from hard work, blue collar. I get it. I know all about your story and I appreciate it. I just felt like, man, Sean, you're missing it. She's really putting out some great info and you're sort of talking like.
13: Okay. So yesterday was the culmination of three conversations, to be very blunt with you. All right. The first one is she claimed that there's not two parties. There's a uniparty. And they're both the same. And I took issue with that. And by that, I'm saying there's not one Republican that supports eliminating the Congress, our ability to choose a president, packing the courts, amnesty for illegals, abolishing borders, abolishing ICE, ending all deportation, defunding the Department of War, eliminating cash bail, abolishing prisons and the police, then establishing a wealth tax, public ownership of corporations, and then communism, vis-a-vis the Green New Deal. So I take issue with her premise that this is a uniparty. Start there. The first day when we started this, the day before yesterday, she was making the argument that you know, she thinks that Republicans, you know, that she won't vote for a Republican. Here's my argument back. And you can tell me how this is out of touch. If you're willing to stand up against those, because what I just read off to you is a printed online edition of the DSA platform. There are 250 elected since 2019. We have 40 more on the ballot this year. El Sayed, Telefrico, Troy Jackson, for example. We already have Mamdani, AOC, Pocahontas, and Bernie Sanders. And that is now the power structure in the Democratic Party. So my argument to you, and you tell me how this is out of touch, because I think I am as in touch as I have ever been. And if I'm wrong, tell me, because this will shred our Constitution. This will destroy our constitutional republic. Not one Republican running that I know of. And if you tell me there is one, I will tell you not to vote for them. Not one of them will vote for any one of these agenda items. Now, do I wish they had a backbone of steel? They were short 15 votes for the SAVE Act. They're short about 12 votes for ending the filibuster. So I'm just looking at simple math. Tell me how any of that argument is out of touch. I'm all ears.
15: Well, you are, as usual, you're plugged in. You know what you're talking about.
13: Wait a minute. You made an accusation that's pretty severe. You said I'm out of touch. I'm giving you a chance to prove it.
15: I said it felt like you were just got to a level where you are getting out of touch. I didn't say you're out of touch. I said, well, you are getting out of touch. And
13: tell me, did you disagree with one thing I just said?
15: No, but what I will say though, Sean, is like, there's a lot of empty promises that aren't happening.

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1: Big delays on the Beach Line westbound because of some emergency road work happening after Innovation Way. They're forcing all traffic off onto that Cash Toll Plaza route, and they're looping you back onto the main lane. So, again, big delays, 528 westbound, and that is approaching Innovation Way. Also, a crash on the 408 westbound. Looks now at Mills, and that's got

0: traffic jammed up to Conway. From the WDBO Traffic Center, I'm Paul Cross.
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2: Psychedelic pop artist Peter Max Dead has died at the age of 88. A family spokesperson said he died in New York City after battling a long illness. His works were prevalent during the 1960s hippie movement in the U.S. Two infants conjoined at the head have been successfully separated in Missouri. Officials at a children's hospital in St. Louis say the twin girls traveled with their family from Ethiopia to undergo cranial separation, and it took a team of specialists over 24 hours to complete the surgery earlier this year. Three people are charged with stealing $12 million in homeless aid and spending it on themselves. The three employees for Southern California nonprofits are accused of misusing funds, taking bribes, and billing for work never done.
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3: 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Orlando's news, weather, and traffic starts now.
4: Good afternoon. I'm Laurel Lee. 5 o'clock here at WDBO. You know what that means. Now is your chance of winning $1,000 with WDBO Pays Your Bills. 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Our top story, President Trump says the European Union inviting Canada to join as an associate member could be considered a hostile act. William Denislau reports the proposed alliance is a new concept.
5: Details will certainly still need to be ironed out. It is not full membership to the European Union, nor is it just an economic agreement that we've seen with the likes of Switzerland that aren't members of the European Union that benefit from a closer trade.
4: Trump told reporters in North Carolina that if he thinks the alliance is a hostile act, he'll impose tariffs on or stop trading with European countries. Trump called the idea of Canada joining laughable. Governor Gavin Newsom is admitting that some of California's COVID-19 restrictions went too far. More from Mark Mayfield.
6: He said some COVID measures are hard to justify in hindsight and lasted longer than necessary. That includes closing beaches and keeping schools shut down. Newsom led California's strict response, and he now acknowledges there were negative effects, such as lower student test scores. This comes as Newsom positions himself for a potential 2028 presidential run. Earlier this week, he told CNN's Jake Tapper that he will not run if former President Kamala Harris runs. Newsom said a race between the two would be a waste of everybody's time. I'm Mark Mayfield.
4: Remember to tap the WDBO Pays Your Bills button in the WDBO app right now and enter the word summer, S-U-M-M-E-R, summer, right now for your chance at $1,000. 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
12: Partly cloudy skies for this afternoon. Isolated shower possible. Most will stay dry. Stays breezy out there with temperatures right around 90. Later on tonight, can't rule out some coastal rain showers developing. Overnight lows in the low 70s. Slightly better bet for maybe a few widely scattered showers on Friday. Highs in the upper 80s. Higher rain chances for the weekend. From Channel 9, Eyewitness News, I'm meteorologist David Heckard.
11: 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Triple team traffic.
13: Some road work on the beach line westbound after Innovation Way. Traffic being forced into the cash toll lanes after Innovation Way. Also a crash 408 westbound at I-4. Two right lanes are blocked. 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From the WDBO Traffic Center, I'm Paul Cross.
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18: All right, let's do it. The Markley, Van Camp, and Robbins Show. Jamie Markley, David Van Camp, Scott Robbins.
19: Yo, man.
18: So the United States worse than Al-Qaeda when it comes to terrorism.
19: Oh, yeah, gosh. According to Hassan Piker, the guy that went out and campaigned for a bunch of Democrats, including the Senate nominee in Michigan, Abdul El-Sayed.
18: Yeah.
19: They actually were begging him to come out to Michigan during the primary.
18: So Piker does an interview with Axios, and this is part of it.
20: America is the top dog in terrorism.
19: Yes.
20: Do you think America, then, is worse than Al-Qaeda?
19: Pound for pound, as far as the number of deaths, yes, we have caused tremendous terror all around the world. I think that that is not only terror that we are waging on regular civilians in nations in the periphery, but it's also having consequences on ourselves. It's having dramatic consequences on the home front.
18: And Abdul in Michigan is like, no, no, no, no.
19: Yeah. I was going to say, it's like Debbie Dingell is getting ready to freaking strangle that guy. Like, just stop doing interviews. What are you doing?
18: Oh, yeah.
14: But yeah, also he misused pound for pound there. Because in that scenario, if you were going to go like relative pound for pound, then Al-Qaeda absolutely is a bigger terrorist threat, given its small size and outsized influence on the world.
17: It's true. That's probably not going to be the focus.
14: I know, but that's
17: but it's like a good observation.
21: He included the view.
17: Of course. Man, I don't know if you saw it as far as Simone Sanders and the one dude on PMS Now. Yeah. We're trying to say, hey, we know you're taken out of context, but why would you give them anything? They're almost like, what are you doing, right, man?
14: They're like coaching him up like, hey, look, if you're trying to get into the major leagues now here in political punditry and advocacy, you got to understand the game a little bit better, you moron.
17: But Hassan is going to do Hassan things.
14: Well, yeah.
17: That's just part of it. So, yeah, good luck with that. Meanwhile, the big fear over AI started just over a week ago. And I want you to know one of our favorite guys from PMS Now.
22: Stop the hammer.
17: Yes, Mr. Lawrence O'Donnell.
21: Harry.
17: He doesn't do alarmism. He wants you to know that.
14: It really?
17: Yes.
14: Oh.
17: However, this AI thing, because this is the way Lawrence O'Donnell's show opened last night.
23: Hey, Lawrence.
24: Hey, Jen.
17: Jen Psaki.
24: I know some of us are catching up on our reading about AI. I've been doing that with this great new book. It's called The Nerd Reich by Gil Durant. This is about the people who are controlling AI in this country. And it is so important because nuclear weapons have always been controlled by governments and developed, atomic bomb, by our government and controlled by our government. These guys, these people, are the people who control AI, a technology at least as dangerous as nuclear weapons. And it is, you know, I don't do alarmism on this show. I've never done it. And this is not alarmism when I say these people in this book are now the scariest people in the world.
21: Doesn't do alarmism. His whole career is built on alarmism.
14: Yeah, of course it is. Well, also, this, the Nerd Reich, one, lame.
17: Yes.
14: That is just, that's lame. The other thing is, the guy who wrote that is somebody who was a press secretary for Jerry Brown, communications director for Dianne Feinstein, and Kamala Harris. It is a totally coordinated, this is basically, they're seeing an opportunity to get in at more or less the ground, relatively speaking, the ground level of something that is and will continue to completely reshape the way we communicate with one another, the way we share information with one another. And what they're trying to do is basically get Facebook before Facebook takes off in earnest. They are trying to control speech. That's what this is about. It has nothing to do with artificial intelligence or any sort of threat. It's about saying, hey, look, this is going to be the way that people communicate with one another. It's a way of controlling information. And Democrats, boy, they really want to be able to control that information flow.
17: I think you're right about that. I think there is, you know, certainly some concern, true concern with AI. It's not something to just poo-poo away. However, this is all coordinated in the last week.
14: Yeah.
17: And with Democrats, you're exactly right. And they're all getting the same talking points because it's the comparison to nukes. You've heard it several times now. By the way, as far as never an alarmist, Lawrence O'Donnell, and you said it was lame, David.
14: Yeah.
17: It gets a little more lame when Jen Psaki suggests Lawrence should have a book club. Do you want to hear that? Of course you do.
24: Yes. The people who are controlling, right now anyway, the future of AI. We're going to get to that later in this hour.
23: First of all, I always tell you you need a book club, and everybody would buy the books that are in your book club. And now I'm going to hold up the book again, because I need to go buy this book.
24: Mm-hmm. The Nerd Reich.
23: The Nerd Reich. Okay.
17: You're suffering right now, David.
24: It is... It's worse than you think, I guess, is what we have to say about the situation. And this book will make that very clear to you.
23: All right. I'm going to put it on my reading list as the Lawrence O'Donnell. We need a good name for it, but I'm going to put it on my O'Donnell.
17: Okay, enough of the lame.
14: They'll sell all those books right next to the Meals for One Frozen section at the grocery store because only lonely dorks will be a part of Lawrence O'Donnell's stupid little book club.
21: How about stop the hammering and read a book?
17: So that's the big promo for the show. Then you're probably wondering, how does he open the never an alarmist Lawrence O'Donnell?
24: Well, the deranged depravity of Donald Trump has delivered more degradation to this country than any other person in our history has come close to delivering.
0: Thank you.
14: What?
17: That was the open. Well, do you want to hear the last part of that again?
14: He's more depraved than anybody else in the history of our country?
17: Correct. Yes.
14: Well, boy, I don't know, man. I think there were some Democrats all in on the whole Jim Crow thing. I think there were also some Democrats on the whole slavery thing.
17: Yeah, but Trump's been trying to win this award for a while.
24: I know how to win. I've been winning. I do win, even in sports. I win.
14: See, he's trying to renovate the Kennedy Center. This is worse than slavery.
21: Correct.
17: Last night on Fox, they had Jason Calacanis from the All In podcast, and they know a lot about AI. Trying to put this in perspective, the whole sort of AI scare.
2: These software programs are extremely good at hacking and making software. And we have had some tests here in Silicon Valley where people have put 1,000 different bots, software agents, pieces of software. And we've said, hey, go attack these systems and see if you can find any exploits. They're good at that. They're also good at fixing those exploits. And so some people working in the industry see these bots, just like you might in ChatGPT. It has a personality, right? It's been programmed to have a personality. Now imagine these bots talking to each other, having personalities, and actually being pretty good at hacking software. That's what's happening. You could easily make 1,000 of them to make a system impregnable and just perfect. That could also happen. So we have some people who are young, who are getting very panicked about this and making 2 or 3 jumps. What if they had robots? What if they had access to nuclear bombs? The subject of movies we all grew up with, Terminator 2 or War Games. So we should worry about that 10 years from now. But for today, we just want to make software a little resilient to hacking.
17: Okay.
14: See, I don't buy that either. But like, I feel like I'm in this weird space because on the one hand, I am concerned about what will happen. And is that industry going too far too quickly?
17: Yeah.
14: So I'm concerned about that. But at the same time, no, am I sitting here going, yeah, well, humanity's going to be wiped out in less than 10 years. I mean, there's a middle ground here between, hey, we're just trying to make software more resilient and we're all going to die.
17: I'm with you on that.
21: I am too, and again, concerns come from both sides. I know that's kind of a squishy take, but
17: no, I mean, I think there's real reason for concern. But this is coordinated what we're seeing right now.
21: Exactly, and it's just too much. I mean, I don't believe in coincidence on that level. No.
17: Well, just a little piece. I was going to play this later, but when Jason's talking about AI running nukes. Okay, we're a long way.
2: The jump you would have to make to get to the nuclear missiles is those are air-gapped. You would have to create an incredible thriller where somehow the AI programs a thumb drive. That thumb drive makes its way into the missile silo and uploads it, right? It's just not possible.
17: Okay. Could it be in the future? Possible. But that's not the play, at least from the left right now. So, and we'll get more into that a little bit later.
21: You know, you think like 1,000 years from now, not even that, 100 years from now, that we're going to stop, we're going to try to stop Iran from making AI.
17: You're coming in with the Iran jokes?
21: Well, I'm just saying, you know. It's like, hey, we can't allow them to have AI.
17: Well, you don't want that.
21: Well, no, you don't want that.
17: David, you have an update on a story about the dude that was duct taped to a chair on a flight?
14: Yeah, this guy from Arizona, he got unruly on a flight to New York, started shouting racist things, yelling about the size of another guy's junk, and so the passengers and the crew wound up restraining him by duct taping him to his seat. Well, the flight got diverted to Baltimore, and now we've got the audio of this guy. He's 67-year-old Lane Arthur Lundeen. talking to the authorities after the fact, because apparently he blacked out. He does not remember anything from what happened.
17: All right, roll it.
0: Yeah, I mean, I had two screwdrivers, and I don't know what happened. I can remember right now looking at the guy next to me. His name is, his last name is Khan, and has 11 best-selling New York, on the bestseller list of the New York Times, writing books. And I can remember sitting there and talking to him, and I don't remember landing. I don't remember any of what happened.
4: What brings you to Maryland?
0: I came to New York City. I don't know how I got to Maryland. I was supposed to land in New Jersey. I came here because my middle daughter is moving apartments.
17: What?
14: So he comes too, and because they had to divert the flight, he doesn't know why he's in Maryland. And I'm like, I wonder if he mixed alcohol with like Xanax or something like that, because that can just completely wipe you.
17: Really?
14: If you mix it. And I
17: know you're not supposed to, but I didn't know that all of a sudden that he just goes bananas.
14: No, there was a time back in my more degenerate days where I was watching a movie with some neighbors. We all lived in the same apartment complex, and I'd had a tall boy. Mm-hmm. And I had taken a Xanax, because that's the kind of idiotic things that I did at the time.
17: Okay.
14: And I remember seeing like the first 5 minutes of the movie and then looking at my friends and saying, you're really going to like this movie. It was the movie Dead Alive, by the way. Terrible horror movie. I said, you guys are really going to love this. And then I woke up the next day in my apartment. I have no memory of what happened. And my friends told me all I did was I stood up and left and then just never came back.
17: Holy cow. But,
14: It's terrifying what can happen if you're mixing things like that.
17: Okay.
14: It's almost like that's why they put labels on the bottle that say, don't do that.
17: I mean, just as an experiment for the show tomorrow. Like, do you want to go tall boy and Xanax
14: sure.
17: at the start and see what happens by the time we get to the Friday Five?
5: Wake him up right about the time the show's over.
17: Yeah. The five stories we're watching today, the news update next.

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19: Emergency road work going on the Beach Line westbound. Both the main lanes are closed right after Innovation Way. Traffic being forced into the cash tolls lanes. A crash 408 westbound at I-4. A crash State Road 429 northbound at Schofield. And a wreck on 414 westbound before Hiawassee Road. That has a left lane blocked. 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
20: Week 2 of the NFL season kicks off tonight with the opener of Thursday Night Football. The Buffalo Bills will open their new stadium against the Detroit Lions, hoping to improve to 2-0 after rallying to beat the Houston Texans this past Sunday. A new Politico survey shows that nearly 2 in 3 Americans are concerned AI could pose grave risks to the future of mankind. This after several current and former AI company employees have warned about the dangers of the technology. 7 women missing are linked to a case centered on a home in Philadelphia. The case focuses on 44-year-old Eugene Horne, whose property has been under intense scrutiny since June. Police believe 5 of the women are dead after images and videos recovered during the probe connect several of the women to the case, although none of the bodies have been found.
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21: And you had AOC and Ayanna Pressley, other Democrats, signed a letter demanding a federal investigation into modern-day lynchings. Well, after a few weeks of work, the Mississippi State Medical Examiner's Office ruled the death a homicide. September 11th, Jackson police arrested 51-year-old Jacques Ratliff, black man who knew her. Court papers say he used a black cable cord in the hanging.
22: Yeah.
21: Yes, but did you get that update?
22: No. I did see it, but I haven't seen it amplified by the people who were calling this a lynching. Sort of like the kid who drowned in Mississippi.
21: Mm-hmm.
22: He was a black kid, and the
21: right.
22: conspiracy theory was that his white friends just decided to kill him for some reason.
21: Right.
22: By the way, they've just issued a notice that they intend to sue Sonny Hostin on The View. Because she implied that they murdered him in some sort of race-related hate crime.
21: Good.
22: Yeah.
21: That nonsense should really stop. I mean, my goodness. And then, I guess we'll have to get into this later. You have different trends that are out there. Some people are saying college kids are trading frat parties for wellness darties. Do you know what a darty is?
23: Wellness darties?
21: No. Yes.
23: No, I don't know. What is a darty?
21: A darty is a daytime party, Scott.
23: Okay.
24: Back in my day, we just called that day drinking.
21: Well, they're not drinking. See, they're doing Pilates, yoga, okay. Maybe an ice bath, coffee, something like that afterward. We'll get into it.
23: Well, that's no fun.
21: You should see the video before you go a judging.
23: Oh, okay.
21: Yeah. Fun update, and what's your story coming up?

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1: I'm Jessica Battisti. Our top story, Florida GOP Congresswoman Maria Elvira Salazar released a new campaign ad Thursday where she criticized President Trump's immigration policies. Republican lawmaker accused the president of going too far with his immigration enforcement efforts, adding many Hispanic voters who supported his reelection to the White House back in 2024 are now feeling betrayed.
2: You can be for immigration what Lincoln was for slavery and Reagan was for communism. I'm not talking about giving them amnesty. I'm talking about giving them a dignified life in this promised land.
1: President Trump, who has previously endorsed Salazar, has not responded to the ad. This comes as polls suggest many Americans disagree with heavy-handed tactics used by ICE and other agencies in cracking down on illegal immigration. Drivers across Florida are paying more at the gas pump as prices continue to climb.
3: The average price for a gallon of regular gasoline in Florida surged overnight, reaching $4.29 a gallon, an increase of 10 cents from the previous day. The price is even higher in the Orlando area, where the average is now $4.34 a gallon. Diesel prices have also jumped, reaching an average of $6.34 a gallon statewide. For motorists, the latest increase means filling up the tank is taking an even bigger bite out of household budgets. Isaac Abdelmessiah, WDBO News.
1: The change in diesel prices marks the highest average diesel price ever recorded in Florida. Power outages this week in Denver, Colorado had an unexpected cause. Fox's Gianna Gelosi reports.
4: Squirrels somehow managed to get into a power substation in Douglas County, causing 2 days of outages for thousands of people in South Metro Denver. The first outage happened Tuesday when a squirrel weaseled his way into the Castle Rock substation and touched equipment, causing a fault that cut power to more than 4,000 Core Electric customers for a little over 2 hours. Castle Rock officials say the outage was linked to an explosion caused by the animal. A day later, another squirrel broke into the substation and damaged equipment, causing a 40-minute outage to around 1,300 customers. Core Electric Cooperative says wildlife accounts for between 5 to 10% of the company's outages every year. Gianna Gelosi, Fox News.
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9: Partly cloudy skies for this afternoon. Isolated shower possible. Most will stay dry. Stays breezy out there with temperatures right around 90. Later on tonight, can't rule out some coastal rain showers developing. Overnight lows in the low 70s. Slightly better bet for maybe a few widely scattered showers on Friday. Highs in the upper 80s. Higher rain chances for the weekend. From Channel 9, Eyewitness News, I'm meteorologist David Heckard.
0: 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Triple Team Traffic.
10: Big delays, I-4 eastbound into Volusia County right now, starting at 46A. Also seeing slowdowns on I-4 westbound between Sand Lake and 535, and then again Osceola Parkway through Champions Gate. Still have the 528 westbound closed, at least the two main lanes closed after Innovation Way. This is because of some emergency road work and traffic being forced into that cash toll lane. 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From the WDBO Traffic Center, I'm Paul Cross.
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11: Advice that I don't think you should be following.
12: Yeah, because that's frankly something yes. that attracted me to this church was like.
11: And I can guarantee you that once he gets elected, he'll change his tune back to where he was.
12: Okay, but he has to kind of play this game.
13: Of course he will.
14: Yeah, right. Yeah, of course,
15: not exactly. Yeah. Jacques Cousteau, or I mean, any type of. Looking into and then coming up with some different answers. No, we all knew that ahead of time, right?
13: That's part of the strategy.
15: Yeah, yeah. Right.
13: What's the Jacques Cousteau
15: thing? I meant to say Clouseau. So.
13: Oh, I was like, Clouseau.
15: I went with Clouseau. I went with Cousteau instead of Clouseau. My
13: mistake. Like, doing a deep dive there, Scott?
15: Well, yeah, no, we're going
13: shark hunting?
15: Check out dolphins first, yes.
13: That would be good.
15: Yeah.
13: Side note, I shared a birthday with Jacques Cousteau, but that's a story for another time. Okay, now back to Talarico.
15: Now I'll never forget your birthday.
12: He has to kind of play this game.
11: Yes, that's what his campaign has convinced him of, is that the Democratic Party is backing off on their stances on trans and all of this. And so his staff is encouraging him to kind of do the same thing just for the next 50 weeks. Whatever days, I guess. I think it's bad advice, personally.
13: 50 weeks? You mean into next year?
15: Yeah. Right.
13: If he does that, he'll be swimming with the fishes with Jacques Cousteau, I'll tell you that. Better believe it.
11: If it helps him win, okay.
13: It's like we all know the game.
15: Yeah.
13: But man, when you hear the pastor say it, that's incredible. But, you know, a lot of the people that will vote for Talarico are never going to see that. Right. And you wonder about the independents that could be swayed one way or another.
14: Those are the people, because Democrats, most Democrat voters probably do understand that.
15: Yeah, they don't care. He's saying what he's got to say
14: to try to win the election, and they're fine with that. That's just how politics works. Mm-hmm. But there are people who are not particularly engaged. They are going to vote. But they're not paying close attention. They never do. They like to vote, but that's it. Those are the people who are going to get swayed. They're like, oh, well, I saw this guy on Fox News, and he said, well, of course not. We shouldn't have sex change operations for children. And so it seems pretty reasonable.
13: I always think the good news going forward is that most voters have a presence online, and hopefully with their algorithm, at least has some people in there that can send them videos. Hey, did you see this? Yeah. To educate a little bit, because you know you're not going to get it from media. Yeah. That's always going to be, you know, very one-sided. Speaking of media, man, I was cracking up. PMS Now, Morning Joe with Mika. So Joe's doing this whole thing about Trump. Oh, well, it get past the midterms, he may go boots on the ground, you know, in Iran, because he'll have nothing to lose. And then he starts talking mindfulness. I did not know that if you have the PMS Now app, that it includes mindfulness.
14: Yeah.
13: For free.
14: Yeah, they know that they've driven their audience insane, so they're giving them the mindfulness app.
15: What is that? What does it do?
13: I'll just play you the clip.
15: Okay, all right.
13: I don't know if you'll be able to understand it all, because then you have Joe and Mika talking over one another for quite a while, but it starts like this.
16: At least if there's a credible threat, Donald Trump can say, I'm not running again. I'm going to put boots on the ground unless you guys want to negotiate now. I'm not saying I want boots on the ground, so everybody just that's freaked out, you know, just breathe into a paper bag right there, and we'll talk through that. We'll get through this together. Mika's very good with mindfulness. She went to an MS Now mindfulness
17: it's in our membership
16: thing yesterday. It's in our membership for MS Now. You can do
17: app. Calm Dan app. Harris, who needs meditation and actually helps take you through
16: the news. I stay so mindful on the show all the time.
17: It's a mindful approach. It's very calming, soothing.
16: It is so really cool. It is so soothing. You all just get on your MS Now app and get mindful while Willie and I talk about negotiations.
13: I feel like I need therapy after listening to that.
14: No, well, it can be hard. We've gone through the growing pains before of doing like live ads with multiple people on the show, right? And that's what they were doing, and they just didn't realize how to do it, you know?
13: Probably true.
15: It's not that they don't know how. They just don't quite know what to do.
13: They'll bring social workers to go in.
15: Yes.
13: And just to help them with this. Mindfulness on the PMS Now app.
15: I would love to hear that.
13: Well, I'm guessing.
15: There's got to be chanting going on or something? Or
13: I don't think it's the chanting. Okay. It's probably like you're breathing in silence for
15: breathe deep
13: a number of minutes. That sort of thing.
15: Exhale. Inhale.
13: Right.
15: And you got Enya playing in the background?
13: Maybe. Yeah. Did you play any Enya?
15: Of course I did.
13: Did you?
15: Yeah. Orinoco Flow. Sail Away. I played that, yeah.
13: I did not know Top 40 played Enya.
15: Yeah, she had a hit. That was a hit.
13: Okay. Were you practicing mindfulness at the time?
15: No, I had the monitor down all the way so I wouldn't hear it.
13: Oh, because it put you to sleep?
15: Oh, my God.
13: All right, it's that time. We do it a couple of times a day. Go around the table. It may not be the biggest story out there, but it caught your attention. You want to bring it in. David, today, what's your story?
14: This is just very fun audio for me. A socialist on the New York City Council spent several minutes asking the police department why things that aren't crimes aren't included in the department's crime stats. Again, the crime stats are the point, but things that are not crimes aren't on the crime stats. And Tiffany Caban, she's very upset about this. For example, if there's a civil settlement for use of excessive force but no criminal charge or conviction, why is that not included?
13: What? Okay, roll it.
18: Police are responsible for up to 5% of murders in the U.S. That's not captured in crime statistics, right? And I would like to know if the crime statistics also are they measuring other...
13: Is she talking about justified shootings?
14: Yeah, you have to, because there's...
15: 5%?
14: Yeah, 5% of all murders? No, that's not true.
13: Yeah, that's bonkers.
15: Crime statistics, well, where is it? Where is it found? In your statistics?
13: It sounds like someone where took that poll where it's like, yes, 10,000 black men are shot by police every year and they're unarmed.
15: 5%.
13: Okay, go ahead.
18: Parts of public safety, like do our crime statistics measure how many people die because they're sleeping out in the cold?
19: Council member, our crime statistics, it will not surprise you to learn, measure crime. There are many other important data sets out there in statistics that are not measured through NYPD crime data.
18: Right. So our crime statistics, and listen, indulge me in this exercise. Our crime statistics also don't reflect the number of people who die because they didn't get medical care, mental health care, et cetera, correct?
19: Correct.
18: It doesn't account for people who are die or left unsafe because of workplace conditions, anything like that. It doesn't. It just is.
19: Right. Our crime data reflects crime complaints in the city.
18: So do you think
19: that we're measuring?
18: Sure. Do you think it's a good and accurate measure of the overall safety of our city, our crime statistics?
19: I think it is a very good measure.
13: Jeepers.
15: That guy's got to be
13: here and answer. Yeah, exactly. My job is hard enough.
15: Man.
13: And then I got to deal with these people.
15: Right. I've got to deal with this whataboutism stuff that doesn't make any sense at all.
13: Yes.
15: It has nothing at all to do with the stats. No.
14: Hey, I know we get performance bonuses based on ratings, but do our ratings capture how many people comment on Facebook?
3: How Why many not? People said they laughed? Do we get that?
14: What about how many words I say in a given day?
3: Exactly. Yeah.
15: That could be the single dumbest thing I've heard all week.
3: It's up there.
15: That's just clueless.
3: Yes.
15: You're trying to make this argument, and you're damn sure of it, too.
3: Yeah, it's just, it's unfair that you're not including that in the crime stats. Okay. Yeah. All right, Scotty, what do you got for your story?
15: Clear safety signals of COVID vaccine harm were missed by the FDA and the CDC, according to the British Medical Journal, by using a flawed method where the harms went undetected. The agency's analysis, examined by the British Medical Journal, shows that hundreds of types of adverse events, the agency's criteria for a signal, including myocarditis, we've talked about that, Bell's palsy, tinnitus was listed on here. I did not know that. That's the first. I've never heard that one before.
3: Which
15: one? Ringing of the ears.
3: What do you call it?
15: Tinnitus?
3: Yes.
15: Okay.
3: And then what did you call it?
15: I didn't know how it was pronounced exactly.
14: Well, some people pronounce it tinnitus, and then I hear people say tinnitus.
15: Yeah, tinnitus. That's what it is.
14: And
15: yes.
14: I honestly don't know which one it is.
15: I don't either.
14: I thought it was tinnitus, but...
15: Me, I did too for a long time until I heard the other pronunciation.
14: Official-sounding people saying it's tinnitus.
15: Yes. The FDA doctor who alerted them to the flawed safety system was muzzled. This person was told, with diplomatic flourish, you need to back off. And they did. Man, the stuff we're going to find out to be absolutely true, the stuff we thought was true before, is turned out to be true now, was buried in the research analysis.
13: But is it included in the crime stats?
15: Well, you know, people that died of anything of this? No, I doubt it.
3: Yeah, I'm looking this up. Both are acceptable?
15: I guess.
14: Yeah, but the top American pronunciation is...
17: Tinnitus.
13: That is preferred in the medical and scientific community, also highly common in British English. So we're going to stick with

0: to on the air.
1: What word?
0: I can't say that word because that's not allowed.
1: Can you make reference to it? Are you talking about breast?
0: Yes.
1: Oh, yeah. Okay.
0: Yeah, you can say it. Yes, you said it.
1: But I get what you're saying now.
0: Yeah, okay.
1: All right.
0: Because I might leave the N out, and then I'm really in trouble.
1: Hmm. Well, man, I could go a few different ways with my story here. I think I'm going to go with this. I'm going to go, this is one I did not get to yesterday, but it seems appropriate now. And that is the Minneapolis City Council member, Jamal Osman. He had trouble with the pronunciation.
0: Oh, of what word?
1: Hold on a second, because pulling up the audio right now.
0: Oh, all right.
1: I think you'll understand when I actually play the clip and roll it, because he's concerned about something here.
2: And lastly, item 16 is setting a public hearing for September 22nd, 2026 for ordinance related to the Ahton Omis Anonymous.
1: Autonomous
2: or self-driving vehicles regulations.
1: Got it. As far as those self-driving cars,
0: it was painful.
1: It was. Just fight it. You sometimes will talk about fighting words. They're coming at you in waves, and you're trying to fight them off with swords.
0: Yes.
1: And he was having that situation right there.
2: Ahton Omis Anonymous. Autonomous vehicles, self-driving vehicles.
0: There you go. Just go with self-driving.
2: Regulations.
1: Yeah. That'd have been fine. Yeah. Pre-read that thing, bro. Yeah. I'm here to help, not to hurt.
0: It's third and long. You got a kick.
3: How many words can you say in his native language? Yeah. Zero.
0: Yes.
1: No kidding. Okay. Nimrod's in the news coming up in just a few, and a news update next.

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3: 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Triple Team Traffic.
4: Got a crash I-4 eastbound at Central Florida Parkway on the right shoulder. A wreck I-4 eastbound before Sand Lake Road. That's got the right lane closed. And a wreck I-4 eastbound at Lake Mary Boulevard on the right shoulder. Also, that road work continues. Beachline westbound after Innovation Way. Traffic being forced into the cash toll lanes. 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From the WDBO Traffic Center, I'm Paul Cross.
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5: Millie Bobby Brown and her husband Jake Bon Jovi's family is growing. That's according to People magazine, who says the two adopted their second child together. The two welcomed their first daughter together a little over a year ago. New research suggests cancer testing for Americans with disabilities is much lower than testing for those without disabilities. Dr. Preeti Bundy with the American Cancer Society says it's known those with disabilities have lower screening levels in general, but the magnitude of some disparities that showed up consistently is cause for alarm. She suggests at-home testing may be the way to address disparities. European financial officials are pushing back on the U.S. decision to also invite Russia's finance minister to the G20 finance meeting in North Carolina this week. Officials said Russian Finance Minister Anton Silvanov's presence could risk normalizing ties with Moscow amid its war against Ukraine.
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7: I love the poorly educated.
8: All right. Nimrod's in the News. We go to Miami, where law enforcement officers met an American Airlines flight upon its arrival. This was later Friday night. Reports of a female passenger undressing and behaving indecently mid-flight. They're in row 9, apparently. Now, the flight was 2 hours behind its scheduled departure time, and I know some people can get frustrated. I don't know what caused her to all of a sudden start taking off all her clothes. Mm. And then, according to the story, engaging in indecent acts in view of nearby passengers.
9: Oh, no.
8: It doesn't specify, but you can probably
9: imagine.
8: Yeah. She was arrested, and everybody got home safely. Wow. And that's Nimrod's in the News.

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2: 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Triple Team Traffic.
3: Got a crash I-4 eastbound at Central Florida Parkway on the right shoulder. A wreck I-4 eastbound before Sand Lake Road. That's got the right lane closed. And a wreck I-4 eastbound at Lake Mary Boulevard on the right shoulder. Also, that road work continues. Beach Line westbound after Innovation Way. Traffic being forced into the cash toll lanes. 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You're in good hands with Allstate. From the WDBO Traffic Center, I'm Paul Cross.
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2: 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Orlando's news, weather, and traffic starts now.
6: I'm Jessica Battisti with our top story. Florida Congresswoman Maria Elvira Salazar released a new campaign ad Thursday where she repeatedly criticized President Trump's immigration policies. The Republican lawmaker, who was previously endorsed by President Trump, accused the president of going too far with his immigration crackdown.
7: In July, 50% of the 50,000 people that were detained had no criminal record. Be careful what your advisors are telling you about immigration policies. The same Hispanics who helped you get to the White House in 2024 feel betrayed today.
6: The White House has not responded to the ad, which comes as polls suggest many Americans think ICE and other agencies have gone too far in cracking down on illegal immigration. Congresswoman Salazar is running against Democratic candidate Elliot Rodriguez in the midterm election in November. One Republican senator has blocked another's effort to pass legislation creating an AI kill switch. Fox's Jessica Rosenthal explains.
8: Louisiana Senator John Kennedy attempted to get legislation through quickly that would require AI companies to build kill switches in their AI models, saying they need to address the real risk of one of these models becoming the Terminator. But Kentucky Senator Rand Paul blocked the effort, saying on the Senate floor, Congress risks killing innovation.
9: Think, for example, that your search engine that you already use today is AI. Are they going to have to redesign all the search engines immediately if this passes and put kill switches in your search engine?
8: He said he doesn't oppose the spirit of the bill, but that this issue needs to be studied and debated before issuing such a blanket and sweeping requirement. Jessica Rosenthal, Fox News.
6: Week 2 of the NFL season kicks off tonight with the opener of Thursday Night Football.
10: The Buffalo Bills will open their new stadium against the Detroit Lions, hoping to improve to 2-0 after rallying to beat the Houston Texans this past Sunday. Detroit is also 1-0 after needing overtime to get past the New Orleans Saints. Kickoff from Orchard Park is set for 8:15 p.m. Eastern Time. Isaac Abdel-Messiah, WDBO News.
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16: Partly cloudy skies for this afternoon. Isolated shower possible. Most will stay dry. Stays breezy out there with temperatures right around 90. Later on tonight, can't rule out some coastal rain showers developing. Overnight lows in the low 70s. Slightly better bet for maybe a few widely scattered showers on Friday. Highs in the upper 80s. Higher rain chances for the weekend. From Channel 9, Eyewitness News, I'm meteorologist David Heckard.
2: 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Triple Team Traffic.
3: Continues to be a very busy afternoon. A crash I-4 eastbound at Central Florida Parkway. Another I-4 eastbound before Sand Lake Road. That has a right lane blocked. A wreck I-4 eastbound at Lake Mary Boulevard. And road work continues. Emergency road work on the Beach Line westbound after Innovation Way. They've got two main lanes closed, so forcing everybody into the cash toll lanes to get around this. Still waiting for that computer to turn on? 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From the WDBO Traffic Center, I'm Paul Cross.
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17: The Markley, Van Camp, and Robbins Show. Jamie Markley, David Van Camp, Scott Robbins. So a lot of talk about AI, and now you have a lot of Democrats saying something has to be done immediately.
18: Yeah. All of a sudden, they're saying like, "Oh, it's an AI crisis." What crisis are we talking about here?
19: When did the switch get flipped here?
17: As soon as the first quote whistleblower came out.
19: What prompted all of this? Yeah. Well, they
18: want to try to resurrect the Ministry of Truth.
17: Sort of.
19: Oh boy.
17: Yeah. So, been a lot of talk of this. Fox last night, they had Jason Calacanis on. He's from the All In podcast. And I played a little bit of this clip, but this is more of a full clip of him talking about the fear of AI running nukes and what would have to happen for that to happen. Just because you've had a lot of people comparing AI to nukes. So roll it.
20: The jump you would have to make to get to the nuclear missiles is those are air-gapped. You would have to create an incredible thriller where somehow the AI programs a thumb drive. That thumb drive makes its way into the missile silo and uploads it, right? It's just not possible.
21: Okay.
20: Now, and to take the airplanes out of the sky, those are also what we call in the industry air-gapped. We also have human in the loop systems. So
1: right.
20: People are getting a little excited about this. We were all trained on science fiction to get excited about it. The pernicious thing here is people, when they see a crisis like this, want to jump on it, and they have agendas. And one of the agendas here is to do what's called regulatory capture, create a bunch of rules so maybe these one or two companies can win the market. And then the smaller companies coming up, or open source, where anybody can own the technology, maybe they get regulated out of existence. Right. And so there are some nefarious forces at work here. And it's our job, you know, all in podcasts, you know, you here as a host here in the mainstream media, to kind of debunk this a bit. President Trump came to the All In Summit, or he phoned into the All In Summit and said, listen, nerds, get back to work. Jensen knows what he's talking about. Satya Nadella, Elon Musk, they right. all, to a point, said, sure, there are could be some concerns, but let's just not release broken software. And Elon had a just perfect solution. Why don't we build software that tests these large language models, ChatGPTs, right. Anthropic's Claude, and then we'll just test each other's models and look for vulnerabilities, and then we'll publish the vulnerabilities. That's a perfectly reasonable next step. But I can tell you something, the Chinese are going to speed run to get to superintelligence. So President Trump's correct. We can't slow down.
17: Okay. Well, I don't trust any of these people.
18: No. Everybody's got an agenda.
17: Sure.
18: But yeah, I mean, this was just so obvious how quickly, suddenly, yeah. it's like one guy says this, okay, it's newsworthy. We talked about it when the guy from Anthropic was like, it could kill humanity within the decade. Like, yeah, but I don't know. It feels like he's selling something. This just is such an overt power grab.
17: Yeah. I mean, I'm taking it all with a grain of salt and looking at what people have said in the past. And I think it's fair to say, I was reading yesterday, like if you look back 10 years ago, these things didn't exist, really. Barely functioned 5 years ago. And today they're solving previously unanswerable math problems, draft legal briefs. They can diagnose illnesses, design proteins, write books, software code, all this stuff. So it's gaining intelligence rapidly. And yeah, there are things that we can't even think of right now that could have a terrible effect on us. That being said, this is all coordinated right now.
18: Yes.
17: For a certain goal. So, yeah, at least to me, it's like I'm not that concerned about it in this moment. It's not that I'm not concerned at all. I'm like poo-pooing it. It's not that. But it tells you a lot when all the Democrats are using the same talking points.
18: Yeah.
21: Well, that's the thing, right? Yeah.
17: Yeah.
21: And you got, and that's the thing that I'm like, okay, I don't know which side it fell on. I was kind of sitting in the middle somewhere, I guess. That's a squishy take, but I was sitting there. But then when I hear all this other stuff, I'm like, okay, these guys are liars.
17: Yeah. And as far as the original, quote, whistleblower, I don't know. I have no idea. Or the guy that was...
21: We have no idea about the credibility of this person. No,
17: yeah.
21: None whatsoever.
17: Yeah, Alex Berenson was writing about it. And kind of the same thing. Like, yeah, this is coordinated, but I wouldn't just poo-poo it away. You know, we'll see.
21: No, I don't think we should do that either. But it's, you know, the alarmist stuff is what came out of nowhere.
18: Well, yeah, just like the data centers thing.
21: Right.
18: It's like, I think there are a few stories where, yeah, I understand where, like, if there's an imminent domain issue, I totally get that. Why that's controversial. Or if somebody is saying, hey, this data center came up in our neighborhood, nobody sought our input, and it's loud and all of that. I get that part of it.
17: Mm-hmm.
18: But, like, this all of a sudden, boom. Panic about data centers, which have been around for years. And I know there's an acceleration in construction, but I don't know, man. All of a sudden, they're talking about, like, the massive water use. It's like, okay, well, let's look at golf courses for a second. Or almond
17: pasta. Hey.
18: Because
17: they've backed off on that quite a bit.
21: We'll have none of that talk about golf courses.
18: Right.
17: It's fine. There's a lot of times, David, you want to actually hit it where it's not watered. You'll get a huge rollout. You hit it on hard pan, baby, and all of a sudden an old guy can drive it 300.
21: Mm-hmm.
17: So anyway.
21: Well, nobody was, you know, I remember when people were, there was some objections going up about the windmills going up everywhere on every farmland, everywhere on the planet. But they did it anyway.
18: Yeah.
17: Oh, because they were making money.
21: Oh, yeah.
17: Oh, it looks terrible, too.
18: Yeah, it does.
21: Well, yeah, it's a blight on the landscape. Now, it used to be kind of cool. Every once in a while, you'd see one and go, oh, that's kind of weird looking.
17: When was that ever cool?
21: Very like sci-fi-ish. I don't know when they first started going
17: up. Dystopian nightmare always to
21: now
17: me.
21: Now it really looks that way, though.
17: Oh, yeah.
21: A bunch of dead birds. What about the birds?
17: They're all dropping in 20 years?
21: Yes.
17: Oh, yeah. No one thought of that at the time.
18: And it's driving the whales crazy.
17: Yeah, you got right, that
21: the
17: too.
21: Whales are mad. Yeah.
17: Yeah. When Trump talked about the whales with the windmills, that was an all-timer. All right. I suppose we should move on off this.
21: Whales and windmills.
17: Yes. Big problem right now in Michigan is Hassan Piker. Mm-hmm. Because Abdul El Sayed, he had tied himself to him, and now he's trying to say, hey, this is a streamer, what do I care?
18: Yeah. And I think there are some Democrat operatives who are trying to say, okay, well, Hassan Piker's not going anywhere. Let's at least try to coach him up a little bit if he wants to play at this level. So Hassan Piker, he was interviewed by former Biden campaign official Simone Sanders and MS Now's Eugene Daniels. Simone Sanders also working for MS Now. And they wanted to know why he keeps saying crazy stuff, especially about 9/11 and terrorism.
17: Oh, yeah, because the latest one is, well, yeah, the United States is worse than Al-Qaeda when it comes to terrorism. Holy cow, go ahead.
0: Since you know that's going to happen.
1: Right. You're very smart. That's clear.
0: Well, yeah, you're very smart. You know, so, like,
1: the alternative is for me to not talk about this issue at all, right? And that's not, I mean, yeah, because there's no matter, see, like, even the broader conversation that I had about 9/11, that's not something that people want to entertain at all. They just want to say, this guy, whose name is Hassan, who's Muslim, who said America deserved 9/11, even though he apologized one day after for the language he used, all the way back in 2019, is doing it again. He is Islamically defending 9/11. He loves 9/11. He wants it to happen again. And then it just, like, expands off of that.
22: But you know that that's going to happen. I guess my thing is...
17: Yeah, right. And didn't he have a picture of the towers behind him as he's doing this interview?
18: Yes.
21: Yes.
17: Yeah. So he's really trying to distance himself from it.
18: Yeah.
17: Unbelievable.
22: Thing is, and like I hear, someone said, you have been clipped out of context, right? Like 10 seconds of a long monologue is not representative. We've been clipped out of context. Like, we totally understand what you're saying.
1: Oh, of course.
22: But if you know that that is going to happen, if you know that, you know, Abdul Al-Sayed has had to, in front of a camera, say, you know, I'm not talking, y'all all want to ask him about a Twitch streamer in California, that's not what I want to talk about, right? If you know that, that's the question, is why do it? If you know that it is not going to be helpful for your candidates, and I assume, and I think you've said, you want to be helpful. So why do things that you know are going to be harmful?
1: Because if it's not me, it's something else regardless. So it doesn't necessarily matter.
22: But
1: because
22: you can't,
1: underlying
22: we
1: reason.
22: That.
1: No, we do know that. And normally, you can't really engage in counterfactuals.
17: Oh, yeah.
18: I love that the whole thing comes across as these two people, Simone Sanders and Eugene Daniels, like gentle parenting Hassan Piker.
17: Yes.
18: We're on your side. You're clearly very intelligent.
17: Yes. Ugh. And taken out of context. You've been done wrong. However, you gotta stop it.
18: Yeah, you're also being kind of a dumbass, and we're trying to win.
17: I'm not gonna stop. Is what he's saying.
18: Yeah.
17: You know what that reminded me of? When it was Hugh Hewitt trying to tell Fauci, "Listen, man.
18: Oh yeah,
17: dude. Right now, people are not trusting you anymore. So why not step down for the good of everybody?
18: Yeah.
17: Hugh, I think you're a nice guy. Okay, but you're full of baloney here. People love me." Was basically it. He was not going to step down. No, didn't care. Because he was, you know, Hassan Piker and Fauci are about themselves. Mm-hmm. Didn't care about anything
21: else. How much oxygen is left for Hassan Piker? People are just like, okay, we can't associate with this guy. This guy is way too far out there.
17: 3 to 5 years tops.
21: Gosh, I would think. Yeah.
17: That's what I would say.
21: Where's that as well? He's a one-trick pony at this point.
18: Well, I think if the Democrats lose Michigan and Mike Rogers becomes the Senate senator from Michigan, you'll never hear from Hassan Piker ever again. They will not stand for that.
21: And everybody else he tries to hitch his wagon to is going to want nothing to do with it.
18: Well, the Detroit News came out and endorsed, that's not a conservative paper, endorsed Mike Rogers.
17: Whew. I know that doesn't mean a whole lot
21: probably
17: anymore,
21: not.
17: But still,
21: no,
17: it says
21: I was
17: something.
21: Say that, yeah.
17: Now off to Seattle we go. Katie Wilson.
18: Yes, another one of these failed socialist mayors. Seattle Mayor Katie Wilson scrambling right now because of a spike in crime and shootings, including the shooting at that food festival a few weeks ago. There's also the issue of her turning off surveillance cameras to protect illegal aliens, if you remember that. Well, they're doing an audit to see if those surveillance cameras would help, the CCTV, not the flock cameras, but just like regular, you know, closed-circuit television cameras. During an interview alongside Assistant Police Chief Nicole Powell, she said, hey, we're researching this issue. And then she totally steps all over the Assistant Police Chief because that chief has an opportunity to answer. And all of a sudden it's like, well, no, we're not going to let the black lady talk. Hold on a second.
17: Oh, roll it.
4: Expecting the results of that audit around the end of this month. And so at that point, we'll make that information public. And then I'll be making a decision about that expansion.
5: Chief, is that a tool that could help in any of these unsolved cases?
4: Cameras are obviously a useful tool, right? We've seen, I think, in the Bite of Seattle shooting, there's been camera footage from, you know, businesses around Seattle Center. We have cameras at Seattle Center. Those cameras have been useful tools in solving crime. There's no doubt about that.
17: Okay, because it's not video. What happened? Oh, did she look at her and tell her?
18: Yeah, the assistant police chief is like thinking through the answer because, you know, the boss is right there.
17: Right.
18: And but she starts to answer, and then Katie Wilson just jumps in and is like, well, yes. There is a moment where it's almost like a scene. What's his name? Jim from The Office?
17: Yeah. Mm-hmm.
18: Where the assistant police chief just looks at the camera like, oh, gosh. It's hilarious.
17: Yeah. Scott Jennings does that a lot on CNN, yeah, too. Like, he'll look at the camera like, these people are freaking bonkers. Yeah, that's pretty funny.
21: Katie Wilson's got that throat burn thing going, too.
18: A little bit. Not the worst.
21: Yeah, I've ever. No, it's not the worst, but it's there.
17: Yeah.
18: She more just talks like she's 17.
21: Yes.
17: Yeah.
21: Yes.
17: You know, we were talking about pronunciations earlier.
21: Yeah.
17: I got a clip for you. It's, man. What was he trying to say there? And much more in the five stories we're watching today coming up.

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7: 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Triple Team Traffic.
8: Got a crash in Osceola County, I-4 eastbound before State Road 429. They have pushed that to the right shoulder. Another wreck, I-4 eastbound before Sand Lake Road. A crash, I-4 eastbound at Lake Mary Boulevard. And some road work continuing on the Beach Line westbound. They have all lanes closed after Innovation Way. Traffic being forced into the cash toll lanes. 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
9: Week 2 of the NFL season kicks off tonight with the opener of Thursday Night Football. The Buffalo Bills will open their new stadium against the Detroit Lions, hoping to improve to 2-0 after rallying to beat the Houston Texans this past Sunday. A new Politico survey shows that nearly 2 in 3 Americans are concerned AI could pose grave risks to the future of mankind. This after several current and former AI company employees have warned about the dangers of the technology. 7 women missing are linked to a case centered on a home in Philadelphia. The case focuses on 44-year-old Eugene Horst, whose property has been under intense scrutiny since June. Police believe 5 of the women are dead after images and videos recovered during the probe connect several of the women to the case, although none of the bodies have been found.
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10: On his far left.
11: Oh, yes. Yeah.
10: And then he had a crisis, and he came out of it, like, all of a sudden saying things were like, well, I agree with that. Well, I agree with that.
11: Yeah.
10: That seems common sense.
11: Yeah. Like people that slip into a coma and can speak 6 languages when they get done. So, how did that happen? Right?
12: Number 2, a House Judiciary report put out screenshots of Act Blue's internal messages. This is the clearinghouse for fundraising for the Democrat Party. They show that staff knowingly waved through foreign donations using verification methods like they had a LinkedIn. All right. And then number 1, great news here. The U.S. poverty rate fell to the lowest level ever recorded. Those are the top 5 stories we're watching today, Scott.
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10: Okay. So I mentioned this pronunciation thing because we were talking about pronunciations of different things earlier. It's a former minor league baseball player by the name of Francis Grulon. And he played a pronunciation game with his teammates. Now I'm having a hard time. And it's so dang funny, man. Yeah, all I can see is the left freaking out. But all these guys together are just having a ball with it. The first thing he's trying to pronounce is photosynthesis. Go.
13: Photosynthesis.
10: Okay. Next up is mischievous.
13: Mischievous.
10: Then extravaganza.
13: Extravaganza.
10: Vacuum cleaner. It's pretty good.
13: Vacuum cleaner.
10: See, that was pretty good.
11: Not bad.
10: Flamboyant.
13: Flamboyant.
10: Purple velvet.
13: Purple verbal.
11: Can I hear that one again? That was a good one. Yeah, I like that one too.
10: Yes, we can do it again.
13: Purple verbal.
10: Then shenanigans.
13: Shenanigans.
10: And finally, squirrels.
13: Squealer.
11: Squealers.
10: Now, some of the players are white. Other players of color. Everyone's laughing, and I'm sure someone on the left will take issue with that.
11: Yes, you know that.
10: Even though their teammates are just, you know, having a good time.
11: Yes.
10: So, yeah, that was a lot of fun.
11: That was fun.
10: Okay, much to get to. Something we got to hit. Rahm Emanuel. What does it mean when your party's gotten intellectually flabby? Been around at What's Your Story coming right up.

0: This is WDBO. Orlando's news, weather, and traffic starts now.
1: I'm Jessica Battisti. Our top story, Florida GOP Congresswoman Maria Elvira Salazar released a new campaign ad Thursday where she criticized President Trump's immigration policies. Republican lawmaker accused the president of going too far with his immigration enforcement efforts, adding many Hispanic voters who supported his reelection to the White House back in 2024 are now feeling betrayed.
2: You can be for immigration what Lincoln was for slavery and Reagan was for communism. I'm not talking about giving them amnesty. I'm talking about giving them a dignified life in this promised land.
1: President Trump, who has previously endorsed Salazar, has not responded to the ad. This comes as polls suggest many Americans disagree with heavy-handed tactics used by ICE and other agencies in cracking down on illegal immigration. Drivers across Florida are paying more at the gas pump as prices continue to climb.
3: The average price for a gallon of regular gasoline in Florida surged overnight, reaching $4.29 a gallon, an increase of 10 cents from the previous day. The price is even higher in the Orlando area, where the average is now $4.34 a gallon. Diesel prices have also jumped, reaching an average of $6.34 a gallon statewide. For motorists, the latest increase means filling up the tank is taking an even bigger bite out of household budgets. Isaac Abdelmessiah, WDBO News.
1: The change in diesel prices marks the highest average diesel price ever recorded in Florida. Power outages this week in Denver, Colorado had an unexpected cause. Fox's Gianna Gelosi reports.
4: Squirrels somehow managed to get into a power substation in Douglas County, causing 2 days of outages for thousands of people in South Metro Denver. The first outage happened Tuesday when a squirrel weaseled his way into the Castle Rock substation and touched equipment, causing a fault that cut power to more than 4,000 Core Electric customers for a little over 2 hours. Castle Rock officials say the outage was linked to an explosion caused by the animal. A day later, another squirrel broke into the substation and damaged equipment, causing a 40-minute outage to around 1,300 customers. Core Electric Cooperative says wildlife accounts for between 5 to 10% of the company's outages every year. Gianna Gelosi, Fox News.
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9: Partly cloudy skies for this afternoon. Isolated shower possible. Most will stay dry. Stays breezy out there with temperatures right around 90. Later on tonight, can't rule out some coastal rain showers developing. Overnight lows in the low 70s. Slightly better bet for maybe a few widely scattered showers on Friday. Highs in the upper 80s. Higher rain chances for the weekend. From Channel 9, Eyewitness News, I'm meteorologist David Heckard.
0: 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Triple Team Traffic.
9: We've got a crash I-4 eastbound before Sand Lake Road, and that has a right lane block. Traffic pretty jammed up there on the approach. And speaking of which, road work, Beach Line westbound after Innovation Way. Traffic being forced off and into the cash toll lanes after Innovation Way. That's got traffic really jammed up for a couple of 3 miles. 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From the WDBO Traffic Center, I'm Paul Cross.
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10: Speaking of flabby, I got a story for, what's your story coming up? Holy mackerel.
11: Oh, goodness.
10: But before we get there,
12: there's a tease.
10: Rahm Emanuel. Yes. Saying that, David.
11: Yeah, former Chicago mayor, Rahm Emanuel, who I think he is going to run for president.
10: Got no chance.
11: He has no chance of winning a primary.
10: Nope.
11: If he got through the primary, no.
10: He's not left enough, man.
12: Well, maybe not.
11: But man, if he were to win the primary, I think if you look at all the Democrats right now, who would stand the best chance, he's the guy that I would be most worried about.
10: I'm with you on that.
12: Yeah, me too.
11: Because he sure sounded like he was getting ready to launch a presidential campaign during an interview on CNBC.
10: Oh, yeah. You can tell he is.
13: The party, in my view, over the years, has gotten intellectually flabby. A lot of people in the party have allowed Trump to occupy the frontal lobe of their brain. We have to prove to the country we can not only fight Donald Trump, we can fight for America. So I've laid out a whole set of policies, not only on education from pre-K to BA, but more importantly, when you hit 75, mandatory retirement over all three branches of government. Stop all the stock trading from all three branches of government. Stop and prevent anybody in the federal government at any level and family member from participating in the prediction markets. There needs to be an absolute ethics package to change Washington's culture from age to what they do.
10: Now, if I was a younger person, I would say, yeah, that sounds right.
12: Mm-hmm.
10: Except your guy, Obama, I remember after the financial crisis, people are going to go to jail.
11: Right.
10: Nobody did.
11: Nope. Nobody went to jail.
10: No. Because that system's rigged. So all that just sort of falls flat for an old crusty guy like me.
11: Right. But man, there would be some energy behind that.
10: Yes, I agree.
12: Yep.
10: Yeah. That's what I think a lot of people would like to
12: see. I think Trump won the nomination based on him pointing out it's a rigged system. Mm-hmm. And he was talking about taxes.
10: Oh, back in 2016.
12: Yeah, they're going to use the millions and billions, and billionaires are going to use these loopholes and blah, blah, blah. And Hillary was on and on. He goes, yeah, I know.
10: Well, I don't need the money. They all need the money.
12: But I do it too.
10: It's part of the game.
12: Yeah, it's part of it, yeah.
10: Yeah, that's true. You know, looking at the whole midterms, and I mentioned the other day, we were talking about Texas, that at least, I think it was Polymark, it still favored Paxton over Tallarico. I was looking at Real Clear Politics, some different stories today, and I glanced over at the polling. And I'm like, oh, that's different now. It's 57% for Tallarico as far as Polymark. Now, that's the betting market. That's not everything. Their rolling average, Real Clear Politics, Tallarico plus 2.9. And then you look at Michigan, Polymark, El Sayed, 64%.
11: Yeah.
10: And then their rolling average is El Sayed plus 2.0. You're not buying it, David.
11: I'm not buying that. I think it might be a close race, but it was a really close race last time Mike Rogers ran statewide. Mm-hmm. Yep. And that was against a candidate with like 10% of the baggage that that El Sayed has. So I just don't buy it. I still don't buy the Tallarico thing.
10: Yeah.
11: But I think it will be much closer than a lot of a lot of Republicans would like.
10: Britt Hume. We like to hear clips from Britt Hume.
12: Yeah.
10: Yeah, that's pretty good impersonation there, Scott.
12: Yeah,
10: I think he's a wise guy.
12: Oh, he's great. Around. I love Britt Hume. Yeah.
10: I think he was on with Brett there. They were talking about the latest polling for the GOP. This is part of what he had to say.
14: The question has been raised, has the Trump administration made the economy better or worse? Fully 63% say it's made it worse, and that is 11 points higher, 11 percentage points higher than the number from of people who thought that last year.
15: Give me a
14: that
15: chance.
14: That is not a number that the president can be very content with. And if you look at what people are saying about what is a major problem for their family, 62% said grocery prices, 61% said gasoline prices. Those are both things that are up. The president was elected in the hope, I believe, that that inflation could be brought under control, and to some extent on many products it has. But when it comes to gasoline, a reflection of the Iran war, and groceries, which have continued to go up, the problem is worse. From years of experience doing this, when a president's approval rating is down, particularly in the midterm election, it is very hard on his party.
10: Hmm. Yeah.
12: Yeah.
10: So what's your reaction to that?
12: Well, I've been saying that. We've been saying that. This is what controls the outcome of a midterm election.
10: Yes.
12: I mean, it's going to be the pain that's being inflicted on people when they buy groceries or get gas. Things we all need.
10: And that can get somebody like Talafrico or El Sayed elected for Senate?
12: Well, God, I would think not, but I think it's going to make it closer than it should be.
10: Well, that's why I'm bringing it up.
11: It's the Senate races that I'm not as concerned about. I think it's the House races in toss-up areas where that may affect it more. But statewide races, I don't think so.
10: Okay.
12: I hope you're right.
10: All right, it's that time. We do it a couple of times a day. Go around the table. It may not be the biggest story out there. It may be a load of nonsense. Who cares? Is it entertaining or not? You want to bring it in? David, what's your story here?
11: Well, the ladies on the View, a.k.a. the cows on the moo. We're talking about AI safety and this panic that's going on right now with Democrats. And Joy Behar weighed in, you know, and a 120-year-old lady is exactly who I want to hear about, you know, AI safety from. She was talking about it and saying, you know, Republicans aren't doing anything about AI.
16: Can I just say that there are Democrats working for this to get to take care of this? Governor Josh Shapiro of Pennsylvania, mm-hmm. a Democrat. J.B. Pritzker, a Democrat. Governor of Illinois and Gavin Newsom in California. They're all signing laws for safety requirements. Yeah. I do not see that on the other side. I see Trump saying, don't worry about it.
17: It has to be done at the federal level.
18: Ted Cruz is also
16: all right,
18: actually
16: Cruz, because he's working with Klobuchar, who's a Democrat.
17: I actually think
11: because Ted Cruz was on the program, what, last week or something like that, and was talking about that. Also, Ron DeSantis has talked about it. Governor Abbott in Texas has talked about it.
10: Yeah.
11: I mean, yeah, there's a reasonable way to approach this. And I think, you know, as we've talked about all day and all week, it's like, yes, there's a reasonable way to approach, okay, how can we make sure that this AI boom doesn't get out of control? Okay. Mm-hmm. But what's happening with Democrats right now is all politics.
10: Agree. And she got talking points there.
11: Yeah.
10: J.B. Pritzker. Give me a break on that.
19: Seriously overweight.
10: Yeah, I know.
12: The thing is, if J.B. Pritzker is for something, rest assured, you should be against it.
10: Right. Yeah.
19: And he takes the fat shot.
10: Yeah, he does. Yeah.
19: I said, it's not working.
10: Okay, Scott, what's your story
12: Lane Kiffin, the head coach of the LSU Tigers, right? Embroiled in a controversy before a single snap of the season was even here, and that had a lot to do with whether he was going to add NFL players to his roster. Remember that?
10: Well, yeah.
12: The problem? Well, both these guys, Mr. Wright and Mr. Harris, both had gone to the NFL on professional contracts. The situation then spiraled, of course, because people were like raising all kinds of hell, like, hey, wait a minute, you can't do that. And ultimately, Kiffin and LSU did back down, by the way. But now we find out that Lane Kiffin was getting his advice legality-wise, from ChatGPT. ChatGPT.
10: Really?
12: Yeah. One of their lawyers said he would send me screenshots from ChatGPT. And finally, I'm like, you signed a contract for $91 million. You can't afford a lawyer? What's wrong with you? He said there's something incredibly hilarious about a college football coach using ChatGPT to justify a legal argument. But that's what he was doing.
11: Well, hey, man, lawyers are using it.
12: That's true. Like I said, we got a battalion of lawyers connected to LSU in this program, and you're using ChatGPT. What's wrong with you?
10: It's going to be something, the game this weekend at Ole Miss. He's going back there after he left him.
12: Yeah.
10: My son's going to be at that game.
12: Really?
10: He was telling me they were apparently somehow he found out that is one of the highest priced hotels you can find anywhere.
12: Oh, I believe it, yeah.
10: In that area. There'd be a ton of people at that game.
12: Those guys stay in tent to a room, or
10: I don't know how they're doing it.
12: So I'm touring with a bunch of dudes, yeah, that's always kind of, you stack them up in a hotel room.
10: Every once in a while, you're just like, you know, don't be stupid. Have a good time, but don't be stupid, that sort of thing. Yeah. For my story, I happen to see, you know, they do this, rankings for the countries with the highest life expectancy. The United States came in 48th.
12: 48th?
10: Yeah.
12: Ooh.
10: Doesn't sound impressive, does it?
12: No, it doesn't.
10: You're like, okay, what are we talking about? Number one was Monaco.
12: Monaco?
10: Average 86.4 years. San Marino, 85.7 years.
12: Wow.
10: It goes on. And I'm looking up at each one. There's always at least a three-year difference with men and women.
12: Yeah.
10: Sometimes it's as much as 5 years. I think in the United States it's like four or something like that.
12: Mm-hmm.
10: So I'm looking up, okay, what are the big differences? I mean, we're not the worst. I mean, Nigeria's at 54.5 years. That's the worst. South Sudan, 57.6 years. And the United States is 78.4. So what's the difference? Well, a lot of people would say just the dietary choices. Standard American diet, heavily reliant on ultra-processed foods, high fructose corn syrup, large portion sizes. Okay. So the obesity rate in the United States, 40% for adults. You've heard that before.
12: Yeah.
10: I'm looking at this whole thing. You know what it is in Japan?
12: Hmm.
10: Closest two wins between you two.
11: You go first, Scott.
12: 20%.
10: David?
11: 14.
10: 5%.
12: Holy cow. Really?
10: Yes.
12: Hmm.
10: What would you guess for Switzerland? Again, the United States have 40% obesity rate for adults.
12: I'll go 8%.
11: I'll say 6%.
10: 11%. Yeah, one and one. You tied.
12: Not bad for me.
10: But man, that's a huge difference, isn't it?
12: Yeah, there is, yeah.
10: Yeah, and then it's also the sedentary lifestyle more than anything. I mean, if you want to get, you know, a little lefty with the take, well, gun violence. I mean, really? It does. Well, if you just look in urban areas, and the crime stats have come down, but still, you have that, especially with younger people, it brings it all down.
12: In Japan, wow, that's something.
10: The 5% obesity?
12: Yeah.
10: I know.
12: Wow. What about the sumo wrestlers?
11: Well, that's the 5%.
12: It must be the 5%. Yeah, right, yeah.
10: Yeah, it could be. All right, much to get to. Got to get to a news update, and then... if this woman's named Booze, what do you think happens? Yeah. Nimrod's in the news, also on the way right here.

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9: 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Triple Team Traffic.
10: Still working a crash. I-4 eastbound before State Road 429. A wreck I-4 eastbound before Sand Lake Road. That one has a right lane blocked, and we're seeing some pretty heavy delays on the approach. Also, road work on the Beach Line westbound after Innovation Way. Traffic being forced into the cash toll lanes after Innovation Way and then put right back on to 528. This report brought to us by Discover. 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From the WDBO Traffic Center, I'm Paul Cross.
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11: Millie Bobby Brown and her husband Jake Bon Jovi's family is growing. That's according to People magazine, who says the two adopted their second child together. The two welcomed their first daughter together a little over a year ago. New research suggests cancer testing for Americans with disabilities is much lower than testing for those without disabilities. Dr. Preeti Bundy with the American Cancer Society says it's known those with disabilities have lower screening levels in general, but the magnitude of some disparities that showed up consistently

0: cause for alarm. She suggests at-home testing may be the way to address disparities. European financial officials are pushing back on the U.S. decision to also invite Russia's finance minister to the G20 finance meeting in North Carolina this week. Officials said Russian finance minister Anton Silvanov's presence could risk normalizing ties with Moscow amid its war against Ukraine.
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2: 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And depend on Ed Torrance for Orlando's most frequent traffic reports.
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4: Pakistan has come out and said, look, it's time for the implementation of the Mecca Defense Pact with Saudi Arabia and Turkey, which is a mutual aid agreement that they reached, like a year ago or so?
5: Yeah. Okay.
4: Saying, all right, we got to take it to these guys now. Stop sitting on the sidelines.
5: Okay.
4: So we'll see what happens. I mean, it's pretty big talk because Pakistan's got nukes. So I don't know if they'll use it, but I think their voice absolutely carries a little bit more weight as a result of that.
6: Man, what a mess.
5: Mm-hmm.
6: When they're talking about, you know, the wider war,
4: mm-hmm.
6: that sort of thing, sometimes you can get confused by it all. Mm-hmm. Like, okay, which players are for who and who's against who? You know, and then you're trying to re-educate yourself on, all right, who's Shiite, who's Sunni? All right, where does it all go from here? Mm-hmm. And it's never going to stop.
4: Well, no.
6: There's not going to be, like, peace breaking out all over through the Middle East that's going to be sustained. It might be for a while, but it's just not going to happen.
5: Right.
6: So, there you go. All right, we got to get the Nimrods. Roll it out.
7: When the going gets tough.
8: Damn it, this is too hard.
7: The dumb get dumber.
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8: I love the poorly educated.
6: All right. Nimrods in the News, and a little twist to this one. This is the story of 38-year-old Tiffany Booz in Maryland. Apparently, she flipped out on a store clerk earlier this month because the checkout line was taking way too long. Scott, this drives you insane.
5: I know it does.
6: But you usually don't freak out on a store clerk like this.
5: Not usually.
6: So another employee opened up an additional register to help her out. But on her way out, she punched the clerk of the original line right in the face because they said something. She left. Thought that'd be enough, but then came back flashing a gun. So employees called the cops, but then Tiffany ran off, didn't fire any shots. When the cops showed up, employees handed them Miss Booz's wallet and cell phone, which she had left at the counter.
5: Mm.
6: Not the smartest thing.
5: No.
6: She came back again, thinking, oh gosh, maybe I can get him. But when she showed up, of course, the cops are there, took her into custody, charged with 5 counts of weapons violations, first-degree assault, and other charges. The twist in the story. No booze involved.
5: Hmm. Well.
6: You were thinking, when's the booze?
5: Was, yes.
6: Now, was she in line to buy booze?
5: Yeah.
6: It's very possible, but we got some poor reporting going on here. We don't know exactly what she was buying, and that is the tale of one Tiffany Booz, and that's Nimrods in the News.
4: I was getting the shakes.

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2: Still working a crash. I-4 eastbound before State Road 429. A wreck I-4 eastbound before Sand Lake Road. That one has a right lane blocked, and we're seeing some pretty heavy delays on the approach. Also, road work on the Beach Line westbound after Innovation Way. Traffic being forced into the cash toll lanes after Innovation Way and then put right back on to 528. 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
1: 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Orlando's news, weather, and traffic starts now.
3: I'm Jessica Battisti. Our top story: if you're planning to travel this holiday season, AAA says book your trip now, especially if you're flying.
4: With oil prices increasing, that raises the cost of producing gasoline, diesel, and jet fuel. So airfares have the potential to increase in the coming weeks and months. So if you're planning on catching a holiday flight, now might be the best time to book.
3: AAA's Mark Jenkins says nearly half of Floridians surveyed delayed booking a trip and later paid more. Jet fuel prices have nearly doubled since the spring and are expected to continue to climb. Per the survey, 26% of Floridians begin planning holiday trips during September and October. Data centers are shaping up to be a central issue in this year's elections, with many Americans on both sides of the aisle opposed to their construction. Fox's Mike Tobin has more from a data center located in Elk Grove Village, Illinois.
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6: One of the big concerns, of course, is the amount of electricity they use. It's not a small amount. 34 megawatts. Compare that to Soldier Field during a Bears game, which would burn 20 megawatts.
3: Earlier this year, New York became the first state to impose a temporary moratorium on the development of new large data centers, preventing the facilities from being built for at least 1 year until lawmakers can come up with new regulations. Kiss is celebrating 50 years of Rock and Roll Over with a massive box set with rare and unreleased material. Mark Mayfield fills us in.
7: They call me Doctor Love. 4CD and Blu-ray audio collection is going to feature 100 previously unreleased tracks, including mixes, demos, and instrumentals. Kiss's new box set will be available on November the 6th. The band are also set to return to the Kiss Cruise, which is set for November 13th through the 15th in Las Vegas. I'm Mark Neufield.
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2: Partly cloudy skies for this afternoon. Isolated shower possible. Most will stay dry. Stays breezy out there with temperatures right around 90. Later on tonight, can't rule out some coastal rain showers developing. Overnight lows in the low 70s. Slightly better bet for maybe a few widely scattered showers on Friday. Highs in the upper 80s. Higher rain chances for the weekend. From Channel 9, Eyewitness News, I'm meteorologist David Heckard.
1: 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Triple Team Traffic.
3: A crash on the 528 westbound before Dallas Boulevard has your right lane blocked. We've also got construction in the same area westbound between Dallas Boulevard and the Beachline Toll Plaza blocking two left lanes. And a crash on I-4 eastbound from before Sand Lake Road blocking your right lane. Heavy delays starting from Central Florida Parkway. 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
19: 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Coming up next, our final news roundup and information overload hour.
21: 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It's 800-941-SEAN if you want to join us. You know, we've been having Bruce Blakeman and Steve Hilton both on radio and TV for a reason. I care enough about this country. I'm not ready to give up completely on these states. I have friends of mine that live in both states, and we have seen a mass exodus out of these states. And, you know, California is, and New York, the two of the worst, and people are leaving and they're fleeing. If California, they're going to Nevada, they're going to Texas, they're going to Arizona, you know, and from New York and New Jersey, they're headed to my free state of Florida, or they're going to the Carolinas, or they're going to Tennessee, or they're going to the great state of Texas. God bless Texas. And there are two candidates, one in New York, one in California, that I truly believe this is the last, best, greatest hope for these respective states. You got Bruce Blakeman, who will join us in a minute. I think if Bruce Blakeman is elected, I know him. I've known him for a long time. When I lived in New York, I left 3 years ago. When I lived there, he was my county executive. He was amazing. Did a great job for the people in Long Island and Nassau County. My other friend, Steve Hilton, worked at Fox. He's running in California. He's on the ballot. He is trying to point out they have the highest income taxes, sales taxes, gas taxes in the country. And Gavin Newsom is out there with Don Lemon bragging about giving free health care to illegal immigrants, which is, even with all those taxes, they are running massive deficits that people can't afford to live there anymore. They can't even put water in a fire hydrant or in a reservoir for predictable wildfires with Santa Ana winds. They know it's going to happen on a regular basis. It's a phenomenon out there, and they don't practice the science of forestry, basic government work. Now, this is Bruce Blakeman's latest ad hitting, you know, the incumbent governor who bows at the altar of Mamdani, Kathy Hochul, on the issue of affordability, crime, health care. Listen.
0: Start getting a little expensive. I'm Kathy Hochul, and I've got just the thing. Introducing the New York Survival Kit. 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
21: All right. By the way, in New York, I read this in the New York Post today, and the headline is Zoe takes the throne. Mayor Mamdani, Zoran, Marxist, Commie Mamdani announced 17 new high-tech toilets. They will cost a whopping $235,000 each, part of a $4 million plan to offer relief to the city's public bathroom crisis. The mayor announced that the plan will, you know, in January, as a first step to add nearly, you know, 1,100 public restrooms for the city's 8.6 million people. Okay, I'm sure that's going to solve the problem. You know, I'll just add one thing before we get to my friend Bruce Blakeman. Jonathan Turley had two articles. One, you better get ready for war. Socialists call for war in the streets and the end of capitalism. That's what I'm saying is on the ballot. Not one Republican supports this insane agenda. And then, of course, the DSA will get rid of all checks and balances, all of them. And Turley writes a second column. Hakeem Jeffries will take a baseball bat to the Supreme Court. I don't know how many times I have to list off what their published online stated agenda is. If any Republican supports it, let me know. But if they don't support it, I will do anything to stop this radicalized takeover of our country and the shredding of our Constitution. Bruce Blakeman, gubernatorial candidate, the great state of New York, sir. Well, the once great. I used to say New York City was the greatest city in the world. Can't say that anymore.
4: Well, it's not, because we have someone who's not even a socialist. He's a communist. He talks about collectivism, which is communism. Basically, he's against property rights. And this is probably the last chance we will ever have to stop him. Because if you have four more years of Kathy Hochul with 3 years of Zoran Mamdani, the state will be fundamentally changed. We won't have an economic system that we recognize. Our freedoms will be denied, and we will have anarchy in the streets. The fact of the matter is, this is ground zero here in New York, Sean. You're absolutely right. If we don't stop this cancer in New York, it's going to spread to other places, and Texas and Florida will not be immune. Think about Texas and Florida. You flip the state 6 points either way, and you can put these lunatics in charge. That's why we have to stop them here in New York. They are antithetical to the American values that our parents and our grandparents taught us. And I will fight them with every breath that I have to restore sanity to this state.
21: One thing that you have, one huge advantage that New York State has to get out of the fiscal mess that it's in, and the high rate of taxation that you have, and it's not implementing Mamdani's proposal for a 50% New York City death tax and lowering the threshold from $7.5 million to $750,000. You can't even buy a closet to live in for that amount of money in New York City. I know it sounds crazy, but it's true. And on top of the 40% federal death tax, the 10% death tax, that's 100% of people's money. You die with no money at that point. You can't donate it. You can't give it to your family. You can't do anything. It's just confiscation, and it's all money you pay taxes on. But your advantage is something called natural gas. You have an abundance of it. Fracking. Your neighboring state, Pennsylvania, is making a fortune doing it. Would you implement that on day one?
4: Absolutely, Sean. Can you imagine Texas or Saudi Arabia saying, you know, we've got all this oil, we're not going to drill? It's absolutely crazy. We are sitting on one of the largest reserves of natural gas in Pennsylvania, where they allow it. They have new infrastructure. They got great jobs. People are driving around in brand new Cadillac Escalades. In New York, we drive around in 25-year-old pickup trucks in the southern tier of New York, right on the border of Pennsylvania, because Kathy Hochul won't let us get that natural gas and extract it. And that would increase significantly our supply of energy, which would materially bring down our energy costs. Our energy costs in New York State are 70% higher than the national average because of the green energy scam, part of which are wind turbines in the middle of the ocean, solar farms in upstate New York that are under snow 3 months out of the year, and not allowing us to extract the natural gas that Pennsylvania is allowed to. And here's the craziest thing about it. We had a crisis in the beginning of the summer, and Kathy Hochul had to capitulate and buy natural gas to keep us from having rolling blackouts in the metropolitan area, and she bought it from Pennsylvania. So they get the money, they get the tax benefits, they get the jobs, and New Yorkers are left hanging.
21: All right, quick break. Right back. More with New York gubernatorial candidate, Republican candidate Bruce Blakeman. We'll have more of him on the other side. Your call's coming up, 800-941-SHAWN. 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
21: 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You'll get a discount and a list of dealers where you live. It's 3 years ago that terrorists murdered more than 1,200 innocent Israelis and took over 250 hostages. And today, as we remember the souls lost on October the 7th, Israel is still under threat from terrorists and anti-Semitic hatred and violence that continues to rise worldwide. Yet a light does shine in the darkness because Christians and Jews, they are coming together to boldly stand with Israel through the International Fellowship of Christians and Jews, Flags of Fellowship movement all across America. On the anniversary of October the 7th attacks, churches, synagogues, universities, communities, they are planting Israeli flags, a powerful declaration that Israel is not alone, and together we can combat the hate, the anti-Semitism, one flag at a time, while supporting the fellowship's life-saving work for all the people in need. Join this historic movement with a gift of just $25 and show the world that Israel is not alone. 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F.org.
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3: Ozzy Osbourne and Black Sabbath's final concert finally has a release date for October 28th. Now titled Ozzy and Black Sabbath Back to the Beginning, the movie will be in theaters worldwide. The Birmingham, UK show was filmed just 17 days before Osbourne died. New research shows ultra-processed foods can be linked to fat buildup in the thigh muscles. The study done by the Radiological Society of North America found those who ate more ultra-processed foods tend to have greater amounts of fat within their thigh muscles, and it took into account calorie intake, exercise, and other factors. Texas Attorney General Ken Paxton is being sued by the family of a woman who died during pregnancy because she was denied an abortion that could save her life. Tierra Walker of San Antonio died in 2024 after being diagnosed with a pregnancy-related complication. The family claims doctors refused to treat her because of the state's abortion ban.
23: Celebrate 30 years of Romanza with the legendary Andrea Bocelli. 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
21: Bruce Blakeman is with us. In what is hopefully a big upset win and a change for New York that is drastically needed. You know, Bruce, we have been friends a long time. The reason why I see your race is doubly hard. I live here in Florida and in South Florida, and Wall Street South is very real. 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And, you know, we're friends. And, you know, when people like me and a lot of my friends, they've said goodbye to New York. And it just makes your climb to win this election, which would really help and save your state, that much harder. So many people have left.
4: Well, here's the best news. Every day, Sean, another person walks up to me and says, I'm a lifelong Democrat. I have never voted Republican in my life before. We are voting for you, and we are voting Republican this year. Our party is nuts. Frank Lautenberg, the senator from New Jersey,
21: wow.
4: His widow, Bonnie, is supporting me. She ran a fundraiser for me. She's a liberal Democrat, but she is a common sense person. I am telling you, there is a groundswell of people in both parties and independent voters who want to restore sanity to New York. We're the most overtaxed state in the United States of America. Our electric bills are 70% higher than the national average. And Kathy Hochul is the most pro-criminal governor in America. And we've got a mayor that's an avowed communist. People are fed up. Zoran Mandami, he's anti-Semitic. He's anti-Christian. He's anti-American. Kathy Hochul endorsed him. He endorsed her. Democrats who have common sense are saying we've got to stop the insanity in our party.
21: Listen, I don't want you to misunderstand me, because number one, you're a friend. Number two, I have a lot of friends in New York. We have mutual friends in New York. You know who I'm talking about. And they're really good people. And I really care about their future. And I hate the thought of New York disintegrating any further than what it has. I know you can rescue New York. I know you can. I know that you can get rid of burdensome regulation, lower taxes. You can fix the crime problem, quality of life problem. I know that fracking would be a financial boom, the likes of which New York has never experienced. You are the guy. And what I'm saying to my friends in New York and California with Steve Hilton, this is your last shot, because I'm going to predict something, Bruce. If you don't win, the mass exodus that has taken place up to this point will be mild in comparison to what's going to happen right after you, if you were to ever, God forbid, lose that election.
4: Well, you're absolutely right, Sean. This is do or die for our state. And again, that's why independent voters and common sense Democrats are going to vote for me. Right now, we're in a statistical dead heat. Our polling has us in the margin of error. And we know that her polling, Kathy Hochul's polling, has the same numbers, because they haven't refuted the fact that we're in the margin of error. So we know that this is a race that we can win. It's one that will be a tremendous victory for the people that stayed in New York. It'll be a tremendous victory for restoring sanity in politics. It will restore us to American values. I will cut taxes. I will cut your utility bills. And I will make for safer communities. And everybody wants that, regardless of what party they're in or how they identify themselves, except the extreme DSA people who will never support me because they hate America and they know I love America.
21: I have full confidence in your abilities, and I know you're running hard. I know you're traveling the entire state. You're shaking hands, you're kissing babies, you're raising money. I really, really would love to see you shock the world and win this race. And it would only be a shock to other people. I would not be surprised, because anyone that meets you, anybody that knows you, anybody that looks at your record as Nassau County executive knows how successful you've been. And, you know, my plea to people in New York is save the state. Don't, you know, it's probably in Florida's best interest for Bruce to lose. I don't want New York to disintegrate anymore. The quality of life has gone to, you know, Adam Schiff. It's awful. So, you know, how can people help you, Bruce?
4: Go to BlakemanForNewYork.com. We're up against the Democratic machine. My burn rate each and every day on buying media is $300,000 a day. So if you can be generous and contribute, not just to save New York, but this could be the first step in saving America, because this is insidious. It's like a cancer, and we've got to stop it before it grows.
21: Well, Bruce Blakeman, I really appreciate you. We'll continue to have you on and Steve Hilton in California on. I'm really wishing you the best. I know you're the best man for the job, and I know you're putting your heart and soul into this. God bless you for doing it. I really think you might be able to pull this off. Only you can do it, and this is the last best hope for New York. I hope they're paying attention. Thank you, my friend. God bless you, and I hope people get out and vote for you.
4: We love you, we miss you, and may God bless you, and may God bless America.
21: All right, appreciate it. Bruce Blakeman, gubernatorial candidate, New York. Your last shot. I hope you don't blow it.

0: This is WDBO, Orlando's news, weather, and traffic starts now.
1: I'm Jessica Battisti. Our top story, if you're planning to travel this holiday season, AAA says book your flight now, especially if you're flying. AAA's Mark Jenkins says rising fuel prices could contribute to higher travel costs, especially airfares.
2: About half of Floridians have said they've delayed booking a trip in hopes that prices would come down, only to find out that they ended up paying more in the end. And that could be what we end up seeing this holiday travel season.
1: Jet fuel prices have nearly doubled since the spring and are expected to continue to climb. Per the survey, 26% of Floridians begin planning holiday trips during September and October. DOJ officials cracking down on alleged fraud involving funds intended for homeless people in California. Fox's William LaJeunesse has details from Los Angeles.
3: A major problem here is a lack of oversight and accountability, and that comes down to politics, which is who is minding the store. In L.A., that's supposed to be the L.A. Homeless Services Authority, which yesterday took a hook to the jaw when several of its providers were indicted by the feds. Until last week, Mayor Karen Bass served on the LASA board. She was invited but refused to attend a congressional oversight hearing yesterday into the L.A. homeless problem.
4: If Washington wanted to help, they wouldn't cut our resources. Los Angeles is not going to be bullied.
3: Yesterday, the feds indicted three for fraud and skimming some $18 million intended for the homeless.
1: In a response to the alleged fraud, Mayor Bass wrote in a statement, any misuse of taxpayer funds meant to help Angelenos should be met with the full force of the law. Another award for the great Dolly Parton, but as ABC's Sherry Preston reports, she accepted this one posthumously.
5: Well, hey, it's Dolly, and I am so honored.
6: At the Americana Honors and Awards ceremony last night, Dolly Parton received the Lifetime Achievement Award, and she accepted it by video in a speech she recorded before her death.
5: I mean, roots music, or what is now called Americana music, is what I grew up playing back in the Smoky Mountains. It's that same music that drew me back to East Tennessee back in 1997.
6: Parton died last month of cancer at the age of 80. Sherry Preston, ABC News.
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14: Partly cloudy skies for this afternoon. Isolated shower possible. Most will stay dry. Stays breezy out there with temperatures right around 90. Later on tonight, can't rule out some coastal rain showers developing. Overnight lows in the low 70s. Slightly better bet for maybe a few widely scattered showers on Friday. Highs in the upper 80s. Higher rain chances for the weekend. From Channel 9, Eyewitness News, I'm meteorologist David Heckard.
13: 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Triple Team Traffic.
1: A crash on I-4 eastbound before Sand Lake Road has your right lane blocked. Heavy delays on the approach starting from the 528. I-4 westbound looking good for the most part. Just some congestion between Central Florida Parkway and 536. Those lanes are crowded, but still running up to speed. We've also got a crash on Colonial westbound at Lake Pickett Road blocking your left lane. And some construction on the 528 westbound between Dallas Boulevard and the Beachline Toll Plaza blocking two left lanes. I'm Kiera Wright from the WDBL Traffic Center.
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15: 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All right, 800-941-Sean. We'll get right back to your phone calls in a minute. Listen to this TSA person, because I'm making the argument. This has been like 3 days in a row, and I'm not backing down, because if there's any Republican that supports shredding the Constitution, you know, it is such a clear and present danger to the future of our great constitutional republic. We can't risk it. And I will say this to the cows come up. We're 47 days away from Election Day. It's coming up very quickly. And I stand by my state. As long as you're not supporting that in this cycle, there's a time and place to get these rhinos out. By the way, they're called primaries. And if you're that hell-bent on it and you didn't get involved in a primary, you can blame yourself. This is, for example, a former DSA member, a guy, William Lawrence. He's a candidate for Michigan Congress. Oh, he wants to abolish marriage. I'm not making it up. Listen.
16: My position on gay marriage is I'm for gay marriage against all marriage because the institution of marriage as it's sanctioned by the state, it's a tax benefit. That's actually privileging a certain form of family life, which is religious and comes from a particular religious and cultural background. So if we're talking about the separation of church and state, we should be abolishing the institution of marriage altogether.
15: Now, this same guy, again, Michigan running for Congress, calls for mass amnesty for the 12 plus million Biden-Harris Mayorkas illegals and then wants to call the borders outdated.
16: I agree that we should have open borders and we should immediately legalize all the undocumented individuals who are residing within the United States, all 12 million of them, because as both of my comrades up here have said, there is, you know, it benefits the American economy. And besides, my perspective on this is basically, why should your ability to live where you want, receive a living wage, and pursue your own, you know, individual desire to live where you want in the world be conditioned by where you're born? It just doesn't make sense. And so I think that, frankly, the whole borders thing is also rather outdated.
15: So that fits in perfectly with the amnesty for illegals, abolishing borders, and ending all deportation and abolishing ICE. That basically is America. Now, it would be the single biggest national security disaster in our history, and it has predictable results. That's why Donald Trump securing the border, add that to the list of his many, many successes, and why he needs to stay in power, and why you do not want these DSA psychos, and they are psychos, ever getting power. It is a clear and present danger. The president, by the way, his DHS now has hit 16 straight months, zero releases at the border. None. All right, let's get to our busy, busy telephones. Let's say hi. Kelly is in Arkansas. Kelly, hi. How are you? Glad you called.
17: Hey, it's an honor. certainly don't always agree with you, but I am a Blue Dog Democrat. And you're exactly right. Letting those people, they're so un-American, into the party. And I know the party's fragmented, just like the Republican Party is. But I wanted to ask you, what are you looking at with the independents? How are they going to swing this time? I know how they normally do. I love politics. But aren't people just really mad about the high prices? And I'll just listen to you talk. I respect your opinion.
15: Yes, sir. All right. Here's the long and short of it. The polling this year, my recommendation is it's been so bad, as evidenced by, you know, El Sayed. Some polls had him up by 20 points. He barely won by a point. Francesca Hong, she was up as many as 20 to 30 points in multiple polls. She lost her race by 3,000. The polls have been that bad. There's only a few pollsters I trust. Matt Towery, Insider Advantage, Robert Cahaly, Trafalgar, John McLaughlin. There's not many pollsters I trust. Rasmussen, I trust. But they have not been polling, except for Rasmussen, to the extent that I feel comfortable trusting any of the polls out there. The main pollsters that we often cite are people that can never poll Donald Trump right. So any election that he is even, you know, remotely involved in. And this goes to my conversation with the president about this issue of, you know, we have to be all hands on deck and prevent these radical DSA constitution treading radicals ever get in power, because that's what they would do. And the president is in full agreement with me. And so, you know, in terms of independence, Matt Towery actually pinged me last night late. And he believes that they are not leaning in any particular direction at this time, 47 days out of the election. And he thinks that it's just too early to determine. I am telling you, anyone that predicts the outcome of this election now with any degree of certainty is just not telling you the truth. I hope that gives you a good answer. Anyway, 800-941-SEAN if you want to be a part of the program. South Carolina Joe on the Sean Hannity Show. What's up, Joe? How are you? Glad you called.
18: Sean, first of all, you are the most in-touch broadcaster outside of Rush that I've ever met. I was in the business for 5 decades.
15: Oh, wow. What'd you do in the business? I'm fascinated.
18: Started as a disc jockey, went up through promotions, got involved in a lot of different things, moved from there into sales management, general management for all of the major corporations, traveled all over the country, ended up owning stations on Hilton Head Island and in Beaufort, South Carolina.
15: Wow. What a great, great American success story. I can't think of a better industry to be in than broadcasting. I was hooked the first day I got behind a microphone. We had a caller earlier that said, you're out of touch. And I tried to give him every opportunity. I kept them on for a half hour to give me an example. And if there ever is one, I beg all of you in this audience to tell me, you know, exactly what you don't like, because the most important thing to me is to do the best job possible. I can't really explain, you know, as I'm heading into the 25th year in syndication, 38 years in radio, and I'm completing next month, early next month, my 30th year on the Fox News Channel, and I'll begin my 31st year. It's given me time to pause in my own life and to be introspective and reflective. And the main thing that comes into my mind is gratitude and appreciation. And there's a certain humility associated with that, in the sense that I'm just so grateful that all the people I've ever worked with, all the opportunities, people that took chances on me when they shouldn't have, people that had patience with me when I was, you know, as Eric Seidel would say, a diamond in the rough. My program director and manager in Atlanta when I was a local host. I'm still friends with everybody that I ever worked for in radio. Bill Donovan in Athens, Alabama. And I'm just grateful. I hope that comes across, because it's sincere and it's where my heart is.
18: John, it does come across. As a matter of fact, once a year, I make it a point to call all of those guys who helped me during my career. I'm a guy from Brooklyn who got hooked on it from Gene Shepard, who was the voice and the narrator on The Christmas Story. So anyway, wow. It's a great thing. To my point, since I ended up dealing in the upper level of management and the like, and I've dealt with a lot of CEOs, when we're talking about AI and in the group coming together to regulate themselves, CEOs don't get to the point that they are by being that generous in giving away power. They never want the government to come in and structure them, for sure. However, if I had a product or a service that is easily duplicated and therefore able to bring down the value of my company, especially getting ready to go into an IPO, I would do everything in my power to limit the entry of those people into my space. I got a feeling somewhere down the line, these four guys have got an idea that maybe we can structure these limitations to keep us as the mainstay for AI. Conspiracy, maybe. If I'm wrong, I'll apologize. But I really believe business in there.
15: Listen, my antenna, Joe, and I'm really mesmerized and impressed by your background. What a great life story you have to tell. My antenna went up the minute Barack Obama said that every Democrat should run on this AI issue. And then Bernie Sanders said we should eliminate AI. And then the heads of the big AI companies all simultaneously are saying the same thing. My suspicion goes

0: and be able to outthink and outwit and then therefore control humanity and our future. And while I think we have to take any analysis like that seriously, I am suspicious of a political agenda behind all of it, as I expressed. I want to know more about it. I don't think the government is the answer. And to me, the communist Chinese, the very day, week that these people are saying this, they come out with the statement that they are continuing in AI. That tells me everything I need to know, because if we slow down, that gives them time to catch up. And, you know, you like old radio. You know, Barry Farber said it best, one of the great pioneers of talk radio. There's never been a country in the history of mankind that has accumulated more power, abused it less than the United States of America. And I would rather that we be ahead of the curve, we be in control. So I think, Joey, I think you're right. God bless you. What a great life story. We really appreciate the fact that you took the time to call. And thank you so much for being with us.
1: Yeah. And Sean, with your connection with Ainsley, if you're ever down this way in Charleston, love to get together, break bread to one of the great chop houses here in town. I think you know who I'm talking about.
0: Oh, yeah. It's called Hall's Steakhouse. I've been there many times. I love the area. I have friends that live there as well. And very kind to you. I think we could talk radio till, you know, the cows come home. I don't think we'd stop. We'd probably do an all-nighter. And thank you, my friend. God bless you. 800-941-SHAWN is our number. 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Okay, we all say we want that. Well, one of the best ways you can achieve that goal is the food that you put into your body. Now, breakfast is usually hard for a lot of people. You're rushing around. 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
5: The New York Knicks had to suspend their ticket sales after an internal mistake caused prices to skyrocket. According to the New York Post, the team now plans to relaunch ticket sales early next week with a 12% increase over last season's prices. People who already purchased tickets to individual games will be refunded the difference once the new prices are released. A major oil pipeline that crosses the Arabian Desert is expected to resume operations within a few days. A Bloomberg report says Saudi Arabia is hoping to return to about half capacity of its cross-country pipeline in the coming days. The shutdown has been a major setback for the oil market. The twin brothers who were acquitted of plotting to kidnap the governor of Michigan are suing state officials. A federal lawsuit was filed Tuesday by Michael and William Knoll that claims police and prosecutors manufactured the case through paid informants. 14 men were charged in the case.
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8: 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Orlando's news, weather, and traffic starts now.
9: I'm Jessica Battisti. Our top story. If you're planning to travel this holiday season, AAA says book your trip now, especially if you're flying.
10: With oil prices increasing, that raises the cost of producing gasoline, diesel, and jet fuel. So airfares have the potential to increase in the coming weeks and months. So if you're planning on catching a holiday flight, now might be the best time to book.
9: AAA's Mark Jenkins says nearly half of Floridians surveyed delayed booking a trip and later paid more. Jet fuel prices have nearly doubled since the spring and are expected to continue to climb. Per the survey, 26% of Floridians begin planning holiday trips during September and October. Data centers are shaping up to be a central issue in this year's elections, with many Americans on both sides of the aisle opposed to their construction. Fox's Mike Tobin has more from a data center located in Elk Grove Village, Illinois.
11: 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To get inside, you travel an elaborate security system, almost like entering a prison. 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
12: One of the big concerns, of course, is the amount of electricity they use. It's not a small amount, 34 megawatts. Compare that to Soldier Field during a Bears game, which would burn 20 megawatts.
9: Earlier this year, New York became the first state to impose a temporary moratorium on the development of new large data centers, preventing the facilities from being built for at least 1 year until lawmakers can come up with new regulations. KISS is celebrating 50 years of Rock and Roll Over with a massive box set with rare and unreleased material. Mark Mayfield fills us in.
13: The 4-CD and Blu-ray audio collection is going to feature 100 previously unreleased tracks, including mixes, demos, and instrumentals. KISS's new box set will be available on November the 6th. The band are also set to return to the KISS Cruise, which is set for November 13th through the 15th in Las Vegas. I'm Mark Mayfield.
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